0: But all the points came from Louisville in this game. Final seconds are ticking off the clock. This is just one of the real shockers of all time in this series. I know there have been some upsets. There's just been some weird circumstances. And this is one where Louisville came out on top in a big way, 41-0.
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1: Daisy was abandoned by her family and placed in foster care at 15 years old. 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She thought she'd never have a permanent place to call home.
2: Before I was adopted, I felt like I wasn't enough. 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But when my mom asked to adopt me, that hole was closed. It feels so normal now to say that I'm a part of this family. I am surrounded by love. I feel safe. And that hole inside of me is gone. I am whole. I'm finally enough, just as I am.
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5: I'm going to fight it. I'm going to survive. There's no way I'm going to let this take over me.
3: Cancer doesn't care what you look like, who you are.
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0: having in dysfunction organizations.
1: They play like, in the NFC East. I feel like that's like honestly like par for the course if you're going to play in that division.
0: Yeah, they just know they just don't. There's just no comfort there. There's just never comfort. There's always a hot seat. There's always a thing like so, you know, like they're the couple that's always arguing, but they're just going to be together and they seem happy, but they always argue and they're just like next thing you know, it's like their 70th anniversary and it's like great. They argued the whole time and somehow they made it. So.
2: I just envisioned, David, when you were talking, like a scene from The Real Housewives where everyone's having like a beautiful dinner on the beach and somebody's like, remember what you said last month?
0: Yeah.
2: Just everything is perfect.
1: That's what they do.
2: Pristine, gorgeous. And then somebody's like, I don't like this. This feels a little weird. We're too happy. It's too calm. Let me drop this bomb in here. So that's what you're suggesting, that the Eagles, that they actually operate better when there's drama around?
0: That's how they do. That they function in dysfunction. That is the Eagles' way, especially with Sirianni, Hurts, and the way that they are. They function in dysfunction. They won a Super Bowl. They won a Super Bowl in the year we thought everybody was going to get fired before that year.
1: They got booed week 9 off the field against Jacksonville, by the way. In week 9, before they came back to win that game. And then they won the Super Bowl a couple months later.
2: Well, the Eagles have won a Super Bowl. We're waiting for the Ravens, the Bills, and the Bengals to do so with Allen, Lamar, and Burrow. Does anything else matter? Does the regular season matter for those three teams? Does the playoffs matter? Is anything short of a Super Bowl matter? We'll talk about it next here on Unsportsmanlink.
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0: lots of energy. It looks like the temperature did drop a degree or two.
1: Oh, God. It's going to be burning up.
0: But it's going to be hot. Yeah. It's going to be damn hot.
1: Yeah, I'll pull up the map here.
2: Well, it's going to be far from a sellout.
1: Oh, is that right?
2: Yeah,
0: it is.
2: Upper decks are wide open.
0: SeatGeek map last night.
2: I mean, the lower bowl sold out.
1: Yeah, I'm looking on Ticketmaster, and you've still got – oh, there's a resale ticket.
0: I think they're all resale tickets on Ticketmaster because they don't have the original.
1: No, I saw some that were not. Ticket general admission resale. Oh, actually, yeah, I don't see one that's not a resale.
0: Yeah, that's my thing is, like, they're all resale tickets.
1: Great. Where are you seeing the uppers?
2: Well, I mean, the SeatGeek is the official, you know, ticket sponsor for this game. I just sent you all the screenshots.
1: Those are
2: entire sections available.
1: Right, but those are secondary markets, so they've already been sold, and now they're reselling?
2: They never went through Ticketmaster. They were all through SeatGeek
1: from day
2: one.
1: Okay, so were all the SeatGeek tickets, are these original seats, or are they all resale?
2: Those are original seats.
0: Okay. Well, I mean, I think it's still going to be, like, when I was looking last night, I was like, okay, this looks sold out to me. But it looks awesome. Like this is going to be a lot of fun getting down there. You know, being a part of this game and kicking it off and being a ranked-on-ranked matchup on ABC.
1: Mm-hmm.
0: I mean, yeah, it's everything you could want, and we're going to get a big television rating on this, man. Like, I'm really excited about it. So.
1: Well, I mean, I don't care if they get a big television.
0: It matters for
1: all the money. The greatest trick they've ever pulled, making fans care about money.
0: But it does matter now. It does matter.
1: Does it? I mean, they're just spending stupid money. I mean, they find $3 million they don't have to get Trimble. I don't know. I mean, the money is just an absurdity right now, so it's kind of like I mean, people are going to watch it. I'm glad the Louisville brand will get to grow from it.
0: Right.
1: You know, but
0: Creighton is
1: right.
0: There are some upper level
1: a lot
0: tickets available that are not resale tickets. Yeah, Creighton is correct. I was looking at it last night, and I was having trouble, like, just finding non-resale tickets, and there is a way to do it.
1: Would you say you spent 5 seconds or 15 last night?
0: It was on my phone. Being on my computer is different.
1: Well, either way.
0: But I also probably didn't look in the upper deck.
1: It was a flyby.
0: Yeah.
1: It was a flyby.
0: So,
1: well, anyway, I don't think it's going to be – I mean, you'll be able to get in for 60, 70, 50, 60 bucks probably.
0: If you want to get in. But it's – it's going to be fun.
1: Yeah.
0: I'm going down there tomorrow afternoon. We have dinner reservations and drink reservations and rooftop pool.
1: No one cares about your dinner reservations.
0: And we're going to be at the DraftKings Sports and Social Club.
1: Okay.
0: I can give you the address here.
1: Well, but that's the name.
0: That's the name.
1: Look the name up.
0: DraftKings Sports and Social Club. That's where the
1: But it's downtown. I've been there before.
0: Yeah. That's where the pregame show will be. That's where I'll be 3 to 5 o'clock Central Time. Because that's 4 to 6 o'clock, and then
1: air conditioned.
0: You got to do your own food and beverage. I cannot provide that for you, but I'll be there doing the show. I don't know if they're gonna have it on the speakers. I don't know, but that's where Taylor Lynch and I will be.
1: Yeah,
0: and we're gonna go down there and do the daggone thing and hopefully lead you guys into a kickoff of a game that Louisville wins. But we'll lead us, Mark.
1: We'll follow you.
0: We'll go right into
1: Paul Rogers, lead us inside.
0: Stadium.
1: Yes,
0: and then,
1: follow me to freedom.
0: And then I'll pack up the gear and we'll go to the stadium and we'll watch the kickoff. I'm getting excited because it's almost like Christmas and like I didn't have like I want a great gift. I want a great gift, but I don't know what's under the tree. Like I don't know. Like we haven't seen Keynotes play.
1: Right.
0: Like I know I kind of know what we got on defense. I think I know
1: we
0: have on defense.
1: Yeah. Yeah, but Keynotes we don't know, right? What can he do? He's going to be good.
0: What's this Trey Richardson guy? What's Isaac Brown look like after a year of being healthy? You know, like what's this look like now? I am excited.
1: Yeah.
0: You know, I'm getting like giddy about it. And, so much of it is like, I want to be confident and be like, walk on Broadway and be like, we're going to be here. You know, whatever. But I don't know that I can say that. I don't know that we can talk trash, but it is like, we could be really good.
1: Right.
0: We could be all right.
1: We could be okay. So, Creighton, what is your updated plan? Do you have a locale?
2: We will have that this afternoon. Eric says he's going to sleep on it. He's
1: been saying this for 3 days.
2: Okay. I mean, Yeah, we'll just cancel it. We'll do it in the bar.
1: No. I mean, look, air-conditioned bars.
2: Yeah, just sit in the bar, everybody.
1: It's not the worst thing in the world. Yeah.
0: Yeah, Kentucky Downs, not a bad idea for tomorrow, the Nashville Derby, $3 million race. Man, and it, you know, you talk about the richest, second richest race for three-year-olds in the United States, and it's the Nashville Derby, and you're going to be passing it on your way to go to Nashville tomorrow. Stop on in there. Admission and tailgating and parking are totally free at Kentucky Downs. You can stop in, catch a race, go see it, and then, you know what? Like, you can get back on the road and just finish up your drive to Nashville and enjoy yourself.
1: Dexter says all the players are getting cleared should get TRO tattoos. Dexter says EA Sports' newest game is temporary restraining order. If it's in the game, it's in the game. Dexter, I miss the days when temporary restraining over something you got on a crazy ex-girlfriend. Dexter says with all the legal issues, will all the legal issues stop once the season starts?
0: No.
1: Of course not.
0: No, yeah, it'll stop because everybody's suing and suing.
1: But hopefully there'll be so much more to talk about with games that we don't have to do this.
0: Right.
1: I don't know.
0: And I do think, you know, when Congress goes back into session, you might have seen last night some of the ads running with Nick Saban talking about the Save College Sports Act and stuff like
1: that. Just get the audio of that.
0: There's a lot.
1: Oh, by the way, speaking of audio, Creighton, before we go to break, do you have the audio of the that I sent you? This was the guy talking about the gumbo.
3: Justin was served. And Justin was served in the SEC. It was served like a cold cup of gumbo. And that judge forced him to eat. So today, Justin
1: like a cold cup of
3: Justin
1: gumbo.
0: Cold cup of gumbo.
1: Unbelievable.
3: Served like a cold cup of gumbo.
1: That's where we are.
0: Well, I hope Matt Bevin gets a cold cup of burgoo today. That's what I hope he gets.
1: All right, we'll get to some of that when we come back. Blank and Barry wanted to lead with that. It's probably not.
0: I was joking.
1: Of course, sort of. We'll continue along here. I know Blank and Barry's going to jump into that massage chair from Fitness Market right after the show. It's a cheat code for the end of a day, being able to relax in that. That's just one of the many things I have from Fitness Market here in the house, the treadmill, the weights, the sauna. All from Fitness Market. And if you need anything for your home gym, whether you're starting it, whether you're adding to it, make sure you talk to them. 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
10: 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And on ESPN 680, we'll have the national call of the Cards and Ole Miss at 7. And finally, after the game, it's the Stronghold postgame show with Mark Ennis. 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
1: 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We got coverage getting underway. What time we got coming your way on?
2: So we're going to start at 4 o'clock.
1: We'll start at noon with Phil Baker.
2: Phil Baker.
1: And that controversial Nick Curran.
2: Very controversial Nick Curran there. Yeah, and so we'll have that and, you know, the promo sheet. I'm pulling it up right
1: that's
2: now.
1: That's all right. I got that. I'm just, that's what we got. So I have not heard from Mike Lindsay. I have no idea if he's going to show up or not show up. We got all that. Here this morning, so we'll talk to you. So okay, so I guess we're gonna do our picks here.
2: Normally do them on Thursday, but because you know of everything that went down, we were yesterday at Kentucky Downs and we weren't together, and then we had guests. It was a thing. So we'll do the picks, but just to review last year.
1: Oh, to review last year.
2: I won.
1: That's why we're reviewing last year.
2: I was plus $732.96.
1: Okay.
2: Drew was in second place after losing $1,538, and Creighton was in last place at $2,160.08. Don't forget the 8 cents.
1: We know you won't.
2: Yeah, so I'll keep our chart here.
1: Shipping lettuce by a rabbit. Yeah.
2: Well, I mean,
1: I want no part of it.
2: Recorded by voice.
1: Yeah, that is true.
2: It's not exactly like
1: you make a point there.
2: It's on record.
1: On record, just like the hockey guy said that was beating him up. Remember, they were like, we got it on the record.
2: All right, so just to review how we do this, you pick five games. You can pick money line, you can pick spreads, you can pick totals, whatever you want to do. It's all good. But one game has to be a $200 wager, and the other four.
1: Oh, that's right. I forgot about that part. Okay. All right. Because I think I had my Louisville beating Miami last year as my big one, right? That saved me from being catastrophic.
2: Helped you out a lot. Yeah. Because you took a money line outright. I think Creighton did too. And it was made up a lot of ground for you.
1: Yes,
2: not enough.
1: It did.
2: Not enough. Are we going to play music, Creighton, or what? Or am I going to do this dry?
1: I hear it.
2: Ooh.
1: You can do it dry if you want, though. That's up to you. Do it in your own time.
2: I like the music.
1: All right, so you're going to bat leadoff since you
2: since I'm the champ.
1: Since you won last.
2: Since I am the best at this, I'll start things off tonight. I'm going to take the Canes. Late night at Stanford.
1: What's that number?
2: Minus 24.5. I've got Miami. This is a $100 play for me. I'm going to go with the Canes to start off their Darian Mensa era out there in Palo Alto. So we'll get things kicked off tomorrow.
1: Okay.
2: Them Bulldogs, they might be scared to play Louisville, but they're not scared to play Tennessee State. They're laying 46.5 between the hedges. Laying all those. Bulldogs minus 46.5.
1: Yeah.
2: Give me that. Lane Kiffin might be the world's biggest.
1: It's America's team.
2: Yeah. He might be the biggest heel. But they're only laying 10 in Death Valley. Clemson about to find out where the real Death Valley is.
1: Where is the game being played?
2: It's in Baton Rouge.
1: Okay.
2: Yeah. So give me LSU minus the 10. They send Dabo Swinney home in his old-fashioned butt. And then show them how modern football is played. It's played in the courtroom. There you go. All right. And then Kurt Cignetti.
1: Oh, we know.
2: In Bloomington, they're going to host the hollowed-out North Texas team. Because they're all at Oklahoma State now. Their coach is gone. He's in Stillwater. Their quarterback's gone. Drew Mestaker, he's in Stillwater. And what's

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Perhaps Crumb's Revenge next hour. Who knows? 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

0: Well, why would it be milk? All right. The other thing is, did you know what their colors are? One of them is
1: blue and red.
0: Yeah. Cardinal red.
1: Cardinal red.
0: Sons of guns! Get them all on our colors! I don't know what to do with all these things.
2: Okay.
0: All right, so here we go. So we know the hot toddy. You know, there's a couple different, actually, origin stories of hot toddy. One is they said Mississippi State during the years where Mississippi was bad, but Mississippi always projected we're better than you. They would yell hoity-toity at them while they were beating them in football.
2: Instead of hot toddy.
0: It later turned into, let's make it our brand, and we'll call it, you know, hot toddy.
1: Hot toddy.
0: And then there's another one, but they're all just folklore, so forget them.
1: What?
2: They're just folklore.
1: They're just folklore.
0: Yeah, just, you know, because no one can really verify these stories. They're like, this is one origin story. Some people think this is another origin
1: story.
0: The
1: Egg Bowl is named after the Golden Egg Trophy and a 1979 newspaper nickname because neither team was going to a bowl game.
0: There you go.
2: Okay.
0: All right, so the Grove. Who has ever heard of this place?
2: I have.
0: Who's ever been to this place?
2: I have, but not for a game.
1: I've been there for a game.
2: I was there, yeah.
0: All right. So that's where we like to tailgate and wear our button downs and dress up like Derby.
2: Right.
1: Yeah,
2: right?
1: No, they do. And they have like men in tuxes delivering stuff to
0: you. Oh, really?
2: Is that right?
1: Yeah.
0: That is amazing.
1: It's crazy.
0: Okay. Yeah. So we already talked about Barks and Cokes and teddy bears. Mm-hmm. Did you know Pine Sol is from Jackson, Mississippi?
1: Pine Sol.
0: Yes. Flexible flyer sled. Maybe.
2: Oh,
0: have done
2: wow.
0: That,
2: it was probably
0: right?
2: One
1: what?
2: Of those down
1: the
2: in the.
1: Flexible flyer.
0: Yes. And it was invented in West Point where there's barely any snow. And modern stickball. So.
1: Really?
0: We've got a lot of interesting things happening down in Mississippi.
2: Who knew? Pop
0: culture. Do you know of William Faulkner, Nobel Prize? He never graduated, but he did go there for a little bit.
1: There, huh?
2: Okay.
0: John Grisham, perhaps you have him, got his law degree.
2: Right, because did he go to undergrad or grad there? Because he went to both Mississippi.
0: Law degree.
2: Okay.
0: Law degree.
2: Yeah.
0: Sissy Spacek, Oscar winning, had a brief time in there before her music took off. And then DK Metcalf, Archie and Eli Manning.
1: Yeah, yeah, yeah.
0: Shepard Smith. We don't, yeah.
1: We'll do it live!
0: We'll do it live!
2: That's not him.
1: That's not him. Who was it? Who is it?
2: No, that's yep. Bill.
1: Is it O'Reilly?
2: O'Reilly.
1: Oh,
2: yeah,
1: okay,
2: yeah, yeah, yeah, yeah.
1: Yeah. Same network. We're on.
0: All right, so we just got to remember what this game means to Jeff Brohm as he steps on the field with this long-standing coaching rivalry.
1: Mm-hmm. With
0: and,
1: Pete Golding.
0: And that is another foe.
2: It's got to close.
1: Right, like a diamond. Like a diamond. Thank you, Jesus. Thank you.
0: Jewish God.
1: Jewish God.
0: Thank you, Tom Cruise.
1: Thank you, Tom Cruise.
2: Week one, I don't know.
0: We did it.
1: I'm just going to play it. Is
2: that Herbie Hancock? Yeah.
0: Yeah.
2: There it is. I think it's pretty good, though.
3: Right back to diamond.
2: Pretty good.
4: That concludes this week's edition of Know the Foe.
5: Help me, Jesus! Help me, Jewish God! Help me, Allah! Ah! Help me, Tom Cruise!
2: Yes, brought to you by no one.
0: Nobody on earth.
1: I'm going to work on that.
2: Yeah.
1: I'm going to work on that. I got to text in the middle of that. Maybe we'll get that closed.
2: Yeah, okay.
1: Yeah.
2: Well,
1: I'm going to work on that.
0: Brought to you by Jesus and Jewish God and Allah.
1: Yeah.
0: And Tom Cruise.
2: Yeah. There we go. All right. We'll step aside here. 267-9680 is our number to get in. UPS Jobs text line 437-9680 as we roll along with you here this morning. If you're selling your home, hey, we're going to be out over at Edlin next Tuesday. So,
1: Edlin on Tuesday.
2: Yes, that's
1: okay,
2: right.
1: Cool.
2: So over there, we'll talk to Phil Moffitt. If you are someone who has, you know, thought about selling your home and think the time's right, well, time is right when you talk to Phil over there because he's going to make sure you're going to sell it and he's going to do everything he's always done, but he's going to charge you 1% instead of 3%. 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So, look him up online. Is Edlin.com. 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And when you get over there, tell me you're just talking about him right here on The Diener Show.
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20: and nobody's favorite guest, Mike Lindsay, also known as Crumb's Revenge.
2: That's right. He's here, and he's making excuses coming back from break of he's been to this house I don't know how many times.
0: It's not and I didn't know how to get here. I was just trying to give you a time.
2: So like, I'll you be put in a McAllister's, which McAllister's is like a solid 7 minutes, 8 minutes away, right?
0: It's just right up here by your little office plex. You know, when you take a left, you go down your road, take a left, right there.
2: Okay.
0: Timber.
2: But so which
0: I can't remember. Forest Green.
2: Yeah, Forest Green Bowl. Okay, so which one did you end up putting in?
0: I think I accidentally hit South Hurstburn.
2: and you didn't notice you were passing Dorsey at any point?
0: Well, it got me on the expressway. I'm like, well, I haven't done this. So I'm like, well, but maybe maybe this is
2: maybe
0: a faster
2: a
0: way.
2: New way.
0: You know? So then I'm on the expressway, and then I'm like, and it's like, no, you need to keep going and then take a right. I'm like, I do not need to keep going and take a right. Like, I'm like, this is not the right McAllister's.
2: Mm-hmm.
0: But I was right on Shelby River Road, so I'm like, all right. So
2: maybe
0: it added 5 minutes.
2: Get there.
0: It added 5 minutes. Yeah, I always do that. It's just so I can tell you about roughly when I get here.
2: Uh-huh. You know, we don't. Time. You know, we just don't even take
0: care.
2: That time seriously.
0: You're hoping,
2: whatever time you say.
0: Hope, you're hoping I crash. Don't make it.
2: No, I mean, we just don't take any time you say seriously. You know, that's part of the charm. You know,
0: yes.
2: That's part of the charm.
1: All right, so you're going to be able to clear out a window to watch this allegedly.
0: Yeah. Oh,
2: are we
1: is
2: sure?
1: It a 3 hour
0: no, no, no.
1: How long is the window that you've been granted?
0: No. Kai keeps hitting me up. He's like, we got to make sure we watch that game.
2: Oh, that's right. That's right.
0: He's my buyer.
2: You have a teammate now.
0: Luke
2: that's
0: is
2: right.
0: like, eh, I don't care. You know, that
1: How
0: much.
1: Old is Kai now?
0: And
2: that's right.
0: Naomi's
2: right.
0: like,
2: teammate.
0: Sports, I'm out. And then Christine's like, I have very important things we have to be doing right now.
2: Yes.
0: It's like, you're allowed to have fun too. So.
2: Yeah.
0: So Kai
2: is that what
0: is
2: you
0: eight.
2: Say?
0: Is no,
2: that,
0: he's
2: yeah,
0: eight.
2: Yeah.
0: He's eight.
2: Yeah.
1: Oh, okay. So he's, all right. So this is a really good zone for him. Eight
0: I mean,
1: years
0: he.
1: Old.
0: I'm telling you, like when he went to the even like school fairs and stuff, like he's buying the NFL posters on the helmets, and he's like, "All right, Dad, ready? Here we go. This is this team. This team. This team.
2: Yeah,
0: this
2: yeah,
0: team."
2: Yeah.
0: You know, he's like,
2: "Wow."
0: Then he's like, "I give him a little fantasy football magazine." And he's like, "All right, here are the running backs. Here are the wide receivers."
2: Yeah.
0: Like he just loves sports. He would eat it for food if he could.
1: I love that. Creighton, yeah. What happened to you at 8 years old, would you say? What was going on in your life?
2: What do you mean?
0: I would imagine Creighton is similar to Kai.
1: I think it's probably really similar to Kai, so I'm kind of curious if Creighton was like that at an early age too.
2: I don't think we're getting much out of Creighton today. I don't know what's going on with
1: what's
2: that.
1: Going
2: headsets.
1: On with Creighton?
2: I think the headsets are a factor. Foul.
0: It happened.
1: He's just
2: know.
1: Not going to talk to us.
2: I don't
1: he's
2: know.
1: Mad
2: he's mad. He's mad at you for
1: he's
2: picking Ole Miss.
1: He's mad at me for messing up his or besmirching his picks.
2: Mm-hmm.
1: I don't know.
2: Yeah, is that enough
1: my
2: of you?
1: Fault? He's minus 2,100.
2: Golly, really winning friends and influencing people again here.
0: Yeah. So what's the deal? What do you have us for the season? You're over under.
2: Oh gosh.
1: So I think we're going to be 9-3.
2: So much of that is determined by this game, though, right? Like, this is one of the – so it's tough. I mean, it's almost
1: a swing
2: like,
1: game, yeah.
2: Well, yeah.
0: I think there's three versions of this game, and I think it's fair. I think if you get blown out, then, yeah, no one's that interested in you. If you win, of course, you are front seat driving the rest of the season. Like, let's not mess this up. But if you have a great game and lose close, I think you're allowed to have one of those. And if Mississippi proves to be extremely good, I think that gives you respect still. It's just you want the most respect, not just a good amount of respect.
2: I think if they play well, they'll be ranked. You know, like, I really do. I think if they play well, they'll be ranked. And if they
1: – whatever happens, Louisville needs Ole Miss to be good all year. Even if they beat them or if they lose to them, because – the way that the schedule, it's all, we're in week 0-1-ish right now. We're not even in the week 1 really fully yet. But the way it's looking right now, there's a lot of the teams that are on our schedule that aren't looking very strong. SMU, we think, is going to be strong, but they're only a 3-point favorite to Florida State. You know, so you need that game against Ole Miss. If you lose it close or if you win, you need them to be good to kind of have that data point throughout the year so that if you slip, fall late against Pittsburgh or something like that, that you give yourself a little bit of a cushion to not fall fully out of contention for the playoff. And that might mean, hey, we might, you know, we might need to get in the ACC championship and win that game.
0: Yeah.
1: But, like, you know, you might need to do that. Or maybe you get in as an at-large, and that could be awesome too. But
0: I think there's no at-large with a close loss. That has to be the win.
1: You got to win.
0: And then if it's a close loss, you still need the.
1: But if you beat Ole Miss and Ole Miss ends up being bad, and then you have like two like really kind of not great losses, really kind of hard to explain losses. That is a recipe for disaster if, like, you're 10-2, but you have a win against Ole Miss, but Ole Miss ends up.
0: You need to have one unexplained loss.
1: Any
0: more you're done.
2: Yeah, right. Yeah. All right, you guys are going to take us home from here.
0: One more thing.
2: What?
0: No, one more thing.
2: What?
0: How much does it help us in game one against Mississippi, where we know ball control is part of this equation for beating them, that our quarterback doesn't have a lot of tape out there?
2: I don't know.
0: And Jeff Brohm Jeff Brohm can do whatever the hell he wants with him.
1: Right, yeah, I think that's –
0: like Mississippi is like, how are we going to plan for this guy? I was like, well, let's look at the tape. Okay, there's not a lot of tape.
1: Right, yeah. Yeah, I think that, you know, that could definitely help Louisville. I think I think they know that Ole Miss knows that Lincoln's probably going to run the football, right? Like, they're going to do

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24: 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I'm Zach Cantrell, and this SportsCenter update is brought to you by Baranos Pizza, voted Louisville's best pizza for the sixth year in a row. 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
24: 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I'm Zach Cantrell, and this SportsCenter update is brought to you by Louisville Ladder, built to be above. 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It's football weekend in the Commonwealth. It's Kentucky and Louisville start their seasons this weekend. For the Kentucky Wildcats, it'll be the first game of the Will Stein era tomorrow as they'll take on Youngstown State. It'll also be the first start for new quarterback Kenny Minchie. Will Stein discussed who he wants to see from the new quarterback.
25: There's going to be butterflies. If you don't, then you're probably not human. So that's okay. The key is taking all fear out of it. Like, don't be afraid to fail. Don't be afraid to go play. Tons of practice opportunities, and he's done it at practice. So that's what he needs to do, is just go out there and just take the easy money and run the show.
24: And we'll have the post-game show at 4 o'clock with T.J. Walker and I as soon as the Cats wrap up here on ESPN 680. On the Louisville side of things, one of the biggest openers in program history as they'll take on number 9, Ole Miss. These are the kind of games that can get Louisville on the national spotlight, and Jeff Brohm understands that this is a huge opportunity.
26: These are the games you dream about playing as a young
0: here and his coaches and his fans, and it's a great opportunity to play a team that went to the semifinals last year, has their quarterback coming back, a Heisman contender, has their running back coming back, a Heisman contender. So we'll see and measure against a great football team right off the bat at a great venue, neutral site game, national TV, and you can't ask for anything more.
24: Defending national champion Indiana starts their season tomorrow against North Texas. Coming up next, it's a Bronco, the Sports Center.

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1: 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We're live out here at the Blind Squirrel, blindsquirrellouisville.com, of course, to check out everything going on here. It's Radiotronic weekend, but of course it really means big, giant televisions where you can eat great food, drink great
2: football
1: beer,
2: Friday.
1: And watch football. That's exactly right. Game start last night, of course, and so plenty of opportunity to get out here and watch the games all over this great property here. But it is Radiotronic weekend. But tonight, 7 o'clock, Dave Matthews Fan Hub will be popping up here with some giveaways for Bourbon and Beyond. So make sure that you are here tonight at 7 o'clock for all of the good stuff. Steve Kornacki will join us today at 10:20 for our weekly horse racing segment, but other than that, we're doing football today, folks. Starting at 10:40, we'll do the UK preview. We'll do a U of L preview at 11. We'll give out our national title picks, our Heisman winners, and of course, we'll do our second for this season, of our 4-for-4 Hurt picks at 11:20 today. And by the way, if you want to get in on our pickup, go ahead and text us, 437-9680. I'll shoot you the link for this week. Several of you have already found it on Facebook and on Twitter where we have posted that link. We're going to go week by week, give away $25 gift cards each week. And so gives you an opportunity if you are out of town or miss a week or whatever it might be to not miss out on the action as we move forward. There is some breaking local news this morning that just hurt Zach's soul. I mean, just hurt Zach's soul that something happened on the basketball front, but certainly we've got to bring it up. It is, Zach, I've got a great story to go along with it, so don't worry. But Milan Momcilovic does have a broken finger on his shooting hand. And this is not great, but it is better that it happens on September 4th than at some other point in the fall. And so that is out there. I have confirmed with Ben that report is accurate. And so that is out there. Zach, I don't have a lot to say about that except, for the love of God, stop everybody that can do anything for Kentucky basketball getting hurt. Please stop. For the love of God, it's enough already. We'd like to cover a good team. Let's get this bleep together for sure. But, of course, we lead with LSU because we have to. But a judge grants an injunction. And Zach, I wanted to ask you, have you ever gotten into a situation, a scenario, and I wanted to make this personal to start. A situation or a scenario where you are holding the line on something and someone truly calls your bluff. And so, you know, other than, you know, in a poker game, quite literally, something like that, just the calling your bluff. Well, LSU has had their bluff called and has played a game of chicken to the point that they've gotten called on it. So Wright and Harris, Daquan Wright and Xavier Harris, are clear to return to college football after brief stints in the NFL. According to a judge's order issued Thursday, and one of the things that we talked about with Mark Mitchell, Zach, was because he did not enter the transfer portal, even though he had finished 4 years of school and there wasn't a reason to be in the transfer portal, whatever, he was not eligible to transfer from Mizzou to Kentucky, okay? And so this is a situation where not only are these guys former Ole Miss players, they're transferring within conference, and they're, by the way, enjoined in this decision. So people don't know what that means. LSU is now required to put these guys on their roster or they are in violation of the law. So Kentucky just told you, and you heard from Ben Roberts yesterday on this program, they did not want to be involved in something like this. They did not want to turn their nose up at the SEC. LSU is doing that for a tight end, Zach, who caught 30 balls last year.
2: Yep.
1: I literally cannot wrap my mind around why they would do this. But now they're stuck. And these guys have to be on the roster or they are in violation of the court order there in Louisiana.
2: Mm-hmm.
1: And
2: by the way, that judge was putting up the L's because, you know, big-time LSU fan, corrupt judge.
1: Oh, he was getting autographs signed after the hearing.
2: Sure he was.
1: I mean, look,
2: and those guys
1: walked
2: in
1: part
2: in sweats.
1: Of it. Don't make me love this, Zach. Don't make me love this. They showed up in sweatpants, and they did an autograph signing after. Don't make me love this, because I already love it. I don't want to love it, okay? Just stop, okay? This is a perversion for me. I love this stuff, okay? Oh, man. But they got to play these guys now, Zach. And all of the bluster and all the talk of, oh, you can't take Mark Mitchell because you're going to be thumbing your nose at the SEC. This is 500 times what Mark Mitchell was trying to do to go play for Kentucky. We agree on that, right? I mean, just not even in the same freaking galaxy as far as all of this.
2: And Mark Mitchell was way more worth it because Mark Mitchell is a proven 19-points-a-game scorer and a guy that actually impacts Kentucky's season. And if they had him, they'd be a fringe top 10, 15 team. Without him, they're a top 20 team. This isn't like Ole Miss fighting in the courts to keep Trinidad Chambliss, who might be the best quarterback in college football this year. This is not going to make the difference between LSU winning a national championship and not. And I think it just comes to bad publicity. They're already a top 10 to 15 team without these guys. And just adding them creates more of a headache, creates more just vitriol toward LSU. I mean, we already thought it was going to be bad in Oxford. Like, that might be worst scene in the history of college football. That's when the Oxford police might be like, we didn't see anything. We didn't see any of the bottles being thrown at Lane. We didn't see anything. Nothing happened. We're Ole Miss fans. It's okay, guys. Like, that's what this is coming down to. And I don't understand why LSU is trying this hard for guys that don't make that much of a difference.
1: Yeah, it's really a remarkable story to follow. And like I said, they are now enjoined to the decision. And I learned that through Ross Dellinger, who has done much of the very, very good work on this. Louisiana plaintiff's attorney Ryan Downton tells Yahoo Sports, and this is at Ross Dellinger on his Twitter account, he would ask the court to hold LSU in contempt if the school decides against adding the players. The judge enjoined LSU in the order, presumably preventing the university from actions that, quote, adversely impact players. So, Zach, they are going to have to put these guys on the roster.
2: And legally, they have to.
1: Just a game of chicken, and I get it from the legal side. The judge is thinking, okay, this is good for LSU because if there is an appeal, the next judge will see that I forced them to do this. They can't get in trouble for this, okay? But that doesn't – Sankey ain't the next judge. The SEC and its presidents and its ADs are not the next judge. They're just not. And the rules are different within their own little club than they are in other places. So, Zach, for example, you can own a club in Louisville and people can smoke inside as long as there aren't employees in that space, something like that, right? Mm-hmm. There are different rules for clubs than there are other things, and I'm using that as a very minor example. The SEC is a club within, you know, it's a group, it's an organization within the NCAA.
2: It's like a country
1: club. It is its own.
2: Yeah,
1: right, exactly. It's almost like a state within a whole country, right? Something like that. If you're a county within a state, something like that. Man, if you violate county law, you get in trouble, right? I've got a former governor who was in jail last night, right? Yep. I mean, like, if you do that, that just happens to you, okay? And I don't know what the ramifications are here, Zach, but the half-season suspension thing that Kentucky was worried about, how much money does LSU spend on football?
2: Yeah,
1: we're talking about a $35, $40 million fine, maybe a $50 million fine,
2: about
1: something like that.
2: About the number that's on their roster this year. It's about a $40 million roster,
1: right?
2: So they'd be getting fined $40 million. Their coach would be suspended for half the season. Everything they accomplish is out the window.
1: Yeah, it's really unbelievable, man. It is a texture. I'm sure the Oxford police have ignored things in the past in the name of football. Well, yeah, it's called the South. Or the North, or the West, or the East, yes.
2: It's called everywhere.
1: That's exactly right. The enjoining part of this is what's fascinating to me, Zach. It's not just that someone called their bluff. They said, cool, show us your cards.
2: So what's he going to do? He could just put them on the roster, but they don't play. Or
1: they don't play, right.
2: Is he just going to be like, oh, I can go get more?
1: So there are other players applying to end up at LSU as well. We will get into that at another time. But, man, just an unbelievable reminder. That guy Michael Columbus just came by and brings up the greatest game of chicken of all time is the Cuban Missile Crisis in 1962, which Michael remembers well. He was 15 at the time. And so
2: nothing will ever top that. That is the greatest game of chicken
1: one.
2: Of all time.
1: It's a pretty great one. Yes, it's pretty good for sure. But man, I gotta say, even for Lane Kiffin, this is remarkable.

0: right? I mean, that's the thing.
1: Yes.
0: We're so used to ridiculous bleep with him that even for him, this is way over the top. This is the most Louisiana of Louisiana things as far as college football. I mean, it is really, really a remarkable scenario. And by the way, if I'm looking to appeal this, all I do is just show the pictures of him throwing up an L and getting autographs from dudes in sweatpants.
1: That's it.
0: In a courtroom. That's it. That's my appeal.
1: Yep.
0: There was no good faith here. That's my appeal. And so man, it's a lot, Zach. I will be fascinated to see. Go ahead and give your prediction. Do those guys play on Saturday against Clemson?
1: Yeah, Lane has no shame. Of course they're going to play.
0: I agree. I absolutely think they play too. I completely agree with you. It's unbelievable. God bless America. We had a fair number of games last night, Zach,
1: yes,
0: amongst teams that will be on the schedule for the local teams. Mizzou handles Arkansas Pine Bluff. I don't know that we learned a lot. Obviously, Ahmad Hardy didn't play as he comes off of his injury and is trying to get back in after, unfortunately, getting shot in the leg over the summer. So I don't know that we learned a lot about Mizzou. How much of that game did you get to watch? Did you learn anything?
1: I didn't really learn much. I mean, Austin Simmons, 17 and 19, threw four touchdowns.
0: We know what he is. Right.
1: We know what he is. I mean, he was a starter at Ole Miss last year, and then Kentucky started the Trinidad Chambliss hype train because Austin Simmons got hurt in that game. Yep. Mark Stoops gave one last contribution to the SEC. Jamal Roberts had 47. They, as a team, had 205 yards rushing. So they can get by without Ahmad Hardy. He just makes them a legitimate, I don't want to say SEC contender, but a legitimate team that can maybe throw somebody's season off. Be like an 8 or 9 win team that pulls an upset or two somewhere along the line. But, no, I think Missouri is perfectly slotted as a top 25 team. I don't think they're anything really above that.
0: Yeah, should be. They're always kind of in that spot, right? Are they not the most just the most top 25 team of top 25
1: right.
0: teams?
1: Yeah.
0: They're almost like Iowa basketball or something. You just kind of expect to see them in the 20s.
1: Sure.
0: But Mizzou is on the schedule. They are the away game before the Louisville game. So that is Saturday, November 21st for Kentucky. They're in Columbia. Of course, also on the docket last night was Utah beating Idaho for their opener out there in the Big 12. Zach, I only bring them up because they're one of those teams when people talk about, hey, they could make a run at the CFP. Utah's name does come up. What did you make of their performance last night?
1: I thought it was solid. I mean, Morgan Scally in his first game as a head coach, and if this game's any indication, their identity's not going to change much. They ran the ball 49 times. They had three guys rush for at least 70 yards. They only threw the ball 18. So, I mean, this is a team that still has the firepower to be a contender in the Big 12. Keep for them keeping Devon Dampier there instead of having him transfer to Michigan. So they have enough talent to be a contender in the Big 12. I don't think it's going to be that much of a drop-off. I think it might be long-term, maybe a bit of a drop-off, but at the same time, Kyle Whittingham was an assistant under Urban Meyer for a couple years, and then he kept that program going for 20 years. I'm at the point with Utah, especially when they're at home, I'm just going to assume that they're good until proven otherwise. I'm just going to assume Utah is going to win 9 games a year, that they're going to be in the mix for the Big 12 championship until I see a season that they're not.
0: Utah, of course, winners last night over Idaho, 66-14, so a 52-point win there. Wake Forest tops Akron, who will have a better offense next week when their fan gets to design the plays to open their first drive at home, Zach.
1: Yes.
0: But they get the job done at home, of course, Wake Forest on the Louisville schedule right after the most difficult stretch, the opening 3 games here for Louisville. Anything from them? I mean, Gio Lopez, my goodness, yardage-wise, a huge game. But, man, Akron, I don't know how good they are.
1: Yeah, Gio Lopez stunk at North Carolina last year. All of a sudden, now he gets to play for a real head coach and Jake Dicker. And
0: offense,
1: at least. Yeah, Bill Belichick's still a real coach, but a real offense, at least. I mean, he got out of that dumpster fire. I mean, the headline's wild for that. Ty Clark had 105 yards rushing. I mean, they've got some guys. Carlos Hernandez, Antonio Meeks. They have some people that can threaten this Louisville defense. So that is going to be a very tricky spot for them after the emotions that they will have spent playing Ole Miss and playing SMU the week before, where their season is essentially on the line in the first 3 games of the season. Oh, now you got to turn around and play a team that won 9 games in the quietest 9-win season in the history of college football last year. So, no, yep. Wake Forest, they got up 28-3. They kind of coasted in the second half. They did what they were supposed to do. Akron might be taking the title now as the worst team in the MAC because it's no longer UMass. I mean, we could talk about them too. You don't really take a ton out of these games. You just look at when the starters are in, and that's mostly what I look at.
0: Georgia Tech in Colorado was the nightcap, obviously a trip to Atlanta for the Cardinals this year. And if this is an indication last night, I think the Cards got a good shot to go win that game. Alberto Mendoza was okay. Nothing flashy from him, but Julian Lewis, simply put, just a more dynamic player. Wasn't too dynamic last night. Frankly, didn't have to be. Colorado just a little bit better there, Zach. Boy, I don't think too much of either team after last night. Where are you at?
1: Yeah, I don't think these teams are going to be much. I think Colorado, that's a big win for them. Like, Dion might be able to get that program to bowl eligibility. I mean, what did we talk about last week? North Carolina and TCU, ACC and a Big 12, like, mid-off, if you will. And we had another mid-off here. Now they're 1-1 against each other. I mean, both the Big 12 and the ACC were able to strike. Georgia Tech, I thought Justice Haynes would have a bigger day. He had a fantastic year at Michigan last year. Only 64 yards. Alberto, I don't think, got a ton of help. The special teams was going to fail Colorado until the very last snap of the game, and they blocked the field goal. I don't know how you just leave the edge rusher, the cornerback just coming right off the edge and not even lay a fingertip on him. I don't know how that happens. But this is a game that Colorado really dominated, and I thought they were going to let it get away because of their own mistakes. But Julian Lewis wasn't great all night, but he was great when he had to be on that last drive of the game. And, I mean, Alberto put him in a position, but if I'm Georgia Tech, I'm not selling for a 45-yard field goal there. I'm trying to get a chip shot if I can. I thought that was very strange play calling by the Yellow Jackets at the end of that game. I don't expect either one of these teams to really be a contender in their respective conferences, but this does set up the spot for the Brom blunder now, doesn't it? I mean, could you not see, like, oh, well, they didn't look good against Colorado, but they beat Louisville in November. Like, that world exists. It's still out there.
0: Unfortunately, man. Oh, man. All right. Well, we'll get back into the football at 10:40. Of course, our weekly horse racing segment up next. NBC Sports' Steve Kornacki joins me. We'll do a quartet of debutante and futurity-type races, two at Saratoga, two at Del Mar as part of that segment. But, of course, hey, a reminder, tomorrow they get back at it at Kentucky Downs. The highlight of this year's 2026 Kentucky Downs meet is this weekend's U.S. Open of Turf Championship. And it's on all 3 days of Labor Day weekend. Three-day turf extravaganza features a dozen races with a collective $18 million in purses, including that $3 million Nashville Derby. That's on Saturday, tomorrow, September 5th, North America's second richest race for three-year-olds, behind only the Kentucky Derby. Straight down I-65 to Franklin to enjoy America's most unique racetrack. So, Cards fans, on Sunday, as you head to Nashville, easy pop off the highway. It's like 3-4 minutes east of the highway. Go see Kentucky Downs, just a half hour from downtown Nashville. For those of you hitting the Music City for this weekend for the Ole Miss season opener. So reserve seats are available. TheMintKentuckyDowns.com. You get air conditioning with some of those, so man, go check that out. General admission, tailgating, parking, they are free, so go check them out down there at Kentucky Downs. Appreciate everybody hanging out with us. We had a nice time down there yesterday as well. 437-9680 is the UPS Jobs text line. Our pick'em is live. You can find it at Radio Louie and on our Facebook page for the show, but I'm happy to text it to you as well. 437-9680, our UPS Jobs text line. Steve Kornacki from NBC Sports. Talk to him next.
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0: Star from Blackberry Smoke. 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
1: All right, welcome back in on a football Friday. 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You can watch all the games out here, of course. 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TJ Walker, Zach Cantrell on that one. 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We'll get going at 10 o'clock with the Sunday morning hangover. 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Kick at 7:30, 11 o'clock post-game show with our guy, Mark Ennis, over there. Odd 93.9 The Ville, your home for all things Cards. Welcome in our friend Steve Kornacki from over there at NBC Sports. Nice enough to join us ahead of yet another weekend séjour to Saratoga. How many will that make for this year, Steve? Good morning.
2: Good morning, Louie. Yeah, I'm going to get up there one last time. I've managed to do, I think, five straight weekends there. So it's been,
1: wow.
2: it's been a great summer. And they've had great weather this summer. That doesn't always happen up there.
1: That is not a guarantee with the old Saratoga schedule for sure. Steve Kornacki with us at Steve Kornacki on the socials. Find him on NBC Sports and their coverage. You mentioned Saratoga closing weekend this weekend. We're actually going to Belmont Park. We'll make the trip to Elmont next in 2 weeks, I guess. There, obviously, a huge opening day with some infusion there in the Gold Cup. But, you know, the new Belmont, how excited are you as a New Yorker?
2: Look, I'm just excited that, you know, in this era we're in right now of contraction and markets losing tracks and everything seeming to kind of disintegrate, here's New York investing big time in the future of the sport. So from that standpoint, I think I'm excited about it. And I'm not sure what to make of, like, we're going to spend the winter here doing synthetic racing, which I'm not too nuts about, but that's going to be the new reality, and maybe I'll have some fun with a new challenge. But once we get through this fall meet, which will be very exciting, we'll get some synth racing, so that'll be interesting.
1: I think, too, and Steve Kornacki with us, I think they deserve a lot of credit in New York because they're willing to change and try things. You know, they were amongst the first to go after CAW betting toward the end of the pools and that kind of thing, and we saw, frankly, the payoff for that with a raise in total handle around the Belmont and a steep decline in CAW money. And so I wonder, Steve, if they'll do a bit of the synthetic and then go, you know what, maybe we need to run on the dirt a little bit too. And so I would hold judgment for maybe for like 2029 or something on that kind of schedule. But yes, I largely agree with you. It'll be interesting to watch that shift. Has there been a most memorable moment this summer for you up at Saratoga?
2: Well, look, from my personal betting.
1: Well, that's all that matters here. That's right. Yeah.
2: Glacius Gate to Wire in the in the Saratoga Derby. That was a very, very nice day for me. I thought just the performance maybe that stood out to me most was Servi with the two races, you know, the two wins, one going against Boyce. I thought she was kind of a revelation up there. There's been some great moments there this summer.
1: Yeah, good stuff for sure. We're talking with Steve Kornacki. A pair of two-year-old races at both Saratoga and Del Mar this weekend, and very different quality between the two races. But let's start at Saratoga. On Saturday will be the Spinaway. Ladies first here, two-year-old fillies in the grade one. 7 furlongs on the dirt, Steve. And horses that you've seen, frankly, a couple of times probably, several of them at least, at Saratoga this summer. You know, a 2-1 favorite in summer starlet. Obviously, Jose Ortiz deciding to ride at Kentucky Downs.

0: Saturday, Sunday, Monday. So Ricardo Santana Jr. will pick up the mount here. When you're looking at these two-year-old races, let's start a little bit with your handicapping strategy here. This is a horse that debuted at 6.5, only has to go the 7 here. Does that factor into your handicapping here when you've seen a horse, maybe that's gone 6.5 and someone else is coming out of, say, a 5-furlong kind of race?
1: Yeah, it definitely can, and obviously then how they look, you know, within the context of it, you know, someone going 5, but, you know, you look at the gallop out or something, and it looks like they can go a lot longer, you know, that'll factor in too. I think the other thing is with these two-year-old races that I'm looking at often is it just seems you see a lot of speed, right? I mean, they're two-year-olds, they're precocious, they're running short to start their careers, and so you end up, you know, kind of looking at these races that on paper are going to be like, you know, have a bit of maybe a recipe to fall apart. So I think I'm biased in these 2 year old races to trying to find someone, you know, who's going to come from off the pace. And obviously that is what, you know, Summer Starlet did in that bonkers debut performance. The thing that I'm trying to figure out about that race though, is I think very much that day, the way the track was playing, the rail was kind of dead. This was like back in early August. Obviously she couldn't have been farther from the rail. The favorite in the race was glued to the rail. So I think she might have been kind of moving a bit on a, you know, one of those like moving sidewalks, in the stretch there. But I did like the style that she won with for a race like this, where I do think you're just going to have a lot of these kind of speedsters and there's the potential for it to heat up.
0: Who did you land on here in, the spinaway? It's race 11 tomorrow at Saratoga.
1: Yeah, you know, I'm ending up on the number 7, Angel of Kirk, who, you know, was up on the pace in the debut win. But I think I like the post, and I think the possibility here that you get sort of a forward trip, but not right on the lead from that post. I think just the way the track was playing that day, too, I said I thought maybe Summer Star that was helped by the track flow. I think Angel of Kirk might have been against the track flow. I think that's kind of something else I tend to look at in these races. It's just like, how do you differentiate these horses when there's so little to do it with? You know, who had to work a little bit harder maybe, you know, to get it their way? And I think Angel of Kirk was a little bit, you know, maybe up against it in that debut. So I'm upgrading a little based on that.
0: Brad Cox, trainee there. Manny Franco will get the mount. Of course, they just teamed up to win the Traverse last weekend on Saturday. A daughter of Yapone there, Majestic Warrior on the dam side for Angel of Kirk. I'm going to try Life Changing on the outside. No surprise there. Todd Pletcher, Flavian Pratt. Pratt jumping off of Angel of Kirk to ride Life Changing for the Rapoli folks. He's going to stay at Saratoga on Saturday instead of heading down here to Kentucky Downs. We're talking with Steve Kornacki from NBC Sports. He'll be up there at Saratoga this weekend for the 7th time. In the last week and a half. He's very excited to be back up there. The hopeful is the grade one on Sunday, and this is on closing day there. Is closing day Monday? I can never remember at Saratoga.
1: Monday, yeah, Monday.
0: Yeah, it is Monday. Okay, yeah. So the penultimate day of racing there, another grade one. Another $300,000 race. This is for two-year-olds, open company here. 7 furlongs as well here. Steve, do you have a heavy leaning in this one? A lot of horses coming out of very nice performances.
1: Yeah, not a heavy lean at all. I like the race. I think there's a lot of ways to go here. I guess again, the way I'm kind of looking at it is, the potential for a lot of speed. I think especially if the outside horse there, Mistrix, does run. I know I see has entered for another race tomorrow, but I think that might be kind of the speed of the speed. Even you know, you have a couple others in here who I think had some trouble at the gate last time, like Flight Command, who could be part of the pace if he breaks cleaner. So again, I'm kind of looking for that, what I was saying there, that off the pace. And there's two that I like. I guess if I give you one pick, it's going to be the number 5, Midnight Still, who's, you know, has a win here at Saratoga, had a nice trip, kind of, you know, saved ground a little bit behind the leaders. I don't think beat much last time, but looked good doing it, has two really good buyers, shown, you know, he can handle the track here, is going to be going farther. You talked about that. But again, I think the way he closed in that race and the way he looked kind of on the gallop out there, I was kind of thinking this is a horse that can handle it, the Curlin. So I think of the two sort of coming from off the pace potentially, I think that's my top choice there, Midnight Still.
0: Midnight Still breaking from the 5. Kenan LaRose, who took over for whom? for the Louisiana Man. Of course, it takes over there and has been doing really, really well with his graded stakes runners. He's 1-for-3 so far. Bullet Work the other day. I'm going to try Life Song coming out of the Ellis Park Maiden Breaker for Will Walden. I think this one's a fascinating son of Life Is Good. Heart spun on the dam side. Obviously going to be able to get the distance if they do want to stretch this one out. But Axel Concepcion heading up to Saratoga to ride this one rather than stay down here. I saw him yesterday at Kentucky Downs. I think that's really interesting. And I look, man, the Ellis Park speed figures are always a little less than what they should be compared to other tracks around the country. When we get to Del Mar, I'll talk about that. But I'm fascinated to see him. And Will Walden, I just think, man, oh, man, what an unbelievable job as a young trainer, already hitting at 17% in a large graded stakes sample size. And frankly, I mean, he's hit the board 14 to 29 races at Saratoga this year. That is not something to sneeze at. And I think a lot of him interested to see what Life Song does on a Sunday. We're talking with Steve Kornacki. He's from NBC Sports and joins us here on Rabot and Co. on ESPN 680. 105.7, try to head to the West Coast. And on a Saturday, we will get the Del Mar debutantes. Race 10, 7 furlongs on the dirt, $300,000 on the line here, Steve. 2-year-olds in this one. And frankly, a bit of a step down, frankly, from those races there at Saratoga. But some interesting Baffert runners in here, including Miss Monica, who won on debut just on the 9th of August. But, of course, the Sorrento winner is back in here as well. Ricardo Gonzalez will pick up the mount on Holmby, who is a daughter of Corniche. Where did you land here in the debutante?
1: I mean, it's like this Baffert city out here, huh? You know, I mean, I'm going to take a shot here on sort of the other Baffert on Holmby. I'm a little concerned, you know, she might not be, doesn't look that big, and the figure actually didn't match what I think the performance looked like maybe in that Sorrento win, but boy, she was, you know, running down Ruiva, who ran huge over at Royal Ascot, you know, this summer, far, far back to third place right there. And I was just kind of looking at the race again, kind of wondering, Miss Monica, who'll be the heavy favorite, the other Baffert there, kind of had an easy trip last time. You know, now there's maybe like Fast Amy coming in here. Maybe there's some other speed here to kind of give her a hard time to speed things up a little bit and to set it up for Holmby to do a little bit of what she did in the Sorrento. So, you know, I don't know. When in doubt, go with the other Baffert.
0: Play the other Baffert. You can play the other Brown when you're up at Saratoga tomorrow, but of course you can play the other Baffert tomorrow at Del Mar. I'm interested. I think Miss Monica is probably the best in the race. He's booked Juan Hernandez for that horse. That, to me, is sort of the giveaway. I'm interested in a couple shippers here because we've seen, for example, Brendan Walsh win two stakes, high-level stakes, with Warming early in August and then, of course, with Tescor in the Grade 2 Del Mar Handicap. Fast Amy's going to make the trip out of a maiden breaker at Ellis Park, and on debut, just kind of ran out of gas at Churchill Downs at the highest level. They move her to Ellis a couple of months. About 6 weeks later, she goes ahead and wins in that one, is much more willing out of the gate under Tyler Gaffalione, and they get Hector Berrios for this one. And I love Hector Berrios, but it's only on turf that he has patience. On dirt, very little patience. And so this horse is just going to go. And the good news there is she's a daughter of Jackie's Warrior. So I am very interested in her from the outside for Brendan Walsh and Hector Berrios. Not a combination that we see too terribly often. But if she carries that work tab from Churchill to Del Mar, I think she's absolutely going to have something to say here. And Emisile Jaramillo is going to pick up the mount for George Weaver and for the win, the 6-horse here, Steve. I think is a really interesting second-place runner out of the debutante at Ellis Park. Came out of maiden optional 50 level down there at Ellis. And I'm always trying to figure out, Steve, with these shipping horses, is the maiden optional 50 essentially as good as a maiden special weight in California? Right? Are we at that point with the Ellis Park 2-year-old program that we're doing that? And look, this is a daughter during the clock. That's local ownership out there on the West Coast. So to me, this is one that fits into, and the during the clocks have been running out of their minds, especially at this kind of distance. I don't know if you can't get an upset winner here out of the 10 or the 6. I think both very much live tomorrow.
1: But, you know, that's interesting. And I think you've watched Ellis a lot closer than I have. And that was the other horse I was kind of looking at, you know, was Walden's from Ellis. So it's interesting to hear you say upgrade those a little bit. And I agree with you. I think your point is, yeah, the lower level Ellis probably is on par with California. I just, the exception to me ends up being a lot the individual Baffert horses out there.
0: They totally agree.
1: They still tower, but the day-to-day, I agree with you.
0: Yeah, I think that's right. Steve Kornacki with us from NBC Sports. Sunday will be the boys' turn. Del Mar Futurity that day. Grade 1, 7 furlongs, 300K. All the races exactly the same this weekend. Girls on Saturday, boys on Sunday. Both will close on Monday as well. Phone Booth, High Pronto, and Dang Sun will make it to the gate here for Doug O'Neill, including Dang Sun, who just broke his maiden going a mile on the turf. Tells you where we're at in the two-year-old program, unfortunately, right now in Southern California. But Hughes and Domus, both out of the Baffert barn, will make their appearances here. Baffert keeping Juan Hernandez aboard Hughes, who was the winner of the Best Pal just a few weeks ago at Del Mar. He won it for fun ahead of Phone Booth, who is in this race. But Domus, since then, did come in and win on debut. Steve, is there a chance that Domus is better than Hughes here?
1: Well, there's the question of, is he better than him? And then there's the question of, how does Baffert kind of, you know, choreograph the race, right? I mean, both of them have shown speed. I don't think he's going to want them to get into a duel. So how does he, what are the instructions he gives here? I think that that ends up being the variable in so many of these West Coast races where he's got multiple kind of, you know, super talented horses in there. So maybe just kind of watch him in the paddock before the race. I mean, I don't know. I just, watching Hughes' performances now twice, I kind of think he's done the same thing, which, you know, he's been up front and he's dueled on the inside. You know, he's taken heat in the turn twice now. He shakes clear twice, opens up twice. And honestly, just looking at those two performances from him, it's like I'm having flashbacks a bit, right? We used to always say the Baffert horses, what do? They re-break in the stretch, right? And then, you know, that's what I'm looking at with Hughes in those first two performances. So, I mean, he's shown a lot more, but, you know, how does Baffert want to play the race? That becomes a variable.
0: It's a fascinating one, and I think Hughes, like I said, keeping Hernandez here as the jock, Steve, you know, when they get to Keeneland for the Breeders' Cup, you know, going from the 7 furlongs to 8.5, it's two turns. You might think, oh, man, but you know this about Keeneland. They've got the two finish lines. They'll use the shorter stretch for that race. I think a horse like Hughes, if he's able to even take another step forward here in this kind of race, will be the one that will be favored by the time we get to Breeders' Cup Juvenile Day Friday there ahead of Halloween at Keeneland. I'll go ahead and I'm going to single Hughes in this spot. I think the Juan Hernandez cue is all I need to know about that. And good luck trying to get any kind of value out of this race. Going to be a tough one that day. Is there another race you're looking forward to this weekend? And are you playing the Kentucky Downs dart board that we have down here?
1: I am, and that's what I wanted to ask you about. What do we think of Ethical Diamond?
0: Okay, so Ethical Diamond is back in tomorrow, and Steve Kornacki is a mensch because he's bringing up one of the great scores of my life, and that happened in November, of course. I've got him on top here because I can't bet against that horse. Like, what are we doing here? But I actually think you get Ryan Moore, he's going left-handed. Like, I actually think all of this sets up for him to win. They got a little bit back into his confidence at Leopardstown last out in that Grade 3 event. I think, look, man, if he's okay with the weather, because it's hot here, Steve. I mean, it's hot here. If he's okay with the weather, I think he's easily the best horse in this field.
1: No, that's what I wanted to hear, because that's where I wanted to go with it. You know, I'm looking at that, was it 3-1 on the morning line? You know, I'm saying, is that going to be a little bit short for this? But that's where I wanted to go, and I love hearing that. From the foremost expert on Ethical Diamond.
0: I think it's not close, and the fact that I don't have an Ethical Diamond Breeders' Cup hat is a travesty. I mean, a high-level travesty. I'm not at all sure why they think that's okay, but... You know, Mullins, get it together. I need one of those hats. Let's get it together. Well, he's Steve Kornacki. He doesn't need to get it together. He'll be up at Saratoga this weekend. We appreciate him jumping on the program. Steve, be well. Have a great weekend.
1: Good luck to you, Louis. Thanks.
0: Thank you. There you go. Steve Kornacki, NBC Sports, at Steve Kornacki on the socials. You can go find him there. Zach, I don't know if you follow, election coverage or any of this kind of stuff. My sense is that that just gets in the way of sports, and so you're probably not watching that. But Steve's been doing these live streams about these, like, special elections and different things, and he's getting millions of people to watch these things. So people obviously just looking for any kind of coverage that they feel like they can trust, and Steve's doing a great job on the political front, at least, and certainly on the horses as well.
2: We're out here, Blind Squirrel. I watch him once he starts doing those NFL playoff predictions
0: those are
2: in
0: great,
2: December.
0: Aren't they?
2: Once he starts doing percentages of the teams making the playoffs, that's where I know Kornacki from.
0: Well, and that's how you know his formula just works, right? Is that it's like, it's politics, it's horse racing, it's the NFL. Like, it just works, right? And so, you know, Steve is great for that. Of course, during game days out here at Blind Squirrel, all UK, U of L, and IU games, plus during all NFL games, $5 tall domestic drafts, $15 buckets, and $5 chips and queso. Cannot beat that. So get on out here. Man, 1 o'clock tomorrow, why not? Come watch UK in their opener. Again, $5 drafts, $15 buckets, holy moly, and $5 chips and queso. Great opportunity, great spot here at Blind a Squirrel. We start our season previews. UK up first. We do it next.
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1: All right, welcome back in. Football Friday here on the program. It's called Rabeau & Co. on ESPN 680 1057. Thanks to Steve Kornacki joining us in the previous segment from NBC Sports. But it's time for us to get into our football previews for the season. We'll start with Kentucky here. Zach, by the way, 437-9680 if you want to get in on our pick'em. We're going to do a week-to-week pick'em, $25 to the winner each week, so that you don't have to follow along all year long. We would watch the numbers be really good weeks 1 and 2, and then if someone forgot, they would kind of just drop out of the ranks. I hate to do that this year, so we're going to go week-to-week, and you know, whenever you're paying attention or whenever you want to jump in, you're welcome to do that. I can text you the link. Again, 437-9680 if you want to get in. It's also available at my Twitter account, at Radio Louie, and certainly on our Facebook page, Rabeau & Co. on ESPN Louisville, if you want to go find it there as well. All right, so Kentucky this season. Zach will, of course, be on the postgame shows. They'll start tomorrow, 4 o'clock, him and TJ Walker right here on 680 and 105.7. Zach, as you look through the schedule, games that you are most excited about, let's go ahead and do that.
2: Oh, it's the Alabama game week 2. That's the first one that jumps to everybody's mind because we get to see, I don't know if they're going to win that game, but at least we get to see how competitive they're going to be against some of the upper echelon teams in the SEC. I think LSU at home, the opportunity to boo Lane Kiffin, I think, you know, we'll see what LSU is by that time. I mean, by week 5, week 6, we should kind of know what this Kentucky team is. And, I mean, that the month of November leading up to the Louisville game at Tennessee, we don't know what kind of team Josh Heupel's team is going to have. They got a freshman quarterback. Florida, we know it's probably going to be cold, and we know how that doesn't go well for Florida, and that's the first time head coach and John Summerall, so those two are going to be intertwined probably as long as both of them are at Kentucky and Florida, respectively. And then at Missouri, you know, is Ahmad Hardy going to be healthy by the time that game gets played? So huge opportunities, I think, in November for Kentucky to string a win or two and get themselves to that point where they're 5-6, maybe have a chance to get to a bowl game by the time the Louisville game comes around.
1: I've got three that are on the schedule that I'm very interested in. The first one, of course, is Louisville. We don't have to pretend about that. I'm fascinated by the dynamic between the two head coaches and all that kind of stuff. We'll get to that at the end of November. We'll have plenty of time between then and now. But two other games do stand out to me. The first one is LSU. And, Zach, part of it is just, what if this just falls apart for whatever reason for LSU? Right, that the drama is just too much or whatever, or there is another court injunction or blah, blah, blah. I just don't know. Or if the SEC does make a decision by the time we get to that game, I just don't know. I think the storyline leading into that will be fascinating as far as where is LSU as a program by the time we get to October 10th. That's six games into the season.

0: right in the middle of the season. Where is LSU as a program? What are they doing programmatically as far as their wins and losses and all that kind of stuff? I simply don't know which team's going to show up at USCAN Field. I just don't know. The other game is the Tennessee game. I wonder if Heupel isn't sliding toward, and by the way, a great game of chicken is Nico holding out a Tennessee and losing. There you go. There's a good example, Zach. But I'm fascinated by that game because I think there's a world in which Kentucky is a competitive team through their first 7-8 games, and then they get to Tennessee, and maybe for one Saturday they put it together, right? That kind of thing. And so I don't know how good Heupel's going to be. I don't know how good that Tennessee team is going to be. And so I'm fascinated by those three. I'll take LSU at home, go into Tennessee, and then Louisville at home. It is Football Friday, Texter. I see you, brother. Don't worry. I got you, brother. What
1: Football
0: do you think?
1: Friday.
0: What do you think their record is? You know, I got swayed on Wednesday, Zach, by John Hale, because I asked him, "Hey, can this guy talk like he talks at SEC Media Days and then go 4-8? Can this guy talk like he did at SEC Media Days and not get to a bowl?" Mm-hmm. And John's immediate response was, "Absolutely not."
1: No.
0: Okay. And then he reminded me that they were 5-7 last year, and they were 5-4 going into, or 5-5 going into the last two games.
1: Right.
0: And that was not a great team. Frankly, we don't think of them as having had the coaching acumen that they're going to have this year with guys that are coming from reputable jobs, reputable spots, etc. Zach, for that reason, I'm going 6-6. I'm going 6-6. I think they make a bowl game here, and I think the fever pitch is on in Lexington for what Stein can do. Now, will he get much better than that? I have no bleeping idea. But after talking to John Hale on Wednesday and looking up and down this schedule, we're assuming a lot about a lot of teams on this schedule. Oh, yeah, Florida will just get better under Summerall. Are we sure? You know, that A&M is really going to have their bleep together when they go to visit. I'm not predicting a win. Who knows? Alabama's got a freshman quarterback who hasn't really started. All of those things. I think there are enough. You know, the South Carolina trip. How good is Lenore Sellers actually going to be without two of his top three receivers on the field, et cetera, et cetera? We're assuming so many things, and we just throw out the blanket statement. Oh, tough schedule, too much here. I'm going 6-6, man. I'm going 6-6. I think Stein does enough that the fans are all bought in. The offseason frenzy will be fun to watch because I am not going to have a similar opinion of Kentucky basketball. And so will there be a money shift toward football at UK? You know, we had the fun thing with the basketball school and the grace gratitude and all that. I think there's a world in which Will Stein gets the fever pitch going at UK and people want to give money to football rather than to basketball. And I think it starts with a 6-6 season this year.
1: Yeah, you looked at my notes because I have them going 6-6 as well. I think I think they're gonna pull an upset that no one sees coming. I just don't know which game that's gonna be. I think Youngstown State and South Alabama, they're gonna win those games. I'm putting Vanderbilt not in the lock column, but I would be stunned if they lost to Vanderbilt without Diego Pavia and Trey Richardson and all those guys.
0: Okay.
1: I think there's a chance that in November, I think they're gonna be 2-1 before that game against Louisville. I think they're gonna go 2-1 either at Tennessee, Florida, at Missouri. I think they're going to win one of the road games. I think they're going to beat Florida because that's going to be cold up here. I don't think they are going to like playing in the cold. I think there's a chance they either win at South Carolina, LSU, Alabama. I think they're getting at least one of those games. I don't think they're beating Oklahoma. I don't think they're winning at College Station. I think those are the only two that I look at automatically and say they're not winning those games. I've got 6-6. I think they go to a bowl game. I think Kenny Minchie has a big-time season. I think they're going to run the football better. And John's right. Last year, they were 5-5 going into the Vanderbilt game, and then they still had a chance to go to a bowl game going into the Louisville game. I expect this Kentucky team to be better. I trust what Will Stein has done with quarterbacks at this point. He's had an elite quarterback every year. He's been an offensive coordinator, Frank Harris at UTSA, Bo Nix, yep, Dylan Gabriel, and Dante Moore. I think Kenny Minchie has a big season. I think that receiver room is one that I think everybody should be pretty excited about. A lot of young studs there. I think defensively early in the season it might be a little bit up and down, but Alex Afori coming back, assuming that he's allowed to play, I think that's a huge addition to this Kentucky offense. I think he's going to make that linebacker room and just the entire defense a whole lot more stable. And I think this is a team that Will Stein will – they're going to be better offensively. I think they're going to be better defensively. And I'm not ready to say that they're going to be contenders or anything like that. I don't think they're going to beat every big team or anything like that. I'm not going too big. But I don't think asking them to go 6-6 is too much to ask. When you talk about how enthusiastic and how confident he's been in Kenny Minchie this offseason, how confident he's saying, we're going to win because of me, he's not doing that if he thinks his team's going 3-9. He's doing that because I think he likes what he's got. I think he likes some of the pieces there. I got the Cats going 6-6, going to a bowl game.

0: We'll talk later if they're going to beat Louisville or not, but I got to go into a bowl game.
1: I got to go into a bowl game, too, and I think the only name you did not mention at any length, at least, is Willie Rodriguez. I am fascinated to see him on offense. I think he's just one of those guys that if he's just steady, Zach, right, just steady, 4 or 5 catches a game, knows what the job is, get open 4 or 5 yards down the field, make a guy miss once, twice a game, something like that, can be a big help to what they want to do. But, again, I go back to, and part of the 6-6 act is they went line first in the portal. Like, this is not a team that was thrown together haphazardly. They went after this in a way that seems organized enough to me, that seems like they are emphasizing the things that were worthwhile at LSU, at Oregon, at places like that where the coaches are coming from in their past couple of seasons. Zach, I just think they're building inside out. And as a Detroit Lions fan who watched them build outside in, I know that doesn't work. And so building inside out with guys like Penei Sewell and all that is a much, much better way to win football games in the NFL. It's not different in college at all. That is where, frankly, when you watch teams have to get better and better. What's our question mark about Louisville, Zach? It's the O-line. There's not even a question. Of course that's a question, right? It's the O-line, right? We know what Trey Richardson is. We know what Isaac Brown is. We know what these guys are going to look like. That's going to be the question. With Kentucky, I'm a lot less worried about that. They legitimately went after top-level players on the O-line and on the D-line. Like you said, the Alex Safari addition at linebacker fortifies that top seven. Be interesting to see if he's on the – we're going to have to be watching for that if he's on the roster today.
0: Sure.
1: If UK went there. So hopefully we're right there. Texter, I like the week-by-week sign-up. Sir, can you tell me how many times I just forgot last year? No, I can't. Texter. Texter, a couple of moments need to be built into the season of Stein being a coach and having not done this before. Close game situation, clock management, going fourth down, etc. We called it the Stoops Oops. Will we call it the Stein mistake? What do we call it?
0: We'll have that nickname once it actually happens.
1: I was going to say, it's going to happen.
0: Let's be clear, eventually.
1: If it doesn't happen, I mean, it would be Signetti-esque. Like, there's only
0: one,
1: literally. Right?
0: He's going to be more... I guarantee he's going to be more aggressive than Mark Stoops was. He's going to go for it on more fourth downs.
1: Sure.
0: That the way that he coached offensively at Oregon, I don't think that's going to change a whole lot as far as his style, as far as his aggressiveness. It may not be the best roster put from top to bottom, but their offensive line is going to be better than it was a year ago. They will be able to run the football. They will get the ball into Willie Rodriguez's hands. He will be an aggressive coach. That I think he's going to make the right decisions as far as going for it on fourth down, when to take points, because I think now we're seeing coaches taking points now, because especially in college, you're going to trust that the other guy's going to make mistakes more than you are. So I believe in Will Stein's ability to be a good game caller. I believe in his ability to make the right decision as far as going for it on fourth down, punting the ball on fourth down. I think he'll have more trust in his defense than people realize. And when you've got a solid offensive line, that's the foundation of a good football team. And if people believe in Kenny Minchie this much, and there's no reason not to, I mean, you've heard from everybody at Notre Dame that it was a close battle between him and C.J. Carr, who is a lot of people's pick to win the Heisman Trophy. I have no reason to expect that Kenny Minchie won't have a big-time season based on his history as an offensive coach. I trust that offense. I trust the offense more than I trust the defense. And I know people are like, oh, they're going to go 6-6, LMAO. Wait till you hear what I say about Louisville, which is going to be
1: good.
0: They
1: went 5-7 last year.
0: It's not a big
1: week.
0: Like
1: a game better is so ridiculous.
0: People here think that
1: it's a game better. Yeah. They think they went 2-10 last year. I mean, it's just, I get it. You saw the last two games, and that's what stuck in your mind. I get it. Bro, they were 5-5 going into the last two games.
0: That was the end of Stoops.
1: With Mark Garbage Stoops and whatever coaching staff he had together that was barely interested in anything. I mean, come on, dude.
0: We're not picking them to go 8-4. We're not picking them to go 10-2.
1: I know, that's the thing. People are acting like 6-6 is 12-0.
0: Oh, it's such a huge leap. When you get better on the offensive line, you upgrade on the offensive line, you upgrade at quarterback, you upgrade at receiver. It's such a big ask that they're going to win one more game. Big deal. Wow.
1: 437-9680, our UPS Jobs text line. If you would like to get in on our pick'em, the Stein wine coming down.
0: We'll come up with something when the moment happens.
1: I get it. We also, by the way, we got a text from a listener in Delaware. Shout out. Say hi to Joe Biden for us.
0: Yeah,
1: 437-9680.
0: Joe Flacco, too. It's a battle of Joes. Joe Flacco, Joe Biden. Who was more accomplished? Who was more elite? Some are asking.
1: Louisville, we talk about them next.
2: When it's Kentucky football, we're talking about it.
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3: That would be a game. that I would look at. I think Tennessee would be looking for a new coach after this year. So there you go. They're 5-7, and I think they need to make a bowl, and they're not going to make a bowl, and I think that's going to be part of my analysis.
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4: The wait is over. 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
10: 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I'm Zach Cantrell, and this SportsCenter update is brought to you by Cox's and Evergreen Liquors. 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One of the biggest openers in program history, and what an opportunity for Louisville to put themselves on the national stage as they'll have a Sunday night matchup with Ole Miss. Jeff Brohm's had a history of pulling upsets such as beating Notre Dame in 2023, Clemson in 2024, and Miami a season ago. And one of the keys that they're going to do it again is they have to contain Heisman Trophy candidate quarterback Trinidad Chambliss on the Ole Miss side. And Coach Brohm talked about the opportunity for his defense.
11: They have gelled together at this point. We're really strong at the defensive end position. We've got experience at linebackers as the starters. We have some secondary players that I think can play well. But they all got to be on the same page. They got to communicate. But like everything, every time we step on the field, I think this defense should play well. We've got to put it in the best position we can. I think as long as they're playing hard and playing together, they can create some good things for us.
10: 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The Will Stein era begins tomorrow as Kentucky takes on Youngstown State. We'll have the Kentucky football postgame show with TJ Walker and I around 4 o'clock, and you can listen to that tomorrow here on ESPN 680. Defending national champion Indiana starts their season with North Texas tomorrow. The Reds are back in action at 7 o'clock tonight here on ESPN 680. Coming up next, more Bronco, the Sports Center.

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1: 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Thanks for hanging out with us as part of your Football Friday. 437-9680, our UPS Jobs text line. We'd love to hear from you there, and if you need the link to our Pick'em, go ahead and text us there. We will text it back. You can always find that at my Twitter account, at Radio Louie, and certainly on Facebook with Ribeau & Co. on ESPN Louisville if you want to go find us there as well. Just did our UK preview for the season, our games that we're most interested in. Zach and I both landing on 6-6 for the Will Stein-led Wildcats, a game improvement on what they did last year, 5-7 under Mark Stoops. Go to U of L now. Of course, 9-4 last season. Zach, a similar record for them the last couple of years.
2: The exact same.
1: But boy, great opportunity, like you said, in the Sports Center there to go ahead and play Ole Miss in week one here. And I've said this before. I will say it again ahead of the game on Sunday. And by the way, our coverage starts 10 o'clock, 93.9, the Ville. We got you essentially through 12:30, 1 o'clock in the morning. We'll got you all day on that one, about 16 hours of coverage. The game, Zach, and I've gotten texts from different people, and I think part of this is just the mentality of being Louisville football, right? You haven't really gotten over the hump in many parts of your history. You've had a Lamar Jackson, that kind of stuff, but you haven't had the team success in that national sort of spotlight that you would have wanted to have. And I think part of it comes from that. But here's what people have said to me. Man, what if Ole Miss isn't good and we beat them and blah, blah, blah. Okay, here's the thing. I have great news for you. Football is set up in this way. If you beat a top 10 team, you are going to get credit for beating a top 10 team. And then once you are in that slot in the polls, you are there until you lose. So it does not matter how the rest of Ole Miss's season goes. Okay. Now, will it matter if, like, you're jockeying for the very last position of the college football playoff? Maybe. But beating a top 10 SEC team with a Trinidad Chambliss and a Kewon Lacy on it at a neutral site is never going to be looked down upon in the way that you're worried about. So, in other words, what I would say to that is just go win the game. Just go win the game and don't worry about what it actually means long term. I would suggest to you that it's going to be a very, very good thing for you, period, conversation over. So just worry about going ahead and winning the game, moving on in that kind of direction. They do open with Ole Miss. Zach, what other games on the schedule are you interested in? Oh, obviously, the SMU game
2: SMU.
1: Stands out for
2: sure. I mean,
1: sure.
2: That's the other one that really stands out.
1: It's the game.
2: I mean, obviously, the Kentucky game, of course. We'll see about NC State. Well, I don't think NC State is as bad as they looked against Virginia the other day. My guess is that game being in probably a primetime game on the road in Raleigh will be a more difficult game. The Wake Forest game stands out because it's a 9-win team that's got a legit quarterback, and that's the week after SMU. And where are your emotions after that stretch where you start with your two toughest games are in your first three games of the season? If you're 1-1, 2-0, the Wake Forest game could be a little bit of a natural letdown. What are we going to do with this team if they're 0-2? And their season's essentially cooked. If you start 0-2, you lose to Ole Miss, you lose to SMU, there's really nothing you can do the rest of the way to get you back into the college football playoff picture. So I would say, obviously, the SMU game stands out, the NC State game, the Wake Forest game. By the time we get to October 9th, I think we're going to know what this season is for Louisville football. We might even know by September 20th what this season is for Louisville football.
1: So Louisville football, as you pointed out, and we talked about to open there, 9-4 last 2 years, right? And I think that is sort of, it's a good thing because I do think for many fans in the area that has become sort of the basement of what they expect from the Louisville Cardinals, right? Is that they're going to win 9 games, they're going to do that kind of thing. And so to me, that's the basement here, Zach, is you got to go at least win 9 games to show me that this program is going on this kind of trajectory because, as you point out, after those 2 games in the first 3 weeks, is there a big spot where you shouldn't go ahead and just win the game, right? And in my mind, the answer is no. And it is the Brom oops and all those other things. And unlike down in Kentucky, where in Lexington, I should say, excuse me, where I really don't know what we're going to get this season, right? I don't know how much Will Stein is, just by his energy and by whatever, going to be able to turn around what they did last year at 5-7. And frankly, all I'm asking them to do is win one more game than they did last year to get to 6-6. With Louisville, man, I just kind of assume they're going to be 9-4 at the end of the season. Like, that's just who they are. It's just what Jeff Brom is here. And I'm not mad about it because that means I get to watch them win 9 times. But last year it was 8-4 and then a bowl game. I think this year it's 9-3 and then they either lose in the bowl game or they win in the bowl game. But I think 9-4 is the record for me. And it will be until they do something different, Zach. And I don't think of this year as any different. I don't trust Isaac Brown to be healthy the whole season. And I really don't trust the offensive line on this team yet. I need to see it on Saturday.

0: Saturday, I am very concerned about what they might look like on the O-line on Sunday against Ole Miss. That is a legitimate concern for me. Good news for them is that if they are not great and a Lincoln Kienholz is actually mobile, is actually athletic, is a good decision maker, which is a big question mark. We haven't seen him play. I will hold judgment on the O-line till then. I am pessimistic about it, and everyone heard me all summer. I am very pessimistic about the defensive play calling. Now, that might be okay against Syracuse. It might be okay against Pittsburgh. But against Ole Miss, play calling on defense to open the season, I think a very tall order for a guy like Mark Ivey. I am not confident in that going into the game. I would love to be wrong. I know they've got dudes on defense. We have talked about it over and over, Zach. They have dudes on defense. I ain't questioning that. And they got guys in spots where you want them. You want a Clev Lubin to be on your team. They've got a solid plus kind of linebacking core. They really do. The guys, you know, Stanquans and of the world and all that. And then you bring in a Cohen Entringer. They've got players on defense. I'm not worried about the players, Zach. I'm worried about the formations. I'm worried about the coaching, the play call, etc. That's what I'm worried about. We'll see it on Sunday. And if they get it done on Sunday, sky's the limit, period. They are off to the races. Sky's the limit. But, boy, until the blunders don't happen, Zach, I'm going to bank on them. I'm just going to. I don't want to. They're not fun. I don't like coming in on Monday and talking about them. But until they're no longer around, I'm going to bank on them. Give me another 9-3 kind of season where whatever happens in the bowl game, and that's where I'll go.
1: Well, we said this year's ACC championship game or bust for me, and I asked myself, do I think they're going to win either Ole Miss or SMU? And I think they are going to win one of those two games. And what that does is, are they going to have another Braun blunder? I think they are going to have a blunder somewhere, but I don't think it's going to be multiple blunders. So I said ACC championship game or bust. Well, guess what, Louisville fans? You're going to be in the ACC championship game. I got you 10-2.
0: Let's go.
1: 10-2, ACC championship game in Charlotte, December 5th.
0: Yeah.
1: Plan, you know, you can send your basketball people up to Detroit for the Michigan game, but we're going down to Charlotte. Worry about football. You're 60 minutes away from the college football playoff. I think they're going to trip up either NC State, Wake Forest, Georgia Tech, some random spot. But I think they're going to win either the Ole Miss game or the SMU game. I don't think they're going to win both, but I think they're going to win one of them because they have dudes on the defensive side of the ball. Because I think Clev Lubin has a big season. Because I think that linebacking core is one of the best in the ACC. Cohn Entringer, I think, is going to head up that secondary. And I think it's going to be a unit that they don't play a lot of great quarterbacks this year. They're going to play Chambliss. They're going to play Kevin Jennings. But after that, who's the next great quarterback they're going to play the remainder of the season? It's not a very long list. Lincoln Kienholz, he might struggle early in the season. I think his mobility is going to help out that offensive line. And let's say Isaac Brown is banged up. Kewon Brown's one of the best backup running backs in the country, one of the better running backs in the ACC. And I think Trey Richardson taking the top off of defense really makes a difference for this team. I think he's going to have an 80 catch, 10 touchdown kind of year. Why? Because Jeff Brohm is speaking it into existence. I think they're going to make sure that they get the ball in his hands. I like Brock Foley in the tight end room. I like the wide receiver room for the most part. I think Louisville gets it done. This is finally the year that they get back to Charlotte. Jeff Brohm puts up or shuts up. I think they're going to put up this year. I think they beat Kentucky right now. I have
0: Let's
1: them
0: go.
1: As a slight favorite against the Cats. So I think 10-2 ACC championship game right across the field from the Miami Hurricanes, 60 minutes away from going to the college football playoff.
0: Your lips, God's ears, buddy. I hope you're totally right. Texter, a little negative radio on a Friday. Texter, Louisville fans worried about winning the game and Ole Miss being bad instead of a loss to whatever bum team on their schedule that they will lose to is hilarious. I'm largely there. That's largely me as well. But I understand the mentality. I do, man. I get it. Until they do it, it's its own thing. So I'm not trying to be negative. I am following the trend, Zach, of them winning 9 games. That's what they do. And it is a testament to Jeff Brohm. By the way, I used to compliment the hell out of Stoops when he would win 10 games because you just don't do that at Kentucky.
1: Sure.
0: You just don't. And look, Brohm is following some other – they've had very good head coaches here across the street at Louisville. That's not in the question here. It is more just – can they actually get over the hump? You're right. And we have talked about it all summer. Jeff Brohm is acting like a guy who thinks he's got something this year.
1: Yep.
0: Right? He is absolutely acting like that for sure. I'll tell you the other game that, Zach, that we did not bring up that I am actually just excited for because it will be a deeply Louisville night is Florida State Friday night, October 9th. I don't care how good Florida State is. When they come to this city and it's a Friday night game, the environment's going to be awesome. And so I'm excited for that one purely on environment. And I'm hopeful that by then, you're right, they've won one of those early two games, and they play, and they hold their own against Wake Forest. They win against NC State. Florida State comes to town. They're on TV, they're nationally ranked, and they put Mike Norvell in a vice. Right? That's what I really hope for, is that we're talking about that, and that I'm terribly wrong about this team. I would love to be wrong. I'm following the trend, and frankly, I don't want to use the word pessimistic, but I'm just following the trend. I'm trying to be realistic about it.
1: No, I mean, it makes sense. There's reason to follow the trends right now. I mean, I completely understand why you're doing that, but the reality is, for me, Blake and Keenholz has to be an upgrade over Miller Moss. I mean, last year, they were still in a position where they were what?
0: I hope so.
1: They were 7-1. They were in the top 15 of the playoff rankings with Miller Moss at quarterback last year. As long as Lincoln Keenholz doesn't turn it over and doesn't give out gifts like it's Christmas Day, I think Louisville's going to be in a better position than they were a year ago. It's going to be a net positive, if nothing else, because I don't think he's going to turn the ball over, and I think he brings some mobility to the table, and I think he will develop as the season's going along. I think he'll take the things that he learned from Ryan Day in Columbus, and I think he's going to bring it down here, and he's going to play worse defenses in the ACC, and they play in the Big Ten, and I think that's going to help him out. And outside of the Ole Miss game and the SMU game, there's not a great quarterback on their schedule. There's not a great team that I'm terrified of on the schedule, and I think at some point, look, Clemson until they stopped Clemsoning. At some point, Jeff Brohm has to stop the Brohm blunders. It's happening until it doesn't, and I think it will happen once this year. I don't think it's going to happen multiple times. But if they lose those two games, if they're 1-2 after SMU, then throw that all out the window. I think probably 8-4 is the most likely scenario then, because, I mean, let's face it, your season's cooked. If you lose to both Ole Miss and SMU, you're done as far as the ACC championship, as far as the college football playoff, it's over.
0: Sure. Here's the great part about this, Zach. I say 9-3, and Louisville fans come over the hill and they beat me over the head about it. That means you think a lot of your program, and that's awesome, and you have expectations for them. So that means, folks, that when they do go 9-3, that you are mad about it, okay? That's what I want to hear. I want the same energy at the end of the season that you're giving me right now on the text line. All right, 437-9680. By the way, if you want in on our pick'em, I can hand it to you there, or you can check me out at Radio Louie on the socials, and then, of course, our Facebook page, Rabot & Co. on ESPN Louisville as well. All right, Zach, our national predictions now. Who do you have winning the national title, and why?
1: You might be surprised by my national championship pick. I'm going
0: Michigan State.
1: No. No. Not Michigan State.
0: You're damn right it's not.
1: No. I'm gonna
0: you
1: know
0: go with Texas.
1: Everybody's picking Notre Dame. Everybody's picking Oregon to win the national championship. I'm gonna go with the team that might be a little off the board, but not really as far as the top seven are concerned. I'm going with the Miami Hurricanes to win the national championship. 25 years since their last title. Darian Mensah, Mark Fletcher, Malachi Toney. They bring in Cooper Barkate from Duke. They're gonna have one of the best offenses in the country. I think their offensive ceiling is much higher than it was a year ago. And I trust Mario Cristobal is gonna figure it out in the trenches. Their secondary is gonna be strong. And they play a schedule that's going to allow them to be, if they beat Notre Dame, they're going to be the number one seed in the college football playoff. They'll be undefeated going into the CFP, and I'm just going to trust Cristobal in the trenches. That's a team that bullied people in the college football playoff last year. I know they lost Reuben Bain and Akeem Mesidor, but they've got Ahmad Moten coming back. They've got a true freshman, Jackson Cantwell, that everybody's high on. They've still got one of the best offensive lines in the country, and I'm going to trust that they're going to mash people in the college football playoff. We're looking for somebody to be kind of a newcomer to win the national title. Notre Dame and Oregon are the obvious choices for a lot of people. It's been 25 years since Miami's won a national championship. They're getting homegrown talent to stay home. I think Miami gets it done. I'm going with the Hurricanes.
0: I love it. Good on you. An ACC title winner. Why not? Let's go. Would be certainly great for the conference. Oh, that's right. You all signed an agreement that Miami gets to keep all the money if they make the run. Got it. Never mind. But anyways, I'm going to go with a team that I have touted all summer, Zach. I am going to take the Georgia Bulldogs, and an SEC title winner for me. And part of it is, and this is a weird thing to say because I just trust Georgia, I think their schedule sets up very, very well for them to get a bye in the CFP. They get Oklahoma at home. They do have to go to Alabama, but otherwise their other road trip is to Ole Miss. I do not think Ole Miss by November is going to be much of a contending team, and I think it's a game that Georgia can just go and be better in. When they get down there, they get Mizzou at home, Auburn, Florida, Georgia Tech at home, Vandy at home. Their other road game in the SEC is at Arkansas. I just think they're going to be able to rack up an 11-1 kind of year, go to the SEC title game. We know what Georgia does in that game. And so I just think they have a great shot at getting a bye in the CFP. And so I will take the Georgia Bulldogs in a winner out of the SEC for the national title.
1: I think one of the other reasons I'm on Miami is what do you talk about all the time? Coordinators, Miami kept theirs. Shannon Dawson and Corey Netherton, the defensive coordinator at Minnesota. I mean, Notre Dame or Oregon has to replace both coordinators, Will Stein and their coordinator that went to go to Cal. I can't pronounce his last name, so I'm not going to try.
0: Yep.
1: So they got two new coordinators they have to replace, and I think that's going to end up mattering. I like Oregon. I like where they are with Dante Moore, their defensive line. I think they're the most talented team, arguably, in the country. I think Notre Dame's secondary might be the best secondary in the country. I think Ohio State's offense might be the best in the country. I think Miami might be the most complete coaching staff. And offensively, they're going to be in the top five. I think defensively, they're going to be in the top 10. And their schedule's going to allow them to not be as beaten up when they go into the college football playoff as a Big Ten or an SEC team is, and I think that might help them.
0: Texter, the only national question that matters. Who loses their job first, Shiano or Norvell? That's a great question. It really is. 437-9680. Keep coming on the UPS.
1: Shiano should be fired after yesterday.
0: So, Zach, let's go ahead. I'm actually going to look up odds to win Heisman Trophy. I did not look this up before the show because I didn't want it too much in my mind. C.J. Carr comes in at plus 700, Arch Manning plus 750, Dante Moore plus 1100, Darian Mensah plus 1100. Do you have Mensah winning the Heisman since you've got Miami having that kind of season?
1: I do not have Mensah winning the Heisman. I do have Mensah at the Heisman Trophy ceremony.
0: Okay.
1: I'm going to say this team makes the college football playoff, and the biggest reason they're going to make the playoff is their quarterback, and you're going to be very familiar with them on Sunday. Trinidad Chambliss is my Heisman Trophy pick.
0: Talk us through it.
1: I think Trinidad Chambliss is going to have enough spotlight games. If he goes out and beats Lane Kiffin week three, which I'm predicting Ole Miss is going to do, they're going to beat LSU because they're going to pour their entire season into winning that game. I think Trinidad Chambliss has a big day against LSU. That will be one of the most watched games of the season. You look at the rest of their schedule, they've got huge opportunities because he's going to play at Texas. What if he outduels Arch Manning? They're going to play at Oklahoma against John Mateer. They're going to have plenty of beef or meat on the bone to play big-time games. And, you know, ESPN's going to hype up the SEC because they do this every year. So if he has those spotlight games against other elite quarterbacks, and if he plays well on Sunday, that game is going to be watched by a lot of people. That's going to stand out in a lot of people's minds. So I think Notre Dame can be great without C.J. Carr necessarily having to be great, though I think he will. I think Miami can be great without Darian Mensah having to be great. I think Julian Sain and Jeremiah Smith might split up Heisman Trophy votes. I think Dante Moore, I want to see him step up against elite opponents. I think Trinidad Chambliss, if we're talking MVP, we're talking about the guy who's most important to his team making the playoff, and I got Ole Miss in the playoff, I'm going to go with Trinidad Chambliss.
0: I'm going to say something you really like. I think Jeremiah Smith wins the Heisman.
1: How about that?
0: And here's why. In a year where there are so many good quarterbacks, Zach, it's something that you and I are very much looking forward to about the college football season this year, that you get a C.J. Carr, an Arch Manning, a Dante Moore, a Darian Mensah, a Julian Sain, a Josh Hoover, a Mayava at USC, a DeMond up at Washington. Like, just there's a quarterback freaking everywhere, right? There just is. It's a really great year. And hey, why can't the local guys be the next two to step up and step into their spots and be really great? Why can't it be a Minshew or, you know, a Lincoln Kienholz? Why can't it be those guys? Of course it can be. Just a deep, deep year of quarterback. But who's the top player on everybody's list as far as who's the best player in the country? It's Jeremiah Smith. And I think at the end of the year, you just said that Smith and Sain might split votes. I think a lot of the quarterbacks are going to split votes. And I think that Jeremiah Smith will end up in the top three of a lot of people's ballots just because he's going to have a good season.
1: I have him there,
0: too. He's obviously a great player. He's going to make plays that look like Heisman plays. He's going to play against teams that you want to beat. He's got games in Bloomington. He's got a game against Michigan. He goes to Austin. He's got so many opportunities for those Heisman moments. Give me Jeremiah Smith plus 1,500. To win the Heisman this year.
1: Oh, no, that would be my value play. If I could do just based on odds, Jeremiah Smith would be my value play. Because I have a hard time imagining that he won't be there. If nothing else, if he has anything close to what he's had the last 2 years, the Lifetime Achievement Award, where he's so clearly the best player in college football. He's easily the best receiver. Like, the fact that he didn't win the Biletnikoff last year is a crime against humanity, because Mekhi Lemon, a fellow Big Ten receiver, won it when Jeremiah won Big Ten Receiver of the Year. I mean, he will go down. If he's a Heisman Trophy finalist, he will just go down as one of the greatest college receivers of all time. If he wins it, then you're going to have the conversation, is he the greatest college receiver of all time? Because he'll have a Heisman, he'll have a national championship, he'll have been a big role as to why they won a national championship. If they win it this year and he wins the Heisman, that's the end of the conversation. He's the greatest college wide receiver of all time. So I like where you are. How about that? One of us has an Ohio State Heisman winner, and it's not me. How about that, everybody?
0: And it's not a quarterback. How about that?
1: All you people think I'm biased. How about that?
0: Well, I just think he's very clearly
1: so
0: the
1: who's
0: most
1: your,
0: talented
1: do you
0: guy.
1: Wanna, do you want to go conference winners?
0: We can. Let's do that on the other side. By the way, Zach, these are the texts that I live for. I love these. 437-9680. Louie, I'm pumped. I got my tickets for the Louisville game, my first ever neutral site game. I can't wait to get down there and watch some football. Damn right. Have a great time. Of course, we've got you covered all day on Sunday if you cannot make it. And frankly, if you're driving, get the app on your phone. Go ahead and download that and get ready for the games on 93.9. We'll start at 10 o'clock with a Sunday morning hangover. And, of course, all the way through Mark Ennis on the post-game show, something like 16 hours of coverage because we're sickos. That's what we do around here.
1: Not
0: all
1: enough.
0: Right, 437-9680 is the UPS Jobs text line. Our 444 Hurt Picks, our second ones of the season. We do them next.
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1: 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Dave Matthews Fan Hub tonight at 7 o'clock. 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Appreciate everybody hanging out with us here on a Football Friday. Zach Cantrell back at the station. Appreciate him being there. Andy Sweeney sitting across from me. He'll be part of the coverage here as well. Again, 10 o'clock start time on Sunday for all of the U of L coverage down there in Nashville, and 4 o'clock tomorrow for the UK postgame show. That is TJ Walker. That is Zach Cantrell. Appreciate all of you hanging out with us this weekend. 437-9680. Keep them coming on the UPS Jobs text line. If you would like a link to our pick'em for the week, we are happy to text that back to you again. 437-9680 on that. But it's time for our 444 Hurt Picks here on the program, presented by our friend Brian Detman at the Detman Law Office. Two T's, one N out here in Middletown. Appreciate him and his team hanging out with us. IU, a home opener against North Texas. The Mean Green coming to town without Drew Mestemaker, who has decided to play at Oklahoma State because they have more money. It's a good idea. 40.5 feels like a lot, Zach. Where'd you land?
2: I don't think it feels like a lot because North Texas basically has a brand new football team. Everybody went off to Oklahoma State. They got Taven Jackson, a former Hoosier, but they don't really have anybody outside of that. Kurt Cignetti's never lost at home, and his teams are always the best prepared teams in the country. I think Indiana feels disrespected being the number six team in the country, and very few people picking them to go back to back. And I think Cignetti wants to come out, and you know, he might take that a little bit personally. His teams run it up typically against lower opponents. His home again in home games, he averages winning by about 30 points a game when he's not playing Big 10 teams. I think they're going to dominate North Texas. I do not see this game being close. I think it's a celebration of winning the national championship, and I think that celebration continues long into the game. Give me the Hoosiers to cover 40.5. You can listen to that over on 93.9. The Hoosier. I got IU dominating.
1: Good job, IU. It's so many damn points. It's a 7-touchdown spread, Zach, or a 6-touchdown spread, Zach. It's so many damn points. My brain says they win like 41-3, or they win like 51-10, and you know, like that kind of thing. And it's right at the number. Just not an easy one for me to get together. But you know, I just I am fascinated by what the score might. Oh my god, I hate this game, dude. I don't hate this game. I hate this line, I should say. I'll take North Texas to cover. Why the hell not? I think they can get within 38 of this game. So I'll take North Texas to cover, but I do think IU goes ahead and wins pretty comfortably. And it's a fourth quarter thing that ends up costing them the cover there. Of course, Kentucky opens the Willstein era against Youngstown State. 23.5 is the number on our pick'em sheet. Again, if you want that, 437-9680. Our UPS Jobs text line will go ahead and send that to you. You can also find it at my Twitter page and on our Facebook page for the show. Youngstown State heads to town, the Penguins playing in 100-degree heat, which is always funny. Zach, where'd you land in the UK game tomorrow?
2: I think Will Stein's ready to open it up, make a statement. I think not only does he need to win this game, I think he needs to win this game comfortably so we don't have remembrances of Mark Stoops playing an FCS team or playing Toledo last year where it was an 8-point win and nobody was happy about it. I think Will Stein wants to come out, and I think he wants that excitement for week two against Alabama. Better quarterback play, better offensive line. Youngstown State, Their defensive line is smaller than some high schools. I mean, Kentucky should just absolutely dominate them in the trenches. They should be able to run the ball down Youngstown State's throats. I know they had a game last week, but it was against Mercyhurst. Does that really count? I expect Kentucky to not only win this game, I expect Kentucky to score at least 40 points in this game. I think it's a butt-whipping for Kentucky, and everybody's excited after game one. Maybe some overreactions, if you will. I think they dominate Youngstown State. 23.5, I don't think is too... I don't think is enough.
1: I think you're right about this, and I think that Will Stein's going to want to score some points in the first game, and I think that while he won't open up the playbook, I think he will do things to score points because he knows, hey, I'm the reason, da-da-da, all these things. He's going to need to put on not a show, but at least a display on Saturday to keep people, you know, excited and interested, etc. I could see this being like 10-7 at the end of the first quarter, Zach, and then UK pushing their weight around with an O-line, or I could see a 21-0 at the first quarter, right? Something like that, where they just go ahead, get out there, they're just better, you know, et cetera, et cetera. But I will take UK to cover this weekend of the 23.5 points there at U-Scan Field. Hanging out with Zach Cantrell, I'm Luerbaum out here at Blind Squirrel. These are our 444 Hurt Picks with the Brian Detman Law Office. Two T's, one N on Detman out here in Middletown, Oregon. Host Boise State, a 24.5 point spread here, Zach. Boy, oh boy, feels like a lot considering how this game went just a few years ago. Where'd you land on this one?
2: It feels like a lot, so I will go ahead and take Boise State to cover 24.5. I mean, Oregon can win this game, 45-21 and still cover, yep. And I think that's probably the most likely outcome here. Boise State's got some dudes. I mean, they've got Maddox Madsen coming back. They've got a pretty solid running back coming back as well. And we know one thing about Boise State. They're never going to embarrass themselves. They're always one of those programs that's in games. I think they're Dylan Riley over an 1,100-yard runner last year, Sire Gaines. So they got a nice 1-2 running back tandem. They're always a well-coached team. By the way, they're 3-1 against Oregon all time, and the one loss was by a field goal a couple years ago. The other day was the anniversary of the LeGarrette Blount punch, which makes me feel very old. But
1: how many years?
2: 17 years, 2009.
1: You leave LeGarrette Blount out of your mouth unless you're talking about the punch. That's right.
2: LeGarrette Smoke a Blunt. That should have been Chris Berman's nickname for him. That's my guy. I think Oregon is one of the five best teams in the country.

0: think that loss of coordinators, I think, could affect them a little bit, though. That's why I'm
1: okay.
0: I don't want to say down on Oregon. I've got the Ducks making the playoff comfortably, but I don't know if they're the best team in the country, like some people might believe. I think they're going to be. I think their defensive line gets enough pressure on Boise State. I think the second half they start to open it up, and I don't think the game will be incredibly close in the second half. But I won't be surprised if it's 21-14 at the half, and Boise's kind of hanging around. So I'll take Boise State to cover, Oregon to win, obviously. But 24.5 to me feels like a lot.
1: Give me Oregon to win in this one here, Zach, and give me Oregon to cover. I think that they are far and away the better team here, and I think Dante Moore wants to make a statement about his Heisman candidacy to open the season, and I think that Dan Lanning does too. And so give me the Ducks to both win and cover here at the minus 20. What are we on our sheet?
0: 24.5.
1: So, yeah, I will take the 24.5. I will lay those points and assume that Oregon will get it done against Boise State. Again, I just think Dante Moore is going to come out and you know, all this, you know, the 5 and 6, 7 yard kind of passes should be enough to slice up Boise State and get enough points there. I think you're like 45-17 kind of win is absolutely on the table for Oregon, and I look for them to do exactly that this weekend. Continuing along with our 4-for-4 hurt picks with our friend Brian Detman at the Detman Law Office, 2 T's 1 N, and LouisvilleInjuryLawyer.com. LSU, by the way, Brian's here. How about that? You like that? A little Football Friday with Brian Detman?
0: Let's
1: you like
0: go.
1: That? I do. Clemson at LSU. LSU, a 9.5-point favorite. They have been enjoined. How about that? Enjoined by a Louisiana judge. And so they will have to play some NFL players if they want to not make the court angry. All of the off-the-field stuff, does it get to LSU, or do they end up winning this thing by double digits, Zach?
0: I don't know what I'm missing here, because LSU just added all these guys. They got Jace Brown coming in. Their offensive line significantly better. They add in Jordan Seaton from Colorado, one of the best offensive lines in the country. Sam Levitt made the college football playoff with Arizona State a couple years ago. And I just saw Clemson go 7-6 and have 9 draft picks a year ago. Am I supposed to believe that they're better on the defensive line than they were a year ago when they had Peter Woods and T.J. Parker? Dabo Sweeney's program has been on this steady decline these last 4 or 5 years. And again, I think it's a lot like Will Stein, where I think Lane Kiffin wants to come out and make a huge statement under the lights in Baton Rouge, most credentialed home game in their history, which is surprising. I think this is the Lane show. I think LSU wins this game. I think LSU covers, and I think they kind of dominate. I think like a 31-16, 31-14 kind of a game. I just don't think Clemson, with a new quarterback, lack of firepower, I think LSU wins this game, and I think they win it handily.
1: I think this is like a 35-20 game in favor of LSU, and I largely agree with many of the points you made, especially we all on the outside look in and we go, wow, what chaos, what this, what that. I think if you're at LSU right now, you just love it. You just love being, it's us against the world, whatever kind of mentality they're telling themselves there. I think you're going to see a lot of that in this game this weekend. You'll hear the guys talk about that. Don't nobody believe in us. Get ready for that quote at halftime, that nobody believes in LSU, okay? Get ready for those sorts of things. Give me the Tigers. Give me the Tigers at home. Tigers at home. 35-20, 35.
0: He is back on the staff, by the way.
1: 35-17, something like that. Give me the Tigers to go ahead and beat Clemson and cover and beat the other Tigers, if you will, there. And the real Death Valley, Baton Rouge, if you will.
0: That's
1: all right. 437-9680. Again, if you want to get in on our pick 'em, we're happy to send you the link via the text line. Notre Dame, 20.5-point favorites at Lambeau Field against Wisconsin, Zach. That'll be the game alongside Louisville's game on Sunday evening. Where'd you land on the Battle of Wisconsin?
0: Yeah, because the TV people are just ridiculously stupid. They should have had this game in the middle of the afternoon and moved the Apple Cup to Labor Day Monday, so we could have had 2 games on Labor Day, but that just makes way too much sense, so they didn't do that. I think Wisconsin is in the wrong place at the wrong time. I think Notre Dame, you talk about a team that's us against the world, I think they are pissed off after what happened last year, not making the college football playoff. Whether they deserve to miss the playoff or not, I think they feel like they should have made it, and I think they've been waiting for 10 months, 9 months, whatever it is, to get back on the field. I know they got to replace Jeremiah Love and Jadarian Price, but I'm going to trust that Notre Dame's going to figure out a way to run the ball. They've got one of the best offensive lines in the country. CJ Carr is dynamite. He's on the very short list of best quarterbacks in the country. Last year was a fantastic freshman year. Everything we've heard from him going down to the Manning Passing Academy and being kind of the guy that leads the way, I think CJ Carr has a big year. I think Notre Dame could have the best defense in the country, or at least very much in the conversation. I think their secondary might be the best in all of college football. Wisconsin, I know they bring in Colton Joseph, who had the long touchdown against Indiana on the opening play of last season, which is one of the damnedest things you've ever seen, because Indiana gave that up and then went on, went 16-0, won the national championship. Wisconsin, offensively, I just don't think is quite there to keep up with Notre Dame, and I think this is wrong place, wrong time for the Badgers. Notre Dame covers 20.5. I got Notre Dame winning this game 38-10. I don't think this is close.
1: You're going over. I'm going under in this game, and I think it's going to be like 30-3. And I think it's going to be so boring, and if Louisville can just have a game that's interesting, they'll have all of the eyeballs by Sunday night, because I think Notre Dame's game is just going to be wildly disinteresting, and I think that there's a real chance that Luke Fickell just looks like the bum that Luke Fickell is very early in that game. So give me Notre Dame to cover, but I think it's a lower scoring game, like 30-3, that kind of thing. So the 46.5 I think is very safe, so take the under in the Notre Dame and Wisconsin game. Doing our 444 Hurt Picks out here at Blind Squirrel. My name's Louis Rabeau, hanging out with you until noon. Andy Sweeney takes over for us, roundtable 3-6. They'll have the mixtape for you around 5:30. Let's do SMU and Florida State, and then we'll close with Louisville and Ole Miss. SMU, Florida State, Monday night. 3.5 points favored are SMU for our purposes. I can't have it be 3 points and then it lands on the number and we have to do a tiebreaker and blah, blah, blah. So for our picks, 3.5 point favorites are the Mustangs going in to Doak Campbell Stadium, where last year they knocked off Alabama. Does that happen again, Zach?
0: What am I missing? Again, what am I missing with this spread? SMU's thought of by everybody as the second best team in the ACC. Kevin Jennings comes back for his last year. I mean, they've got a ton of weapons. They bring in Kendrick Rayfield from Cal to run the football. SMU's got dudes. And we saw Florida State just get dominated in the trenches last week against New Mexico State. The fans are booing Mike Norvell. They're getting ready to toss him out of town. I don't really know what I'm missing here. But somebody knows something that I don't know, and I'm going to go with the somebodies. I'm going to take Florida State. I'm going with the Noles here.
1: I'm telling you.
0: Look, teams make their biggest jump from week one to week two, or game one to game two in this case, because Florida State played in week zero. So I think they take the leap, and you know what? They did it last year against Alabama at home, Monday night stage. Kevin Jennings coming off that thumb injury that I don't know if he's going to be 100%. This line has reeked all week long. Somebody knows something. I'm going with the somebodies. Give me the Florida State Seminoles to pull off an early season ACC upset.
1: Man, you took a lot of the words out of my mouth. That's pretty good analysis from Zach Cantrell. I also agree with you that this line just smells freaking terrible. 3-point favorites on the road at a Florida State team that looked like absolute garbage against the Fighting Aggies of New Mexico State. Boy, I simply don't know what to do here, but I do think I know what I have in Kevin Jennings. But as you said, hand injury coming into this one, how healthy is he? Is he really, really ready to go? I think that has a lot to do with where that line is at. Just 3 in Vegas, 3.5 for our purposes here. I'll take Florida State to cover, Zach. I'll take the 3.5. I'm not going to take them outright necessarily, just in case it is just a close game down to the wire. But I think we're going to have a fun one Monday night down there at Doak
0: Campbell. What game I'm surprised you didn't put on the sheet, actually?
1: Okay.
0: UCLA-Cal. Bob Chesney versus JKS.
1: I can only put 700 games on here, Zach. I can't put 701 on the show sheet.
0: I think that's the third best game of the week.
1: For not putting JKS on the show sheet. I apologize.
0: Bob Chesney,
1: you
0: our
1: sicko
0: guy.
1: Louisville and Ole Miss is the nightcap on Sunday. They are playing there in Nashville. Of course, our coverage starts at 10 o'clock on 93.9 The Ville. Get in there. Just turn it on. Leave it on the whole day. 7.5 point favorites in our pick'em is Ole Miss, Zach. I'll go first in this one. I think Ole Miss wins. I think they win for fun on Sunday, unfortunately. I've got like a 38-24 kind of win for them. I don't trust Mark Ivey in his very first game against Trinidad Chambliss and Keewon Lacy. I mean, welcome to the SEC is essentially what I think is going to happen on a Sunday. I hate it. I don't like it. I don't want it to be true. And if Jeff Brohm goes and wins this game, it would not be the most shocking thing, because these are the kinds of games that he has won historically. But frankly, a lot of those wins come when it's a quick turnaround. It's not all summer. It's not waiting for this kind of thing. I think Andy pointed out to me the other day, he's very .500 in season openers.
0: Yes.
1: And a lot of those are against bum opponents, frankly. And so I think Jeff Brohm's stress about this game isn't at a Patino against UK kind of level with U of L, something like that. But I think he's showing you that he's very concerned about this game. Give me Ole Miss. I'm going to move the line to 9.5 in my personal betting. and take a little bit of plus money that way. But give me Ole Miss to win and cover on Sunday.
0: Now, last year going into the Miami game, that was a 13-day break in between games. So he had some time to prepare for that game. Jeff Brohm's had an entire offseason to be ready for Trinidad Chambliss and Kewan Lacy. And there is more tape on those guys than there is on Lincoln Keenholz. Brohm's teams are always well prepared. And what did we see last year against Miami? They faked the field goal early in that game. They throw balls to the wall, caution to the wind. I think Jeff Brohm's going to come out throwing the ball more than people realize. I think Isaac Brown's going to have an effective day. I think Kewan Brown's going to come in and spell him.

0: link. Make sure you get in with us that way. We're happy to text it to you via the text line, 437-9680. Texter wants to know, who's excited for Brian Kelly's Italian Jersey accent when he's named the next coach of Rutgers?
1: 437-9680. He turns into Tony Soprano, you know?
0: Keep those coming. He'll be talking meatballs in no time. Absolutely. That's
1: where's his game this week? We got to figure out what game he's doing so we can see what accent he's
0: Do we need to have a Brian Kelly sound of the week? It's a real question. I get it. Appreciate everybody hanging out with us on the program. Our favorite segments of the week up next. Zach and I will give you our conference winners for each one on a Football Friday on Rebo Co. on ESPN 680-1057.
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1: Here we are, final segment of the week on a Football Friday edition of the program. Out here at Blind Squirrel, my name's Louis Rabeau. This is Rabeau and Co. Couple more minutes. Andy Sweeney sitting across from me. 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On a Football Friday, of course, reminder, game day specials, UK, U of L, and IU games. 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Gets going at 8 o'clock tonight. Radio Tronicles take the stage at 9 o'clock, so stay in here for that as well. If you haven't been out here for live music, this is one of the great venues in the city of Louisville. Appreciate them having us out here at Blind Squirrel and BlindSquirrelLouisville.com. 437-9680, our UPS Jobs text line. As we wrap up the show, Zach, let's go ahead and do our quick conference winners.
2: Yeah.
1: Do we both have Miami winning the ACC? I do.
2: Yeah.
1: Okay, let's go on to the Big 12. Who you got in the Big 12?
2: BYU.

0: I think there's too much quarterback uncertainty with Texas Tech. If they really believed in Will Hammond, they wouldn't be going out trying to get Brendan Sorsby and Tommy Castellanos. And I think BYU with L.J. Martin and Bear Bachmeyer takes a step up. BYU wins the Big 12.
1: I don't hate that at all. I'm going a little bit off the board in the Big 12. I will try Houston this year.
0: I like it.
1: They do have to go to Texas Tech. They do have to go to Utah. But otherwise, their schedule sets up pretty okay.
0: I consider
1: Houston.
0: And I
1: think they've got a... What's that?
0: I considered Houston. I don't think that's a bad pick.
1: Yeah, I think just in kind of a jumbled Big 12, I think they can jump up and win the conference. It is the least predictable of all of the conferences in my mind. I agree with you about Texas Tech. If they felt strong in what they had, they would go ahead and push forward with that. But I will say that I do think Houston's got a legit shot, and I'll go ahead and take them in the Big 12. Let's move on to the SEC. Obviously, Zach, I'm going to take Georgia. I've got them as my top team there. I've got them winning the national championship. Who do you have winning the SEC this year?
0: I don't have them winning the national championship, but I'm taking Georgia as well because of their schedule. And I have Georgia playing Oklahoma in the SEC championship game.
1: Yeah, there you go. You and I both very high on Oklahoma as well. In the Big Ten, a trio of teams at the top there between Oregon, Ohio State, and Indiana. Zach, who'd you land on for the Big Ten title winner this
0: year? Haven't been a homer all show. This is the one time I'll do it. I'm going to Ohio State. It's been 6 years since they won the Big Ten. That's way too long.
1: And yeah, that's a good point.
0: Their schedule is difficult, but I think they're going to at least split Indiana and Oregon. That gets them to the Big Ten championship game. And I think Julian Say and Jeremiah Smith and company get it done. I think the Buckeyes win the Big Ten.
1: I will take Indiana to win the Big Ten. I think they can absolutely run it back. They get both Ohio State and USC at home. They do have a difficult, difficult road stretch of going to Michigan and going to Washington. By the way, my team to watch in the Big Ten this year, Zach, is Minnesota.
0: Oh,
1: I think they're going to surprise some people. I don't know that they're going to be 11-1 or anything like that, but I think a 9-3 Gopher team is absolutely on the table. And then you're going to hear, who's their head coach? Who's rowing the boat up there, Zach?
0: PJ Fleck.
1: I think you're going to hear PJ Fleck's name in the offseason for bigger Power 4 jobs, and including a job like Florida State. He's kind of a Mike Norvell type, but he's a better coach. Let's call it what it is. And I think you'll hear his name for a different Power 4 job that way. So those are the top four. Who wins the Mid-American Conference? The one that matters, Zach. Who wins your MAC?
0: Unfortunately, it's probably going to be Toledo.
1: It is Toledo. Who will beat Michigan State tonight? Go ahead and bet Toledo money line. That's happening tonight at Spartan Stadium. 10 points, Michigan State.
0: I'll take Toledo with the number.
1: You kidding me with this bleep?
0: I don't know if I would pick Toledo to win the game, but I will take Toledo with the points.
1: Yeah, 10 points is a lot for sure. So yeah, it is what it is. 437-9680.
0: I have four Big Ten.
1: Our UPS job sex
0: making line. The playoff. By the way,
1: how many?
0: Four.
1: Okay.
0: Ohio State, Indiana, Oregon, and my surprise is Washington.
1: Okay. No, I think if you like DeMond Williams, then there's no reason not to like Washington, especially with who they get on their schedule at home.
0: Yep.
1: I think that's very fair. All right. Again, if you want the link for Pick'em, go ahead and text us at 437-968. I'll make sure that we get it back to you that way. Texter, we made it, gentlemen. Happy football. Thank you for getting us through the summer. Look, I can only do so much. I'm just one man. But here we are. Zach, your favorite segments of the week. Let's just say the beer segment happened and it was great.
2: Red Stripe, the beer in the short, stubby, ugly bottle. If ugly people stand next to a Red Stripe, they look beautiful. You, sir.
3: Yeah?
2: Would you say that you're ugly?
3: Well, I wouldn't say.
2: You are very ugly. Here, hold this Red Stripe.
3: Okay.
2: Look, you are beautiful. Red Stripe, it's beer. Hooray, beer.
3: Hooray, beer.
2: Says the beautiful man.
0: Let's be real. The competition this week was like the Georgia-TCU national championship game when Georgia was
1: eating.
0: They were eating wings during the game because they were up 50-7 or whatever. I think it ended 65. There is no close second. The beer segment is one of the 10 greatest segments in the history of this show and easily one of the 5 most texted segments in the history of this show. So,
1: By the way, no doubt. We have a great name on screen in front of me. So they've got like the tennis channel on or something. She's playing in the U.S. Open. Leyla Fernandez, L-E-Y-L-A-H. You talk about a woman that fits this show. That's Leyla Fernandez. There you go. What a spectacular first name spelling.
0: Yeah.
1: We appreciate her very much. Yes.
0: I was going to say, maybe next week when it's not football, we can talk about Zverev getting pushed to 5 sets in his first 2 matches of the U.S. Open.
1: Well, here's the other part, Zach, is, you know, we did the beer commercial thing the other day, and it was spectacular. I went with Mount Rushmore rather than going Blue Blood, New Blood.

0: Bad job by me. I should have gone Blue Blood, New Blood. That's what I should have done. Clydesdale's Blue Blood. You know, the Hams ads, that's Blue Blood. The New Blood with, you know, Real Men of Genius, the Red Stripe commercials,
1: sure.
0: You know, the Corona ads on the beach. Those are the New Bloods, right? That's the Yukon of this thing.
1: That's right.
0: You know, the, you know, that kind of thing. And I just, oh, I missed out a chance to use that as a comparison point. It's a bad job.
1: Yes. No, I agree. But, I mean, those are obviously.
0: How many times have we texted each other, you are very ugly
1: you
0: this
1: are
0: week?
1: Very, yes. Here, hold this. You are very this. Ugly.
0: You are very ugly. He's in the suit and everything. Those ads are so good, man.
1: Yes.
0: And then the most interesting man in the world, of course, is part of the New Bloods as well.
1: Oh,
0: so
1: yeah.
0: There you go.
1: No yes. doubt
0: it
1: about
0: worked
1: it.
0: Out. It worked out
1: like,
0: really, really great.
1: He walked in on his that. Parents conceiving him. He is the most interesting man in the world. One of the best things that happened last year was during the, it was during the national championship game, the Indiana-Miami game, the return of the most interesting man in the world. Our lives have been, we've had a void in our lives for 6 or 7 years, however long it's been. That void has been filled by the most interesting man in the world coming back and gracing us with his presence.
0: That's the good stuff for sure. Well, he's Zach. I'm Louie. Of course, again, I've got Georgia winning the national title. I have Jeremiah Smith winning the Heisman. Zach is a little bit off the board, except that he agrees with a friend of the show, Brad Crawford. He'll take Miami as his title winner. And then on the Heisman side of things, Zach, who did you land on?
1: Trinidad Chambliss.
0: Trinidad Chambliss will play against Louisville this weekend. Again, 10 o'clock start time for our coverage down there in Nashville. If you're heading down there again, Kentucky Downs, an easy stop right off of I-65 if you'd like to go do that. TheMintKentuckyDowns.com for everything they're doing. But, of course, hey, just have a great time. We got a text earlier from someone going to their first neutral site game. That's the good stuff. Go have a lot of fun with it. Enjoy all the games this weekend. And, hey, if you're looking for a spot to watch them, head on out here to Blind Squirrel. They'll have $5 domestic drafts, $15 domestic buckets, and $5 chips and queso during all UK, U of L, and IU games and all of the NFL games as well. And, hey, they've got the half-off appetizers every Monday for Monday Night Football as well. Some trivia going on then. But, hey, if you're a Dave Matthews fan, get on out here. Starts at 8 o'clock tonight. You can win tickets for Bourbon and Beyond and Radiotronic after that. I'm Louie Rabone. This has been a Football Friday on Rabone Co. on ESPN 680-105.7. Thanks to Steve Kornacki for joining us in the first hour of the program. Andy Sweeney up next on The Take. We'll talk to you on Monday.
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12: Good afternoon, everybody. I'm Zach Cantrell, and this SportsCenter update is brought to you by Baranos Pizza, Louisville's best pizza for the sixth year in a row. Yeah, it's that good. Baranos Pizza. What's also going to be that good is the matchup on Sunday night, the only ranked matchup of week one, as number 24 Louisville takes on number 9 Ole Miss. What a way to start the season for the Cards. Jeff Brohm's teams have pulled some big upsets in years past, beating Notre Dame, Clemson, and Miami just a season ago. He knows that his program has an amazing opportunity this Sunday.
13: These are the games you dream about playing as a youngster and as coaches and as fans, and it's a great opportunity to play a team that went to the semifinals last year, has their quarterback coming back, a Heisman contender, has their running back coming back, a Heisman contender. So we'll see. Measure against a great football team right off the bat at a great venue, neutral site game, national TV, and you can't ask for anything more.
12: 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We'll have the Louisville pregame show at 4 o'clock, game time 7:30, and then the postgame show with Mark Ennis around 11 o'clock. 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Milan Momcilovic has reportedly broken his index finger on a shooting hand in practice. Not sure on the timeline for the return. The Willstein era gets underway tomorrow against Youngstown State, and we'll have you after the game with the postgame show with TJ Walker and I around 4 o'clock. You can listen to that here on ESPN 680. The defending national champion Hoosiers start their season against North Texas. You can listen to that over on 93.9 The Hoosier. Coming next is the take with Andy Sweeney, the Sports Center.
14: I call ego edging greatness out. In a spiritual sense, I call it edging God out. So I never talk about my legacy because I don't think I'm that significant.
15: And a superior team all season long was a superior team tonight. And the Kentucky coronation is complete.
16: You're going to hate me because I come to your town and we beat your team.
17: Watford for the win! Yes!
15: As Louisville completes the emotional journey to the
18: championship.
19: Here's Jackson. Gives to Smith. Nope, he doesn't. He runs out to the left side. He's going to outrace to the corner. Hurdles the defender at the five and squeezes inside the pylon for a touchdown. He jumped right over him.
20: I didn't even know that you could sew hair into hair. I didn't know that.
21: Do I not currently have a pulse? Yes, I do. Let's play football.
22: All right, what's going on? It's a Friday. Appreciate you hanging out with us. Louie's out of here. We are in. Andy Sweeney, Nick Valvano. We are live at Blind Squirrel on this Friday. Appreciate you hanging out with us. Number to get in, as always, 437-9680. I got Nicky the Boot here. He's got a he's got a Vineyard Vine shirt on that looks like it is hanging. This was a mom's Christmas gift that's hanging on. I know
20: you. Know this.
22: I think we've also had this discussion before.
20: I pulled the tags off this morning, baby.
22: Didn't you really?
20: I did.
22: It's the first time you wore it? I like that.
20: Yeah,
22: well,
20: yeah.
22: It looks good.
20: I'm wearing it to the restaurant tonight.
22: Oh,
20: I got to get my management drip on.
22: I look at you. You're looking good. So, Nicky the Boot is here. We will make Nick turn into Nicky the Boot as Rutgers loses. So we will dive right into the stereotype. Is that okay with you?
20: Oh, absolutely. Okay. I saw it on the show sheet. Yeah.
22: I thought about not putting it on the show sheet and just having you figure it out on the fly, because sometimes I think you're better doing that, by the way. So we will dive into that. Zachy C., who just gave all of his predictions right before we came on the air. We'll get his thoughts. That's what you need today, or his thoughts on the college football season. But we are live out here at Blind Squirrel in Middletown, one of the great places to watch games. They got the beach volleyball. Our bodies are not ready for the beach volleyball.
20: Oh, no.
22: I was here on Friday.
20: No.
22: All the bodies that were out there, much different than ours.
20: Yeah.
22: So anyway, we got you here. $5 tall domestic drafts during UK and U of L and IU football games, NFL as well. It's a great deal. $15 domestic buckets, $5 chips and queso. We appreciate Michael and company having us out here on this Football Friday. And fellas, we have made it. We is here. There was substandard football on my television last night. It made me happy. Nick got attacked this morning on Maben and Rummage.
20: Yeah, that was
22: at 10:09. I'm not exactly sure why.
20: Good God.
22: I was talking to someone in the me and Crane were talking, then Nick's screaming, and he's being attacked. Nick was attacked today by Maben Rummage. So,
20: and the text line actually had my back.
22: And you have a dream on that, but it's usually not by those two.
20: Yeah, that's a good point. That's a good point. Well, sometimes.
22: It's usually by Yamir Yager and Mark Messier, but that's an entirely different conversation. So
20: you watch Heated Rivalry.
22: Oh,
20: yeah,
22: wow. I mean, who hasn't? 437-9680 is the UPS Jobs text line. By the way, Zach, you'll like this. Louis having a little powwow with his buddies. You see this? Do you see this? These are the Middletown buddies of Louis.
20: I was going to say.
22: These are Louis' buddies?
1: A little powwow.
20: I got a couple buddies showing up later,
22: You think they're talking horse racing? What do you think they're talking over there?
20: I'm trying to see what's
22: Can you believe fat, bald guy racing at the 2-4-5 trifecta at Belterra Race 6? Can you believe that?
20: Flip the table over. Ah, no.
22: Look at him over there. One of his buddies I thought looked like Locke.
20: He did, didn't he?
22: Yeah,
20: he does. I said, is that Locke?
22: Then, you know, Locke's holding his wife's purse. So obviously when I saw he wasn't holding a woman's purse, I said,
20: a Gucci purse. Yeah.
22: I said, that can't be Locke McClay. It's got to be somebody else.
20: It's
22: okay.
20: A stunt double.
22: It's got to be somebody else. So anyway, so here we are, fellas. We have made it. We have all given predictions all week. And we finally made it. And that's all that matters, is that we have made it to football. And we're going to find out about these teams. Now, obviously, Kentucky, we will find out far less. Louisville, we will find out, I would say, far more. And I say that, and it's just because they're playing a good team. The flip side of that is, you know, this is the best team that Louisville is going to play, you would imagine, all year, unless
20: probably.
22: SMU is better than Ole Miss, which I'm not totally throwing out as something that may not happen. I would be surprised if it did happen. I do feel like Ole Miss is either going to be, like, really, really good, like college football playoff good, or they're not going to be good. Like, now, that doesn't mean that doesn't have anything to do with week one. They could beat Louisville and lose games in the SEC.
20: Those aren't mutually exclusive.
22: There's just something with it. Like, their fan base is going to be like, we need a real coach, or they're going to be like, Pete Golding's great, Lane who, we're back in the college football playoff, and maybe they make it and LSU doesn't. And obviously LSU, I think today there's a few things. LSU and all the court decisions will be coming down, or we could have updates as we go. Now, if I'm not mistaken, Zach, you see, you help me here. Has Zach went to go get Bear Nose? You think he's there?
1: I am here.
22: Okay.
0: Oh, yeah.
22: Okay, so tomorrow...

0: Is it 7:30? Is that when LSU and Clemson is? 7:30, I think?
1: Yes, tomorrow night, the Saturday night.
0: ABC I bring it up because you got to have your rosters in 24 hours.
2: Right.
0: So
2: right,
0: most
2: right, right,
0: likely.
2: Right. So 7:30 tonight.
1: So by 7:30 tonight, yes. Yeah,
0: most likely, they could do it earlier. Why would you not do it earlier? And if you're Lane Kiffin in LSU, everyone's like, oh, I got to play these guys. Oh, yeah, they're going to play these guys. They're going to roster these guys. They're going to have former pros that are going to be playing or at least suited up that are going to be on the roster going into this weekend. There's no doubt about it. Point being, we just may not get news during our show and maybe not during old Big Rig in Mangus 22 as well. So that is out there. But Kentucky plays Saturday at 1 o'clock. So in the next hour, I mean, I need you guys to help me. We could. What is Kentucky going to do with Alex Safari? We will move off this subject. I know, obviously, Louisville and Ole Miss.
1: They have to have the news coming up soon because their game.
0: Well, that's what I'm. That's what I'm saying. At some point, of course, that goes to, you know, the SEC has threatened a lot. Well, as the SEC, if you simply have Alex Safari on your roster, what does the SEC think of that? And if you don't play him, in other words, if he's on the roster and if he doesn't play against Youngstown State, that gives you another seven, eight days to kind of try to figure things out. Does Kentucky do that? Do they leave him off the roster? If so, it's over at that point. Or you know, I think the other side would be they put him on the roster and they play him. And that's a conversation that we can have as we go. So I actually look at the next, you know, the next 50-some-odd minutes to be kind of one of the more interesting things. What is Will Stein, what does Jay Batt feel comfortable with going forward with Alex Safari? So I know on the Kentucky side, any news that breaks, we'll try to bring you that coming up as well. I think for me, listen, we'll get to Rutgers. Last night was funny, although people are, they're like, guys, it's Rutgers. Doing crappy things in football is what Rutgers does. I mean, I know last night was horrible, but it was funny last night. The Big Ten is dead. It died last night. Zach EC will not admit it, but he needs reality check radio occasionally, okay? And we will provide him that. So, and then obviously Georgia Tech embarrassed themselves.
2: Oh, God.
0: And Nick, you're totally right with your discussion. Maybe
2: thank
0: rummage.
2: You.
0: And
2: you.
0: I just.
2: Vindicated.
0: I mean, Georgia Tech wasn't supposed to be great, but now I'm wondering if they're terrible. And Mendoza's brother was a backup for, he stinks.
2: That was disappointing.
0: Nick did say today, Zach, you'll love it. He goes, I'm a big Brent Key fan.
1: Whoa.
0: Brent Key's got to be thinking, thank you. That matters now.
2: He's got drip.
1: Are you the first person in the Brent Key fan club?
0: He's got to be the only one.
2: Hey.
0: This is Brent. Like, Dieter did the same thing, though. Dieter's like, I wouldn't count him out. I'm like, I would.
1: I'll count him out.
0: Yeah. I'll go ahead and count him out. You guys go ahead and roll with Georgia Tech football. You know what I'll do? I'll not do that. Do you see Jack Grossman went last night?
2: I did.
0: He wore an Indiana jersey.
2: Of course he did.
1: I'm not sure what happened there because they just cut out.
0: You're good now. Do you have us now?
1: Yeah. Yep.
0: Okay. I knocked the Ethernet cord out. I threw it right back in, and we were good to go.
2: Nice.
0: You can save all of that. Mysterious person
2: reminds me of prom night.
0: Yeah, there you go. Well, I mean, prom night, you went home alone. Doesn't remind you of prom night, actually.
2: I would even have the cord.
0: The cord would be nowhere to be found. You'd be holding the cord.
1: Nothing was getting plugged in that night.
0: me, you, and Zach had a similar experience. Zach's thinking, God bless, don't bring that up.
2: Zach's like, what are you talking about?
0: Yeah.
2: I had multiple people holding the cord.
0: So anyway, here's where I'll start today. So on Monday, Nick, I know you were off. On Monday, I kind of did like the big picture, like the, not big picture, but just like setting the stage on where we are and what is in front of us. And I did that on Monday, and then, you know, the analysis all week, and I can understand, the analysis has went from, you know, kind of what we thought of the teams, and now it's a runaway train with U of L. I mean, there are lofty predictions coming in all over the place. I mean, locally, I'm starting to see 10-2s, a lot of 10-2s.
2: I mean, I did kind of mention it on
0: well,
2: the air.
0: No,
2: today, so.
0: Yeah, I mean, a lot of. No, I, listen, and I'm not hating on you. I don't think that's going to happen. But if it happens, you're going to be right. If not, we ridicule you. But we're going to ridicule you anyway. So it doesn't really matter how or when we ridicule you. But you know, on the Louisville side. And I know this is very basic, but I need to go back to it. On the Louisville side, you know, it feels like everyone feels like it's go time. And if we feel like it's go time, you know what time it is? It's go time. And we'll dive into as we go what we think happens. We haven't really picked what we – I mean, I think, you know, I'm picking Ole Miss to win the game, but I'll tell you how I think the game plays out. Not that that matters. I told you Louisville was going to win at Duke in basketball, and they lost by 31. So my predictions mean absolutely nothing. But this will be, I think, an interesting year for Louisville, but it will be an interesting year if the fan base is able to hold themselves to the standard that's been laid out there. And I think that's important. I think big-time programs do that, and I think programs that want to be big-time programs do that. And I think that's where U of L is. And I look at this weekend, and I would even extrapolate that out to week three with SMU. By the way, as an aside, Louisville fans, this is they're not going to like what I'm about to say here.
3: Oh, boy.
0: ESPN Radio is going to be in town for Louisville SMU.
2: Oh, yeah.
0: Well, I'm the one helping it kind of set it up.
2: Oh, really? Yeah, so oh, nice.
0: Out, yeah, you don't like those things. So we'll ask Nick's help on that to put some red and black in there. But
1: they chose coming here over Ole Miss LSU. That's surprising.
0: I don't have a good answer for that. Well, they might do it opposite of like College Game Day and that sort of thing. That would be my guess.
1: That makes sense, yeah.
0: That would be my guess.
1: Because I'd rather be in Oxford. I'm sorry.
0: Well, it's the ESPN. Well, you're right. No, it's the ESPN show that's on.
2: Oh,
0: it's Amber Wilson and Zaslow. They're going to be here on Friday and Saturday.
2: Oh, okay.
0: We're going to be housing them, not hosing them.
2: I was going to say.
0: Housing them.
2: Well, after they walk in this studio.
1: Hosing? What is this, hockey? We're not in Canada.
0: We're not doing that. So, you know, I would look at this. And by the way, Brettman Murphy going to join us in about, what, at 12:30?
2: 15 minutes.
0: In 15 minutes. Well, Brettman Murphy. And we'll get the latest on everything there, and then we'll talk some Ole Miss football at about 1:25. I can't get over, and I think what is exciting to everything is the opportunity Louisville has here. The opportunity that they have early in the season to make all of this mean something, but not only that, to skyrocket what we think could happen. The reality is, if they beat Ole Miss, I mean, we'll be doing shows, not taped radio on Monday, we'll be doing shows next week, and the conversation is going to be off the charts. And quite frankly, Nick, think about it. With the struggles that basketball has had, okay?
2: Mm-hmm.
0: And the struggles, I wouldn't say struggles, but Scott Satterfield, you knew where the ceiling was, okay? And, you know, maybe you could go back to year one in the ACC title game. The college football playoff was still at four, you know, then. So you knew you weren't going to make the playoff. I think we would come in here on Monday and we would be about, I think fans would be about as excited as they've been in, dare I say, a decade. And I don't think that's ridiculous.
2: No, I'm trying to rack my brain the last time we had that tickle. I always say tickle.
0: I mean, you do. And I don't think it's ridiculous. And the chance they have in week one to put their name in nationally, and then the chance they have week three in what I think is not going to be a very good ACC. And I'm not saying Georgia Tech was a huge part of that, but, Colorado's no good. And I look at it and say
2: Conley had them as a 12-point favorite.
0: Yeah, right? And I look at it and say, you know, the opportunity in one, the opportunity in week three, it's like you get these opportunities, you gotta grab a hold of them, you gotta make them mean something, you gotta be the better team, you gotta be the smarter team, and that's what we're going to find out. We're going to find out here in the first month if Louisville's ready to take that next step. And then we're going to find out if they are, Nick, are they able to then hold on to that and do something that a team like Virginia and Georgia Tech could not do last year. And that is hold on to that throughout the season, knowing you're going to have games where you don't show up, knowing that there's going to be a loss somewhere, knowing that there's going to be a tough Saturday or Friday that's going to be out there for U of L football, and to be able to fight through that, and to be able to weather that, and to be able to do the things that we're all hoping that they can do. and that

0: be on the positive side. And obviously, we know the other side of that. If they don't do those things, the conversation that will be out there. As for Kentucky, I believe Saturday, and it's just Youngstown State, and, you know, we're all like, not know, this is how I feel, that I don't know what to think because I have seen Mark Stoops' team struggle and kind of be blah and kind of be kind of pathetic in the first half of some of these games, and they win just because, of course, they have better players.
1: Well, and, like Southern Mississippi.
0: Well, I mean, yeah, just some other games where you're looking, it's like, why is this game 10-7? You know, I mean, what are we doing? The other team goes down the field and scores. Like, what are we doing here? I think for Kentucky, Saturday starts, and it's a very small data point. I want to be clear. It's Youngstown State. If they win 40-7, I am not going to come in here and act like that means they're going to beat Alabama, they're going to beat LSU, they're going to go on the road to beat Tennessee and Missouri. I'm not going to do that, okay? But Saturday starts the trek in gathering data points, and it starts the march to can you be relevant again in this sport? I really believe that. Can you provide your fan base that the last couple years has had little to no hope? Can you provide them with hope? Can you provide them a competent, Zach, I heard you and Louie talk about it, and you're right. Can you provide them a competent calling of the game, knowing when to challenge, knowing when to go for it, not being confused on the sideline, to have an offense, to have a quarterback, and to have quarterback play that is not bottom of the barrel, to be able to have a cohesive offense, right? Those sorts of things. Can you be a team that matters? Can you be a team that even if you're not much more than a 5 or 6 win team this year, that you can scare teams, that you can take good teams to the wire, that you can get one of those upsets, one or two along the way that might put you into bowl eligibility? Of course, Will Stein talked big. It's a valid question. I know that you guys threw out there, Zach, can Will Stein talk big and win 4 or 5 games? I picked him to go 5-7. I think Nick picked him to go 4-8. Can they be better than that? And I think all those things are on the table. I think the elation of the Louisville fan, is it gold? Is it fool's gold? We start that trek on Sunday. And that doesn't mean if they lose, they can't win a bunch of games. I have very little respect for the ACC right now, so I think that they will be able, even if they lose, to win a bunch of games. But if you win, and if that can matter on week 3, you would put yourself in a spot that not many Louisville programs have.
1: No.
0: And I mean, obviously, Jeff Wallace has had his runs, and Danny Mack a couple years ago with a run to the Final Four. And, of course, you know that I basically mean men's basketball and football, and that's unfair. But you know what I mean, that there will be a tizzy within this fan base. And then if not, we'll pick up the pieces and say what went wrong. You know, my main piece of analysis for this game on Sunday is very clear. We are picking Louisville with a new defensive coordinator, with a quarterback that hasn't played, with a shuffling offensive line. And by the way, there has been zero analysis of another wide receiver not named Trey Richardson this week. Almost zero, okay? And the other guys haven't played much. They had 20-some-odd catches, some of them, in their career, with a lot of newness to go in there and beat a team that has one of the best quarterbacks in the country. And that is a very brave thing to do. Not many people can do that, but that's what we will see. We will see if the Brohm narrative lives up to what Louisville fans have thought. It's such a great opportunity. The first 3 weeks, Sunday, they're such great opportunities to grow up as a program, to take a step as a program, and then we'll worry about the ACC schedule and how you navigate that once you do that. So, you know, we started Monday with this kind of big picture conversation. We'll dive into the games as we go. Obviously not Youngstown State, but definitely how we think it plays out on Sunday with Louisville and Ole Miss. So now that we got that out of the way, what would Nicky DeBoot like to say to Rutgers and Jackie Jr., who dropped out far too early to join a family of criminals that his dad used to be the don of? What would you like to say?
2: I saw
0: a little belly there, too, by the way.
2: Yeah, I see a little belly.
0: You know what I don't like about
2: Justin.
0: The button down shirts? You need one more button.
2: Oh.
1: my God, you're absolutely
0: You need one
1: right.
0: more bun. That's all you need. Just give me another bun.
1: One more.
0: And you're good to go.
1: Just one more.
0: Just one more.
1: Give me a little security.
0: Just a half bun.
1: A half a button.
0: Just a half bun. Or space them out another, you know, eighth of an inch, and you're good to go.
1: But whoever invented button-down shirts was the same dumbass that invented chicken tender meals. I need one extra chicken tender. Give me four tendies.
0: Right.
1: And give me one extra
0: it
1: button.
0: It can't be
1: what
0: two or
1: we,
0: three.
1: What are we, at war? Well,
0: yeah.
1: maybe we are.
0: Well yeah, we actually are right now.
1: Yeah, I should probably not make that joke.
0: Yeah.
1: Thank you to all our service.
0: Why would you go to that? How dare you go to that today?
1: I apologize.
0: What is your problem? Anyway, go ahead. Does Nikki DeBoot have anything to say about your Rutgers Scarlet Knights? I'm sorry, Nikki DeBoot, what happened to you last night?
2: I don't know what to say. I mean, I never really would have thought of this, but maybe Jackie Jr. made the right call.
0: Maybe he did.
2: Leaving Rutgers to go get whacked with his family. So I never would have thought I'd say that, but, you know, Rutgers is a fine school. Nikki V's uncle, Jimmy V, went there. The Scarlet Knights, the pride of Piscataway.
0: Sure.
2: Love them.
0: Runs in the family.
2: I mean, I remember back in the day. Hop in a time machine with me, Andy, and let's go back to 2006, where young Nick Valvano's out of Hooters watching number 3 U of L take on number 15 Rutgers, a little field goal, and it breaks his heart.
0: A little Willie Gay on a Friday night or whatever it was.
2: Willie Gay, and then he leaves his wallet at home, and his friends make him hit on the waitress in order for them to buy his fried pickles. It was a disaster.
0: Oh,
2: it was a
0: bad day. I like that.
2: All around. It was a bad day all around. But remember, Rutgers was an 11-win team 20 years ago. 20 years of irrelevancy, and then they lose to the Massholes, UMass, and FCS.
0: The Fighting Cambies.
2: What are we doing? And it wasn't like, they scabbed in a field goal. They lost handily.
0: No, I mean, they were up four touchdowns almost.
2: Are they Big Ten or not,
0: touchdowns.
2: Andy?
0: I
2: and
0: know.
2: Then the piece de resistance on the Spit Sunday, the firework display at the end.
0: Yes.
2: Grucci, Zambelli, great Italians, great firework men are spinning in their graves like a rotisserie. I don't know if they're dead. I apologize if they're not. But that was pathetic. It was pathetic all around.
0: You going to any more games?
2: It was a slap in the face to New Jersey.
0: It was.
2: And you know what? I'm a St. John's fan now.
0: You should. Oh, wow. So you've joined Crane Hartley.
2: I'm done.
0: And Drew Dina.
2: Yeah, Rick Pitino. Welcome
0: Rick Pitino.
2: Me in with open
0: I
2: arms.
0: Like that.
2: The Scarlet Knights. We're not breaking up, Andy, but we're on a break.
0: Yeah.
2: We need a little space. We need a little time.
0: You and Chris Christie are not happy this morning.
2: No. We're both very sweaty and very pissed off. And I'm not happy about it.
0: Texas said, did Tanner quit the station because he knew Rutgers was going to do this? Well, he's a big UConn fan. He'll be following UConn football, whatever. Are they an independent, Zach? Whatever independent schedule they have.
3: They are an independent.
0: That's
3: back-to-back
0: what I thought.
3: 9-win seasons for UConn.
0: Little UConn football.
1: UConn football.
0: By the way, there's a group of old men that are sitting close to us, and the one guy was just watching Nick do that the whole time.
1: I was going to say, I could feel them.
0: His face didn't really move. He just watched it.
1: He just was
0: like, he wasn't disgusted. He wasn't happy. He wasn't sad. He wasn't angry. He was nothing.
1: It was
0: stone-faced.
1: It was a total 5 out of 10.
0: 1,000%.
1: Just, yeah. Yeah, the whole way.
0: Well, that's good for us. I don't know. Yeah. We'll take it. We'll settle for 5 out of 10. Not bad. Could be a lot worse. Anyway, 437-9680. I love the first text on here. Harry Douglas pulling up to Nashville to get waxed. That coming. Thank you. Leave Harry alone. Pick on Blankenbaker.
1: You know what?
0: Who, by the way, we got to take a break. I am going to back Blankenbaker.
1: Okay, I saw this on the show sheet.
0: Which, of course,
1: has to make your skin crawl.
0: I don't want to do it. It's the last thing.
1: Do they have showers here? You might need a shower.
0: Maybe I'll back. And today, it was about as sad as I've seen Creighton today. And we'll explain what happened with the Diener Show today.
1: I like despondent Creighton.
0: He was despondent today. So we'll take a break. The latest with LSU plus... Brett McMurphy, he thinks Louisville covers the number and has a great chance to win on Sunday. How did he come up with that analysis? We'll talk to him next on ESPN 680 live from Blind Squirrel.
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6: All right, 12:30, bottom of the hour. We'll see what Kentucky does with Alex Safari here within, I would imagine, the next 30 minutes or so. Appreciate you hanging out with us. We are live from Blind Squirrel out in Middletown. Louie Dunn with his power lunch here on this Friday. Me and Nick going to get something here in just a second. Reminder, whenever we're talking Louisville Ole Miss, it's all presented by our good friends at Midwest Metals. Turn your scrap metal into cash today with Midwest Metals. Well, to talk about Louisville and Ole Miss and then obviously all the drama happening right now in college football, it's the great Brett McMurphy from On3, and we appreciate him joining us on a very busy football Friday. Brett, good afternoon, sir. How are you?
7: Good afternoon. How are you doing?
6: We are fantastic, and we do appreciate you joining us. Obviously, we'll get to UofL and Ole Miss and some games this weekend, but what is your reaction to all of the drama? Obviously, the drama in Louisiana yesterday, and then at some point today, I would imagine Lane Kiffin and LSU are going to put those former pros, if you will, on their roster, and I guess the drama would go up another notch. What has been your reaction? And also, I guess, why do you think LSU is doing what they're doing?
7: It'd be very candid. I'm sick of it. Wake me up on Saturday at kickoff. Let's see who's on the team. I'm so tired of this whole off season.
6: Yeah, listen, I'm with you.
7: So,
6: yeah.
7: Seriously, it was like, you know, we'll see if they play. The SEC has drawn its line in the sand. LSU's decided they're going to cross it. And now, you know, what would be the consequences? I mean, this literally could be changing as we speak. I don't think it's over with. It's similar but different to how the Big 12 reacted to Texas Tech when they were, going to be okay with Sorsby playing for them. And then at some point, Texas Tech told Sorsby, hey, look, you need to just move on. This isn't what's best for the school. And that happened. But LSU doesn't feel that way. They've got the governor, the president, the chancellor, everybody backing LSU and Kiffin, and they're going to do whatever they can.

0: what's ironic is that, you know, they're doing this all to win a national championship. Well, the college football playoff has no affiliation with the NCAA. It has no affiliation with any of the conferences. So they could determine that these individuals that went to the pros are not eligible to play in a college football playoff game. Now, of course, sure. I'm sure there would be lawsuits that, you know, challenge that. But, you know, if you know that you got guys that will not be eligible to play in the postseason, why would you go through this whole thing? But, you know, I guess LSU is going to push this to the brink, and we'll have to see what happens.
1: Brett McMurphy with us from On3 joins us on this Friday on ESPN 680 105.7. Last one on this. Does all the drama make you feel better or worse about them actually making the college football playoff and having a great season?
0: Neither. I didn't have them okay. making the playoff before all this. I still don't think they're going to make it. The ninth game in the SEC is going to have a dramatic impact on the entire league. When you look at the win totals, projected win totals for all the SEC schools right now, Georgia and Texas are the only two that are at 9.5 or more. So everyone else is basically 7.5 or 8.5. And just going by the 12-year history of the College Football Playoff Selection Committee, they've never selected a team with three losses as an at-large team. I think you're going to have a handful of teams at 9-3, and if you mm-hmm. only have two or maybe three teams at double-digit wins in the SEC, I don't think you're going to get 9-3 teams in unless there's
1: really?
0: Just catastrophic, you know, things happen in the Big 12 and the ACC. But again, I think if the committee has a 10-win team to compare with a 9-win team, I think they're going to go with the fewest losses like they've done in the past 12 years. But I just think the expectations for LSU are so out of whack. I'm not saying they're going 6-6, but I don't think they're going to win the national championship. I don't think they're going to get to the playoff. Their projected win totals are 8.5. So I think, you know, somewhere between 7 and 9 wins is about right.
1: Brett McMurphy with us. Yeah, it's super interesting, the 10-2, 9-3 dynamic that could happen. And obviously, with the SEC adding that ninth game, coaches we know already complaining about it, and we haven't even played a full season under the rule. You guys put up it on three. I mean, obviously, tons of predictions and great stuff to get you ready for the weekend. You like Louisville at least plus the number, 6.5, 7.5, wherever it may end before we get to Sunday. Why do you like Louisville to keep it close, and what kind of opportunity do you give them to beat Ole Miss on Sunday?
0: I think this is a game that'll go down to the final quarter. Yeah, I think I kind of envision kind of a back and forth game. You know, look, Pete Golding had an incredible run in the playoff with Ole Miss, and they bring back arguably the best quarterback running back duo in the country, and Trinidad Chambliss and Kewan Lacy. But you look at the, you know, I called a mismatch in head coaching experience. This is Jeff's 13th season, Golding only his fourth game. And for whatever reason, I guess maybe the next time I see Jeff, I should ask him. But whenever they're like about a touchdown, the two touchdown underdog, that's like his sweet spot. Like he's
1: right.
0: pulled off 7 upsets. He's 8-1 against the spread in those games. They just, you know, I don't want to say they overachieve, but maybe they're kind of underrated and they play up to their potential. But, you know, I just wonder, Ole Miss has to replace both offensive tackles from last year. And also, I think, again, not to take away anything from Ole Miss last year, incredible job. But now teams have an entire offseason to really dissect that offense and what they did, where in the playoffs, you're basically got a week or 2 weeks to kind of try to adjust, you're able to adjust. So, again, I think this sets up well for Louisville. I think, you know, Ole Miss, you know, there's a lot of things circling around about, certainly they're not looking past Louisville. They're not looking at September 19th versus LSU, but there's just, it's like a circus, seems like every day in Oxford or Baton Rouge. And I think Louisville comes in here and you know, Jeff has, you know, performed very well in these situations. And, you know, with Brown and, you know, excited to see what Lincoln can do at quarterback. I think it's a great spot. It's the game all weekend that I'm most eager to watch.
1: Yeah.
0: Other than replays of the UMass Rutgers game from last night.
1: which was no doubt sad. Brett McMurphy with us. From On Three, we'll get him out of here in just a second. As for Kentucky, Will Stein, I have kind of said it's kind of like the trek back to relevancy, the trek back to competent offense, the trek back to giving your fan base a little bit of hope. The last couple years obviously have not been that under Mark Stoops. I don't know. What do you make of Will Stein and trying to turn around a program that, like you mentioned, now 9 games in the SEC, they also play Louisville. It's a difficult schedule, but they're putting money into it, and Will Stein seems to be a fun, energetic young head coach.
0: Yeah, you know, I was talking about the different win totals. I think Kentucky, I saw 5.5 out there. I think if Kentucky gets a bowl game, this may seem like not a very high, lofty aspiration, but I think that would be a successful season in year one under Will. I mean, other than the opener against Youngstown State and then later against South Alabama, Kentucky right now is obviously these things can change. They're projected to be an underdog in the remaining 10 games.
1: Yep.
0: So some of those, you know, are close to toss-ups, but a lot of them are pretty prohibitive underdog roles. So, you know, I think, you know, what I expect in knowing Will's background is you'll see a trajectory upward. Is it fast enough for Cat fans? I mean, who knows? The expectations for everybody are so off the chart, no matter what school you're at. But, I'd take, again, the Youngstown State game, I'd take it with a grain of salt whether Kentucky wins by 100 or whether they win by 10. It doesn't matter. No one's going to remember the score of that game, but they certainly will remember the SEC opener against Alabama the next week.
1: Last one, we'll get you out of here. Brett McMurphy from On Three. Always love having him on and appreciate the insight. I asked this to be snarky, but it's also has a local flavor and, of course, ACC. How many games do you think Bobby Petrino will be the head coach at North Carolina this season, if you had to guess? You think Bill will make it the entire way with all the drama?
0: I would probably put it at maybe about halfway through the season.
1: Yeah,
0: The thing is, like all the off-the-field stuff, like, I want to be, you know, very clear. I don't think Bill Belichick, you guys have seen the reports of what's being investigated at North Carolina. I don't have any inside information. This is my opinion. But I am pretty sure that Bill Belichick did not have any knowledge of drug use, you know, relationships between players and, between staff members and recruiting staff members. But today's society, it doesn't matter. The head coach is responsible for everything. I think ultimately if things go south on the field, this certainly gives North Carolina an out where they can then, you know, fire Belichick with cause, meaning they can get out of paying the full salary. Petrino seems to
1: it's what he does.
0: Share of interim coach roles.
1: Amen.
0: You know, look, they won their opener, which I know a lot of people didn't think they would. Fortunately for them, TCU, you know, kept stepping on themselves in the red zone. But I wouldn't be surprised if Petrino has a shot. But also, I don't think North Carolina is going to get rid of Belichick early for any reason, because there is the thinking, and this is nothing against Petrino. I think it's athletic directors do this with any coaching vacancy. Sometimes you don't want to fire your coach too early because then if the interim coach comes in and starts winning and you have no intention of hiring the guy, then you're kind of like, well, this guy just reeled off 7 wins in a row. We got to hire him.
1: Yeah.
0: When you have no intention of hiring the guy. And also, as Penn State showed last year, hiring someone early does not give you an advantage.

0: Here we go. Bradman Murphy joining us here from On 3 on ESPN 680, 105.7. Sorry, Nick, I'm going to turn you back up.
1: No, you're good.
0: There you go.
1: You're good.
0: You're having conversations.
1: I was slurping.
0: Yeah,
1: I was
0: you were slurping, having conversations.
1: I'm back.
0: I could hear you breathing. By the way, you're dressed up like an Ole Miss guy. He's got his Ole Miss shirt on today.
1: I do look a little Ole Miss.
0: Yeah, you really do.
1: I looked at the mirror this morning, I kind of had Ole Miss hair.
0: Did you?
1: Like budding Ole Miss hair. You know, a little
0: you wish.
1: Stylishly disheveled, I guess. Yeah.
0: Stylishly disheveled. Oh, is that the way you put it? That might be the name of the hour.
1: Stylishly
0: disheveled. I actually like that. I tell you, I don't know if I can find this now, but given that we're here, we're going to take a break in just a second. Andrea Adelson, speaking of Nikki DeBoot, Andrea Adelson and David Hale do their show on the ACC Network.
1: Right.
0: And they had a like an either or, I think that's what they call it. Would you rather, you know, whatever.
1: Yeah, right,
0: you know?
1: Right.
0: You know, come on, you probably played that in high school, right?
1: Yeah, well,
0: right. Next to spin the bottle, little Zachy C, little 5 minutes in a closet, little whatever else.
1: I usually watch.
0: Yeah, well, you
1: cheered
0: usually
1: on
0: watch.
1: My friends.
0: Sure,
1: my cooler friends.
0: They had this one. Speaking of Nikki DeBoot, would you rather wear the same underwear for a week or the same socks for a month?
1: Oh, underwear.
0: And I
1: for a week. I've gone three days before.
0: I think we need to make a bet somewhere where Nick has to do one of those.
1: I will sign me up right now for underwear. Now, but can you add the caveat?
0: No caveat.
1: Because there's a non, it's a low, but there's a non-zero chance I don't poop them. I'm not wearing poopy
0: drawers. All right, there we go. Live from Blind Squirrel. There we go. You know what? You know, Pat McAfee said the brand. There it is, right there, ladies and gentlemen.
1: Well, I
0: the
1: had
0: brand. I shoehorned that in, and Nick delivered.
1: I need this in writing.
0: Remember Dwayne Wade alley-ooping it to a LeBron, and they had the photo. That's that.
1: It's funny.
0: Right,
1: Louis just sent me a meme of that very.
0: Oh, did
1: thing.
0: He really?
1: Yeah, yeah.
0: That's what would just happen. That's Wade and LeBron. Right there.
1: Flushed it.
0: All right, we are live from Blind Squirrel. Well, not all of it. That's how we got to this.
1: That's how we got in this mess. That's how we got here. Now I'm leaning towards socks.
0: Let's take a break. Live from our good friends out here at Blind Squirrel Places picking up. I was out here last Friday. I was busy. That's busy right now. So we're going to grab some food, and we'll take a break. Coming up on the other side, we have a lot of things that I want to dive into, including, am I going to have Blankenbaker's back?
1: I don't like
0: this. On a particular item, and do we feel sad for Crane? We'll talk about it next on ESPN 680.
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3: Akale, right side shot. It goes home. 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
1: 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And then at 4, it's the official ESPN Louisville pregame show with Mark Blankenbaker and Taylor Lynch. 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And on ESPN 680, we'll have the national call of the Cards and Ole Miss at 7. And finally, after the game, it's the Stronghold postgame show with Mark Ennis. 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

0: Friday. Appreciate you hanging out with us. Andy Sweeney, Nick Valvano, old ZC, Zach Cantrell as well. Reminder, ongoing right now at Kentucky Downs this weekend, the U.S. Open of Turf Championship, all 3 days, Labor Day weekend. The three-day turf extravaganza features a dozen stakes races with a collective $18 million in purses, which is just, it's a huge number. It's an unbelievable number, including the $3 million Nashville Derby on Saturday. That's tomorrow, North America's second richest race for three-year-olds, right behind the Kentucky Derby. It's an all-straight ride down I-65 to Franklin to enjoy America's most unique racetrack. And Cards fans, remember, Kentucky Downs is about a half an hour, 30, 40 minutes or so from downtown Nashville. So go down today, go down on Saturday, obviously over to the game on Sunday, and they got you set. You can get reserved seats, which I don't know, but they might have air conditioning with those. The Mint, KentuckyDowns.com. But if you want the general admission, tailgating, and parking all free, again, we appreciate them. I was telling you about them all week. 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Just a couple things. Number one, Brett McMurphy, a huge believer in U of L. Not everybody is, but he is a national guy that is a huge believer. I believe my analysis of this game is similar with a twist to his, which we'll get into in the 1 o'clock hour. Number two, and this is for Zachy C to know, the nine-game schedule for the SEC is going to be, I believe it might be the main talking point of the college football season outside of the lawsuit stuff.
1: Yeah, I can see that.
0: If you want to say you want to separate him, if you 1B, whatever, I think the SEC having 9-3 teams against, you know, a BYU who might be 10-2 or might be 10-3,
1: right,
0: or a Texas Tech, or if there's someone like
2: Louisville
0: in the ACC, I think that will be the conversation this year, and I think it will continue. And we'll dive into this later, but the Big Ten and SEC are going to try to meet in the middle, I believe, on this college football playoff. I believe we will be going to a 2014 playoff, but the SEC is not going to play nine games and everyone else not playing nine games.
1: Yeah, I was going to say. So they're going
0: to. Or there's going to have to be concessions where they get more teams in the playoff.
1: Yeah.
0: I mean, that's just the way it's going
1: to
0: be.
1: I hate the SEC, but that's only fair. I hate to say it. I feel like that's only fair.
0: And listen, on top of it, you know, if 9-3 teams don't make it versus 10-2s, I think that'll be a conversation. And you know, that could rear its ugly head, which could change how many teams make the playoff. And then I thought it was an interesting point of, you don't necessarily need to fire your coach like in North Carolina early. It doesn't really help you that much. It just gives other teams more time to sign their coach. And I think that's interesting. With that, hey, look at
2: Furniture John.
0: What's going
2: what's
0: on,
2: up,
0: sir? Been a while. How are you? That was a very awkward white man handshake we just did there.
1: your credit score just went up. That is
0: unbelievable. That is Duke. Non-basketball and football player white.
2: That is
0: what we just did there.
2: That is great.
0: Good seeing him. Haven't seen him in a while.
2: Yeah, it's good seeing him.
0: All right, so
2: spelt.
0: What do we want to do here? Oh,
2: blank.
0: Today.
2: What is this thing with blank?
0: All right, you guys help me here. Even though blank was a blowhard, and I have about 15 different clips of him ready to roll on Monday about how they're going to work Ole Miss.
1: Right.
0: He did pick Ole Miss to win the game today. Okay, he did. And now again, and then he got attacked. He can't listen. Just, the sheriff doesn't. He tried to play this. I'm objective, and I'm Jared Stillman. He played it the wrong way. You can't always pick your team to win every single game.
2: Yeah, because there's no analysis. He's always going to take.
0: But I think that's where it is. I think, you know, even Diener attacked him. Diener, by the way, and this is the shame on Diener. He only said one time today, I trust my Brom.
1: Only once?
0: And he did not say it with his chest.
1: Oh, that's not good.
0: He did not say it with his chest.
1: That's
0: it was
1: good.
0: Kind of like in the background,
1: like
0: I trust my Brom. Like if you were given a take and I said, I trust my Brom.
1: Yeah.
0: In the background, it was a meek trusting of the Brom, if you will, okay? So we have blank who got attacked for not picking U of L.
1: Yeah, and then we don't have a chesty Diener.
0: And then we have a chesty Drew Diener as well, or so we thought. But then Diener isn't bombastic at all about trusting his Brom. So that's number two. And then number three. You know, they're at Diener's house today for the show.
1: Yes.
0: Crumb's Revenge arrives at the show.
1: Yeah, and Chip greeted him.
0: And at that moment, Crane doesn't exist.
3: Yeah.
0: At that moment, he doesn't exist as a human being.
3: No.
0: They don't go to him. They don't throw something to him. They don't ask his opinion on anything. No. He was sitting there.
2: With his headphones
0: with
2: off.
0: With his headphones off.
2: Yes, yeah. Yeah.
0: Sad.
2: You and I talked
0: sad
2: to him, and he
0: sad
2: was just
0: in the studio.
2: Headphones off, looked,
0: sad.
2: Scrolling through his phone.
0: Scrolling. God knows what's on that phone.
2: He and I probably follow a couple of the same accounts.
0: Probably. Well, I think he's probably looking at who he texted you up to last night. Well, that's kind of what I was thinking.
2: How many of these could be?
0: But, I mean, he got scolded. I don't know. Do we have the blank sound where he scolded him?
2: Yeah, we have the scolding.
0: Do we have the scolding sound?
2: Yep, blank.
0: Do we have that?
2: That's in there, Zachy C, if you can find it.
0: Blank. Oh, boy, I called Zachy C blank. Boy, he's not going to like that.
2: He's not going to like
0: that. Crane, would you like to play that for everybody? Go ahead and play that real quick.
4: I guess we'll play Creighton getting yelled at by blank.
0: Yeah, go ahead and play that real quick.
5: I'm expecting an avalanche of content on Louisville on SI of Creighton Harleys up till 2 a.m. watching Albany Buffalo. Because you can't tell me, oh, I didn't have time to get that article posted or whatever if you're up till 2 a.m. watching Albany Buffalo.
6: It sounds like your dad talking.
7: I'm Sam hanging up the phone.
0: I mean, isn't that sad? Isn't that sad?
2: I felt.
0: But today it's like the 9 o'clock hour. They let their hair down a little bit.
2: Yeah.
0: It's time to talk ball.
2: Right.
0: It's time to talk some ball. And Crane's revenge. And Crane has a very weird thing with Crumb's revenge. He doesn't want to say he doesn't like him, but he doesn't really like him.
2: I don't think it's.
0: Because Blank has that relationship. And Crumb's and Diener, they're the same age. And they play tennis together.
2: Yeah.
0: Right?
2: They're boys. I don't think he dislikes Crumb's. He's just jealous of Crumb's.
0: Right.
2: And
0: Crumbs also doesn't know the best player on the team's name.
2: Well, we have
0: and that bothers Creighton.
2: We have that too.
0: And we already played it, didn't we? Did we not play this?
2: No, we didn't play this.
0: Oh, goodness. Did we not play this already? I thought we played it.
2: I swear we didn't play it. If we played it,
0: that is an all-time blind spot on me.
2: I swear.
0: Give me Crumbs' revenge on Clev. Let's just get them all out there. Go ahead. Let's play that, Zach, you see, if you don't mind, on this Football Friday.
8: And then if we can just get plus one in the turnover margin, I think our defense is decent enough to do that. And I think we got pretty good defense. So I think.
6: What leads you to believe they have good defense? I'm just, yeah.
8: Well, we've got Clev Lubin back, who, by the way.
6: Lubin. We're Lubin.
8: Yeah. If we can just turn plus one there, I think we can do ball control, and that matches up with their two losses last year. So yeah. I mean, the blueprint is there.
0: Clev McLubin. That's what he is. So, and then the combination of Crane's going to be. You know, no one's going to help him with the tailgate. And he's going to have to trek the Comrex across the bridge in 300-degree heat.
2: What wasn't it
0: 300-degree heat through Nashville. All the Woo girls are going to be, all the Ole Miss guys are going to be high on life and high on other substances. And Crane's going to be lugging the equipment.
2: Just
0: on his
2: dripping
0: back,
2: sweat.
0: Dripping sweat, ready to go in a press box where Matt McGavick's been for 3.5 hours in the air conditioning. That's what we're talking about,
2: he's
0: Nick.
2: Not allowed to cheer in. No, I'm actually.
0: There's some fractures going on, and they don't know it, and I know it, and you know it.
2: I have this horrible feeling, and I'm not rooting for this to happen, but I feel like.

0: weekend might break Creighton.
1: It could either be a great, great moment.
0: Yes.
1: Or it could be Louisville loses. It doesn't look well. He gets punched by a guy named Sanders.
0: He is.
1: Hit by a Chad. That's what I'm saying.
0: Yeah.
1: He gets punched by a bunch of Chads on Ole Miss and Broadway.
0: Shaggy hair.
1: Oh,
0: they,
1: yeah.
0: Like, they bump into each other. He's mad.
1: They're hyenas. They take him down like a lion on the safari.
0: He bumps into the guy. He's mad that Ole Miss lost, lips off at him, and the guy who's got the jabber jaw just turns around and socks him.
1: Well, I was saying, if Louisville loses and that happens on Broadway,
0: But that's going to be the moment. He's already wavering right now, and I'm not rooting for this one bit at all. I love Cray, but he has been.
1: Oh, what's he wavering over?
0: He's going to snap. He's going to snap, and he's not going to be in on Monday, and he's going to need a little break from Drew and Blank because Drew isn't rooting for his Brom.
1: As loud as I need him to.
0: He's pushing Creighton to the side for Crumbs Revenge.
1: Revenge.
0: Coming in and calling him Clev Lubin.
1: Right.
0: And I love Crumbs, too. You know, I love Know the Foe. That's always fun. But Creighton is getting pushed aside. It's death by a thousand paper cuts. He's getting pushed aside. He's getting scolded by Blank.
1: Yep.
0: He's okay getting scolded by Daddy Diener.
1: Yeah, but now he's scolded by Daddy Blake, right? Now the manager and the assistant manager.
0: There's a lot of reasons Cray doesn't like two dads. And now he's got two dads.
1: That's a lot of the day.
0: He's getting it from both sides.
1: He is.
0: He's getting stuck with the equipment.
1: That's so true.
0: He was wavering on even the tailgate because of the heat.
1: Drew said this yesterday
0: that like even Creighton was like, I don't know.
1: He can't man the grill. He's going to have to change his underwear and everything else if he's going to go into that press box.
0: It's the seed of Crumbs.
1: You're right.
0: The lack of confidence from his Drew. It's the shaming of Blank. The fact Drew and Blank are going to be off in ivory towers.
1: In their DraftKings.
0: After teasing that, we're all going to pal around.
1: Can you imagine the love they're going to get from DraftKings?
0: And Creighton,
1: there'll be a standing ovation when they walk in that building.
0: Creighton's going to be sweating his butt off.
1: He's
0: going to have to lug the equipment. He's going to have to deal with woo girls that are not paying attention to him.
1: Right. He'll be with Dr. Ted.
0: He's shunned by woo girls.
1: Yep.
0: He's punched by frat guys. U of L might lose.
1: He's got the Comrex
0: equipment. He has to be reserved, sitting, stewing in the press box because you can't cheer in the press box.
1: You can't do any
0: of
1: that.
0: All of this is going to culminate with a frat boy punch, and Creighton is going to be out till Wednesday next week.
1: Well, and I'm worried he'll turn back into CH 1.0.
0: I'm worried about all of it. I think he's going to need a break. He's going to need
1: some mental health days
0: next week. And I hope that doesn't happen for Cray. I love Cray, but I have this bad feeling.
1: You're worried. I see it in your eyes, by the way.
0: I just laid out the scenario.
1: You did a great job doing so. Clev Lubin. Come on. You got to know him.
0: Clev Lubin. That wasn't a tie.
1: I think Crumbs needs to be suspended for a week or two after that one.
0: He might need a lap.
1: Come on. Yeah. You got to know that one.
0: That's one of those, like.
1: Like, if you're going to hit the Lincoln Keenholz, Isaac Brown, Clev Lubin, I don't know, A.J. Green. There's like five guys you got to kind of know, just know their names.
0: Come on, then you can
1: BS the rest.
0: Yeah.
1: But you got to know five.
0: You can even stumble through Keenholz. You call him Keenholz, I've heard other people say that.
1: I've heard one person say that, C.L. Brown.
0: Yeah.
1: No offense. We love C.L.
0: We love C.L.
1: Come on.
0: But I'm saying, I don't think he's benched. He's not off the team, but I love Crumbs.
1: I think that's a lap.
0: You got to do a lap.
1: Who did Vince Mero tweet? You haven't seen this yet.
0: Okay. I've not seen this.
1: Don't look it up.
0: Okay.
1: You're going to fall on the ground.
0: Oh, God.
1: You're not ready for what I'm going to tell you.
0: Okay.
1: You're not ready.
0: The last time you teased something like this, it was that photo.
1: It's going to deliver.
0: And the
1: photo of Creighton?
0: The photo of Creighton.
1: Okay, yeah. Boy, I want to release that, but I'm not going to. So we'll get to that. Plus, what is our sound of the week? We'll do it next, 1 o'clock hour, live from Blind Squirrel on a Football Friday on ESPN 680.
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11: 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We are broadcasting live today from Blind Squirrel, where during all Kentucky, U of L, IU games, and the NFL next week, and next weekend, a $5 tall domestic drafts, which is a great deal, $15 domestic buckets, which is also a great deal, and $5 chips in queso, which, of course, is a great deal as well. Nick made a run to the car for the Zins.
10: and a tinkle, yeah.
11: Addiction right there.
10: I get I get my...
11: You got the orange peel?
10: Yep. Peach.
11: Ah, peach.
10: It's happening, Andy.
11: What's happening?
10: I went to the doctor. I got prescribed a nicotine patch to actually try to quit this for good.
11: Oh, okay.
10: So we're going to see you, Furniture John. We're going to see how that goes.
11: Okay.
10: So I'm going to be Patchy Nick.
11: Okay.
10: Patchy Nick next week.
11: I guess we'll see. By the way, they have a... who is it? Is it the... Hang on. It is tonight. Dave Matthews Band and Beyond. No. That's not tonight. Is that tonight? I'm looking at it right now. Or is it Radiotronic tonight?
10: I can't Radiotronic really tell. Is 9 to 12 tonight.
11: Okay, well, that's 9 to 12. Yeah. The reason I say it is they're setting up their equipment now, and they have, like, huge speakers and everything else.
10: Yeah.
11: I was like, wow, look, we have our little setup over here, me and Nick sitting
10: here.
11: Oh,
10: I see the bucket. It's Radiotronic.
11: Oh, there you go. So they're coming up.
10: really good.
12: They're coming up tonight.
10: They played at the company party for the Lulu restaurants, the holiday party.
12: Oh, have they? Yeah. So you know all of, you know all about this.
10: Yeah, okay. they're really good.
12: Okay, well, yeah. is it cover?
10: Yeah, is it?
12: Okay. Yeah, well, there we go. I did not know that. Vince Merrill, so they have put out on Twitter, here, Nick, I'm going to get this out of the way. It's going to kill you.
10: Oh, no.
12: It's going to kill you. Like, it's going to kill you. So, Louisville put out, I had this sent to me.
10: Okay.
12: So, well, I'm going to give this to you, and then we're going to fact check it afterwards.
10: Okay.
12: But I had this sent to me. U of L put out a video, you know, getting ready for the season.
10: Yeah.
12: Music
10: Hype
12: City
10: video.
12: And everything else.
10: Yeah.
12: Everyone's doing
10: that.
12: Yeah,
10: with the guitars and everything.
12: Everyone's doing it. It was cool. I guess it went on TikTok. I'm not a big TikTok guy, but it went on TikTok. Many people have tweeted it. Many people.
10: Right. Many men.
12: Vince Merrill decided to retweet one specific individual that had a very interesting username for their account. If you want to go ahead and read that to the audience.
10: Am I allowed to?
12: I don't know.
10: Okay.
12: First name is Dixon.
10: I'm going to put a lot of pauses between them. Okay. The name, the Twitter handle, is Dixon B Tweenerlegs. Hopefully the one guy working at the FCC doesn't fine us for that. I mean, that is basically the cousin of Barry. We all know Barry.
12: Now, I got to go to his account to see if this is real now.
10: No.
12: I have waited to this time to actually see if this is actually real. There's no way this can be real, right? He had to.
10: It's so crazy, it has to be. It's one of those things, it's like you can't make that up.
12: Oh, my goodness.
10: Oh, God.
12: Sent to me by
10: old Dixon.
12: Oh goodness! Anyway, 437-680
10: I mean,
12: jobs text line.
10: I've been got before. I could see me falling for something, but the first thing I would say when I saw that handle is, "Who names their kid Dixon?"
12: Texas says, "Are you guys going to have Moneyline Murph on?" That is also something that is a very, you don't know what that is.
10: Moneyline Murph.
12: There's a guy on Twitter who goes at Kentucky fans. And his name is Moneyline Murph.
10: Oh, okay.
12: He's a Louisville fan. I will say that me and Nick are actually going to meet on that, and the answer is
10: maybe.
12: The answer is maybe. That might be
10: it's
12: the
10: a
12: case.
10: Solid maybe.
12: Yeah. Let me read some text here.
10: I might know who that is.
12: The texter says, "Remember when Nick kicked his addiction before just to start it right back up? Yeah, that's why I just missed it and kind of moved on.
10: Oh, I'm trying to do it different this time. Texter instead of cold turkey.
12: I'm hoping Crane won't carry the equipment back. It makes Mark carry it around. Yeah, fat chance.
10: No, see, you know what?
12: Yeah, fat chance.
10: That's
12: there,
10: a good
12: guy.
10: That's a good scenario, though. This is what I'm talking about. I don't think Creighton's going to become 1.0 or get arrested or anything like that.
12: Well,
10: I hope not.
12: Well,
10: but I'm saying
12: it's on the table.
10: He might not take the couple days off to recharge and everything. Thank you, Michael. I think there's going to be the schism. And he's going to plant his heels in and be like, "Not one more step back, Sheriff. You're taking the equipment."
12: Yeah, I don't think that's going to happen.
10: I think that's going to be the breaking point.
12: Texas says, "Fair weather, Crane." Oh, don't say that.
10: No,
12: don't say that.
10: How dare you?
12: How dare you? Texas says, 437-9680. Is Crane going to get banned by Louisville like Stillman did with the Titans?
10: I don't see that happening. Although, I wouldn't be surprised by anything anymore.
12: Texter, in any other situation, Andy and Blaine being on the same page is a sign of the end of the times. But between Andy being less than positive on Louisville and Blaine not being chesty about Louisville football since Satterfield ran him out of town, he's been more interested in the bougie life. It makes sense here. Well, I think Louisville can win like 9 games. How was that? That's not hateful. I think they lose to Ole Miss. Plus, if I pick them to lose, they might win. They have a better chance.
10: Yeah.
12: Texas says, "I agree, we need Moneyline Murph on the show." All right, Bosmer, make it happen. Bosmer texts me, of course. He must be a South End guy.
10: Yep.
12: Let me guess. You know him from the South End Mafia.
10: Hey, we'll use it, baby.
12: I get it.
10: Connection.
12: Texas says, "To hell with Bretman Murphy, we wanted more Nicky to boot."
10: Aw, shucks.
12: You like that, don't you? Texter, Ole Miss has 12 new coaches on staff, a new receiving core, and 2 new offensive tackles. Head coach who has never led a program through the season. They have multiple perceived weaknesses as well. I don't disagree with that. I

0: 1,000% agree with that.
1: I'm sorry. While you read that.
0: What happened?
1: No, just
0: what happened
1: very,
0: behind me?
1: Very competent stagehand guys
0: Texas
1: behind
0: says the
1: you.
0: Time is now.
1: But they're professionals.
0: What are they doing right now?
1: They just effortlessly. You had no idea. They just put a speaker the size of a Buick
0: over my head,
1: over your head. Like, and it was. These guys are pros, man. You had no idea. Like,
0: well, you're around so many people who aren't pros. When you see pros, you don't know how to act.
1: I know. It's like, whoa.
0: You might go to an all-boys school. When you see a woman, you get all crazy.
1: It's like, look at this.
0: Our speakers would have duct tape. Bosch left one in a garage.
1: It's got,
0: Bill Baker left one at the tailgate. It sat out there for all the ICP fans at Louder Than Life to use. That's what we do.
1: We use it as a, there's a box of Cheez-Its on top of ours.
0: We have a TV, but we don't have a power cord or a remote or a login.
1: Yeah,
0: Sauvage is confused as hell. That's what you're used to dealing with on these.
1: Look at this.
0: Tanner shows up empty-handed to a tailgate. That's what you're used to dealing with. These guys are like NASCAR. They got 30. It's a pit stop.
1: These guys are pros. Can we hire them? Like, get our station running.
0: Can you guys know? Do you know how to run a soundboard to a YouTube? If you can do that, you're hired.
1: This is amazing.
0: Still waiting on that call.
1: This assembly behind you is incredible. And the best part is we have our Ethernet cord, and they haven't unplugged it. They are just working around
0: you.
1: It.
0: Because that's all that we need.
1: Deftly.
0: It'll be out of your way.
1: Silently. Swiftly.
0: And I didn't know they were showing up. Otherwise, I would have ran the Ethernet cord much differently than what I did.
1: I have a collective man crush on these guys. This is incredible.
0: Texas says Moneyline Murph is whatever UK fan thinks every U of L fan is. Texter says Moneyline Murph has a Portland neck beard. That coming down at 437.
1: The old neck beard.
0: Oh,
1: the
0: goodness.
1: The Portland chin strap.
0: Let me ask Zachy see this. Zach, if you're there and not eating Bear Nose Pizza.
1: This guy is yoked.
2: I am here.
0: Let me ask you this, Zach. We got to include Zach because he's now getting bored with this. He wants football conversation. He doesn't
1: want talk ball.
0: Crane sat in a hotel room with a bottle of vodka and 3,500 milligrams of THC. He doesn't care about that, okay?
2: Oh, when they lose, that'll be entertaining.
0: Zach, let me ask you something. What would be, if I said blank or the field in college football, what teams would fill in that blank? Like if I gave you, you know, Ohio State, Oregon, and Texas, would you take those three or the field? What teams would you put there? That's what I'm asking.
2: I would have Ohio State. I would have Notre Dame. I would have Oregon. I would have Indiana.
0: Okay, well, that's a lot. What if I
1: have three.
0: How about three?
2: I have three.
0: Yeah.
2: Ohio State.
0: You're going to take Ohio State.
2: Ohio State, Notre Dame, Oregon, because those seem to be the three favorites to most people.
0: Okay. I would agree with Ohio State and probably Notre Dame. I would not take Oregon.
1: Yeah.
0: I just don't think Oregon has the chops to win the national title.
1: I'm very much with you on
0: but
1: that.
0: Maybe they. So. Oh, thank you. Look at that.
1: Lovely.
0: Some pretzel bites. That's what
1: thank
0: we're talking
1: you.
0: About.
1: Michael
0: thank
1: Columbus,
0: you very much.
1: Ladies and gentlemen.
0: So those would be your three. Who would be one that you would never put in there, Zachy C? Texas? You believe in Texas?
2: I do not believe in Texas.
0: Yeah, I don't think a lot of people do. So you're anti-Texas. Okay.
2: Well, I like the state. I don't like the team.
0: You like how I mix that in?
1: That was good. That was
0: little
1: good.
0: Sports radio?
1: Yeah.
0: You like that, don't you?
1: To Zach,
0: you like
1: good.
0: That? A little sports radio there on a Friday.
1: I'm trying to think, because I agree with Ohio State and Notre Dame. I'm trying to think who I would put in besides Oregon.
0: Yeah, I'm trying to think of who the third one would be.
1: I want to go SEC, but.
0: Yeah, Indiana might be. I think Indiana's making the college football
1: playoff. Oh, yeah. I'm sorry. Yeah, no. My bad. But, yeah. That was the obvious one.
0: I was grouping
1: Ohio State and Indiana together. Yeah. No, those would be the three.
0: I got Moneyline Murph's number done.
1: Wow.
0: Look at Bosmer working.
1: That is good producing, you two guys. That's strong work.
0: You like that, don't you?
1: I'll shoot him a text right now. We can do this.
0: Let's talk during the break.
1: Little in-show booking, baby.
0: I think his latest video went after Matt Bangs.
1: Oh. Well.
0: Which, by the way, it's worth throwing out there. Momchilovich this morning. Here's how it went down.
1: Okay, yeah.
0: Hang on.
1: The dueling tweets. I saw this.
0: Milan Momchilovich, because I do believe, even though he doesn't totally mean it, I do believe that, unfortunately, your boy Mark Pope is full of poison. I don't know any way to say it.
1: I saw you tweet that.
0: Well, as soon as anyone gets injured, I'm just like, it's going to be over.
1: It's
0: like,
1: crazy.
0: I'm on the edge of just calling it and being over. Like, that's just where I am with Pope.
1: Pack it up. Season's done.
0: But Roush tweeted this, and I think this is the way it went. At 9:32, Matt Bangs. Bangs reported that Momchilovic broke his finger
1: right.
0: on his shooting hand. I think it was it the pointer finger?
1: Yeah,
0: might have
1: yeah,
0: been.
1: It was index finger.
0: The
1: yeah.
0: Keith pointer
1: yeah.
0: finger.
1: I always called it a pointer as a kid, too.
0: That's the way I call it.
1: Yeah.
0: Matt Bangs reports Momchilovic broke his finger at 9:32 a.m.
1: Right. Then
0: at 10:04 a.m.
1: Goodman, right?
0: Jeff Goodman
1: yep.
0: reports he actually broke it a month ago. And he should be back in a couple weeks. Well, if he broke it a month ago.
1: Yeah, right?
0: I mean, and he's back in a couple weeks. I mean, you're talking about at least being off a month and a half. But here's the thing. When I saw that report, I go, wait a minute. Unless it's, it could be old footage. Haven't, Zach, help me here. Hasn't UK released footage of them practicing to Momchilovic hitting threes?
2: They have.
1: I saw that, yeah.
0: And so that confused me, too. That confused me. And then at 10:09, so 5 minutes after Matt reports, after further tests, it's only a severely jammed finger. So those two aren't right, because if he had a severely jammed finger, he's not out a month and a half.
1: You wouldn't think.
0: You wouldn't think,
1: you
0: at
1: wouldn't
0: least.
1: Think.
0: At least that's my... He wouldn't be out a month and a half.
1: Unless this is one of those
0: So
1: things.
0: What gives? He'd be out a month and a half. He broke his finger. So Matt then reporting that it's actually severely jammed is totally refuting Jeff Goodman. Not the timeline, but the actual act itself.
1: Yeah, right.
0: So anyway, it's worst case scenario for anybody.
1: It's sort of dueling reports, too.
0: I mean, it is dueling reports.
1: I have my sources. Well, I have my sources.
0: They are dueling reports.
1: And I mean, with respect to Jeff Goodman, I think I would probably go with Bangs, right?
0: Oh, wow. Zach, I need you to send that to Rummage. Wow.
1: Well,
0: wow.
1: It's just Goodman.
0: That's a titanic move right there.
1: Nick
0: sides with Bangs.
1: I'm just saying. I mean, he's dialed in more, right? You would think. I mean, he's the UK guy. Goodman is
0: I don't know,
1: dialed
0: man.
1: In
0: I
1: with
0: don't know.
1: Everybody.
0: You can be in Charleston, South Carolina and have a great source in Lexington who gives you better. I mean, Brett McMurphy for many years was getting a lot of Louisville stories.
1: That's true.
0: And he was living in wherever he lives, Florida or whatever.
1: That's true. But this isn't a Bangs Goodman thing. I mean, substitute them with other people. Joe Giglio and
0: yeah,
1: freaking
0: but no, it is because I mean
1: Andrea
0: Adelson. Those are the
1: if
0: egos.
1: If it's an NC State story, yeah, I would. Yeah,
0: but those
1: be
0: are
1: like,
0: the
1: well, maybe Giglio.
0: Those
1: or
0: are
1: something.
0: The egos.
1: Oh yeah, no,
0: Goodman and Bangs. Those are the egos.
1: Yeah.
0: Plus, I don't know if they're friendly or combative right now.
1: It
0: always
1: point.
0: Changes
1: yeah.
0: season to season.
1: It's very
0: month to month.
1: Mercurial.
0: I think whatever it is, I just
1: that was a tough word to say.
0: I saw that. I just thought, of course.
1: Well,
0: thought, of course, because that's what it's been.
1: Is he?
0: It's what it's been with Mark Pope, of course.
1: In the words of Nick Curran, is he snake bitten?
0: Yeah, but he's also a goober.
1: Well, that
0: can he be both? Because snake bitten makes you just think, well, you know, nothing's ever his fault.
1: It's just bad, yeah, right.
0: Yeah, that it's just bad luck.
1: But a goober is,
0: which is what he's going to say.
1: Why are you wandering into the rattlesnake encampment?
0: Yeah.
1: Right? Oh, I was just trying to feed it.
0: Texter, I've heard a few guys on the radio today say there's no tape on Lincoln because he's never started. But if I'm not mistaken, he played in the OSU loss to Missouri in a bowl game a couple years ago.
2: He played like three snaps and got hurt.
0: Well, that's what I thought. And then there was one other game he got into against a crap bum, right?
2: Yeah, he played Rutgers last year in garbage time.
0: Ah, was it last
1: Rutgers.
0: Year?
2: Yeah.
0: Yeah.
2: He didn't throw a touchdown against Rutgers, which might tell you all you need to know because, well, we saw what Rutgers did yesterday or did not do.
0: Texas says Riggs not going to love Nicky DeBoot being Team Bangs.
1: Sribble
0: did text me immediately after. Goodman's got Bangs in a headlock.
1: I love Goodman.
0: He's got him in a headlock.
1: I
0: love Goodman. Well, might be the name of the hour.
1: I liked when he came
0: you
1: on.
0: You love
1: the,
0: everybody. You said today I love Goodman and I love Brent Key. We got to find someone you don't love. I mean, no offense, Nick, but you can't love all these guys.
1: Okay. Love is too strong
0: someone,
1: a word.
0: You got to be an adversary of somebody.
1: I like.
0: Somebody.
1: I
0: anybody.
1: Somebody. Not a fan of Clay Travis, politically.
0: Oh, Zach just stood up right there. Zach didn't like that. I know he did. What did Clay Travis do?
1: Well, I don't know.
0: He fanned the flame of political unrest.
1: Okay, no. The thing
0: in
1: that,
0: this country.
1: This is so stupid. But
0: should we tell these people they can move our stuff? We need to move it.
1: Yeah, yeah, here.
0: Them.
1: I feel, I
0: you go ahead and do that. Yeah. Texter says, Rummage just listened to Nick pick Matt Jones and thought to himself, I don't know who you are anymore. That coming down at 437-9680. Texas says, nothing like a good pissing contest between Bangs and Goodman on the Friday before a long holiday weekend, which I'll also add, on that holiday weekend, we'll be doing shows on Monday right here on ESPN 680, 105.7 and over on 93.9 The Ville. Let me give you one or two more. Texas says, does Nick think Drew Franklin is better looking than Strebel?
1: Oh.
0: That's a yes.
1: No,
0: you can't pause for 3 seconds. The answer is immediate or we all know the answer.
1: I don't know. And sometimes personality goes a long way. Drew Franklin's a fine looking man, so is Strebel. I like Strebel's personality.
0: It sounds like. You're going to KSR. Zach, you see, I think I'm ready to report it right now. I think that'd be a great move. What if Nick's a guy?
2: Sources say Nick Valvano listening to KSR.
0: What a great. That would be great. That would actually be
1: a Hogan heel turn level.
0: Well, I think Hogan is more of like Rummage. No offense.
1: Yeah.
0: Or even Strebel.
1: I'm trying to think of a mid-carder.
0: You're the Ultimate Warrior. You're Coco Beware.
1: I'm Coco Beware. Coco Beware joins the NWO.
0: You're one of the Bushwhackers.
1: One of the Bushwhackers.
0: You're Marty Jannetty.
1: Oh, stop. No, that guy's crazy.
0: Well, maybe you're crazy. Anyway, 437-9680.
1: Marty Jannetty is legitimately scary. Like, legitimately scary.
0: Text line's good today, man. This is what I'm talking about on a Friday. It's what I needed.
1: People are excited.
0: It's what I needed to lift me up. We're going to talk some Ole Miss football. We won't keep them long because I think we just want to do nonsense today. Michael Katz from the North Mississippi Daily Journal, he joins us next.
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0: I can hear the anger back at the station. Me and Nick were talking soccer, and Zach wants no part of that when it's football season.
1: It's football, too.
0: He doesn't like
1: football.
0: It. You guys, stop doing that. I'm not going to put you on the air. Anyway, we are live.
1: How mad was Zach during the World Cup?
0: I don't care. How about that? Zach's going to get pizza right now. I know what he's going to do.
1: Yeah, exactly.
0: We are live at Blind Squirrel on this Football Friday. Reminder, during all UK, U of L, not U games, plus the NFL, get those $5 tall domestic drafts. We appreciate them having us out here on this Friday. 437-9680. You want to jump in on the UPS Jobs text line? The text line has been great today. We'll take a pause from that. Talk some Ole Miss football. Michael Katz joins us from, the North Mississippi Daily Journal. Michael, what's up, man? Good afternoon. How are you?
12: I'm doing well. How are you guys?
0: Man, we are fantastic. How ready are you and how jacked up do you think Ole Miss fans are getting this football season underway?
12: I think normally, obviously Ole Miss fans would be excited to start a football season. I think everything that has happened in the off season, even when the former head coach isn't part of the program anymore.
0: Nope.
12: There's the news cycle, the courts, all that kind of stuff is about to be over, and they're about to just lace them up and go.
0: Michael Katz with us here on ESPN 680, 105.7. If I took Kewon Lacy and Trinidad Chambliss out of the equation, what would you say would be a unit or a player or two that Ole Miss fans are excited to see what they got with them?
12: I think that defensive line is going to be really deep, specifically Will Echols. First year as a starter last year, came in as a freshman, was behind Walter Nolan, who was an All-American and a first-round pick, and really came into his own last year. I think he had 11 tackles for loss, 5 sacks. If he does the same thing, maybe gets a little better, I think he's a first-round pick. And then Cam Franklin is another guy who, one of those homegrown products. I know we talked so much about the transfer portal. But those two guys are Mississippi grown. I think that they've got a chance to be really good. And then they brought in some depth pieces, and some pass rushers. You know, that's one of the big things is, when Lane left, he you know, obviously Ole Miss kept Trinidad Chambliss and they kept Kewon, but, he did take Prince Willamanyelen, and that was their leading pass rusher last year with 9 sacks. They brought in some guys, Purchase, from Oregon and Maldonado from Nevada. I don't know if there's going to be a guy who's going to get, 10, 12 sacks, whatever it is, and be that huge number, but I think they feel good. They have a lot of guys that can get to the quarterback. So I think that defensive line is going to be really good.
0: Michael Katz with us from the North Mississippi Daily Journal. He joins us here live from Blind Squirrel on this Football Friday on ESPN 680, 105.7. Offensive line, the three guys in the middle, good to go. Guys that have played together and played a lot of football for Ole Miss. But the guys on the outside, replacing tackles, is, of course, interesting in this game. Louisville having what I think is at least 3 big-time edge rushers coming off the side. How worried are Ole Miss fans about their offensive line?
12: Yeah, like you said, the center and guards, they feel really good about with those guys returning. All guys that got better throughout the year. But their tackles, they didn't get a lot of, national attention, but they were really, really good last year. I don't think Diego Pounce gave up a sack. And I believe Jaden Williams only gave up 2. So they were really, really solid last year. Obviously, they are off to their professional careers.
11: I think they feel really, really good about the left side. Trez Davis is a guy who he didn't play a ton last year. He's a transfer from Maryland. He's only been playing football for like 4 years. If you remember NBA guy Ricky Davis, it's his son, so he was a basketball guy growing up. He played tight end his first year playing, and then moved to the offense.

0: line as a senior in high school, so he's pretty new to offensive line. He started, I think it was like eight or ten games as a true freshman at Maryland, and was pretty good. And then he bided his time last year. He had some injury stuff. I think they feel pretty good about him. He's by all accounts, and I know coaches are always going to say that guys look good, but by all accounts, he was really impressive in the offseason. That right side is where it's been a little bit more questionable. With Carius Kern was one of their high profile LSU transfers that they got in. He was hurt in the offseason, and he had some off-field stuff go on. And I just don't know if he's necessarily been what they needed him to be so far in that regard. So, and then there's another guy, Tommy Kinsler. He's a Miami transfer. He played at Miami, but I don't believe he started any games. So, yeah, you love a junior who played at a good program, especially at a program that takes offensive line so seriously like Miami, but not a ton of high-level competition in terms of starting. So how that winds up is going to be interesting. Even as of a week or two ago, it sounds like that was still a competition, and maybe they're rotating this weekend too. So I think how that side ends up is going to be very, very interesting to monitor.
1: Michael, I look at the Louisville defense and how they play, and it might be the better unit right now earlier in the season. And so we talk about the Ole Miss offensive line and the Louisville defensive line and everything else. I think both of these schools are in an interesting spot. Louisville brings in Trey Richardson, who I think is going to be a big-time player. I think Jeff Braun believes is going to be a big-time player, the wide receiver from Vanderbilt. But there's a lot of talent, yet unproven talent for both of these teams at the wide receiver position. Who are some of the guys we need to look out for on Sunday that Trinidad Chambliss is going to be throwing to?
0: Yeah, I think number one is the guy wearing number one this year, Deuce Alexander. He's one of the few guys that we know what he looks like in an Ole Miss jersey. He had 680-something yards last year. I mean, they had so much depth at receiver last year,
1: right?
0: Obviously. They lost some really good ones in Deshaun Stribling and Harrison Wallace and Caden Lee and, the tight end, Daquan Wright. And, I mean, there are a lot of good, I think it was close to 3,000 yards in production through the air that they lost in the receiving tight end room. That being said, Deuce Alexander is a guy they trust. Trinidad Chambliss has a ton of belief in him. He's a guy that you can get him the ball in space, let him do things. You can get him the ball in end around. He's one of those guys where you just scheme to get the ball in his hand. So I think that he is a guy who, if this passing game is going to be what we think it can be and should be, he's going to have to take another step. Outside of him, I think a really interesting one, and we've heard about him a lot this offseason, is Jonte Cook. And he was a five-star guy, started his career at Texas, and he left the team at one point, and he went to Washington, and he transferred before he actually ever played there, and he went to Syracuse, and he finally started producing last year at Syracuse despite their quarterback issues. He's a guy that, the tools are there. I mean, you don't become a five-star, come out of Texas, and go and play at the University of Texas unless they think you're really, really good. So, he's a guy who, if all the pieces are in place, he can stretch the field. You can get him the ball in space. I think he is going to be a guy that, if he takes the steps that he says he's taken and that the coaches say he has taken, and then listen, he understands this is kind of his last real opportunity. If it doesn't happen this year, and it might not happen for him in terms of the next level. So,
1: right.
0: It's a really big year for him, and I think Ole Miss understands that, and that's part of probably why you pull the trigger on a guy like that. So I think he's going to be really big to watch. And the other one is Horatio Fields. He's an Auburn transfer. He had some injuries last year there. He was actually at Wake Forest before that when Deuce Alexander was there. So there's some familiarity there. I think those are the three guys. If we're playing wild cards, I think Caleb Cunningham. I don't know if we really know what he is yet. He was a five-star recruit, really the crown jewel

0: the recruiting class last year, and, you know, they just keep bringing in transfer receivers, so it's just, I don't know what his progression looks like quite yet, but I think he's a guy that the talent's there. They got to get him on the field at some point.
1: Yeah, it'll be interesting. I think Louisville's dealing with that, too. I mean, they have some talent, but, you know, outside of Trey Richardson, it's new tight ends, so at least one of them, and some new, some unproven, what I would say, wide receivers that all need to step up and go up the depth chart. Let me ask you this to get you out of here. Michael Katz with us, there in Mississippi, the North Mississippi Daily Journal. You know, I think one of the strengths that Louisville believes that they have, you know, Louisville fans at least, is Jeff Brohm. You know, obviously has been a head coach much longer than Pete Golding. And Jeff Brohm has won big games. He's won big games where he's been about a touchdown favorite or worse. And that kind of fits the mold. And so that is one huge piece of analysis that people here are looking at. And, you know, Pete Golding, it's his baby now, right? I mean, he did a great job last year navigating the team after all the Lane Kiffin nonsense in the college football playoffs. So I have a lot of respect for Pete Golding, but I also don't know how good of a coach he is, even though I do believe Ole Miss has more talent than U of L. How sold are Ole Miss fans on him and the coaching position? What will you be watching on Sunday, and how are they analyzing it there in Mississippi?
0: Yeah, you know, it's interesting because it is debut sort of, but not really, because obviously he coached in the playoff. But that was just such a different set of circumstances with different players, different coaches who are no longer on staff but decided to stay on and see the thing through. So, you know, it is obviously a question of what it looks like when it is finally his team. That being said, I think one of the things that Pete Golding did, and this is to his credit, was he was not trying to reinvent the wheel here. And what I mean by that is, listen, when he got to Ole Miss, their defense got a lot better. And Lane Kiffin's best teams were with Pete Golding calling the defense. He's smart enough to know that is what he does best. So he's
1: right.
0: Going to still be calling the defense. No, I know they've got someone up in the box still. And, you know, they have a defensive, you know, co-defensive coordinator situation. Pete Golding is calling the plays on game day. That's what he does best. So, and then I think, you know, offensively, you know, listen, what has worked so well for Ole Miss, it's this tempo offense where they run a ton of plays, they run the ball really, really well, and they take big chunk shots down the field, and when they hit them, they run up to the line of scrimmage, and they do it again. That's what Charlie Weiss Jr. Lane did, and they went and hired a guy who was on staff at Ole Miss, John David Baker, and he went to East Carolina, and he sort of figured out his, you know, take on it. But it's the same style. If anything, it's probably a little bit faster, which is kind of hard to believe. So I think that Pete understands, like, listen, what has won during this, you know, one of the best periods in Ole Miss history. It's been this style of offense, and it's been Pete Golding's defense, and he tried to keep things as similar as possible. You know, how does that translate in game day situations? I don't know yet. I've never seen John David Baker call a game with Trinidad and Keewon and all of these pieces, but I think if you're looking at keeping continuity and things as similar as they can be to what was on the field last year during this incredible season, I think Pete Golding did as good of a job as you can possibly do in those circumstances. So I think in that regard, they're in good shape for it. But again, you know, who knows? Who knows what it's going to look like?
1: Yeah, I there's, you know, new coaches, new assistant coaches, a bunch of new players, and, you know, with the portal, a lot of these guys don't even play together, right? And so I thought you've seen that the last couple nights, even in week zero in college football. Well, hey, man, I appreciate it. Safe travels, Michael. We'll catch up maybe down the road when maybe UK and Ole Miss football or basketball play. And safe travels to the game, and enjoy. It should be a fun one on Sunday. Thank you so much.
0: Appreciate you guys. Thanks for having me.
1: All right, there we go. Michael Katz joining us there from Mississippi, the North Mississippi Daily Journal here on ESPN 680 1057. I'm going to put Nick on the spot. Sorry, your mic's off. I turned it off.
2: Oh, boy.
1: We're going to put Nick. Well, it does definitely not need to be that loud. Let's see. We're going to put Nick

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10: 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And on ESPN 680, we'll have the national call of the Cards and Ole Miss at 7. And finally, after the game, it's the Stronghold postgame show with Mark Ennis. 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

0: come on down here, Blonde Squirrel. Get up at the bar. Do what you got to do. Long holiday weekend. Football. I would say family. I don't know. Maybe leave your family behind. A little beer, a little pool. How does that sound?
1: A little Radiotronic.
0: I mean, what's better than what's going on? How about that? That's what we're talking about on a Football Friday here on ESPN 680-1057. We'll read your text in a second, 437-9680. You heard the promo there coming back again on Sunday beginning at 10 a.m. We'll have the Sunday morning hangover. We will simulcast that. It'll be on till 1 o'clock. We'll have some best of for a couple hours. My man Zachy C is going to get in there for an hour and do what he's got to do. And then we'll be at the pregame show with Mark Blankenbaker and Taylor Lynch down there in Nashville, live from Nashville. That'll take you to 6 o'clock. And then Paul Rogers, Jody Damling, Craig Swabeck, they got you at 6 o'clock, kickoff at 7:30. And then I would imagine, I don't know, 11:30 or so, Mark Ennis on the Stronghold postgame show. He'll take you deep into the night, win or loss, Louisville and Ole Miss. So no pre-tape stuff for us this weekend. No nonsense like that. No not being on the air. We will be on the air. We will also be on the air on Monday, reacting to all the shows and everything else, or all the games, I should say, and everything else. And we'll do that right here on ESPN Louisville. Nick, wave down our waitress, if you see. It's about time the daddy opens a beer.
1: It's about time.
0: It's been past time. How does that make you sound? You got to work tonight. By the way, Nick's trying to become

0: manager. Should we talk about that at all?
1: We can.
0: I mean, you've mentioned it a couple times, so I don't know.
1: I am.
0: Okay. Are you
1: an assistant manager or assistant
0: to the regional manager?
1: Assistant
0: managers are there?
1: We have like one main manager, one guy who's right below him.
0: Okay, so where are you in the pecking order? Where are you?
1: So if the head manager's the colonel and the guy right below him is a major, I'm a lieutenant.
0: So you're third in line.
1: I'm an officer.
0: So you're third. Are you third in line?
1: There might be one other guy.
0: So you're fourth in line.
1: Yeah. Yeah.
0: Okay.
1: I joined the officer ranks after being a frontline soldier for a while.
0: How about that?
1: God help us all. God help us all. But
0: how about that?
1: But I have the button power now.
0: You got some power.
1: Yeah, I can type in a code and
0: code.
1: Make sure that we put the service fee on
0: I like that.
1: We spilled that drink. I can take that off.
0: You can take that off and do what you want to do.
1: Uh-huh.
0: Okay, how about that?
1: I'm also supposed to count money, which
0: could be interesting as well.
1: But I'm still learning. I've only done it twice, so I'm still learning the process.
0: It did warm my heart. Nick was telling Rummage and I to join the conversation about his management style, Zach, you see, when people are late or they forget to do something. What Nick is going to do. How he's going to crack the whip, Zach, you see. You like that, don't you?
2: Oh, yeah.
1: My idea was I'm going to – because I still am. At my heart, I'm a frontline guy.
0: No, not anymore, you're not.
1: So I want to be on the front lines.
0: You got to make a decision. You're a frontline guy or you're management. That's just the way it is.
1: I know, but I want to lead from the front, and it'll be one of those things that's like we like Nick so much.
0: That we're going to work hard.
1: We don't want to disappoint him.
0: Been there, done that.
1: Forget about getting yelled at.
0: Been there, done that.
1: We don't want to disappoint Nick.
0: Right.
1: And I'm not good at yelling at people.
0: Well, you don't have to yell at people. No one's asking you to yell at people.
1: No, everyone's been really good.
0: Texas says, that's what we need. 93. That's what 93.9 people want. Zach EC defecating on Lincoln Keenholz.
2: I thought I picked them to go 10-2 today. Okay. You settle down.
0: You know what, Sofro? That's what you want.
2: You settle down.
0: Sofro, you're the king of negativity. How dare you ride in and say, I don't want any negativity? That's all you care about.
1: I was about to say, you thrive on it.
0: It's all you're about.
1: That's a termite saying, I don't want wood.
0: Yeah, please.
1: Come on.
0: Pot, I don't want to hear that
2: from
0: him.
2: Pot, kettle.
0: Yeah, it's the last thing I want to hear is from him. Plus, I did tell Zachy C, be nice.
2: I picked them to go 10-2 and go to the ACC championship game. How much nicer
0: did
2: you want
0: really?
2: Me to be?
1: Hey, Zach, you and I are in lockstep, Zach.
0: Did you really?
1: Nice
2: yeah. How much nicer do you want me to be?
1: That's really nice of Zach.
0: You know what? Tell him to suck it, Zach. You see, I'm with you on that.
1: The crotch drop.
0: Yeah, come on. I like that.
1: Sofro says I'm going to be David Ketchner.
0: I don't know who. Should I know who that is? I apologize. Should I know who that is?
1: He's the bald guy.
2: Todd Packer.
1: Tom Packer. I couldn't think of his name. Thank you, Packer.
0: Oh, he's Packer.
1: Yeah, that's Pat. Yeah. I
0: don't think I knew his real name until right now. All right, so let me ask you something. Now that I know Zach was a honk and took him 10-2, now it completely changes the way that I'm gonna present this. But I was gonna bring this up. So I texted this to Creighton and Blank last night, but they don't answer back at night. You know, when Blank doesn't want to answer something, he vanishes and act like he's putting his kid to bed at 11 o'clock at night. Okay, that's what he does. Okay, earlier in the week, Pete Golding said that Louisville looked like an SEC team.
1: Right.
0: And that was a quote that
1: we played it.
0: I mean, everyone played it. I mean, it's been one of the things. It's been like a badge of honor this week.
1: Right.
0: And Creighton, because he's the only one that writes articles for the SI, he has to put Blank's name on it, but he's the only one. He's doing all the work while the master is in the house. In the penthouse, in the pool, doing his thing, not sweating. Crane's down there sweating. That Crane wrote an article about that.
1: Nice.
0: You guys have spent an entire summer crapping on the SEC.
1: So
0: do you want to be SEC or not? Do you want to be SEC or not? Zach, do they want to be SEC? Do we know? Nick, do you want to be?
2: Do they
0: want to
2: be SEC? I don't know.
0: I just can't tell. I think you want to be.
1: Time out.
0: I think you want to be.
1: I
0: say you want to be.
1: Tell me you want to be. Of course you want to be SEC.
0: That's all I need to hear.
1: Of course you want to be. But at the same time.
0: It's a truth-telling Friday.
1: It's because.
0: Because. There it is.
1: Because.
0: There it is.
1: Because.
0: Because.
1: The game is skewed. They're good. I'm not knocking the fact that they're not good, but the game is rigged. You want to be at the table that is rigged. And the table is rigged.
0: So you don't believe then that? You don't believe Pete Golding? The SEC, they put all the people in the NFL. Okay?
1: Awesome.
0: So that's not rigged, Nick. That's the NFL.
1: Cool. How many titles have they won the last 3 years?
0: So they also get the most teams in the college football playoff.
1: Exactly. Well, let me grant your argument.
0: That's fine.
1: They have the best talent, do they not? How come they can't effing win the thing?
0: Okay, so if they win this year, it's all erased. Okay, so it's all
1: right. It helps.
0: Let me ask you this. Is the Big East the best conference in college basketball?
1: No, but they're good.
0: Are they the best? They have 3 or 4 teams that make the tournament every year. They're a mid-major conference. Who won the title last year?
1: Okay.
0: So the Big East is the best conference?
1: No.
0: Okay, gotcha.
1: Stop it. No, you're doing that.
0: So the SEC, that's apples and oranges. It's called cornering you.
1: The SEC
0: is the biggest and baddest. They have all the NFL guys.
1: Right.
0: And Pete Golding says, well, Louisville looks like an SEC team. And now after 3 months of bleeping on the SEC, now it's suddenly, you know what? Pete Golding said, he patted us on the head.
1: No.
0: He said, we look like an SEC team. Yeah, oh, yes. Thank you, Daddy. Thank you, Daddy.
1: No,
0: thank you, Daddy
1: you
0: Pete.
1: Know what he did?
0: Thank you, Daddy Pete. That's how it's been. And it's headlines, SI.com, with Crane ran the article and Blank putting his name on it. And it's all the Sports Center updates that Zachy C does, where he stutters at the beginning and doesn't edit it out. That's all it is. Keith Taylor. Give me a TV guy. Ken Spencer. Why am I calling him Keith Spencer?
1: We got Keith Farmer and Ken Spencer.
0: I don't know. So you guys want to be SEC with all the NFL pros and everything else.
1: He said the
0: big boy table with, you don't have to have a diaper. You got to have your big boy underwear
1: on. You know what he did? He said the quiet part out. He was like, yeah, we look at the ACC as a smaller conference. And you know what? I would agree. There's better teams in the SEC. There I said it. I'm not saying anything profound. We all agree with that. But
0: that got you all excited.
1: Well, yeah, because you know what? He said that this team
0: in
1: his conference.
0: They kick LSU out, they'll probably pick you up.
1: Yeah, that'd be cool. I'll take it. Although,
0: well, I mean, you love the ACC. What are you talking about?
1: I love the ACC. I was trying to hold the ACC to a standard today and said that Georgia Tech should have beat Colorado. And I got called a reverse Nepo baby and racist by Maven and Rummage. That was a fun way to start.
0: Wait, reverse Nepo baby?
1: Yeah, they said that.
0: Listen, Maven likes Dion. Dion was cool.
1: I liked Dion.
0: No, it's nothing against Colorado.
1: Just insert another
0: middling
1: Big 12 team there.
0: Texas says, I totally agree with you, Andy, saying my beloved Cards looking like an SEC team didn't move me one bit. I want to look like a dominant team. That's it. Bleep the SEC. Well, plus, I mean, that was... It's everyone's love fest. Pat's on the head. This guy's great. They're the best ever. This guy's the best ever. No one throws a football like him. No one runs it like him, and everything. I just noticed that after 3 months of defecating on the SEC, you got to admit that you all did. Not you, but I'm saying.
1: No, we all.
0: Generally, it's been mocking the SEC. That's what we've done around here. And by the way, you all are frauds. If Arkansas last night or anybody else would have lost to UMass, it would have been a referendum on the conference. But with the Big Ten, it's not. It's just Rutgers. I mean, you can't really expect Rutgers to do it.
1: See you, Tank.
0: Give an L's down, Tank. There was Tank the Stank. Give an L's down. There it is. Double L's down. Right there. That's what you get.
1: Okay. I pooped on
0: Congratulations for Pete Golding saying that, though. You guys...
1: I pooped on them. Not because I didn't think they were good. It's just that if you're so, it's like the line from the movie. If he's so effing smart, how come he's so effing dead?
0: You could say that about college basketball.
1: It's not the same, Andy. You know it's not.
0: One game, one national championship game, is all you analyze a conference on.
1: No.
0: I just want to make sure.
1: No.
0: Okay. Because the ACC never wins.
1: No, with the SEC.
0: They never win it.
1: Well, the SEC.
0: Unless you're Daddy Clemson. I mean, never.
1: SEC is the guy with the hot body. They take care of themselves. They work out a lot. They're strong, man. We go to the pool. I see the abs. Not bad. But the Big Ten also has abs.
0: That's not what
1: But they're
0: Zach
1: not
0: Cicero
1: sitting over in the corner constantly telling everybody, look at my abs, look at how much I work out, look at how strong I am, look at you little peons. You only have a 4-pack. You don't have the abs.
0: Zach,
1: and
0: what
1: now
0: do you think?
1: And now we have to make a system so that we have a better chance. Just let it stand on its own. The SEC is great football. It's great football.
0: You need to change that.

0: system so you can get more teams in the college football playoff.
1: Yeah, but
0: yeah, you need to beg for 24
1: teams. I'm okay,
0: teams.
1: But
0: the SEC and Big Ten, the SEC and Big Ten don't need to.
1: The SEC is always complaining. And it's like, dude.
0: Well, they're the only ones leading.
1: You got.
0: They're the only ones leading. Their commissioner is standing up and saying, we are taking a stand against tyranny. Tyranny.
2: Jim Phelps isn't taking a stand on anything.
0: Jim Phelps is in bed right now.
2: Jim Phelps is the most reactive guy in the history of the world.
0: He likes warm milk. That's what he likes.
1: I totally agree with all of that.
0: Congratulations.
1: It's the bombastic
0: nature. You're SEC now. Congratulations.
1: The bombastic nature.
0: Feels good. You don't have to pretend anymore. But you don't have to pretend.
1: You're proving my point. He basically said the ACC is weak, but we look at this team in the ACC as an equal. Cool.
0: Congratulations.
1: Great. Yeah.
0: No, that's great for you.
1: It's great for us.
0: Congratulations,
1: it's absolutely
0: Louisville
1: great
0: fans.
1: For us. Now, Louisville
0: after 3 months
1: of
0: crapping on the conference.
1: Now you can be a part of it.
0: Now you can be a part of it.
1: I'm not saying they don't have abs. I'm saying shut the hell up about the abs. Stop trying to make it so
0: stop trying to game the system. Instead of yelling at people who have great bodies, go get a great body yourself.
1: And we're working on it.
0: Is the ACC working on it? That's why I got mad at Georgia Tech.
1: Georgia Tech skipped leg day.
0: Yeah, I was like,
1: what are you doing?
2: They skipped a lot more than leg day, I'll tell you that much.
0: Zach, you see, what do you think of this? You know what? You like how I set that up, don't
2: yeah.
0: you?
2: Yeah. The ACC, like, you got Miami and you got a bunch of bums. That's about it. Congratulations. You got
1: and
2: the U. They're back. Yeah, Miami?
1: I was going to say, wait a minute.
2: Well, 10-2 because the ACC stinks. They're going to lose one Brom game they shouldn't lose, and then they're going to lose to Ole Miss. They'll beat SMU. But 10-2 in the ACC is like going undefeated in every other conference.
0: That would also be the greatest.
2: Going 9-4 in other conferences.
0: That would also be the greatest.
2: I mean, the Big Ten
0: in the Louisville history.
2: The Big Ten and the SEC are like, oh, you got a cute little conference there. Come on up. Level up. Okay. Level up. You can come play with us. You know, it's all nice. Just be in the background while we're having the main show here.
1: I'd love for them to level up. I'm with you. That's why I was mad at Georgia Tech for pooping the bed against Colorado.
2: The main show. Going 10-2 in the ACC is like going 7-5 in the Big Ten or the SEC.
0: Zach, are you leaving the house this weekend?
2: Yeah.
0: All right.
2: Well, yeah. I have to come here and do the post game tomorrow.
0: Yeah, besides that, you know what I mean.
2: Yeah.
0: Besides TJ Walker.
1: No, I'll say, how much are you going to be on the couch?
2: A lot. I'll be on the couch.
1: As well you should be.
0: I'm a recliner guy. I'm not a couch guy.
2: You know, I might be in the pool on Sunday or whatever, just watching games there. How about that?
0: I like that.
2: It's 100 damn degrees. Might as well.
1: Sunglasses on, enjoying the scenery.
0: What do you guys,
1: nice
0: the scenery? What's the scenery there? 1 to 10. What you got?
2: Scenery? Yeah. Scenery's pretty good most days. I'd say.
0: At least a 7.5.
2: Yeah, on its worst day, it's probably like a 7. On its best day, it's like 8.5, 9.
0: Wow, that's nice.
1: So
0: I mean, he could show up at 8 points. It's a 7. I mean, that's better than me.
2: Why do you think I'm there?
0: Better than Nick.
1: Pretty good floor. That's pretty
0: solid. That's a good floor.
2: Yeah, we have a 9-3 floor and a 12-0 ceiling.
1: How many of never mind.
0: Let's go to break. 9-3 floor. All right, let's go to break. I gotta get a beer. We're gonna do that. We're gonna grab a beer. We're gonna take a break. A couple predictions I wanted to throw Zachy and Nick. I mean, I don't want to. You know, Nick, if you have an opinion on some of these, we'll do that as well. Appreciate you hanging out with us. Another hour to go on ESPN 680.
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0: Exclusive sound from the hotel room at the Kentucky Downs. Right there with Blankenbaker and Creighton. We should have promoted that properly, but we decided not to.
1: Is it true they got a couple noise complaints?
0: I don't know what was going on there. I really don't.
1: Like two people jumping on beds.
0: Yeah, what's going on there? Fight. I have no idea what's going on there. 2 o'clock hour presented by our good friends at Whiskey Thief. 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They have the Franklin County location. They also have the location right here in Louisville, downtown in New Lou. And get down there and get some great bourbon for the weekend. And that's where they sell it, right down there. They don't distribute it out to different stores. So go down there and grab some great cocktails as well. We appreciate them being part of the show at Whiskey Thief. Check them out online, all the different happenings, concerts, and everything else they have going on. I was happy last night, and I will not be high and mighty about this, but Matt Bevin was arrested last night, and I think the only thing for me to say is it's not like he's going to go away for a long time or whatever, but seeing his, you know, mugshot was fine with me. I can't imagine respecting a person less than I respect Matt Bevin. Boy, I tell you, it's right up there. Matt Bevin, the fact that he was running as governor of this state is quite frankly embarrassing. So, and by the way, would have won had he not just completely dumped on everybody, including teachers, which is interesting and scary all at the same time. So, he was an extra in a holiday movie, was Matt Bevin. So, him being arrested like that, good riddance. And the best part is, he was arrested in Bourbon County, and guess what? He got put in the pound right downtown Jefferson County, which that makes me happy. That makes me happy. He's
1: that whole
0: in court.
1: Story is
0: he's
1: crazy.
0: In. He's well. That's one way to look at it. He is a sad, sad, pathetic individual on many, many different levels. And I know Louisville fans have their thoughts on why. And you know, maybe some of those. I just think he's a terrible person. In fact, I know.

0: terrible person. That I think. I think that is that much is verified, that he's a terrible person. So may he rot in that cell as long as he can, as long as they can keep him there. Matt Bevin, congratulations on being a terrible person, and thank you for our police grabbing him yesterday. We do appreciate it. So anyway, enough of that.
1: We should have an award.
0: You can tell how I feel about that.
1: Cruddy person of the day.
0: Cruddy, you know what? I'm fine with that.
1: CPD.
0: I actually like that.
2: I need you to end that with thank you for your attention to this matter.
0: Thank you for your attention. Yeah, I didn't want to be too high and mighty. People are having a good time. It's a Friday. You leave work early. It's a long weekend. You got football. You know, you don't need some guy bringing it down with Matt Bevin.
2: I'll go say hi to him. I don't live too far from where he's being kept.
0: There you go.
1: Well, you're going to leave the pool with all the
2: .5s? Oh, no, not a chance. No. You stop at the at the jail, then you go to the pool.
0: Yeah, that's right. Okay, a little jail stop first. You meet up with him. You say what's up to Bevin. Then you go see some 7.5s. That's what you do.
1: Pop on the shades.
0: Oh, goodness. Anyway, 437-968 if you want to get in on any of that. Do you guys want to do sound of the day here?
1: I think we should do some sound of the day.
0: All right.
2: Sound of the week. Let's go.
0: All right. Let's go. Do we have an open for it? I never know.
1: There it is.
3: 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Sound of the week. Sound of the week! Sound of the week!
4: 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It's time for the sound of the week on the Tick.
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0: All right, there we go. 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I truly have no idea which way you're going here.
1: Okay, I'm trying to remember what I put in there.
0: Oh, boy. Well, that's not good.
1: I completely forgot to write it down.
0: That's not good.
1: But I believe...
0: Well, do you want Zachy C?
1: Zachy C could set him up, but there was one that...
0: No, it's not a conjugal visit with Zachy C. Settle down. We don't need that talk here.
1: Can we start with...
0: Not today.
1: It's just a drop, and I did it...
0: So how many do we have? How many do we have?
1: I think there's 5 in there.
0: Okay, that's
2: there's
0: about
2: five in here. Yeah.
0: I don't think this was a powerhouse week, to be quite honest.
1: It was. Yeah, we had some.
0: Of course, I said that last week was fantastic.
1: Last week was fantastic. We have a couple of gems that we didn't get to that we cut.
0: Okay,
1: so this might be the first time people hear them. But
0: okay,
1: can we start with the crumbs drop? Just it's a nice little appetizer.
5: There is no milking of another man. There is no milking of another man.
0: What did he say after that? Because I know you edited that, so what did he say, though, after it? Of another man what?
1: Another man's cow. But I cut off the and the cow.
0: Yeah, I understand what you were doing there. I didn't know where he was going to go with that.
1: Well, yeah.
0: What were they talking about?
1: Well, it's during Know the Foe. We always,
0: the crazy
1: laws.
0: Gotcha.
1: Yeah, and
0: gotcha.
1: What's illegal and everything like that.
0: I think
1: so.
0: me, Rummage, what you and Crane were talking ball when they were doing that.
1: So,
0: because Crane was basically like, if they're on air, that's fine. I'm done with this. He was finding out what people were saying on the message boards.
1: His headphones were off. He was done. He was checked out.
0: Yeah, right? He was done.
1: He was checked out.
0: He was done.
1: He needed a minute.
0: By the way, you know the first thing that popped up on my feed right now? Linda Cohn interviewing Jared Stillman. That is hell. That is hell. Linda's far too nice to be infested with Jared Stillman's buffoonery and baboonery.
1: Those are two things by themselves I rather enjoy.
0: But not together.
1: It's
0: so true.
1: It's like
0: you like Linda Cohn, you like Jared Stillman, but not together.
1: It's like fried shrimp and ice cream. I just don't
0: Stillman's
1: know.
0: Stillman's got a skinny guy's face, even though he's kind of fat.
1: He doesn't
0: you know what I'm
1: he
0: saying?
1: He looks good on camera.
0: Yeah, he does.
1: Yeah, you're not
0: But it's got to be like nipple up.
1: Yeah, yeah.
0: Nipple down,
1: yeah,
0: you're like, ah.
1: He knows exactly.
0: You know what I'm saying? He's got the angles. He's got the MySpace angle.
1: He's got the MySpace
0: angle. He's figured out the angles. All right,
1: yes.
0: So that's number one. What's number two?
1: All right, number two, Zachy C helped me with this one.
0: Oh, boy,
1: but,
0: here we go.
1: We had a solid Strebel rant a couple of days ago. Right off the jump.
0: Right up, right 305?
1: Yeah, basically like 315.
0: Like he sat down. Is this on Matt Jones?
1: No.
0: No, it's not.
1: This is on a texter.
0: The texter, okay.
1: Trinidad Shambliss. Take.
0: Okay, let's hear it.
1: Yes.
0: Let's hear it.
6: Text line already popping. Can't wait for Clev Lubin to plant Chambliss and Keenholz about to have 400 total yards on an overrated SEC team. Chambliss can't hang with the Iron Buckeye. What's your pivot going to be when the cards bust on you? I'm talking, look, they were breaking down Louisville-Ole Miss. Not Louisville versus Kentucky. It's Louisville versus Ole. Y'all play Ole Miss on Sunday. I hope you know that. I hope you know that. What about your QB, Big Rig? Again, they're not talking about my QB. They're talking about Minshew. They're talking about Louisville versus Trinidad Chambliss. I'm just reading you the numbers. All you do is bleep on Louisville, but you won't ever say UK should make the playoffs, you effing bum. Kentucky's in no position to make a playoff in football. In what world would an intelligent, sane person say that Kentucky's ready to make a playoff? All you all do is brag about your football team and how great Brom is and continue to miss the playoff and underachieve every season. So, again, I applaud Mark Blankenbaker for actually saying, hey, with the team we have, that we think we have, the coach that we all kiss his rear, kiss Brom booty, kiss Brom booty, and never hold him accountable for going 8-4, 9-4, sorry, you win the Beans Bowl, that he actually put some extra takes on the season. I applaud Blank. As soon as I bring up Trinidad Chambliss, y'all, what about Kentucky? What about Minshew? What about the Cats? Where's your all playoff hopes? They're not in a position to make the playoffs. You say you are. So go out there and prove it on Sunday, and you might do it. Louisville might win the game. And that's, oh, you effing bum. Oh, because I don't kiss your team's ass, I'm an effing bum. Get out of here. When have you ever said anything good about Kentucky when they've beaten the hell out of you multiple times? 5 years in a row, in fact. In basketball, it's not even a question. You never give Kentucky credit, so I'm supposed to give you credit, though? I got to bend the knee to you, even though I'm not a fan of your team? If you ever say anything nice about Kentucky, you crush them all the time. So hold yourself to the standard that you want to hold me to. How about that? He gets so sensitive. I just said Trinidad Chambliss is really good. No, Strebo, what about Kentucky? You bum! All you do is bleep on us. Sorry, their quarterback for right now, for what we know, is better than yours. That's it. That's fact.
0: Well, I love Zach. He tried to get in, yeah. and Strebel just ran him over.
1: He just, like,
0: get out of the way there, Zach. You got to learn. Get out of the way.
1: There was nothing.
2: Oh, I got out of the way quick.
0: Well, what did he say in the middle? Kiss, Brom?
1: Kiss our booty.
0: Kiss Brom booty. KBB. We got to get that as a drop.
2: Jeff Brom.
1: It was one of those. That was one I cut, and I cut it right when Zach started talking, because I.
0: Yeah,
1: and then I was like, "Wait a minute! I feel like there's something else. I felt like that. Like he didn't quite unload. There was another bullet in the chamber, and I went back and listened.
0: Oh,
1: and
0: there
1: we
0: was.
1: Got the. I was like, nice,
0: "Yeah,
1: that's
0: the good stuff.
1: Yeah, there we go.
0: Right,
1: there
0: that's when he takes it, as Zach C would say, from a 7.5 to a 9." Right?
1: Absolutely.
0: That's basically
1: absolutely.
0: That's basically what's going on there. That might be the winner.
1: It's pretty good.
0: All right, what's next?
1: Zach, we got a couple of blank sounds in there, yeah?
2: We do.
0: Yeah, just read what we have. Just Zachy C, you're there. You just read what we have.
1: We got a Zachy C one, but there's a couple blank ones.
0: Oh, boy.
2: Brewer at brunch.
1: Yes.
0: Good enough.
1: Yes, that'll do.
2: Yep.
0: Good enough. So this is what Blankenbaker talking about brunch.
7: I'll go see my parents or my sister, or I'll go see Phil Conway in a suite or something like that. You know, I'll go see people. I'm going to be with Louisville people cheering on Louisville.
8: And you're not going to see Keaton Brewer this weekend?
7: No, I'm going to see Keaton Brewer. He's going to brunch.
8: Uh-huh.
0: Well, here's a question I have.
2: Uh-huh.
0: Why does Blank watch the game like that? Why does he sit with his wife?
1: That's a good question.
0: Why is he visiting people and bouncing around?
1: He's a social butterfly.
0: Yeah.
1: He's got to fly.
0: Yeah, but it's ball.
1: Yeah, well.
0: This ain't Villanova.
1: Yeah.
0: It's a game of the year.
1: Well, maybe he's doing it at halftime. I don't know. Maybe he's picking and choosing.
0: Yeah, but you know what I'm saying? Why is he bouncing around? I'm going to go to a suite. I'm going to go to this. Sit down.
1: Then it becomes work. Yeah.
0: Yeah.
1: Yeah.
0: And then plus you're missing the game.
1: Yeah.
0: I mean, you have 2.5 minute timeout, 3 minute timeouts. You can't get to the suite level and then back down to your wife in 3 minutes.
1: No.
0: And who's she with? Why are you leaving her?
1: Is he bringing her?
0: She's in Nashville, yeah.
1: Well, I mean, maybe he's bringing
0: her up to the
1: street.
0: Why don't you hang out with your wife? How about that?
1: Well, I mean, that's how
0: Blank's anti-wife. I don't like it.
1: I mean, you learn this in couples therapy.
0: You do. You know what? I think Blank needs you. Now, that I would give money for.
1: So how does that
0: love relationships with Zach and then You be the therapist.
1: The therapist. Like, okay, everyone has a different love language. Yours might be gift giving.
0: Again,
1: another one might be time spent together. Acts of service.
0: These are real ones.
1: These are all real
0: ones. What are they called again?
1: It's acts of service.
0: No, but what are they called?
1: Love language.
0: Love language.
1: Yeah.
0: How many are there?
1: There's, I think, five or six.
0: Five or six love languages?
1: Main ones, yeah. And it's basically...
0: Then there's a couple offshoots.
1: There's a couple offshoots.
0: But there's the main ones.
1: Yeah.
0: Okay.
1: Yeah. You know, it's... kinky stuff is one. No, I'm kidding.
0: No.
1: It's
0: the McLean household on a Thursday.
1: I'm trying to remember. It's like quality time, gift giving,
0: acts of service,
1: physical touch.
0: The physical touch.
1: Words of affirmation.
0: The words of affirmation. Boy, yeah, it's good. Look at you.
1: I'm trying to
0: you know this better than anything.
1: Yeah, I know. Well, dude, I've been a couples therapy for freaking years, man.
0: I like that. There you go. Let's move on. Zach, he wants to just pick a game. He's like, Eastern Michigan's playing.
2: No,
0: he's
2: I'm
0: winning.
2: Good. I'm actually good. But
0: Zach, what do you think of Nick saying that? Do you support him, or do you kind of look at him like get over it?
2: I support Nick. Now, I heard daily affirmations. I thought he was going to go all Stuart Smalley on me and be like, doggone it, people like me. I am good enough, I am strong enough, and doggone it, people like me.
1: Zach, what? How do I put this?
0: About that physical touch. That's the one.
1: How you can give love, but you can also receive love.
0: Well, you need to,
1: How do you receive love? Mine are physical touch and words of affirmation.
0: Ooh.
1: I like to be cuddled and I like to be coddled.
0: Ugh.
1: Like,
2: physical touch. But for different reasons than what you're saying.
1: Those are mine. I would say my...
0: I crushed Bevan.
1: How I express love varies. I try to do...
0: Oh, look at the text line. I just can't
1: I can only imagine.
0: I can't even look at the text line right now.
1: I think it's words of affirmation, and then it's either acts of service or gift giving. Like, those would be my...
0: You think you're a good gift giver?
1: At times. But see, that's the thing. I'm hit or miss.
0: I'm not sure about that one.
9: That was a lot.
0: Something that Bob buys at the fair, at the flea market. I'm not sure that's gift giving.
1: It's probably acts of service. Like,
0: yeah,
1: I think that's what it is.
0: I'm
1: in the service industry. I like to serve.
0: You're a giver.
1: Yeah, I try to. But... I try to be nice, and I try to give, but I wish I could do quality time, but I'm just kind of busy.
0: Anyway. Sofro agrees with you on the love languages.
1: I think I got it all.
0: We get it. You had 19 kids. We know you do.
1: You're fertile.
0: Yeah,
1: we get it.
0: We get it.
1: You have sex.
0: We get it. Thank you, Captain Subtleties. People eat their Cobb salads. All right, that's number three again.
1: I felt them turn around and look at me.
0: They did. They looked at me. Again, Gunter's Gunter Brewer. Who is, what was the coach's name?
1: Keaton
0: Brewer. Is Gunter Brewer's son. Him and Blake have.
1: Some sort of bromance. You can call it what it is. It's a bromance.
0: It's a bromance.
1: There's nothing wrong with that.
0: It's
1: a bromance.
0: Yeah, it's a bromance.
1: There's absolutely nothing wrong with it.
0: It's a bromance.
1: But it is bromance.
0: But it is a bromance. All right, what's number four?
1: Number four, I believe we have Louie and Zach taking a shot at the Louisville SI guys. I believe that's in there.
0: Boy.
1: I hope
2: it
1: I
2: is.
1: Loaded that
2: no,
1: one.
2: No, you got it.
0: All right, let's go. This might be
10: Blakemaker and Creighton even in that room.
2: It didn't sound
10: because
2: like it.
10: Because I saw Blakemaker tweeting, but boy, he was so busy tweeting and not asking questions.
2: Yeah, where's my man Creighton? I told Creighton to go ask him a question.
10: You
2: what are
10: damn
2: we doing?
10: Right, ask a question. You're Sports Illustrated's guy for Louisville. What
2: You're
10: are
2: a media
10: doing?
2: Member.
10: Capital J, dog, go do it.
2: Come on, guys. Why are you there if you're not asking questions?
10: By the way, Zach, do you know this story? When the NCAA tournament used to come to town, when a guy named Worldwide worked here.
2: Yeah, I've heard of Worldwide.
10: Old Wobble. They would have him go downtown to the press conferences and say, talk about Louisville as a city. My favorite thing is that Jody Demling is the king of the talk about questions.
2: Yes, that's always
10: God.
2: Jody.
10: Listen, three talk about questions from Jody, nothing from Creighton. I don't ever want to hear from those guys again. We're done here. I know what I'm getting in these press conferences, and I'm not getting Blakemaker. That's
2: my
10: what
2: biggest media pet peeve. Ask a question.
10: I just asked a damn question.
2: Talk about. Okay, what do you want me to say? I'll make a blanket statement. No, ask a question. Be a media member. Zach?
0: You know the best part of that is Louie totally wins that sound until the very

0: again. Until Zach, you sound as pretentious as humanly possible.
1: Zach, that was...
0: Ask a question.
1: What a dismount.
0: Yeah, it really
1: what
0: is.
1: What a dismount.
0: It took all the way to the final 2.5 seconds to find out that Zachy C won that sound. And Louie, who is also pretentious in that sound, while right, is also pretentious in that sound. He thought he had it won until the fourth quarter with 32 seconds
1: Zach
0: to go.
1: Zach just slammed it home.
0: Absolutely.
1: Absolutely.
0: That's exactly what he did.
1: I wanted to cut me getting crushed by Maven and Rummage today.
0: Boy, it was like 9 minutes.
1: But it was about 9 minutes of crushing. So if you want to listen to that, you can go back to the podcast.
0: I think Ken closed his door.
1: ESPNLouisville.com.
0: I think he was tired of it.
1: They crushed
0: I gotta
1: me
0: be honest.
1: With both barrels. And the text line mostly had my back, but they dove in too a little bit, so... I was going to add me to this, but I just didn't have time. The last sound, Zach did an impression this week.
0: Now hang on. I'm uncomfortable.
1: It was a good impression.
0: Baker, yeah, but we're diving into deep water here.
1: Oh, yeah.
0: But I don't know. I have not heard this.
1: Yeah.
0: Phil Baker.
1: No, our feet are not touching the bottom.
0: Okay,
1: right now.
0: Okay.
1: We are treading water. Oh, we are in the deep end. We have to make sure we don't drown.
0: It's 2:25 on a Friday. Yeah, oh, boy.
1: Here we go. Let's take the plunge.
2: Black guy. Wendell.
3: Yes, of course.
2: Mess with the high life, and the high life will mess with you. He's like, 11:54 hamburger. Y'all must be crazy.
1: That was one Zach Cantrell impersonating a rotund African-American man.
2: Hey, it's the high life, guys. Those commercials are great.
1: I mean, you had the cadence right.
0: Can I have that one again? Now that we know what's supposed to be going on there, can I have that one again, Zach?
2: Fat black guy. Wendell.
3: Yes, of course.
2: Mess with the high life, and the high life will mess with you. He's like, 11:54 hamburger. Y'all must be crazy.
1: He's got the cadence.
0: He sounds like a southern woman.
1: A little bit.
0: He sounds like he's from Augusta, Georgia.
1: He's doing the guy from the old High Life commercials.
0: I know what he's doing there.
1: Yeah,
0: did you cut that?
1: I did not cut that.
0: Who cut that?
1: I think the interns did.
0: Oh, okay. That's the best thing the interns have done because that's cut well.
1: It's
0: cut where it needs to be cut.
1: They did an excellent job.
0: How about
1: that? Shout out Taylor and Reese Cup. Good job, guys.
0: Now, which of the interns works with you? You're her boss, Taylor. At the restaurant.
1: That's weird. I don't like being called.
0: Well, I mean,
1: boss.
0: You are. You're the boss.
1: I'm not. I'm the lieutenant.
0: Big boss man.
1: I'm an officer, but I'm not the boss. There's colonels and majors and generals. I'm just.
0: But at any time, you could be the boss.
1: It's
0: the president, and then if he's gone, it's the vice president. Then it's the Speaker of the House.
1: Yeah.
0: Okay, is that McConnell? Who knows where he's at?
1: I was going to say. So
0: he already might be buried.
1: Was I Nancy Pelosi?
2: I think we know where he's at.
1: I'm Nancy Pelosi?
0: It's like the Secretary of Agriculture. You're the Secretary of Agriculture.
1: I am the Secretary of Agriculture,
0: Of Energy.
1: Yeah, God forbid.
0: Secretary of Energy.
1: Everybody has the mumps and they're out. It falls on me. But no, Taylor works at the restaurant with me. I think she's working tonight. I'll see her tonight.
0: All right, Zach, can you give me your other impression? I didn't know you had to. Your other impression is Donald Trump. Can you give me a little bit of Trump, and then can we hear that sound again, and let's see which one is better?
2: Wow, they impersonated the Miller High Life guy. He rode around giving everybody High Life. I've never drank a day in my life. A lot of people drink. Those people are weak. They need something to cover up for the fact that their lives are terrible, and so they go get drunk all the time. It's very sad to see. Joe Biden does a great drunk impression. I know he doesn't drink, but he's just sleepy. He passes out like a drunk person. It's very sad.
1: I'm not going to lie. I did Nikki the Boot earlier. That Trump was better than my Nikki the Boot.
0: You think so?
1: Zach.
0: It was a little on there for Zachy Seeds. He usually needs to be a little bit more limited.
1: Okay.
0: But he did like a paragraph.
1: He's expanded a little bit. I got to be honest. This is gonna sound super conceited. But Zach.
0: Sofro's killing you.
1: Oh, I'm sure he is.
0: Sofro says, please tell me Reese Cup isn't a girl that you gave that nickname to.
1: Her nickname is Reese, so I call her Reese Cup.
0: If so, that makes my skin crawl. You know what? Yeah, you know what?
1: Her name is Reese, so I thought it was funny. Reese Cup.
0: I should have stopped everything. Are you allowed to do that? As a taken man, to give another girl a pet name?
1: Give a nickname? Sure.
0: I don't give it.
1: I'm not giving another female another nickname. We give nicknames to all the interns. That's how Crean got his name. That's how Process got his name.
0: Yeah, that's just a dude. That's a dude.
1: Do we not believe in equality? Just because they're men?
0: Not me. I'm not giving a nickname to one of the female interns. I don't believe in equality.
1: I'm not calling her Sweet Cheeks. I'm calling her
0: But Reese Cup is Reese.

0: heck help me here. I cannot believe I said that.
1: I don't think you can go Reese Cup.
0: Yeah, that's a little. That's right. That's a cutesy name, Nick.
1: Yeah, what that's way too cute.
2: Reese's Pieces.
0: No, that's not it.
1: No. No, I don't think so.
2: Peanut Butter Cup? I don't know.
0: You can just call her by her name.
1: You could.
0: You could just
2: wait,
0: do that.
2: No, time out. Do we not believe in equality?
0: No. I've already told you I don't believe in equality.
2: All the men get nicknames, yes. But the girls can't get a fun radio nickname?
0: I feel 100% better giving Jack Grossman a nickname than Reese Cup. 1,000%. Yes.
2: I do too. Yeah. I don't want to make it weird. But...
0: Well, you're the only one that gave her that name.
1: Oh, no, Nick. You're getting crushed. You're getting crushed.
2: Okay. Well, I won't call her that anymore.
0: If she doesn't like it, I'm just saying.
2: Well, I should ask her and be like, hey, are you okay with me calling you Reese Cup? Like, I thought it was funny. But I don't want her to feel uncomfortable. I won't call her anything. She'll just be intern Reese. Super boring, but fine. What? Am I about to get us in trouble?
0: No,
2: I hope not.
0: No, here's my biggest problem. I agree totally with Sofaro. Oh. And that's also
2: What is going on today?
0: And that's not a good place
2: to be. Who are you and what'd you do with Andy Sweeney?
0: You agree with
2: Blankenbaker to start the show, and now you agree with
0: Dieter
2: Sofaro.
0: Says nickname her Spoon, Reese Witherspoon, down to Spoon.
2: Oh, you know what?
1: That's a good one.
2: That's great. I like that. Intern Spoon.
1: No,
0: you like to be spooned.
2: I didn't think of that.
0: Yeah, I see what Diener's doing, but that's not going to work here.
2: Yeah, because Reese Cup is candy. It could be kind of pet namey. I understand where you're going.
0: Let me do it.
2: I like spoon, but then that's also a verb, and I don't want that to be.
0: Let me do this.
2: An implication.
0: If you guys went out, it's you and Jeanette, and when Zach, you realize when his voice changes. A little bit. It gets a little bit higher.
1: Yes.
0: Yeah. And if you went, hi, you know.
2: That's intentional.
0: Hi, Reese. What's her name?
2: Reese Cup.
0: Hey, Reese Cup. And you were with Jeanette. She would give you a look.
2: I don't think that would go well.
0: She would give you a look.
2: This is something I have perfected in the trade, if you will, because occasionally I have to talk to tables, and I have to talk to tables with attractive women, and their significant other sitting right there.
0: And, but let's say you guys are out somewhere.
2: Yeah, but
0: Blue City game.
2: I understand the high pitched voice.
0: Yeah.
2: Is not supposed to be attractive. I am trying to come across as least sexually threatening as possible. Yeah.
0: But you sound to a woman, it's like that. But to a guy, it sounds like you're almost like nervous, or you're being cutesy. You're being cutesy.
2: Well, I'm not because I don't want to come off as, hey, girl, what's up? I'm not trying to do that.
0: Right. I understand what you're saying.
2: I am trying to put the kielbosh on that.
0: Yeah.
2: I'm spoken for. I love Jeanette. I'm not interested. And I don't want them to think that I am interested. So,
0: because like Buttercup.
2: Oh, God. It is a step away from Buttercup. Oh, God. I didn't even think
0: so
2: of that.
0: So Buttercup would have made that would have changed everything for
2: you. Well, because isn't that sort of like a go-to pet name? Sweetie
0: that's
2: or something?
0: Kinda, that's kind of what Babe? I was getting at.
2: Yeah, like, no, I see what you're saying.
0: You're on the edge of a pet
2: yeah,
0: name.
2: Yeah, it wasn't supposed to be. It was supposed to be a funny nickname, but I see where you're going with this.
0: You're on
2: now.
0: The edge of a pet name. I've been down the road you're on. What I'm saying is I've been guilty of this many, many, many years ago. It's worth something. You don't store it away in your butt.
2: Yeah, no, I mean,
0: store it away.
2: I'm also an idiot. Like, and there's been times.
0: Don't play dumb male guy.
2: No,
0: dumb jock.
2: No, I'm saying like Jeanette has also been like, babe, like, love you, but
0: can you not call another woman Reese Cup?
2: I know you don't mean anything. I'm not jealous. It's just maybe you don't.
0: It might
2: say
0: be other
2: that.
0: People. Like if her family heard
2: yeah,
0: it or something
2: she's
0: like
2: just
0: that.
2: Kinda, you know,
0: like if she was with a friend that didn't really know you well, it's like this is like, you know, like if Jeanette had someone from Texas come in town and you're hanging out and, you know, she doesn't really know you, you know, we met you a couple times or whatever, and you call another girl Reese Cup with that high voice.
2: She might be like,
0: that's
2: hey,
0: a problem.
2: Babe, can we not, like, you know, I'm not upset about it, but I'm also not. Don't love it either, you know. So, I mean, yeah.
0: I think that's fair.
2: I've been an idiot before sometimes, but.
0: Taking a swig of that drink right before.
2: Swig
0: of the drink before you finish
2: the drink right before that.
0: Boy, you're scrambling a little bit.
2: I am a little bit.
0: You're Keenholz. Robinson fell down and you're Keenholz. Run, Lincoln. Keinholz if you're CL
2: Keinholz. Brown. I'm trying to make sure this isn't a major loss. Usually I can scramble and pick up 2 or 3 yards.
0: You get two or three. Set up a 2nd and 7.
2: Yeah, that's what I'm saying.
0: Just keep the chains moving.
2: I'm pretty good when the pocket collapses.

0: I think this one you guys might have got me. Yeah. I think I kept it from being a 10-yard loss, but...
1: There's not a holding call.
0: Yeah.
1: But you only got a yard and a half.
0: It might have been a loss. It might have been a loss of two. Second and 12.
1: That's a sack. Second and 8.
0: Yeah, I might have gotten sacked.
1: The smooching of Strebel, I love.
0: Zacky C's pretty good.
1: Man, I think Zacky C might win.
0: I think Zacky C won the week.
1: I think Zacky C won.
0: The impression and the dismount of the crushing of...
1: Yeah, I
0: think Zacky C wins.
1: So the last... Rummage won last week, and Zacky's. We have newcomers.
0: Yeah,
1: this is like new teams making the college
0: football
1: playoff.
0: This is what I want the ACC to be.
1: This is yeah.
0: This is what I want. I want other contenders.
1: Justin Jeffries says, "What's Jeanette's nickname for the Cuban missile?" Oh boy,
0: I think it's just the.
1: I think that's a nickname.
0: I think it's just the nickname. Yeah, the Cuban missile is the Cuban missile. Jeanette,
1: if it goes from Cuban missile just to missile, that's when you set off some sort of an alarm.
0: Oh yeah!
1: Like remember when Honolulu had the alarm go off?
0: Like five, six, seven, eight years ago. North Korea shot something.
1: Where it was like, "Hey, a missile's heading your way."
0: Yeah,
1: like that's that.
0: Yeah, if he just becomes missile,
1: if she says, "Hey, missile's going to be at the Lou City game,"
0: it's actually I was
1: like, "Wait a minute."
0: I take it a step further. If she uses his real name,
1: what is his real name?
0: I don't know. I don't even know. But like, oh, that's Carlos. That would be the thing I'd be like, who's Carlos?
1: I didn't want to say. I was going to go Alejandro.
0: That'd be even worse.
1: Because there's, you'd be like.
0: Oh, there'd be some
1: there's no unattractive
0: there.
1: Alejandro men.
0: Oh, God, no. I don't.
1: If a man's
0: I
1: named,
0: think they make it, they make yeah. them change their name or they go by yeah. their middle name.
1: Yeah,
0: or
1: if a man's named Alejandro, it's like he's a problem.
0: Yeah.
1: Like that guy's waiting on you to die and he'll swoop in.
0: Yeah.
1: Like, that's who that guy is.
0: I have to play a very, very, very tight defense.
1: Texas says Nick was screaming like Alejandro. Phil Rivers.
0: Phil Rivers.
1: Such an old musty. He might be the starting quarterback. Texas says Nick saying sweet cheeks almost caused a wreck on I-65. Well, hopefully you're heading to Kentucky Downs, themintkentucky.com. How about that? Texas says Jeanette saying, could you please not sniff at Anna anymore? Coming down at 437-9680.
0: She didn't mind that.
1: Texas, Nick's names are uncomfortable. HR, please. I'm kind of with you on that one.
0: Wait, my nicknames? We've
1: well, he's only has one.
0: I've
1: That's
0: only
1: the
0: had
1: only
0: one.
1: One.
0: That's the yeah. only girl that I didn't give one to. Who were our interns last time? Emily and Sarah.
1: Emily and Sarah. Yeah.
0: And
1: let's leave that alone. Let's just, you know what? That's a great spot right there to leave. Right there, it's a great spot. That tells us what we need to do, and that's move
0: on.
1: Oh
0: my God, she's such a sweet kid. I can't remember the third one's name.
1: Oh, goodness, I can't
0: oh
1: remember her
0: God.
1: Name either.
0: She was such a sweet kid, and I can't remember it.
1: I honestly can't remember her name either.
0: This is
1: if you said it, I would know, but I don't know it.
0: This is also, like, low-key why I need nicknames, because the interns that we don't give a nickname
1: so
0: to...
1: So you're like Michael Scott. He's like Droopy Eye.
0: Well, okay. We don't do appearance-based radio. We don't name the we don't give the nicknames based on appearance.
1: But you know what I'm talking about?
0: Yeah.
1: Where he's like, oh, Droopy Eye.
0: Right. But I remember them based on a nickname. The ones we don't give a nickname to, I don't really remember who they are.
1: Texas says Nick got Sofaro sacked on a Friday. Texas says Alejandro ain't waiting. He's just going for it. That coming down at 437-9680. Texas, Nick's not scrambling in the pocket. He caused a butt fumble. I'm not going to read that one. That's good. All right, let's take a break. We'll take a break. We'll come back half an hour to 20 minutes to go here on ESPN 680.
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0: way, some breaking news. I'm seeing from Ross Dellinger that Clemson has notified LSU. Boy, everyone's against them. Oh, Clemson has notified LSU that playing former professional players on Saturday may breach the game contract between the schools. Ross Dellinger got in, some sort of copy of an email, like the agreement between them, that if LSU plays former pros on Saturday, which, again, I'd be shocked if they didn't at this point. Lane Kiffin ain't going to – by the way, I'm not even blaming Lane Kiffin. It's the president and the AD, even more the president of the school. At this point, Lane Kiffin –
1: he has to answer to somebody,
0: Yeah, at this point, it's Lane Kiffin. But, again, I would go president of the school if you want to throw the AD in there and everything else. So that is even more drama coming down. And I have not seen as well if Kentucky has made – I mean, their game now is 22 and 18 minutes, hours away – I've not seen anything on Alex Safari as well. So we shall see what happens with that one. Let me clean up a couple texts here. 437-9680. Texter says, between Keanu Reeves and Reese Cup, Nick has had a hell of a last couple weeks.
1: What? Keanu Reeves is a nice guy. And Reese.
0: I think you're right on that one.
1: Reese is super nice, and I thought it was a funny nickname.
0: Texter says,
1: I'll come up with something better or nothing.
0: Nick calling intern Sweet Kid is a bit uncomfortable, right up there with Louie doing deep dives on their lives.
1: Okay, well, I remembered her name, Gabby. I kept wanting to say Gigi, and I knew that was wrong, and I couldn't get that out of my head. Gabby. She's very nice. Works at the ACC network on campus. A very good kid.
0: I mean, Gigi is a grandmother name.
1: Well, I knew it began with a G, but you know when your brain gets stuck on something?
0: I know what you mean.
1: Yeah,
0: I'm just saying that is a grandmother name.
1: I knew
0: mean,
1: Gigi
0: grandmother
1: wasn't
0: name.
1: Right, so I didn't even want to say
0: I'm
1: it.
0: I'm staying at Gigi's house tonight.
1: I'm staying at Gigi's house.
0: Boy, I'm not going to read that one. All these are good. 4379.
1: I can only imagine.
0: Let's move on.
1: I'm getting eviscerated.
0: Let's move on. I guess I say let's move on, but I don't know what we're going to move on to. We have done everything.
1: Do we want to do bold predictions?
0: Well, I mean, we can't.
1: Do bold
0: predictions. Let me roll through these, Zachy C, and just tell me yay or nay with these, and then I do have an actual football question as we begin the season. Okay?

0: another quarterback will start at least a game for U of L.
1: Well, I mean,
0: whether that's play or injury. Like you said, injury. The last couple of years has happened. I mean, it has happened.
1: Well,
0: so.
1: they would put Evan Conley in for some of the for some packages.
0: I don't think that's going to happen.
1: I mean, you would think with Lincoln Keenhold's
0: ability.
1: Yeah,
0: I don't think that's going to happen.
1: Yeah.
0: UK upsets one big boy. Yay or nay. Yeah. So I'm talking Alabama, LSU. I would throw Tennessee in there. They're a top 25 team. Oklahoma. I think those are the four.
1: That's the one I'm least confident about.
0: Well, I think they're going to get crushed at Oklahoma.
1: But I think they pull an upset.
0: Okay.
1: I think they pull an upset.
0: Yay or nay there, Zach, you see?
2: Yes, they'll beat a big boy. I'm not going to say which one, but they
0: Alabama
2: will.
0: Doesn't make the college football playoff.
2: Yeah.
0: But the SEC still gets four teams in.
2: Bama's out. Nope. No chance for Alabama.
1: Okay, Bama.
0: Does the SEC get at least four teams in?
2: Yes.
0: You believe in Texas? Do we believe in Ole Miss?
2: Yes.
0: Okay. I mean, those are the teams we're talking about.
2: I believe in Oklahoma and Georgia.
1: Can I double dip and say that?
0: I believe in Oklahoma and Georgia to be locks.
1: Can I say that UK beats Alabama and that's why they don't get in?
0: Oh, I like that.
1: Can I double dip?
0: That gets me going.
2: BBN Nikki, let's go.
0: Big 12 gets two teams in.
2: Hell no.
0: Hell no. Okay, that's fine. There's a lot of BYU and Texas Tech out there. If you look at predictions, I'd say a lot of them have two teams in the Big 12, which has stunned me, quite frankly.
2: Only one of BYU or Texas Tech's getting in.
0: I tend to agree with you.
1: So does that mean two ACC teams get in? Or?
2: No.
0: Okay. I've seen a couple Virginias. ESPN had
1: I've
0: a person
1: I've seen way
0: or two.
1: More two Big 12 teams
0: not
1: than,
0: even close.
1: Than
0: yeah.
1: two ACC teams.
0: 1,000%. 1,000%. Josh Heupel done in Knoxville.
2: Yes.
0: Who do you hire if you're Tennessee?
1: Oh, what's his name?
2: That's a good question.
0: Ed Orgeron.
1: Brian Kelly.
0: Oh, God. Brian Kelly's going to be a
2: Rutgers. Not a Tennessee accent.
0: Yeah,
2: oh, right. Boy.
0: Yeah, that Tennessee
1: busting
0: accent.
1: Busting out a Nikki the Boot accent during the opening presser.
0: James Franklin, better season at Virginia Tech than Penn State has.
2: No.
0: Ooh, so you like Penn State?
2: Penn State, I think, will win 8 or 9 games just based on their schedule is softer than Charmin.
1: I'm going to say James Franklin does better in the ACC
0: I think I'm kind of with you. Now, they do have a tougher schedule. They have Clemson. I mean, Clemson might stink. They have Clemson and Miami.
1: Oh, shoot. I didn't know they had both of them.
0: I think they have Clemson and Miami.
2: They play both of them.
0: Do they? I don't know if they play SMU, but there was another one in there that I found to be notable.
1: So they actually have a
0: pretty notable schedule. They have a more difficult schedule than I believe U of L. And they get Virginia, right?
1: Right.
0: They get Virginia.
1: Yeah.
0: So they have a more difficult schedule than U of L has.
1: Okay, then yeah, I'll
2: they play SMU. They play Clemson, SMU, and Miami 3 out of 4 games.
0: Wow!
1: So they have
2: all of them on the road.
1: Basically, they have minus Louisville. They have
0: the
1: creme de la creme.
0: Basically,
1: if you want to call it that of the
0: yeah,
1: ACC.
0: Basically. And then the other thing, you know, it's all falling apart. We had Brett McMurphy on earlier today, and I asked him, you know. I ask him how many games Bobby Petrino is going to be the head coach next year because I think it's going to be some.
1: Yeah.
0: And he basically said it'll at least be past like the midway point. Like
1: yeah,
0: he thinks,
1: because you don't
0: want to. He thinks that Belichick will make it at least past halfway. And isn't it interesting that there's a sex scandal at North Carolina and it does not involve Bobby Petrino? At least we think.
1: Allegedly, yeah. Yeah, that's a good point. that's a good point.
0: Bobby's like, they're not watching me. Watch this. While everything else is going to look, you know what? Watch this.
1: Do you think he was like, Mr. Lombardi, I got some tips.
0: I got some.
1: Yeah. I've been there, my friend.
0: I got away with it until a motorcycle happened.
1: There's sympathy and there's also empathy. I can offer you the latter.
0: Yeah.
1: I have been there.
0: That's all we got. That's all we got. So anything you got, Zach, you see that you would want to throw to it. What are your hottest bold takes you have for the college football season?
2: I actually have Miami winning the national championship.
0: I saw that.
1: Wow.
2: So the ACC finally gets one.
0: Ugh.
2: How about that?
0: Ugh.
2: But the rest of the conference will
0: be the best conference
2: in
0: the country.
2: Yeah, even though nobody else in the ACC will make the playoff and most of them will be mediocre. That's part of the reason why Miami will win it, because they won't have any injuries come playoff time. They won't be banged up.
0: I think Miami's going to win the ACC. There is just something that is nagging me that Miami's.
2: Yeah.
1: Well, no, it's not necessarily Miami. It's Cristobal.
0: Well, yeah, but, I mean, they have all this talent. Yeah, but it's Miami, too. Yes, Cristobal, you're not wrong. I think it's both. But there's just something that's nagging at me that I can't get it out of my head. That I agree with the analysis, that the analysis is so 100%. I mean, I haven't seen anybody not pick Miami to win the conference and make the college football playoff. Anybody.
2: Right.
0: Has anybody? I mean, I probably looked at 70 predictions. You know, everyone's predicting.

0: 3 and, yeah. and Rivals and 24/7 and all of our goobers and just everybody is, I mean, local, just everybody has a prediction. And I don't think I've seen one prediction go anti-Miami. Nick, we've had all these analysts come on. No. Nobody said, you know what, I think the love for Miami's not there. When have we ever been to that point?
1: Last year with Clemson.
0: Well.
1: And they didn't do it.
2: That's fair. Can I ask both of you guys
0: you
2: a question?
0: You can ask us anything you want.
2: How much of that universal love for Miami goes to the fact that they were a couple of plays away from winning the national title, or the fact that you don't have confidence with anyone else in the conference?
0: I think it's both. Yeah, you know, it's, and I would say it's 50-50. I mean, Miami legitimately has a ton of talent, okay? So that's number one. And then number two, I think you look around the conference and you're like, ugh.
2: Let's say Ole Miss beat them in the college football playoff.
1: I still would have Miami winning the ACC.
0: I know what you're saying. It's a good question. It may not quite be as heavy, but I think it would. You're asking people to believe in Miami
2: or the field,
0: or Virginia.
2: Right. Oh, yeah.
1: I think the moment Miami beat Ohio State, it's just
0: not going to happen.
2: Yeah. That's basically
0: plus they don't even have to win, you know, the regular season. If they're second in the ACC, you still make the title game.
1: Right.
2: Right.
0: You know, so there is a little bit of wiggle room.
2: Yeah, even if they do have a crystal ball moment.
0: But I would say that there is a chance that they would be, if they did not make their conference championship game, they're not going to get looped in like they did last year. Like, that's not going to happen. At least I hope it doesn't happen. And they would set up to be the biggest failure.
2: Yeah.
0: Right? Like Zach, you believe what?
2: Yeah.
0: You believe what? Ohio State wins the Big Ten?
1: Yeah.
0: And who wins the SEC? Georgia?
1: Georgia. Yeah.
0: Okay, so Georgia. But if Georgia didn't win and they were like the 8th seed in the college football playoff, that'd be disappointing for them, but they would still be in the playoff and it wouldn't be that big of a deal.
1: It would not be failure. If Miami didn't win the ACC, it would be like, what happened?
0: Now, if they didn't make the college football playoff, that would be a different thing, but we view the ACC as a one-bid league. At least for now, I do. If there are two-bid league.
2: Georgia gets beat by Oklahoma, it's not the end of the world.
0: Yeah,
2: Virginia beating Miami.
0: Yeah, they lost to the number 6 team in the country.
2: Yeah, right, exactly.
0: Something like that. So, we shall see. Clemson LSU. I think the game's close.
1: Ooh.
2: I tend to agree with you.
1: I do not.
0: Am I wrong? I'm taking LSU, but here's why.
2: Is it Vezina?
0: Does LSU have that good of a quarterback?
1: Yeah, Sam Levitt made the playoff 2 years ago.
0: You think Sam Levitt's that good? Yeah, but he didn't do anything. He was injured last year, right?
1: Does Clemson? He was okay last year.
0: I don't know. I think Clemson's quarterback is. Yeah, I know.
1: I can't get past that Clemson won 7 games with 9 draft picks last year, and I'm supposed to think they're better.
0: I know. No, you're probably right where that was. Dribble there, by the way. Where's old big boy? Is he eating bear nose? What's he doing right now?
1: He's back there.
2: Getting a little slice.
0: We'll go yell at him.
1: Let me go get
0: Streeble. Get his big butt up here.
2: Yeah, we need a little Streeble. We'll dose to Streeble.
0: Streeble was begging me to come on the air and give his thoughts on Matt Bevin. So we'll do that. I was going to ask you something else before we got out of here, but I just can't remember what it was. Again, we're live today.
2: Game predictions? Were we doing that?
0: We can do that. Again, we are live from Blind Squirrel. Game day specials. UofL, UK, IU, NFL, $5 tall domestic drafts, $15 domestic buckets, $5 chips and queso. Just a great, great place to be. Here is what I think happens. I believe the game, Nick, is 30-26 Ole Miss, and then I think Ole Miss in the final minutes hits a touchdown. It makes it 37-26. That's a lot of points. That's what I'm going to go with. A late cover by Ole Miss.
1: We're getting Streeves out of the chair.
2: Price is writing you.
0: Where's Streeble? What did you say?
1: He was in the massage chair. We're getting him out.
2: I forgot he had the pre-show massage.
0: I'm sweaty. I bet there's just a butt crack sweat mark on that chair right now.
2: Yeah.
0: You know what I'm talking about. I don't need to tell
2: the
0: you.
2: Imprint. The little.
0: Just
2: the little
0: you just
2: imprint.
0: See it. You just see it.
2: I'm so torn because I
0: just don't do this. Just give us what. Just go ahead. We got to get out of here.
2: I was going to say 31-27.
0: Okay, so
2: Louisville
0: it was basic,
2: covers.
0: It
2: they
0: was,
2: lose.
0: It was basically like mine.
2: Yeah.
0: And I have it. Keywon Lacy just. You know, Louisville's gambling, and he just busts through and goes for a touchdown. And that's, by the way, what gives him more yards than Isaac Brown.
1: We got Streams.
3: Hello.
0: What's going on, big boy? How are you doing?
3: Did a little 10-minute massage in the old massage chair.
0: But that's an entirely different conversation. What did you think of the spat between Matt Bangs and Jeff Goodman today?
3: Well, I got to beat Team Goodbum on this.

0: Jeff's just trying. Yeah, he's just trying to get engagement. He's trying to leave it vague. So everyone, Matt, what's happening, Matt? Tell us, Daddy Bangs. Can you make it better? Can you kiss his boo boo, Matt? Make it better. You're a walking, talking saint. You can perform miracles, Matt. Oh, the BBN.
1: Good. You got those glutes massaged.
0: Got the buttocks massaged in the lumbar region. I'm feeling great. It's Football Friday.
1: You're feeling great. Great. Youngstown State's going to win straight up.
0: Saint.
2: So you believe Goodman more than Banks?
0: 100%.
1: For this,
0: yes.
1: He does.
0: Yes.
1: Now, the other thing we dove into today
2: is. You want this last one?
1: No, go ahead. Nick had a. Nick had, and this has been all the text line today. Nick, for one of our interns. Boy, you just put that entire thing in your mouth. You know, you could chew that up a little bit, maybe, in a bite or two.
2: Just relax.
1: I mean,
2: throat.
1: My God.
0: My God.
1: You okay? I thought he was going to choke there for a second. Nick has a cute nickname for one of the interns.
0: Oh, no.
1: Reese Cup. Your thoughts on giving a nickname, a cutesy nickname to a non. Girlfriend or wife of
2: her
1: yours.
2: Her name is Reese, so I thought.
0: Now, like calling Jack intern Crean, or
1: that's different.
0: Whatever the process's real name is, Michael Betson, calling him the process. He's from Philadelphia. That's fine.
1: I texted process.
0: Oh, really?
2: So Strebel, we can only give men nicknames.
1: Yeah.
0: to not be a creep, yes.
2: No, that's ridiculous. Yeah.
0: It's not.
2: You can come up with a non. Strebel
1: works with women.
2: Nickname.
1: Yeah,
0: you don't. You don't. They don't like that. They don't.
1: Well, your wife doesn't like that.
0: My wife wouldn't. No, number one, the wife wouldn't like that. And then the ladies that I work with, one of their names is like Susan. Like, hey, sweet Susie, sweet Susie. What's going on, sweet Susie?
1: Come over here, Jugs.
0: Yeah, no, not that one. Definitely not that one.
2: We call her
1: Howitzer. It's like I'm playing on the Jugs machine. Where'd you get that at work?
2: We call her Howitzer because she's got cannons.
0: Oh,
1: there we go.
0: This is why you don't throw nicknames around.
2: It's Reese Cup. Her name's Reese.
1: Texas does his big sit face first in the massage chair.
0: You know what? Why not give that a shot,
1: What do you guys got on today? What do you have coming up today?
0: Thank you for asking, Andy. I'm going to recap.
1: You're welcome.
0: Last night's putrid football game, some things to watch U of L UK-wise. I'll dive into the Milan finger, Cam out of the boot. We'll pick games at 5 o'clock.
1: Who's out of the boot? Cam
0: Williams is out of the boot.
1: Oh, who cares?
0: Yeah, well, he's going to start now, care.
1: You know what? He's going to play 21 minutes a game. Yeah. You know what? You might be right about that one.
0: Yeah, it's a big deal. And then Matt Bevin, of course, my friend.
1: You took a picture of
0: that's
1: Foo
0: right.
1: Fighters, right?
0: No,
1: you
0: too.
1: You too.
0: Yeah,
1: you too.
0: He was on something. He's on many things, I think.
1: He was.
0: He was floating good. Yeah, he was all that good. He was.
1: All right. Well, have a good show.
0: Thank you, sir.
1: And we are out of here today. Appreciate Michael and company having us out here at Blind Squirrel. Quick break. Strebel up next. The roundtable coming up here on ESPN 680.
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13: I have research. I do research. Anything I say is research. Ah, we made it! We made it, ladies and gentlemen. It's a Football Friday here on the Rim. Yeah! Oh, that made me feel things. That's right, Football Friday here on the Round Table. James Black is producing today, so... Woo! So excited to have him back in the studio again this week. He helped us out on Monday. He's here today on Friday. Perfect day to have him in for a Football Friday. Good to see you, James. How you doing, buddy?
14: I'm doing good. Imagine that. I'm doing good. I'm doing great.
13: Good. You're doing great. You're ready to go. You got a Labor Day weekend coming up. Well, we got to come in on Monday, but you
14: know. Right. I'm okay with that.
13: You're okay with that. I am too. There's going to be plenty to talk about on Monday with all the results. Justin Jeffries being around 3:45 or so. During that time, we'll be speaking to Jonathan Littner from Lou City FC. We're going to recap last night's games. Actually, that's what I'm going to do after I'm done giving you my spiel. What to watch for UK tomorrow, what to watch for U of L on Sunday, the Milan,

0: Chilovich finger thing, Cam Williams out of the boot. We'll do all that before Justin Jeffries gets here, because, James, I know one thing about our guy Double J. He don't want to talk round ball today. He might jump across his table and slap the taste out of my mouth if I bring it up. So I'm going to get that out of the way at 3:30 before we talk to our buddy Jonathan Littner. LSU wins a big case. Will Lane do it? I'll have some sound to send James. Should I send it to Zach's email? That's what's pulled up to you. This is a Twitter sound. I'll send it to Zach's email later on. We're getting ready to play that sound. More trouble with UNC. And of course, Matt Bevin. I'll regale everyone with my Matt Bevin story. For those that haven't heard it, I met Matt Bevin and took a picture with him many, many, many, many years ago. Sound like Chen Coleman. Many, many, many, many Chen Coleman there. Then we'll do the Build Your Case picks at 5 p.m., mixtape 5:30, and settle in and just bask in the glory of college football. And, you know, it's funny, James, you've been talking so much, and Diener's been very heavy on this, and he's right, but, you know, we've been talking so much about how we want to get to the game so we don't have to think about or concentrate on or discuss these court cases. And, you know, we're going to talk a little bit about it today just because it'll be interesting to see what Lane Kiffin does on Saturday. And I know they're supposed to send out their rosters today. Like, it's mandatory by today. I don't know what the timetable is on that. I haven't seen anything. I looked before the show started to get any news on that, to see if Lane Kiffin actually puts the ex-NFL players on his roster. But as I was watching last night, I'm watching Colorado at Georgia Tech, which was a beautifully disgusting game to watch. Beautifully disgusting. That's the perfect way to put it. They break in with news about a court case in Louisiana, and the court said that the NFL players are eligible to play. I have a sound from one of the lawyers. That's great. It's only a Louisiana lawyer can say what this man said. But we're trying to get away from it. I was just sitting on my couch, and I was watching the games on my laptop, because my young son Reed was watching Mickey Mouse Clubhouse, and then finally I got tired of it. I was like, you know what? You should have the iPad. You should have the iPad. I should have the big screen TV. So we switched. I gave him the iPad, and then he watched Choo Choo Trains. He's going choo choo, chugga chugga, choo choo. And then I put the game on the big screen TV, and the games last night were awful. Like they were awful in so many ways. But I watched so much of it. I watched the end of Colorado Georgia Tech. I'll start with that one. That game, Colorado. Who we all, Dino was right calling Blank out on this morning, because you know him. It's not just Blank's fault. We were all doing this. You know, we make these assumptions before the season even begins about these football teams. And everyone just roundly thought that Colorado was just going to be awful. I mean, they were awful last year. Really, they went 2, 3 games, 4 games, whatever it was. They were bad last year. And we're like, okay, yeah, they'll be at Georgia Tech. Georgia Tech's been improved under Brent Key. They've been better. I expect them to be able to protect home turf. And it was a good crowd. It was a rowdy crowd. They were all in white. Maybe a little uncomfortable. A lot of white there on that field. A lot of white in Atlanta. And I'm watching that game, and I'm expecting them to go out, and they start off just like running the football, which is their specialty, and it looked like they were going to be able to do that. They had the better quarterback, and it wasn't even close. Fernando Mendoza's brother, Alberto Mendoza, and he didn't have a bad night. He was 17-23, 237 yards. And Colorado's quarterback was, man, he was bad. I mean, he was bad. I mean, I know that the humidity was extensive in Atlanta. They kept talking about it, and it was very apparent that they were having problems holding on to the ball. But Juju Lewis would just drop the ball. Like, he would just have it in his hand and just fall out. He just dropped the ball. He had a number of wide open passes down the field that he could have hit DeAndre Moore with. DeAndre Moore, who was supposed to be at Louisville, then he went to Texas. Then there were thoughts that he might go to Kentucky, ends up at Colorado. And, you know, DeAndre Moore last night, he's their leading receiver with 37 yards. He's the leading receiver with 37 yards. But Colorado goes out there and beats them. I mean, one of the teams that's picked to be the worst, one of the worst in the Big 12, one of the worst in the country, goes into a team that's considered to be like kind of middle of the pack, ACC 4-5, you know, somewhere along those lines behind Louisville, Miami, and SMU. They were a little down the list, but they thought they'd be okay, right? They'd be a bowl team. They still might be a bowl team. Got a lot of football left to play. I understand, you know, game one, it's super sloppy out there. So, but, I mean, it was stunning. It was stunning. And there was two things that happened, and one of them was their own fault. That was the, you know, the block of the walk-off field goal, which their field goal kicker, who they were talking about, he's great. He's a weapon. He's a weapon. And then last night he went 2 for 4. He got a lot of extra points, though. He only got one extra point. But he's 2 for 4, 50%. He missed the game winner, got blocked. And then the other was, you know, Georgia Tech or Colorado was on the precipice of scoring early in the game, and the guy running the football gets hit, and the refs blow the play dead early. He fumbled. I mean, he fumbled, and Georgia Tech would have returned that for a touchdown. That would have won them the game because they lost by 1 point, 14-13. That would have won them the game, but the ACC official said, no, we blew the whistle, and there's nothing you could do. Like, it's a non-reviewable play. Once they blow the play dead, it's dead. You can't go back and restart the play. And Brent Key was hot. Everybody was hot. But they ended up losing. So that was funny. Julian Juju Lewis was 14 of 27, 124 yards. His average pass, James, was 4.6 yards per pass. And he did have a touchdown, though. He did throw for a touchdown. The QB rating of 43.3. And then the other ACC team, another ACC team that played last night, Wake Forest, they were on. I watched a little bit of that before the Colorado-Georgia Tech game came on, and they were playing Akron. And for most of the game that I watched, all they did was talk about the next game where Akron was going to have a fan that won a contest called the game. They went 38-16, but they didn't look very good either. And it was really funny because before the game, after the game and this morning during the Diener show, if you didn't hear it, Drew was calling blank out, and he was like, you're scared of these teams. You were scared of Wake Forest. You were scared of Georgia Tech. And like, I'm not scared. I wasn't scared. Like, these teams look terrible. Like, they look bad. They did. They both teams look bad. Actually, Akron outscored Wake 13-7 in the second half, but at that point, the game's in hand. 13-10. The game's in hand. You probably were playing a lot of your backups or whatever. So the ACC not off to a banner start for their season. And then the funniest of all was Greg Schiano and the Rutgers Scarlet Knights. Greg Schiano and the Rutgers Scarlet Knights, who lost to UMass 37-21. UMass breaks a 16-game losing streak. And this was at Rutgers. My man Tony Soprano had to be spinning in his grave. It's the ultimate embarrassment. I mean, here, first quarter, Massachusetts 7, Rutgers 7. Second quarter, Massachusetts 17, Rutgers 0. Third quarter, Massachusetts 3, Rutgers 0. Fourth quarter, Massachusetts 10, Rutgers 14. So the final score, 37-21. And then the other game I watched, I was kind of going back and forth between Illinois versus UAB and Colorado and Georgia Tech. And Illinois looked as pedestrian and just crappy as humanly possible. They looked bad. UAB's not terrible. They're not terrible. But, I mean, you had a team with a dragon on the side of their helmet giving you all you want, and you call yourself a Big Ten team. And it's also, that was last night's games. I had a lot of fun. I enjoyed watching them. And now we get to focus tonight. We'll pick the game between Stanford and Miami, which is a huge spread. And I just read before we started the show that that Stanford is out like three starting offensive linemen. So this is the team that had to like fiercely come from behind to beat a visiting Hawaii squad. So I would say Miami rolls tonight, whatever that number is. Miami's going to cover. I think Miami will cover out there in Palo Alto. So now we get to focus on the Cats and the Cards and the local teams in college football. And we'll start with Kentucky as they take on Youngstown State tomorrow in the season opener and the career opener for Will Stein as the head coach at UK. And the exciting, you know, normally in a game like this, you're just kind of like, yeah, you know, it'll be fun. You know, yeah, it's college football. I'll watch it, but you know, you expect Kentucky to win, and it's not the most exciting game in the world, but it's football and it's your favorite team playing, so you had that. But it adds a little more when there's a changing of the guard. And the expectations are, they're not all over the map. I think we collectively, as Kentucky fans, are all similar thought. Like, we're thinking about, you know, between 4 and 6 wins. Like, that's kind of the window that we're looking into. And with Kentucky this year, and normally this wouldn't be the case, right? If Mark Stoops was still on the sideline, there would be a definitive benchmark that he needs to reach. And that's kind of what's good about being a new head coach is you get a season of grace to where fans understand what you're stepping into, especially if it's a coach coming into a situation where the previous coach has been fired because of, you know, multiple seasons in a row of lackluster results. You know, this time and age of the transfer portal where you have, an influx of players leaving and an influx of players coming in, and everybody's new. Everybody's new to everything. New fan experience, new energy, new philosophy, new character, all of these things. So with the expectation being between 4 and 6 wins, a lot of that is also going to determine your mood at the end of the season by how does it look. And really, that's what I'm focused on for tomorrow. How does it look? I mean, the ultimate embarrassment, obviously, is to lose to Youngstown State, a la Rutgers losing to UMass. I mean, these things happen. Things happen. If you're not prepared and the team that you have underperforms and guys at positions that you expect to be good at those positions are in fact not, you can get beat. It's rare, but it can happen. So with the expectation that Kentucky is going to win, well, okay, how does that win look? Do you have a clean football team? That's going to be difficult, especially in the transfer portal era where these guys haven't been around Kentucky and they're all playing together for the first time in a college football game. But I'm looking more at how the coaches manage the game, the plays they're drawing up. Are they noticing gaps to where in which or holes in the defense that they could exploit? Holes in the offense that they could exploit? Are they doing the right things? If players drop the ball or whatever, like, you get, okay, they dropped it, but I see what they're trying to do here, and they did the right play. That was like Colorado last night. I mean, Colorado had, as I mentioned earlier, multiple down-the-field passes that should have been completed, and they were either dropped or Lewis just overthrew them or just threw them on the opposite side of the field, which he did one time. So, like, I'm looking at how the coaches manage it and how they exploit the weaknesses of Youngstown State. I'm also looking at how close are these teams? Because if they play that game close, and it's the fourth quarter, and it's only 10 points, I'm not feeling that great about the outlook of the season. But if it's the fourth quarter, and it's 20-plus points, I'm feeling pretty good. Not for the entire season, but I'm feeling pretty good, like, okay, this is a team that is well prepared, the dispatching of an FCS opponent that they should dispatch of quite easily, and then that keeps the hope alive for Alabama, because that's really where the focus is going to be. It's not this week. This week, we're looking at it, we're watching it, we're analyzing it, and unless it's a disaster, there's not a ton to say about it. You're looking at Alabama, and you hope the players aren't looking at Alabama. I want them to be completely tuned in and ready to go for this game. And then on the Louisville side, stakes are huge. Stakes are huge. You know, I was looking at Twitter last night, and there hasn't been a lot of interaction between Ole Miss and Louisville fans, at least not that what I've seen. There were a couple in particular that were kind of like trying to poke the bear in terms of Ole Miss on social media. But I hope y'all are getting ready to get beat tonight or Sunday. We're going to take your playoff season. It's going to be over with Sunday night at 10 p.m., 11 p.m., which is fine. You know, fans are going to fan, and they're going to do that, and they expect their team to win. And I don't think there's anything wrong with that. But then the way Ole Miss fans are responding to Louisville fans was pretty funny. It was like, you all have fans? And then they would put the scoreboard up for the last time Ole Miss and Louisville played football, and the last time Ole Miss and Louisville played basketball, which were both complete, BTA whoopings. And they're like, shut up. Shut up. What are you talking about? So that was kind of funny. So I think those two fan bases are starting to get into it a little bit more. And, for Jeff Brohm, this is what he wanted. He talked to Paul Rogers about this on Wednesday night. We played the sound yesterday from the coaches show. He's like, I want to start games like this. We had Charlotte. He didn't sound too excited about Charlotte, but who would be excited about Charlotte? Said, we saw an opportunity. We said, Charlotte, get lost. We're playing Ole Miss. And that's the right thing to do for Jeff Brohm. He wants these types of games because he knows that the ACC does not get the benefit of the doubt the way the SEC and the Big Ten does. They just don't. And when you saw some of the results last night and the way they played, you understand why they don't get the benefit of the doubt. You have a two-loss SEC team or two-loss Big Ten team. They're like, oh, yeah, you're in. You're good. Not making the championship game. It's very rare that'll happen with an ACC school. You get two losses, you might be done. Unless you make it to the championship game and win it. Then you're in. But if you're a two-loss team that doesn't get into the championship game, doesn't win the championship game, then for the most part, you're not making the playoffs. And Louisville knows, and Jeff Brohm knows, if you go out there week one, and you beat a team that is being talked about the way Ole Miss is being talked about, especially when they have two, not one, but two star players, and you beat them, then all of a sudden, you've just set yourself up for a hell of a season. A season, by the way, to where if you do stub your toe along the way, if there is a Brohm blunder, which we all know at some point there will be a Brohm blunder, there's a Brohm blunder, that's okay. Look what he did against Ole Miss week one against Trinidad Chambliss and Kawan Lacey. They beat them on a neutral field. That carries weight in the minds of the college football voters. And it's funny because, although, blank, mainly blank. I know not all Louisville fans. I'm using blank as the example. And fans like blank. That just want to, stub their nose at the SEC and now they're not that good. But if they beat Ole Miss and they lose a game, Blankenbaker and others will be the first ones. But we beat an SEC team week one. We beat an SEC. Look what we did to Ole Miss. Don't forget that. If they lose to Georgia Tech, that piss poor Georgia Tech team, they fumble the ball and lose that game. But we beat Ole Miss. Don't forget this. Then the SEC all of a sudden is powerful. Now all of a sudden the SEC means, am I wrong, James?
1: I plead the fifth.
0: they'll point, oh, we beat Ole Miss. We may have lost to Georgia Tech. We may have lost to Pittsburgh. But don't forget what we did to Ole Miss. We beat them. They'll run and tell everybody. That's why this game's important. That's why it's important. Now, you lose to them, and it still doesn't damage you too much because you still have the rest of the season in front of you. You still have SMU in 3 weeks. That'll be a good game. That'll be a home game. They're a respected team. They're ranked in the top 25. They have Kevin Jennings. Rhett Lashley's done a really, really good job there. They've been to the playoff. They've been somewhere you haven't been before. So you're still okay if you lose to Ole Miss, because they're not going to knock you over the head if you lose to Ole Miss. It's not like you're playing Colorado. You play Colorado, it's like, I mean, the ACC had two teams in the championship game last year, and neither one of them made it. And hell, I mean, that's the

0: too. I mean, you think you win the ACC championship. Virginia, I mean, Duke won the ACC championship. It didn't matter. It didn't matter. Like, no, you're not getting in. But a loss to Ole Miss isn't going to be counted against them. They'll be saying, well, that's an okay, especially if it's close. Like, I think it's going to be between a 3- and 10-point game. You lose a 3-point game or a 10-point game, you're not going to get bludgeoned over that. It's like, oh, wow, they hung with Ole Miss. That Louisville's pretty good. They should be one of the best teams in the ACC. Hell, if you lose Ole Miss by 1 point, they're like, okay, Louisville's the co-favorite or maybe just behind Miami to win the conference. But it's important. The one thing they cannot do, the one thing Louisville can't do, is do what they did against Alabama when they played them week one, and then Ole Miss when they played them week one with Scott Satterfield. And that's get your head beat in. Which, I don't think that'll happen, but that can't be a 46-23 score. If it's a 46-23 score, yeah, they're going to laud and praise Ole Miss. We're like, wow, we thought Louisville would show up to this game and make it a game, and we respect Jeff Brohm, and we respect Isaac Brown, and we respect Clev Lubin, and we had higher hopes for Louisville, but they didn't even compete in the game. They didn't even compete. Like, what are we supposed to do with that? We can't sit here and say Louisville's going to be a factor in the ACC, and they don't even are in the playoff. They still being the factor in the ACC because it's that bad of a conference. But, we can't consider them a playoff team if they lost to Ole Miss like that. Like, Ole Miss is, like, back-end playoff right now. They're number 9. They only take 12 teams. They're at the back end of it. So if they get crushed by a back-end playoff team, we don't trust them. Again, I don't think that'll happen. But the only way a loss to Ole Miss would be extremely detrimental to UofL's playoff profile is if they get beat really bad. If they get beat really bad, then you have issues on your team. And the way Louisville loses that game is if their offensive line doesn't gel and if Lincoln Kienholz just doesn't have it. And we're doing quarterback talk maybe week 3. Because I know there's a guy sitting right behind him that Louisville fans saw throw a beautiful down-the-field pass during the spring game. Like, who's that? Who's that guy? He's on our radar. Whoa, look, he spin it. Look at him spin it. Wow. Spin the big skin. So those are my kind of thoughts going into these games this weekend. And I'm excited for it. And I can't wait to pick some of these games later in the show and play some college football sound and do all that. And I'm glad you're all here with me on our first Football Friday. And if you're on your way to Nashville, thanks for tuning in to us. We appreciate it. All right, let's take our first break. On the other end, I'm going to get the basketball stuff out of the way so Justin Jeffries doesn't have to deal with it or hear it. We'll do that. We'll talk to Jonathan Littner from Lou City FC. He'll be on with us at 3:45. 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
4: Snap to Hartman. Louisville rushes just the forward. They have the pressure. They dump him inside the 15-yard line. Dame just scored. Recovered an onside kick. Here's Hartman to throw again. Guns it down the middle. Up in the air. And intercepted. On the rebound. The Cards have it. Devin Neal takes a knee. Oh, my. What a night. Louisville 33. Notre Dame 20.
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0: Texter, I've met Zach. He'd do very well in prison.
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3: Hey, see you, Blank. 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
3: 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We'll get to that in a second. James... Because, again, my monitor doesn't work. I can't read the text line. So people were crushing me. I'll find out why here in a second. But, hey, pregame coverage of Louisville-Ole Miss begins at 10 a.m. on Sunday. That'll start with a Sunday morning hangover on all ESPN Louisville stations. From noon to 4 p.m., you'll have the local coverage on both stations as well. 4 p.m., you'll have the Louisville football pregame show with Mark Blankenbaker and Taylor Lynch. That's going to be at the DraftKings Sports and Social Club, which will be fun. That'll be on 93.9 The Ville. That'll take you up to the network coverage of Louisville football. Join Paul Rogers and the crew as you hear from Coach Jeff Brohm and some others as well. So we'll have that kickoff at 7:30 p.m. Ole Miss versus Louisville, and then about 11 p.m. or so, as soon as the post-game network coverage is over, Mark Ennis will join you on the first Louisville football post-game show of the season. And then you can also listen to that game at 7 p.m., Louisville versus Ole Miss. That'll be the ESPN national call on 680-1057. So if you listen to Paul Rogers and company, that'll be on 93.9 The Ville. And listen, that's all brought to us by our good friends at Midwest Metals. Turn your scrap metal into cash. So we thank them for that. So, James, why was the text line mad at me?
4: Is it up yet?
3: No, it's just, hold on, let me see.
4: I didn't say they were mad at you. It was just funny. They were crushing you.
3: No, I didn't say anything out of bounds. I like I said, I expect Louisville to play. I even said, I don't expect them to get blown out. Like, I think it'll be close. I don't think either. I don't, if a blowout happened either way, I would be stunned. If Louisville blew out Ole Miss or Ole Miss blew out Louisville, I'd be shocked. I think Louisville can win the game. I still haven't decided until we get to the pick segment at 5 o'clock. I don't know who I'm going to pick to win the game.
4: I like this. Your bum team has never beat Ole Miss.
3: Yeah, they have. Kentucky beat Ole Miss 2 seasons ago. That's a lie.
4: Another one, 41-0.
3: At Ole Miss. Kentucky beat Ole Miss at Ole Miss seasons ago.
4: We're going with the texter.
3: That texter's wrong.
4: 41-0. Worry about your own bum team.
3: No, there it is. Yeah, of course. Yeah. I can't. That's all I get. 41-0. 41-0.
4: Sources told him Steins has replaced sissy cakes.
3: You can't. Oh, you fixed the monitor, James.
4: Right. Well, I turned it on. You know.
3: I tried.
4: That it's not working.
3: I tried to turn it on yesterday, and it wouldn't come on.
4: Right. There's a power button.
3: I hit it. I thought I did. Anyway. Thank you, James. I'll pull that up here in a little bit. We'll have Jonathan Littner calling in here in about 10 minutes or so. Before he does that, while I pull up the text line. So today. Just very quick on basketball, and then I'll move on. Yeah, I don't know. Why would you be mad at me? I didn't say anything out of bounds. Just because I said your team could lose a close game to Ole Miss, all of a sudden I forgot. I got to sit down and I got to worship Jeff Brohm. I got to kiss his ass and just say the Cards will never lose another game ever again in the Collision Court. If I do anything less than that, I'm a hater. If I do anything less than that, I'm a hater. Y'all need to get off the ayahuasca. Like, come back to reality. Get out of the DMT zone, okay? Come to reality. Thank you, Dan Issel. That's exactly how I feel. By the way, Diener did make a good point today, which says that, he said that he would love to have seen Creighton and Dan Issel go at it.
4: I know, that is good, yeah.
3: That would have been some great stuff. Creighton would crumble.
4: It would have been great.
3: We've seen Dan Issel in action. He don't miss. And I don't know if Creighton would be equipped to handle Dan Issel. Because he's a sweet old man, at least you think he is.
4: It'd be interesting for sure.
3: It would be interesting, but I'm here for it.
4: I'm still Team Issel on that one.
3: Listen, I'm always Team Issel. even when I crush Dan, I have crushed Dan plenty on this show. You're gonna crush Dan. I'm still Team Issel. All right,
4: what about Goodman? You Team Goodman?
3: I am today.
5: That was a lie.
3: I am today. This is why I'm Team Goodman. So if you missed it earlier, and by the way, breaking news. I've got to get so much going on today. It's a great, great day, great show. Breaking news. Let's see here. Kentucky court. Okay, yeah, this is from Abe Mashney on Twitter, and he's one of the lawyers in the one of the Louisville cases for Alex Safari Jr. He says, the Kentucky Court of Appeals has denied the NCAA's emergency motion, paving the way for our client Alex Safari Jr. to play tomorrow. Okay, now, but listen, Will Stein has been very noncommittal in terms of whether he'll play Alex Safari tomorrow, and if he does play him, how much he will play him. And thanks to Louis for sending that over. And Bossemer, you sent it over too. Thank you to both of you. And it would not shock me if he didn't get in at all. Because Will Stein was like, hey, we're still waiting on some clarity. Now, maybe that changes with the order, with the court siding with Alex Safari. The NCAA was trying to get him to be ineligible and stay the hearing or whatever and push it back so these guys can't play. Well, they lost that. But, again, like I said, I don't know. I expect if he does play, it'll be very sparingly, and it wouldn't shock me if he doesn't play at all. So that's kind of where I am with that. And he would help. He would be a benefit down the road. He was a good player for Kentucky. So, and it's a position that they need more bodies, and he'd be a damn good body to have there. Save that. All right, now to the other stuff. So earlier today, and I got to go to his disgusting Twitter page. I got to find it here. I got Matt Bangs. Earlier today, Matt Bangs, Matt Jones, he put out a tweet. Says, Milan Momcilovic has broken his index finger on his shooting hand in practice. Not sure on timelines for return. And, of course, he got what he wanted. He got plenty of engagement. All right. That tweet had a lot of engagement on it, and I think that's what he wanted. So I had two theories. Either he wanted engagement or he didn't know. And so BBN went into a frenzy, of course. Like, I mean, he's the best player on the team right now. Then that's non-negotiable. If you had Mark Mitchell on the team, there would be a debate there. But without Mark Mitchell, he's the best player on the team. So if that was the case, if he's going to be out for a while or miss the beginning of the season or whatever, so BBN went to a frenzy. And then we had a savior, an unlikely savior. And that savior was none other than Jeff Goodman, not Jeff Gordman, as we call him around here sometimes, Jeff Goodbum, depending on what he feels about your team. So right after Banks put that tweet out, Goodman bodied him. Goodman bodied him. He said, Momcilovic actually broke his finger about a month ago and is expected to be ready for the start of practice in a couple of weeks. So he gave a timetable and everything.
4: Right.
3: He gave the whole timeline. He told you when he broke it, and he told you when he's going to be back. So, and he retweeted Banks when he did it too. He bodied his ass. That's great. That made me happy. I saw that today, and I got a little pep in my step. I really did. So there we go. So also, this is a great one here. Goodman versus Jones, the two worst people you know going at it. Beautiful. And apparently it's only jammed. It's not even broken. So they're both wrong on that. He has a jammed finger, not a broken finger. Now, the other big news in terms of basketball and health is that Cam Williams is finally out of the boot, and he will be practicing when the team starts practice again in the next couple of weeks. So that's a major deal, right? So you look at the makeup of this team, and you know where the weakness is. The weakness is at the forward positions with Mark Mitchell. You had your starting five. Now with Cam Williams, I think that's your fifth starter. I think they put Momcilovic down at the fourth spot. Now, he won't just be sitting there with his butt posted on the block. Like, they're gonna spread him out, and he's going to be on the perimeter a lot. He's going to be getting a lot of looks on the perimeter. But that gives you a guy that you hope is going to be that second sniper on the floor with Momcilovic. He's got a lot of room to improve. He's got a lot of room to grow. Last year was kind of his – baptism into big boy basketball, into one of the toughest, most physical leagues in college basketball, which is the SEC. And he, at times, especially later in the season before he broke his foot, looked comfortable. He was playing well. His shooting was getting better. Beginning the season, he was a non-factor unless you look at his defense was actually probably the best defense on the team. That's not saying a ton, the way that team defended. But he was a good defender. And that gives Kentucky another good defender. You know, he's not as good as Mark Mitchell offensively. He's not as gifted, obviously. But I think down, you think about it, deep down, he's a better defender than Mark Mitchell. And I'm glad to see that. You're going to come in with five guys that you know or you should expect to be your starters. And you just got to roll out there and see what happens. I like the makeup of this team for the most part. I question depth. I question defense. I question rim protecting. I mean, I still have a ton of questions, but I like it. They should be better than next year, but that doesn't mean anything if Mark Pope can't get it done. And that's what we're all going to look at from now until March. Like, okay, you've got the team you want. You spent a ton of money on it. You got five good starters that should offensively be a pretty damn scary team. With if Cam Williams can make a bit of a jump, and again, I'm not going to guarantee that he does. I hope he does. He showed flashes of it, but not enough to make me feel great. I'm kind of like Will Stein. I feel okay about it. Like when he talked about his running back room. Do you feel good about it? I feel okay about it. That's kind of how I am with this Kentucky basketball team. I feel okay about it. So those are two big stories to me, and that's all we'll do with basketball. That's all we're going to do with basketball. We'll do one more quick football hit here before we get Jonathan Littner on. But Kentucky, much like Louisville, gets a jersey patch. Okay, they get a jersey patch. So Louisville's going to have LNN on their jersey. That's an NIL deal they're doing with them. This is smart. This is what all these teams are doing. It says here a jersey patch partner.

0: Colorado's uniforms last night. It was disgusting. I mean, it was ugly. You have Big 12 in that ugly green, satanic looking three green fingers or whatever the hell they are. Blech, blech. I didn't like that at all. All right, let's not make them wait any longer. What's going on, Jeff Lindner? How you doing?
1: Good. You know, they say that you have the most respected radio show in town because even on the first weekend of college football season, you're allowing us to talk about some real football.
0: Of course I'm going to have you on. And I'm not allowing you. It's just, of course we want to talk about some football this weekend, Jonathan Lindner. So how you doing, buddy? You had a good week. It's hot out there, man. You staying hydrated? You got a cooling towel in your pocket?
1: This is not my kind of weather, so I'm trying to stay in hiding. Yeah, but I, for whatever reason, I've decided to go down to Nashville on Sunday.
0: I
1: don't know. We'll see how that goes.
0: Hold on a second. You're taking the track down? Are you taking the whole family?
1: I'm going with my parents. So,
0: okay.
1: I've got a driver, so there will be drinks, and we'll see what kind of mood we're in afterwards. So.
0: That makes me happy. That's fantastic. Yeah. That's awesome, buddy. Well, I hope you have a really, really good time. Now, you're going down Sunday because you have a match on Saturday.
1: That's right. We have a couple of them. So we got Racing Louisville at home, 6:30 against Angel City FC, and then Louisville City on the road, 7:30 at Rhode Island. So we'll be pulling double duty, trying to watch two games at once. But I think it's a cool opportunity for Racing Louisville. We're hosting, we're calling it Arts and Culture Night. We've got everything from the ballet to the orchestra to stage one storytellers coming out. And so I would think maybe the person who's going to sit at home and watch 14 hours of college football, this is for the rest of you all, who want to get out and see the finer things in life, I guess. We're excited to see the crowd. We're at about, I think, like 5,200 tickets out, hoping to get over 6,000. And Racing needs a win. They were like right on the cusp of that playoff picture and dropped a couple and they need to get back into form here as we get down the stretch of the season.
0: Well, to your point about people coming out, I mean, listen, Kentucky plays at 1:00. That game will be at 6:30, and then Louisville doesn't play until Sunday. So that's plenty of time, and it's not going to be as hot tomorrow. We're going to have a cold front coming in. It'll be about 94 is the high, but by the time the ball kicks off and everything's ready to go, it'll be cooler. It's going to be cooler in the evening. So I'm thinking you're going to have a pretty damn good crowd. And it says here too, proceeds from a special cocktail sold at the game will be donated to Dolly Parton's Imagination Library. That's something, Jonathan, that's close to my heart because, as you know, I have four children, and every time that my wife gets pregnant, has a child, we always sign them up for the Imagination Library, so we get a book a month in the mail, and we love opening that book up and reading it to our little 2-year-old Reed, and that's awesome, man. That's a donation that we take advantage of. I think it's a really cool thing that you're doing. So what's the special cocktail?
1: Yeah. Well, first of all, we're an Imagination Library household as well, and I think a lot of the young parents that I talk to, they all get the books, and you kind of, I don't want to say take for granted where they come from. You know, somebody's paying for it. But it is, it's an awesome thing that your kid always gets excited about when you get to bring the mail in and say, I got a new book for you.
0: Yep.
1: But we saw, obviously Dolly Parton passed away last week, and we knew we played a game on September 5th, which is 9/5. And so we said, well, what about like a 9-to-5 kind of fundraiser? And so I think Levy, our concessionaire, they've got some kind of Smoky Mountain cherry limeade. I don't know. Some pretty drink. It'll be good. And we've got a cocktail version and a mocktail version. And yeah, $1 from every one of those drinks tomorrow, we're going to donate it to the local chapter of Imagination Library. So we're excited about that. And are going to have some folks from Imagination Library out at the game to celebrate with us. Obviously not a great circumstance to have to raise money around, but it's awesome that somebody can kind of pass away and be remembered in a way that really had nothing to do with, what made them famous. Reminds me a little bit of when Muhammad Ali passed away.
0: Yeah.
1: And you didn't see a lot of boxing highlights, you saw the funny things he said on talk shows and what he stood for socially. And this, Dolly Parton was a very similar figure, almost like the Tennessee's version of that.
0: I agree with that. That's a great compliment to both of them, and that's a great connection, because you're exactly right. I mean, Muhammad Ali, when he sadly passed away,

0: it wasn't just, you know, the people in the Louisville area or in Kentucky that felt that. It was the entire world felt that. He's a worldwide figure. And after the boxing, he was almost known more for what he did after boxing with some of the social activism and then the jokes and on late night talk shows and doing the magic tricks and all the things that he would do. And he was just a beloved figure. And Dolly was the same way. She made some great country music, some iconic country music, but people remembered her for her kindness, for her charity, for the love that she showed to all of humanity. And I think that's a perfect connection there. So really well said, Jonathan. But yeah, I have it right here. $1 from every purchase of the Smoky Mountain Cherry Limeade cocktail or mocktail will be donated to the Imagination Library. And that's the perfect type of drink for the type of weather we have. Not too heavy on your stomach, something a little sweet and very cold to have to enjoy the game. So that's awesome. Well, the boys in purple, Keep Louisville Weird Night was fun, but at the same time, a draw, Jonathan. I mean, they didn't lose. It was a draw. They're back, and they're on the road to Rhode Island tomorrow. You can catch that game right here on ESPN 680 1057. We'll carry that game live. What are the vibes like in the building as they head up northeast?
1: Well, you mentioned a draw. It was the worst kind of draw because it was 0-0.
0: Yeah.
1: And I do want to raise a point. Since the World Cup, you know, everybody talks about what's the impact of the World Cup going to be. And we had at least 1,000 people at our game last weekend who had never been to a Louisville City game. So you start to see the impact of that. It's been pretty awesome. Obviously, I want to see a score goal when they're there because that makes the most of the experience. So I hope they give us another chance on the heels of that. In terms of the team itself, I mean, it's been – you know, we've kind of been ping-ponging between, okay, things are great, and okay, we need to work on this. And it seems to be as our defense goes, our team goes. Because, you know, under normal circumstances, we're normally scoring enough to win, and it's just about how many we concede. Have had a lot of injuries and inconsistencies in the lineup. I know help is coming. We've got a few players who have been injured now for more than a month who we expect to get back within the next month. And there's this opportunity that, you know, hey, we put all the pieces back together going into the playoffs and can make a little bit of a run of it. So I think from here on out, we're trying to finish in that top four, which means we're starting the playoffs at home. And then, you know, we're a great case of anything can happen in those playoffs. You look at what we did last year and got bounced in the first round. So yeah. I would love to, reverse that and upset somebody this go around. And you know, it's very easy in soccer to make the year count at the end. You know, it's similar to college basketball.
0: And yes, March it Madness. Is.
1: You can have a so-so year. You can be an 8-9 seed, and you win a couple games. Everybody says, hey, remember that underdog team that we loved that went to the Elite Eight? I hope that can be, you know, this can be that kind of year for us.
0: Yeah, I mean, look at Louisville and Kentucky. Both have been in situations where you kind of have a lackluster season, and once you hit that tournament and you start winning some games, and everybody forgets about it. I mean, the one that comes to mind is Kentucky being an 8 seed back in 2013, 2014, and they make a run to the national title, and nobody really dwells on how, you know, kind of mediocre the regular season was. They were good enough to get the playoff or the tournament. When they got in the tournament, they made a great run, and that's what we remember the games against Wichita State and Michigan and Wisconsin and Louisville and the big shots that Aaron Harrison hit. Those are the memories of the season. It's not what got you there, but what happened in the tournament. So a good way to put it there for Lou City as they're heading into playoff season here very, very soon. Well, safe journeys to Nashville. Before you go, though, I got to get a final score prediction from you, Jonathan. What do you think the Cards are going to do against the Rebels?
1: I'm probably too much of a pessimist to predict a win, but I do have like a strangely good feeling about it. So I'll say they get us 31-28, but I'm really thinking, I think we're going to win the game.
0: Okay.
1: I don't want to say we're going to win the game.
0: Yeah, that's the way to catch it. I think we're going to win the game, but I'm going to pick us to lose the game. That's a great way to do it.
1: I think if U of L wins the game, I think they're going to win it by double digits. I think it would have to be the kind of like just come out and steamroll and type of, like that Notre Dame game a few years ago. Where
0: yeah.
1: You're looking at it going, maybe they can compete, and it ends up just being this mismatch. I feel like that's what it needs to be for U of L. Those close games, I don't even like to watch them. I feel because we find ways to throw them away, whether it was the kicking against Clemson or the inability to just, you know, cover the one receiver against Cal last year. So I don't particularly want a close game either way. I'm like, just finish it and let's all have a good time.
0: Well, even Miami last year, to your point, I mean, Louisville, Miami had a chance to win the game on a drive, and then, you know, Carson Beck threw the interception.

0: But even in that game, you felt like Louisville was the better team the whole time. They kept Miami at an arm's length for the majority of that game. So it was close, but it wasn't like you felt like they were going to lose. Even when Miami had the ball in that drive, I was kind of like, I think Louisville's got this because their defense played so well and made Carson Beck revert back to the old Carson Beck. Well, have fun. Stay hydrated.
1: Yeah, that's a good way to put it. It's a good way to put it. When they look like they're going to win, they usually win. When they look like they're not going to win, they usually find a way to lose. this close ones seem to they're very frustrating sometimes.
0: Yeah, absolutely. Well, enjoy the game. Stay hydrated. Be safe on the trip down there. And we'll talk to you next week. We'll talk about the results. And, again, everybody go out to the Lou City game. Or no, I'm sorry, the Racing Lou game on Saturday, 6:30 p.m. It's going to be a local kind of arts theme going on. And if you buy the Limeade cocktail, you're going to donate $1 of every single one of those. The cocktail or the mocktail goes to Dolly Parton's Imagination Library. Go support a good cause. Enjoy some outdoor sports. There's no excuse. No football going on locally. Go out there, support Racing Lou, and let's hope they get a win and get back into where we need them to be and get a little more comfortable around here. Well, Jonathan, man, we'll talk to you next week, man. Stay safe.
1: All right. Appreciate the time. Thank you.
0: All right. You're welcome. All right. There we go, old Jonathan Littner. All right. Justin Jeffries should be here pretty soon. He's running a little behind. Like I told you, James, during the break, it's like he'll say 4:30. But it'll be more. I'm sorry, 3:30. But it'll be more like 4:30 or 4:45 or 3:45, 4:00.
2: Right, that's pretty consistent and accurate. You know that, right?
0: Yeah. I'm much the same way. I can't.
2: No, you're not the same way.
0: I used to be. All right, everybody, stay tuned. We'll be back. We'll have Justin Jeffries. 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
15: 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And on ESPN 680, we'll have the national call of the Cards and Ole Miss at 7. And finally, after the game, it's the Stronghold postgame show with Mark Ennis. 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
21: Talking about Lane Kiffin and how he really was building a brand for his program, and it was kind of like, hey, we might lose, we might take some lumps, but we're going to play this way, and that's how we're going to get people interested and get people to buy in, whether that be fans, players, whoever. I think if you look at, like, that's exactly what a couple of coaches here locally have done, and it's been really successful. I think you look at Jeff Walls, obviously.
0: Oh, Curran. Jeff Walls. I like it. Old Jeff Walls from Nick Curran on a Football Friday.
2: Comparing him to Lane Kiffin.
0: yeah,
2: Lane, oldie but goodie.
0: Yeah, Lane Kiffin and Jeff Walls. Actually, Jeff Walls has been, he's been in the big game before. He lost it, but he's been there. Lane Kiffin's never been in the big game. It's the round table. Well, as a head coach, he has. As an Alabama coordinator, yes, I know. But as a head coach, he hasn't. It's the round table here on ESPN 680, 105.7, 437-9680, UPS Jobs text line. We got till 6 o'clock, a little 5:30 mixtape coming up. And then at 5 o'clock, we'll have the Make Your Case picks for the weekend. And then tonight after the show, immediately following us at 6 p.m., the Kentucky Racing Spotlight with Louis Rabot. 7 p.m., Reds versus the Brewers over on 93.9 The Ville. 6 p.m., Cardinal Insider. And at 8:30 p.m., you'll have Stanford versus Miami. So we got plenty of action for you here on ESPN Louisville. Now, breaking news. More breaking news. Clemson, this is from Ross Dellinger, Yahoo Sports. Clemson officials notify LSU it may be breaching contract if it plays former pro players on Saturday. Okay, it says here, Clemson officials notified LSU that the participation of former professional football players on Saturday may breach the game contract between the schools. In a brief email sent Friday afternoon to LSU's general counsel, Clemson general counsel Chip Hood, that's a great name, Chip Hood, made it clear that the school intends to travel to Baton Rouge and play in Saturday's season opener, but he addresses certain eligibility issues that may break contractual obligations between the two parties. The obligations are, quote, not relieved by the ongoing disputes, according to the email obtained by Yahoo Sports. The university, this is what's like, okay, what does the strongly worded email mean? What are they going to do? And it sounds like, coming from Ross Dellinger, a bunch of nothing. So it says, the university is not seeking financial damages or in no way suggests filing legally against LSU. However, Clemson emphasizes that it supports the position of the NCAA and our conferences regarding the eligibility of professional athletes returning to play college sports. Clemson administrators and legal counsel have spent the last several days conducting an examination of the game contract, which includes an article prohibiting the participation of ineligible players. LSU has not taken action to formally add pro players to its roster, but a Louisiana judge on Thursday paved the way for such a possibility, granting a group of athletes a preliminary injunction for a fifth season of eligibility, including players who signed pro contracts and have committed to join Coach Lane.

0: Kiffin's team. So there you go. This is someone, or is this? Okay, this is South Carolina Attorney General Alan Wilson expressed, and of course Clemson's in South Carolina, expressed strong feelings toward any professional athletes taking the field against his state school. Quote, this is about fairness. If LSU wants to change the rules for those players, they can petition the SEC to request a waiver, but going to the courts, think of the parade of horribles. If LSU wins, every other SEC school could go to their courts and get a different judge to say something. You'd have total chaos and anarchy. So there we go. I mean, it's a strongly worded email. That's really all it is. Because they're not saying they're going to boycott the game. They're not saying they're going to take any financial action and sue LSU or Lane Kiffin if they play those players. I guess it's one of those things, this is how we feel about it going into the game, and I guess that's that. And you know, I mean, we could live here for a moment while Justin Jeffries is going to be here soon, and then we'll get Big Guy's thoughts on some things. But you know, I'd say this at the top of the show, even while we are trying to enjoy the week one action last night, and there were a myriad of games going on and a lot to watch, it still was intruded by this court BS. And you can't get away. Even when you think you get away from it, you still can't get away from it. So now LSU has a ruling that they wanted from a judge, surprisingly, you know, in Louisiana. Imagine that. Said that, yeah, these guys, they're good. They're good. They can play. It doesn't matter that they, you know, signed NFL contracts and earned money from training camps and, you know, all these other things that happened. And it's just a circus. And I think the AG is right from South Carolina. He's like, you know, you could create a situation to where, you know, if Louisiana is on the road at, I mean, LSU, okay, let's look at their schedule here. So let's look and see. I mean, week three, they're at Ole Miss. You know, could Ole Miss go out and get a Mississippi judge to say, actually, you know, now I'm going to override the judge in Louisiana and say, hey, you can't play those players. I mean, they had to visit Texas A&M. They have to visit Alabama. Are they going to do that? Actually, they're home against Alabama. Sorry. Or they go to Tennessee. Are they going to be, you know, a judge in Tennessee? That's the problem with all this. There's no uniformity to it. You know, if you get a judge to rule in your favor, and all of a sudden they're ineligible again. I mean, a judge in Colorado ruled Seth Trimble ineligible, and then he came to Louisville and got a judge in Kentucky to say he's eligible. And you step back, like, who supersedes who? You know, which judge's ruling matters the most? It's a mess. It's pathetic. And you look at it and you think to yourself, will Lane Kiffin do it? Will Lane Kiffin spit in the eye of Greg Sankey, who's all of a sudden become a sympathetic figure in college athletics? Even Blank this morning was kneeling down to Sankey and saying, yes, Sankey's right. I want Sankey to do something about this. And that whole court proceeding yesterday was an absolute circus, to, you know, continue using that word, where you had the defense of these players, the defending attorney of these players, go up and say to Greg Sankey, to his face in court, it ain't no fun when the rabbits got the gun. And then the judge went in and said, strike that from the record. Strike it from the record. It's a complete mess. Justin's here. What's up, Justin?
1: Brown Daddy, they call me. I haven't heard that in a while.
0: And all the brown daddy. The brown daddy's
1: brown daddy, back.
0: Brown daddy's back. Well, look who's here.
1: I know, I saw
0: James
1: it.
0: Is here. Did
2: what up, Double J?
1: I wanted to give him a hug so bad, but you were talking politics and judges and all the things. I was like, let me get in here and see what my man Big Rig's talking about. And you were talking about rabbits and guns.
0: Yeah.
1: Which it sounds like I've missed out a lot.
0: Well, that was yesterday during the hearing for the eligibility of the LSU pro players, the defense.

0: defense attorney for the LSU football players looked at Greg Sankey and said, it ain't no fun when the rabbit's got the gun.
1: Oh, man.
0: In the middle of the courtroom, the judge was like, strike that for the record. He didn't say that. Like, he got spicy. Like, we're going to play here in a second some sound that I know you're going to love.
1: Goodness.
0: I know you're going to love. But, I mean, so what preceded that is there was a Ross Elgin put out that Clemson sent out an email saying that, hey, you may be in breach of contract if you play those players.
1: Yeah, that's not – none of that is shocking to me.
0: Yeah.
1: I mean, you're not supposed to play professional players. Now, I think I'm going to flip-flop. I'm going to snip-snap here. I'm going to Michael Scott snip-snap. Excuse me for my sniffing into
0: the
1: microphone.
0: I got some medicine for you in the refrigerator.
1: Do you really?
0: Yeah.
1: I'm so excited.
0: Yeah, I got some medicine for you.
1: I need some medication.
0: You need some medicine today?
1: I do.
0: You need a silver bullet?
1: I'm in dire needs of medication.
0: Got a silver bullet for you.
1: I hope LSU plays them. I hope they do.
0: Okay.
1: I want to see what happens. No, I mean, if we're gonna play this circus and we're gonna have the clowns running around in the courtrooms,
0: right,
1: and we're gonna be doing all this
0: honking their
1: dumb
0: noses
1: stuff.
0: You did a lot better than I did.
1: I don't know what that was.
0: That's a sick clown.
1: That was the most round daddy clown imitation I've ever heard. But if we're gonna make this a mockery, then play them. You know what? If you wanna, if the rabbit has the damn gun now, shoot it.
0: Whoa! I like that.
1: Shoot the damn bullet.
0: Shoot the gun.
1: Yeah, talking about silver bullet. Shoot it. I want to see what happens. I want to. Yeah, throw that thing on the table. Let's see how big it is.
0: Yeah, let's see, Lane.
1: Yeah, I want to see. I want all hell to break loose. If it's going to be this big show and this big smorgasbord of dumb ideas, then you know, just chalk up the season to a bunch of BS and play the professional players and see what happens.
0: Yeah, I part of me agrees with you because. Here's the question I have. Like, how much are these guys even going to play?
1: Yeah, I mean,
0: like,
1: that's true.
0: Are they worth? Like, where are they on the depth chart? Because
1: right.
0: I just looked it up. LSU has not officially released their roster for Saturday's game. So they had to do that today.
1: Yeah, today's the deadline.
0: They got to do it. They haven't done it yet. Like, where would they be on the depth chart? I mean, because if they're like second string, third string, is that really worth all of this? Is it worth, you know, being boycotted, voted out of the SEC, the lawsuit, the SEC just filed a lawsuit against you.
1: Yeah.
0: Your asses, I mean, the court cases are taking away from the actual game itself. 100%. And taking away from the game.
1: Yeah.
0: And your team.
1: 100%.
0: Is it worth all this to Lane Kiffin? Is it like a vanity project? Is this his ego saying, no, I'm bigger than the SEC. I'm bigger than Greg Sankey. I'm going to win this. Cause that's what it kind of feels like to me. Like he's taking it personal and saying, I've got the biggest, you know what, in the room. And I'm going to show you, Greg Sankey.
1: Yeah, I think he's almost too deep into it now.
0: Yeah,
1: like I think originally maybe they were toying around with the idea, kind of like when Cal left to go to Arkansas. You know, I don't know if he was really, you know, out there to go, you know, find a job at Arkansas, but then he looked around, he was like, "Holy bleep, I'm the head coach of Arkansas."
0: Oh, they found out too.
1: Yeah, and
0: the elite.
1: Exactly. And that's what I think. Like Lane, maybe he was like, you know, maybe there's some guys that I coached last year. You know, if this 5-for-5 rule comes about, maybe we can get them, you know, just see what we can do. And then you fast forward, you know, 3 weeks, a month. And now he's like, holy crap, man, this really kind of blew up in my face.
0: Yeah.
1: And now he's almost too deep into it to back out now. Like, you know, you've been there before.
0: Yeah.
1: I mean, every once in a while, you're just like, ah, damn, we're here. I guess we're here. Let's see what happens.
0: Yeah.
1: And that's kind of where I'm at now. We've spent so much time and effort on these, you know, talking about all this BS. You talk about taking it away from the game. I mean, I'm so, like, last night I stayed up and watched Colorado and Georgia Tech.
0: So did I. It was one of the ugliest football games I've ever seen.
1: Dialed.
0: One of the worst starting quarterbacks I've ever seen.
1: And I was 100% all the way dialed
0: invested.
1: Into it. And it paid off. It's a good game. It was a fantastic game. And then, I mean, this LSU Clemson game, I mean, I've been looking forward to this one. This has big numbers written all over it, and I feel like all we're going to talk about is that. All the broadcast is going to be about is that.
0: You're exactly
1: right.
0: And
1: especially if those players are on the roster or they're on the sidelines, or I'd be damned if they play, that's all we're going to be talking about. And it takes away – you talk about taking away from, you know, guys who, you know, put in time and effort, and then you bring in a guy that, you know, that could possibly take his spot. Take all that away. The guys that have worked this hard for this to be their time to shine, and we're not even talking about them. No. We're not talking about, you know, Clemson's starting quarterback and how they just named him a couple days ago, and how he's last time he started, I think he played against SMU, threw for four touchdowns.
0: Yeah,
1: you know, played well. We're not talking about that.
0: We're not talking about Sam Levitt and
1: him making can he make another push to the college football playoffs like he did with Arizona State a couple years ago. We're not talking about those headlines. We're talking about these idiots that are professional players that are trying to come back, and it sucked a little bit of the energy out of it. Now I'm still going to be dialed in.
0: Me too. I mean,
1: it is what it is, but that's why I'm almost to the point where, you know, you've made a mockery of it so far. Just go all the way with it.
0: Yeah, let's see what you got.
1: See what happens. Well, I want you to go out and say, you know what, Greg Sankey, I see you. Yeah, are you really going to do something?
0: And I raise you.
1: Yeah.
0: I raise you.
1: You took the belt off. We talked about that yesterday, taking the belt off. Are you really going to spank my bottom?
0: Yeah.
1: are you going to pull my pants down and spank my bottom?
0: Are you going to spank my booty?
1: My booty. So that's kind of where I'm so exhausted with it that I'm just like, you know what, bleep it. Play him and see what happens.
0: Yeah. Well, you made a really good point there, and that's something I didn't think about. I mean, that's a 7:30 p.m. ABC game, so that means Kirk Herbstreit and Chris Fowler.
1: Yeah, that's the big dog.
0: That's the big dog.
1: Yeah.
0: And you're right. They're going to spend a lot of time discussing the court case and not the game.
1: Yeah.
0: And you hope the game transcends that storyline to where the game's so good you have to focus in on it. Mm-hmm. But if Lane Kiffin trots one of those dudes,
1: you got to talk about it.
0: And the camera will be on that player.
1: Mm-hmm.
0: And look who's coming into the game. Yep. I forgot the dude's name, a tight end.
1: Yeah.
0: Coming into the game, they're going to go over the backstory. He's with the Browns.
1: Kirk Herbstreit is going to go on his big diatribe about how bad this is.
0: He'll get on a soapbox.
1: Which, I mean, I agree with. But we've heard it so many times. Like, we've been talking about this for how long? That's why I say I'm exhausted with it. And now the game has finally come in.
0: Yeah, I agree with you. Do it.
1: Yeah, you want to talk all that big game.
0: You're doing all this. Do it.
1: Yeah.
0: And see what happens. Exactly. Go ahead, Lane. You're big. You're tough. You got your court cases. You got your Louisiana judge to kiss your butt and agree with you. Do it. Yep. Don't be a coward. You want to be big and bad and challenge college football and put yourself in a position to where it could crush your university? Then do it.
1: Yeah.
0: Let's see. And then let's see if the because LSU fans, I think you're like 75-25, like, don't do this.
1: They should be.
0: It's flipped.
1: Put yourself in this situation. If this was Will Stein in his first year and he's trying to do something like this, I know Alex Safari, I think he's
0: eligible.
1: He's eligible to play, but he didn't technically.
0: He never had a check or anything.
1: Yes, exactly. Yeah. So that's apples and oranges, but just put, like, we're having this, we're Baton Rouge, LAP, BLAP, whatever the hell it is. We're Tigers Nation. We're Go Tigers.
0: Go Tigers
1: Nation. And we're over here with our Cajun accents, you know, drinking whatever they drink down. What do they drink down there?
0: I would say they're probably heavy into, like, bourbon.
1: You think so?
0: They call it bourbon.
1: Well, bourbon. So we're drinking bourbon. So that's what we're doing, and that's us. Like, could you imagine? Like, I know for me, I'd be like, man, if you don't shut the hell up.
0: Yeah.
1: Get these guys out of here so that we can have a season that we hope to have and make that playoff push.
0: I mean, they're a 10-point favorite.
1: Yeah, exactly.
0: On Saturday.
1: Now, is that a 10-point favorite with or without those guys?
0: Does it shift? Yeah. Does it matter at all? I think that's a good point. Yeah. I mean, even last night during the Colorado Georgia Tech game, Chase Daniels and I forgot who else was in the booth with them, they were even arguing about it because Chase Daniels was like, "Yeah, play them. These players deserve it." And the other guy was like, "No, get him out of here." He's like, "They're ruining college football." Even they had a little back and forth there for the start of the second half of that game. And I mean, just that game. This is talking about football. What'd you think about Rutgers losing to UMass?
1: Well, see, so I was down in the basement. We had volleyball last night. So I get home. The games have already started. I go down and I'm in preseason mode myself. So I'm
0: right. You got to get ready.
1: I'm trying to figure out which remote does what.
0: Uh-huh.
1: Are we all signed into YouTube TV and how many subscribers, you know, all the stuff. So I'm figuring all that out and I get the Rutgers game on. I'm like, damn, they're getting blasted. That's crazy. I was like, UMass. I was like, man, I wonder what the line was to that game. And I didn't look. And then this morning, so I wasn't even paying attention to it. I was just like, damn, they got blasted. That's crazy.
0: Yeah.
1: Kept it moving. Went to watch another terrible game, which was Georgia Tech and Colorado. And then this
0: Illinois UAB wasn't much better.
1: Exactly. I mean, it was just, and then Akron. I think Akron played.
0: Akron, Wake Forest.
1: Yeah, Akron. Yeah. So, like, I was watching.
0: I was like you. I was flipping to all. Yeah, I had bam, bam, bam, bam.
1: I had
0: bam,
1: the Xbox on. I was playing a little college football while I had the other team. Like, I was in.
0: So that was your preseason game.
1: That was my preseason game. Like, we had everything dialed in.
0: Preseason game last night.
1: And then I woke up this morning and I started scrolling Twitter and I'm like, oh my gosh, they were a what point favorite?
0: Yeah.
1: And they got, I mean, dog walked.
0: Yeah.
1: I was just like, wow, welcome to college football, right?
0: UMass had lost 16 straight.
1: Of course they have.
0: 16 straight. Yeah. Now, James, I sent Zach a sound in his email. This is the lawyer for the defense. So this is the lawyer that was representing these former NFL players. And this sounds about as Louisiana as anybody can sound. Okay. So this was after the court hearing. So he's on the front steps of the courthouse.
1: Was this the woman?
0: No, this is the guy.
1: Okay, there was a woman, too.
0: Yeah, there's a woman. Yeah. This is the guy that said that the rabbit's got the gun. It ain't no phone, the rabbit's got the gun.
1: Okay.
0: Okay, so go ahead, James.
2: So today, justice was served. And justice was served through the SEC. It was served like a cold cup of gumbo. And that judge forced them to eat. So today, justice
0: was served like a cold cup of gumbo, and I forced them to eat it.
1: Wow.
0: I want that guy to be my lawyer.
1: I,
0: that's who I want. I want him talking like that to Sankey and then coming out like a cold cup of gumbo. That's what I want, baby.
1: The only thing that would have made it better is Ed Orgeron sitting right next to him. Like, tell him about it, JoJo.
0: Tell him about JoJo. Tell him get that cold gumbo
1: that's
0: out there.
1: That's crazy. We need to get ESPN 680 needs to have him on retainer.
0: 100%.
1: Like, that's our type of guy.
3: He looks like Jerome Tang, too. Oh, yeah.
0: He kind of does.
1: You know what? You painted a perfect picture for
0: him. Yeah, now you that's, know.
1: I know exactly what he looked like.
0: He was great, man. I said
1: that.
0: Cold cup of gumbo. I said that to Diener Blank this morning. They had Creighton play it. I mean, that's Louisiana, baby.
1: Man,
0: that's a bayou.
1: Now I really want him to play. I would. You know what, Sankey? Eat that gumbo. And you like it.
0: That cold gumbo.
1: Ooh.
0: I like gumbo.
1: I love gumbo.
0: I had gumbo in like one of those hole in the wall New Orleans restaurant. Oh, really? My God.
1: I had somebody make, I had a Lafayette make me some gumbo when I worked for that company down in Louisiana.
0: God. Homemade.
1: It was homemade.
0: Lafayette. Sorry, Lafayette.
1: It was like 13 degrees here. It was 65 down there.
0: Mm.
1: Gumbo, just pot, just the whole aroma of that. Oh, it was so good.
0: I want to go back to New Orleans.
1: I do too.
0: Not right now, though.
1: No, it's got to. I don't know. It might be hotter here than it is down in New Orleans.
0: Actually, it reminds me of when I was there. Because when I was there, it was July.
1: Ugh.
0: When I was there.
1: I bet you melted.
0: Just walked in the convention center that we were at, because it was for a work thing.
1: It's always for a work thing.
0: Yeah, it was for. We had fun, though.
1: Oh, okay.
0: Come on. You can't go to New Orleans and not have fun.
1: I know you had fun.
0: I had a great time.
1: I'm sure you did. How long were y'all gone for?
0: 4 days.
1: 4 days in New Orleans?
0: 4 days in New Orleans.
1: Oh, my God.
0: It was great. But we walked from the convention center, which is like a block away from our hotel, and you just stepped outside and immediately
1: sweat. Yeah.
0: Just sweat. By the time you made it to the convention center, you're just drenched.
1: Did you wear an undershirt for that one? For that walk?
0: No,
1: you
0: I don't like it.
1: So you were just see through.
0: No, I made sure to wear dark colored shirts.
1: Okay,
0: so you like?
1: I wish you wouldn't have.
0: Yeah, well,
1: if I'm being honest,
0: I didn't wear any white shirts.
1: I needed a white shirt streamer walking down Bourbon Street.
0: I made sure to wear dark colors. Yeah.
1: With the khakis,
0: now,
1: just
0: see,
1: ass
0: I didn't have khakis on.
1: Oh, that's
0: unfortunate. You didn't have to dress professionally. It was a business trip, but it was a fun trip.
1: Okay,
0: so it was good. Oh, hey, what's going on? Hey, James, it's good to see you, buddy. It's good to see you, bud. You're the man. Just love James.
1: Hey, James.
0: Yeah. Now, Blank was in here earlier doing a live read.
1: Really?
0: He missed him. Yeah. He jetted. He got the Tesla and zoomed right back down to Nashville.
1: Of course. Right back down. Did he come all the way here for a read?
0: He drove to Nashville, read about DraftKings. He went back down there. It was great.
1: Good for him.
0: Yeah.
1: I mean, I guess that
0: he's a road warrior.
1: He doesn't have to drive anyway.
0: No, he doesn't. He can just go to sleep.
1: Have you ridden in his Tesla?
0: Yeah. Yeah. We went to the kitchen.
1: Did
0: Jim Beam.
1: Do you not? You don't drive those, right?
0: No, you don't have to. You can, but he didn't. It was great. He had the big screen console. Mm-hmm. He's typed in the address. Boom. It just drives.
1: Wow.
0: And he just, it was weird because we're having this, you know, full-blown conversations, Blank and
1: going down 64.
0: Just going down 64, and his hands aren't on the steering wheel, and he's just sitting there, and he's, like, turning and looking at me, not even looking at the road, and like, hey, blah, blah, blah. And for a little bit, it was disorienting.
1: I bet it was.
0: And I was like, is this okay?
1: Are you going to watch where we're going?
0: Right, because we were in that roundabout.
1: Oh.
0: But yeah.
1: You don't have to drive around the roundabout?
0: No. No, it's wild. So we, I met him. here. After, so actually, he met me here. I had to do the show. It was like on a Wednesday or something. It was middle
1: That's
0: of the week.
1: We all went to drink those highfalutin bourbons.
0: Highfalutin bourbons.
1: Old fashions.
0: The old fashions.
1: Yeah. $30 old fashions. That's like, not a stream
0: like,
1: of
0: what
1: special.
0: The hell is this? And so anyway. So he's like, I'll pick you up. We'll go in the Tesla. I was like, it sounds great. So we go into the parking garage. He actually drives out of the parking garage.
1: Oh, shucks.
0: And then he put the thing in. We got to the roundabout. I was thinking like you. I was like, well, he's going to grab the steering wheel at the roundabout.
1: No.
0: Nope. And I'm like, what the – is this okay? Because roundabouts scare me anyway.
1: I know they got to terrify
0: they
1: you.
0: They terrify me anyway.
1: I mean, of all the people, you see a roundabout, you're like, oh, my God.
0: Talk about puckers.
1: Oh, you're like, no. Can I turn around?
0: Right.
1: It's like, what is it, signs when the aliens don't like the water?
0: Oh, yeah.
1: That was you. That's you with a roundabout.
0: And it just went, and it was great.
1: I've heard there was somebody, either I overheard the story, it wasn't anybody that I knew, or somebody told me the story, but they were on their way home from the bar late at night, and they drove a Tesla. And I guess my man, it was going down 64. They were supposed to get on somewhere.
0: Yeah.
1: And my man fell asleep. And that son of a gun just kept driving.
0: Yeah.
1: And kept driving.
0: just goes.
1: I think he woke up in Shelby County.
0: So like, it took a wrong turn?
1: I think he was coming from Louisville on 64.
0: Okay.
1: And he was supposed to get off and go towards Shelbyville Road.
0: Okay.
1: And
0: went to Shelbyville
1: instead. Guessing he fell asleep on 64 and woke up and he was damn near like
0: what the hell's going on?
1: Could you imagine?
0: No, it'd scare me to death. Like, I don't know if this ain't right.
1: Scared to death.
0: Yeah, the biscuit. He's going to Nashville. I'll be
1: in Nashville.
0: Yeah.
1: Yeah. I'm into the lake tomorrow morning first. Yeah, me and you, baby. Yes.
0: You need to tell him about your tailgate.
1: I know. Yes. I'll have to let him know. Yeah. I don't even know where it's at yet. But I'll let him know.
0: You'll let him know. All right, let's take a break on the other end. Let me see. What do I have written on my sheet, Ola? So we talked about the LSU stuff. Some funny stuff in UNC, and we'll talk Matt Bevin coming back to the break. 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

0: 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Ooh. I was ready to go.
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2: A little fog hat on a Friday. Football fog hat Friday, baby.
3: Ooh.
2: Ooh. The best part of the sound is ooh.
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2: Yeah, ooh. It's the Round Table here on ESPN 680, 105.7. James Strebel, Double J, Justin Jeffries, James Black. We all got you till 6 o'clock. Next segment, 5 p.m., we'll do the Make Your Case Picks of the Week. 5:30, we'll have a mixtape. Thanks to Beer Nose Pizza for dropping off some lunch today. Double J was eating some during the break, and you get the ultimate six-pack when you go to Beer Nose. What does that mean, the ultimate six-pack? Six straight years voted as Best of Louisville, Best Pizza, the official Community Choice Awards winner, winner chicken dinner from 21 to 26. Thank you, Louisville, for voting us Best Pizza 6 years in a row. Yeah, it's that good. Beer Nose Pizza serving Louisville-style pizza since 1977. So there we go. All right. We'll get back to the sports here in a second. But, I mean, we have to bring this up.
3: Mm-hmm.
2: Former Kentucky governor, Matt Bevin.
3: That's pretty tough.
2: We got to talk. All right. So there's one thing that Matt Bevin couldn't do. You know, because he's being held in contempt of court because he's being accused of abandoning one of his children that he adopted,
3: yeah,
2: and just being an awful person. But he won't show up to court. And he's, you know, the last time he's supposed to show up to court, he said, well, I couldn't show up. A boulder fell on my house.
3: Oh, man.
2: Dead serious. This was, I couldn't go because a boulder fell on my house.
3: Wow, I need to put that in the Rolodex.
2: You put that in the Rolodex. Like, I had to call into work today. What happened? A boulder fell on my house.
3: Next Tuesday, Strebel, when I text you, I'll be here between 3:30, and I'm not. Like, damn, that damn boulder.
2: That damn boulder.
3: Now, we do have Assumption next Tuesday.
2: No, so
3: I might have to leave. Right. Anyway.
2: That's fine. And then that, you know, oh, yeah. You know I don't care. Anyway. You know I'm good. Anyway, so he did the one thing he couldn't do. And then he showed up to Kentucky.
3: Yeah.
2: He was in Kentucky because he's dumb. He's an idiot.
3: That was our governor.
2: That was our governor. And I got a story about him here in a minute.
3: Ooh.
2: All right. So he shows that he's filming a movie.
3: Hallmark movie,
2: A
3: right?
2: Hallmark movie. And I forgot the name of it. It was like
3: a Christmas movie.
2: A Hallmark,
3: right?
2: Christmas movie.
3: By the way, I can't wait for those. I love a good Hallmark
2: do
3: Christmas
2: you really?
3: Movie. Man, I do.
2: I didn't know that about you.
3: It gets me in the mood.
2: Gets you the mood for the holidays?
3: I love the holidays are my favorite.
2: I know,
3: that's
2: me
3: my
2: too.
3: Favorite. October is the best.
2: You're a Halloween man.
3: Love Halloween.
2: Trick or treat. Smell
3: Excuse
2: my
3: me.
2: Feet.
3: Yeah, remember I told you that I wouldn't go to trick or treat with my kids because I would rather go to a football game.
2: Right.
3: But I still enjoy it. Anyway, I digress.
2: So, they said this, right? So what happens, he's filming this Hallmark movie and someone sees him. So they called 911, and the quote is, there's like a Hallmark movie filming today, and he's one of the people working currently right now, the caller said. This was in Bourbon County. So the Bourbon County Sheriff pulled in. Matt Bevin is sitting with one of the main actors of the movie, and they cuff him right then and there. and they haul his ass in.
3: That's tough.
2: He's doing 60 days in Louisville Metro Correctional Facility.
3: They brought him all the way to Louisville?
2: Bro, he's doing 60 days in Louisville Metro.
3: Jeez.
2: That ain't good.
3: Our governor.
2: Our former governor.
3: Our ex-governor.
2: That Matt Jones takes credit for getting elected, by the way.
3: Oh, really?
2: Oh, yeah. He's like, we had the debate on KSR. And,
3: oh, I do
2: and
3: remember that.
2: And he won because of me. He won because of me. So whenever he goes, people get mad at me and said that this show ran Calipari out of town. I don't have that much power, but you'll take victory laps for getting the worst governor of our lifetime elected.
3: Right.
2: You'll take victory laps for that. But when it's something that looks bad on you, we don't have that much influence and responsibility. We're just a radio show. So he's doing 60 days, 2 months.
3: Wow.
2: It's going to be rough in there. He's going to be, as Michael Scott said, he's going to be the bell of the ball. We're in prison. We're in
3: prison
2: Mike.
3: Yes.
2: Prison Mike. And you be the bell of the ball. Don't drop the soap.
3: Who was it?
2: It was Ryan.
3: Not the Decepticons. What were the bad people? Remember when he's doing he calls anyway. That matters.
2: Oh, in the show?
3: Skit, in the skit he's doing he said the Deceptors or something like that.
2: Well, he's like I was in a gang. He's yes. like, what gang were you in? It may have been the Decepticons.
3: It was something to that effect.
2: Now I want to hear Prison Mike.
3: Prison Mike's fantastic.
2: It's one of the highlights of the series.
3: 100%.
2: When he put the purple do-rag on.
3: He just turns around and then he slowly. Prison Mike. And then he locks him in there.
2: He's like, what'd you do to get go to jail? He's like, I kidnapped the president's son, and then he catch me, Nita. He's like, well, how'd you end up in jail?
3: I mean, it's great. It's one of the best.
2: So I do have a Matt Bevin story. Have you heard my Matt Bevin story?
3: I don't think so.
2: Oh, no. Okay, good.
3: I love good stories. So, I love story time with Mr. Strebel.
2: So he was governor at the time. It was many, many years ago. I may have had one child at the time. In fact, I probably only had one kid.
4: That was a lie.
2: Because I got to go out on a night, and now I can't do that because we have four kids and we're very busy. And so it's my friend Matt, he's my concert buddy. We went and saw U2 at what was formerly Papa John's Cardinal Stadium, now L&N.
3: The Big Deposit.
2: Yeah, L&N Cardinal Stadium. And we're walking in to the concert. Oh, the concert was great. Yep. I know people hate U2. Put on a great show. Okay. They played the Joshua Tree. It was the Joshua Tree.
3: Oh, I love the Joshua Tree.
2: Yeah, so they played every song from the Joshua Tree.
3: It's my favorite
2: from
3: tree.
2: To end. Is that your favorite tree?
3: It's my favorite
2: from
3: tree.
2: From beginning to end. It was really, really good. So we're walking in. And, of course, we tailgated before the concert.
3: Well, as one should.
2: As one should. And we're feeling pretty good. And we walk by and we see all these state troopers standing around a golf cart. We're like, man, there's a lot of state troopers just hanging out by a golf cart. We looked on in the back of the golf cart, and it was Matt Bevin. It was the governor. So they're all protecting him. He's in the golf cart. And we were like, and we both at the time like didn't like Matt Bevin.
3: Mm-hmm.
2: We were like, I wonder if he'll come over and say hello. So we're like, Governor Bevin! Governor Bevin! What's up? And he kind of turns around and looks. And he gets up out of the golf cart and he walks over. And we thought he'd maybe wave at or something. He walks over and he was like, if you saw his mugshot, they have like
3: he's like 5'5".
2: He's like, he's like 5'5". He's a short dude. And so I already knew he was short. So I saw him in person and I was like, man, like, he's tiny. And he walks over and he's like, hey, how you guys doing? How you guys doing? You excited about you too? And we're like, he's got a lot of energy. His eyes were all bloodshot. My man was on something.
3: Really?
2: Oh yeah.
3: Was he like?
2: Not a sniffing.
3: Remember when Hitler was geeking off?
2: Oh
3: Matt?
2: Yeah, at the Olympics.
3: At the Olympics,
2: he was geeking.
3: He was geeking.
2: How you guys doing? You guys doing good? You excited for you too? And we're kind of like, he's like, you want a picture? You want to take a picture?
3: Did you take a picture?
2: We're like, yeah, sure. So we took a selfie. He took my phone. And held it out. We did a selfie.
3: Do you still have said picture?
2: Dude, I don't know because I've gotten like three new phones since then. So I don't, if I do, and it used to be, I'll scroll way back. I don't know if I saved this or not. I hope I did.
3: My daughter.
2: I don't think I did. Oh, here's me and Nick Roush at the infield of the Derby. You want to see that one?
3: I do want to see that
2: one. Here's me and Nick Roush at the infield of the Derby.
3: Oh, my. Wow.
2: Isn't that great?
3: That's fantastic.
2: Yeah, yeah.
3: I don't know what I was expecting, but
2: I was really fat back then.
3: I don't think so.
2: No,
3: I think you still look good.
2: I don't look like that anymore.
3: No, you definitely don't look like that.
2: Yeah, I was way back. Yeah, I don't think I have it.
3: His son played basketball at Southeast in the little kid league with my oldest daughter. Because I think they're
2: really?
3: Roughly the same age. Yeah, because Olivia's 15.
2: He's got
3: 15.
2: Like nine kids. I don't know how many of them he claims or takes care of. He's got like nine of them.
3: This one was the black one.
2: He has the one that he's in the court case with is also a black child.
3: Really?
2: Yes.
3: I thought he just had – he has multiple black children?
2: He adopted multiple children, I believe, from Africa, yes.
3: Oh, okay.
2: Yeah.
3: Okay.
2: So.
3: Well, it was one of the black ones. He wasn't very good at basketball.
2: He wasn't?
3: I don't think so. I don't remember. I just kept seeing him. He was standing over by himself.
2: All right. I texted my buddy Matt and see.
3: Bevin?
2: He's in jail. No, my friend Matt Young.
3: He's not going to text you back.
2: No, he ain't right now. He was with me at the show, so I texted him, Matt, do you still have that Bevin, the picture of Bevin and us? And can you send it? So let's see if Matt sends it before the show. And if he does,
3: I'll tweet
2: it out. I'll tweet it out.
3: That'll get a lot of traction.
2: I think it will. I hope he does have it.
3: Did we ever tweet out our Ella Fellas
2: shirt?
3: Oh,
2: I don't think we did.
3: I don't think we did
2: either.
3: We need to do that.
2: Who
3: has that? Leo?
2: Leo. He's in Ireland.
3: Yeah.
2: He's in Ireland.
3: So our Ella Fella pictures.

0: It's a problem.
1: It's a problem.
0: It might be a problem for me. Maybe I need to drink slower.
1: I think it's what it is.
0: It's my problem.
1: See, those, usually I'm like you. I'm like, I'm done. Yeah. Like, real quick. But Twin Peaks, it makes you savor the beer a little more.
2: Just drink it outside, Justin.
1: Yeah,
0: today,
1: you,
0: yeah.
1: You go outside right now, that ice is going to melt real quick.
0: Is that why you savor it at Twin Peaks?
1: That's exactly why.
0: Okay.
1: Why else would I savor it?
0: I don't know. Just asking. The inquiring minds want to know.
1: We need to go back out there. Did you ever do a show with me at Twin Peaks?
0: I did not.
1: It's fantastic.
0: I'm sure it is.
1: One of my favorite spots to do a show.
0: I believe
1: that. That ice cold beer.
0: Yeah.
1: I think it's like 29 degrees.
0: Is that what it is?
1: Mm-hmm.
0: Technically, that's below freezing. Technically, it should freeze.
1: Well,
2: Jeffries know when Milt Wagner was out there with you, Strebel?
0: I do remember that.
1: Yeah, that's when James was there.
0: Yeah.
1: He was chopping it up with Milt.
2: Oh, Robbie Valentine. Yeah, shut up.
1: This Milt and Robbie Valentine.
0: That was back in the day.
1: Oh, here it is.
0: Uh-oh, he's got to tweet it out now.
1: Yeah, I do. You ready for this?
0: God, I'm so excited. Oh.
2: That looks bad.
1: Here you go. Look at that. Look at that, Jay. Look at that.
0: Look how young Strebel looks.
2: Like
0: right,
2: came out of a meeting about something. UK related.
1: You can tell. Hey, you can tell Matt and I were at, but look at Bevin's wired.
0: He's juiced up.
1: My man's juiced up.
0: The way that you and your
2: Bevin thought Strebel was a Trump supporter.
1: MAGA.
0: Does your buddy have his head looks like it's kind of like on resting on your shoulder?
1: We may have done a little side hug.
0: Okay.
1: Well, is there something wrong with it? Well, you know,
0: no,
1: we've been friends since high school.
0: No, I understand. I'm not saying there's anything wrong with it. There's some people that find that very endearing.
1: He was in my wedding.
0: Yeah, it just looks like
1: we've been friends forever.
0: Like, you know, when you take a picture with your wife and your wife just kind of like puts her head on your on the top of your pec.
1: Yeah,
0: that's kind of what Matt did.
1: It's what,
0: there. Both Matts.
1: Corey and I, actually, you know what? Hold on a second. I'm going to show you another picture, and it's very, it might be very similar. So if you look. Actually, you know what? You're right. Hold on. Here's a picture of me and my wife in Jamaica.
0: Is it
1: very similar?
0: I'm telling you that your buddy's
1: very similar. Is that kinda, yeah?
0: That in the way?
2: No, that's better.
1: Yeah,
0: yeah, better optics, but the same picture. Like that's the same identical picture. I cannot wait for you to tweet that out. And I'm gonna retweet it and point it right out.
1: I'm doing it right now. Hold on. Let's see here. I don't even know what I should say about it, because I don't want to say like, because he should be in jail. Like, I don't feel sorry for him at all. He should be in jail. He's a bad dude.
0: Right.
1: And it's like, I'll just put before jail. That's all I'm going to put.
0: Say my buddy.
1: No, I'm not going to say my buddy.
0: Yeah.
1: There you go.
0: Make sure you tag Matt Jones in.
1: You take credit for it. I tweeted it out. It's out there. It's out there. All right. Another thing that happened. So, you know how Mike Lombardi, he used to be the GM at North Carolina, and he was placed on administrative leave.
0: Mm-hmm.
1: Well, some details are leaking out about that. It says here, North Carolina General Manager Michael Lombardi has resigned from his role. The school announced on Thursday Lombardi was put on administrative leave on July 27th. According to ESPN, the leave stemmed from a human resources complaint filed by a former UNC front office employee. An active investigation into Lombardi remains, and the university confirmed it would continue his departure. The university will continue its ongoing investigation and will consider all appropriate corrective actions responsive to the information it learns. So he and Bill Belichick had known each other for a long time. He had a lot of stuff in the NFL. But apparently there's some like inter-office relationships
0: really
1: that were going on with
0: he didn't waste any time, he's only been there a year.
1: Can you make this guy, you know,
0: I do like that jacket.
1: It's a good jacket.
0: That
1: haircut's rough.
0: All right, he looks like he's been through some things.
1: He looks rough.
0: Him and Matt Bevin, like, would get along really well.
1: You know what? I think you're right. Matt Bevin would have made him his attorney general.
0: Absolutely.
1: AG Michael Lombardi.
0: Do you think Jordan Hudson has anything to do with spilling any beans? Because it says that I know.
1: Go Jordan, ahead. Yeah.
0: I know Jordan Hudson is, but I like I'm
1: Jordan.
0: Jordan Hudson. But I know that her and, like, everybody else there don't get along well.
1: No.
0: And especially Michael Lombardi. So I just wondered if, like, she snitched on him when they
1: No, you might be right.
0: Could you imagine?
1: Maybe he was one of the ones that was, like, shadow banning her from UNC.
0: Right. Yeah. Could you imagine, like, you've been homeboys with this dude.

0: Billy B.
1: For like decades.
0: Yeah.
1: And he gets him a nice Ferrari. And that Ferrari, he's driving around with that Ferrari too much. No, come over here and ride in a pickup truck. No, I'm driving around in a Ferrari. I'm Mark Pope. Give me the keys to the Ferrari.
0: The keys to the Ferrari. Don't wreck it like Mark Pope did.
1: And the Ferrari's like, no, he's mine now. And the Ferrari gets upset. And snitches.
0: And snitches.
1: Yeah, she saw Michael Lombardi kissing on some staffer. Like, I'm telling. You want to get me out of here?
0: I'm telling. You cross me.
1: Bill!
0: I'll let
1: Bill!
0: You. Bill! The other thing is this is less funny because anyone with addiction issues, like, I hope they get help.
2: And, oh, his son?
0: Yeah, his son. Yeah. That's, I mean,
2: you saw the video of him on the sideline.
0: Oh, yeah, when he was with the Patriots and he's doing the weird thing with his teeth and his tongue.
2: Zooted up.
0: So he's no longer, I mean, that's leaked out now because they wouldn't talk about it.
2: Right.
0: I mean, Bill Belichick's not going to talk about his son like that. And, you know, I don't blame him. You know,
2: no, I wouldn't either.
0: I understand that.
2: Right.
0: But it's saying that, you know, there's maybe drug-related issues with him.
2: And that's not that. Unfortunately, that's not shocking.
0: They had that win against TCU. They, you know, avenged the loss from the previous season where they just got pantsed in front of a national televised audience.
2: Yep.
0: And you win that game, and you kind of feel good about going to the season. Everyone's talking about UNC winning, and now it's back into the trash.
2: Yeah. Yep.
0: With Michael Lombardi, and then the unfortunate news about his son, and it's kind of like the damn court cases going on right now. You just can't get away from it.
2: Yeah, yeah, he can't get out of his own way.
0: No,
2: UNC can't, and it's unfortunate because, like you said, I mean, when's the last time they got the big dub? Last year was just a clown show.
0: Yeah,
2: and then you finally get some traction, get some momentum, and then all this comes out. You would have loved for all this to come out during the summer,
0: right?
2: You know, and we just get that all out of the way. And, you know, it's weird. You know, isn't Petrino on that coach?
0: Yeah, he's the OC.
2: And he's not, like, he's not in trouble? How does that work?
0: That's a great point. Bobby Petrino's not, like,
2: Bobby P is
0: quiet as a church mouse.
2: he's sitting in the pew, quiet.
0: He's trying to figure out how to score more than 15 points.
2: Yeah, he might need to try that.
0: Yeah,
2: against a vaunted TCU defense.
0: Yeah, the vaunted Horned Frog defense. They're off this week. They don't play again until Saturday. Yeah, they play ETSU, Eastern Tennessee State.
2: Well, they should win.
0: Then they got at Clemson, and then they play Notre Dame at home, and Notre Dame's going to wax that. I have a question real quick about Notre Dame.
2: I might have an
0: and
2: answer.
0: Ohio State, and we'll take a break after
2: this.
0: Is it
2: about Marcus Freeman's Beijing?
0: No, it's not.
2: Okay.
0: So they're kind of the co-favorites to win the national title.
2: Right. Yep.
0: Who you got? You got Ohio State or you got Notre Dame?
2: Man, you know I'm a big Marcus Freeman guy.
0: You are, but you also were courted by the Buckeyes.
2: I was. That was a long time ago.
0: You were in attendance in the games. Young Zach Cantrell. Do you know this, James? Justin Jeffries got recruited by Ohio State, and they invite him to a game, and Zach Cantrell was at that game.
3: No, I didn't know that.
0: Yeah.
2: Ohio State, Texas in 2005.
0: Yeah.
2: Yeah, a long time ago.
3: That's why you're upset about this NIL, though. Yeah.
2: You're not wrong. You're not wrong.
0: He didn't even get a free tattoo.
2: No, I didn't. I didn't get free anything. I did get free Lee's one time.
3: You didn't get the Ray Allen campus visit?
2: No. No.
0: From He Got Game?
2: No, I did not.
0: You didn't get that?
2: I did. Yeah, there was a... Yeah. There was one.
0: Who gave you Lee's?
2: We lived on the Red Mile. On Red Mile. You know where the...
0: Yeah,
2: we lived over there, and there's a Lee's at Versailles Road in Red Mile, which is not there anymore. So I'm not
0: the Lee's is gone?
2: Yeah, it's not there anymore.
0: That's a shame. Yeah, they're missing out because Lee's is great.
2: It would be me, Jess Beats. I don't remember if you remember that guy or not.
0: Mm-hmm, I do not.
2: Yeah, he was a JUCO guy. He was from California, but he was my roommate. And then Lonis. We would go up
0: there. Oh, Lonis Sieber.
2: Yeah, we would go
0: Shout
2: up there.
0: Out.
2: And, they would give us – they loved us up there. We would go up there and get free Lee's all the time.
0: Now, when you were getting – that was under the table.
2: Very much so.
0: Because Max Godby got his hand slapped for that one time. Do you know that?
2: That's why you can't tell. Like who?
0: Well, he didn't tell anybody, but somebody found – like somebody saw them at the restaurant getting free food, and they snitched on them. They called UK's athletic department.
2: What?
0: And snitched on them. They had to pay the money back.
2: What was it, like $15?
0: Something like that. It was $20 or less.
2: Oh my God.
0: And then
2: they probably couldn't eat there anymore.
0: No, the UK athletes were banned from going to that restaurant.
2: Yeah, watch me get banned from Lee's.
0: Over my dead body. Over my dead body.
2: But yeah, we did. So
0: that's awesome.
2: Yeah, it was fun. It was really, really good.
0: Of course it is. Yeah. Was it the buffet?
2: No.
0: Man,
2: I don't think it was.
0: There's a Lee's buffet.

0: Buffet over on, not 3rd Street downtown, but there's another 3rd Street in the south end.
1: Yeah, I know what you're talking about. There's a buffet
0: there's
1: there?
0: There's a buffet there.
1: Dude. Do they have chicken tendies?
0: Oh, well, they probably do now. They didn't want, so I, that's where I lived.
1: Yeah.
0: I lived out in that area.
1: I know, it comes out every once in a while.
0: And it does. Yes, it does. And I would go to that buffet and
1: throw down.
0: Just throw down.
1: That picture that you showed me with
0: Roush.
1: With Roush.
0: Was fat. That? I was fatter.
1: Why you put so much emphasis on the F?
0: Because I was fat. I was real fat.
2: Fat.
0: I was fat.
1: But was that Lee's Buffet, Strebel?
0: No, that was after I lived out there. I was already living.
1: But that was. But you could have went to that.
0: I could have went and
1: done
0: that
1: some
0: was
1: damage.
0: That was pre lap band, Strebel.
1: Okay.
0: And he saw my gut hanging over that damn belt.
1: I don't think so.
0: I looked at that picture and I was like, yeah.
1: I think you looked great.
0: See, I look skinny in the Matt Bevin picture.
1: You do.
0: That's before I got like
1: fat.
0: When, you know how it is when you get kids. You get kids.
1: You get fat.
0: You get fat. Yeah. You eat a bunch of junk because you're always on the run.
1: Yeah, and then
0: that's
1: just
0: what happens.
1: Mess around and get
0: you
1: fat.
0: You gorge yourself. Yeah, Stone. Yeah, around Stone Street. Yeah, that's right, Bossmer. All right, let's take a break. On the other end, we're going to do our Make Your Case football picks. You ready?
1: I'm ready.
0: Let's ready. We're jazzed up.
1: Let's go.
0: We got a silver bullet.
1: Pow!
0: We're ready to go. Thank you to our good friends at 502 HIP and 812 HIP. 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
0: I don't know if this is over the line or not.
25: Just test it.
0: Okay.
25: Just test it.
0: I had ED. Then I Googled Anna Tarullo, and now I'm cured.
25: Okay, yeah. You shouldn't test
0: okay,
25: it.
0: Okay, I should have. I thought that would be the case. That was a texter. That wasn't me. That was a texter that sent that out. That wasn't me. I just read the text line. That's all I was doing.
26: James Black.
0: He's back.
26: And gentlemen.
0: He's back. The terrorist is back.
26: Holy bleep.
0: That's why we love him.
26: Your face when you heard that, you were like, "Oh no!"
0: I heard ED. I was like, "No!"
26: And then poor sweet Anna was like, "Just test it."
0: I was like, "No, I don't want to read it." She
27: should have known, man.
26: She should have known.
0: I think part of her liked some of those texts, you know.
26: Oh my god!
0: Yeah.
27: That's him, Anna.
0: wasn't me. No,
26: that
0: it
26: was.
0: Me.
26: That's, it sure sounded like it.
0: It's the roundtable here on ESPN 680 1057. 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And then don't forget, Saturday, big day on Saturday. Right at the station, you'll have the Kentucky football postgame show with TJ Walker, the sports talker, and Zach Cantrell. Your first opportunity to text, call, hear Will Stein live, hear Player Sound live. They've got you. And then 7:15 p.m., Lou City FC at Rhode Island FC. But that can't wait for that first postgame show with TJ and Zach. They've been getting ready all season long. All right, let's hit that sounder for Football Friday, James. Let's do it.
1: Football Friday.
0: Yeah, let's make our picks. Here we go. All right, Double J. Well, let's start with Kentucky. Okay, start with Kentucky. This is by the way, these are the – ooh.
26: Oh, is that the music?
0: Oh.
26: That gets me going.
0: Oh, now we're ready.
26: Things are moving.
0: That's that NFL Films.
26: That James NFL. Black is doing things
0: yeah,
26: to me.
0: Yeah, he is. Yeah, he is. And this is the Build Your Case pick segment. And we want to thank you. Okay, we do our picks. It's time to build your case. Brought to you by Case Foundation. Put a local pro on the case. In the man, that's good. That's good.
26: I'm so excited right
0: that's
26: now.
0: Got, that's got.
26: I don't know if you can tell it in my voice, but I'm so excited.
0: I can tell it. I can tell by the way you swig that beer. All right, first game: Justin Jeffries, Kentucky -22.5. That's versus Youngstown State. And listen, we talked about this. What are we looking at? We're not looking at win or lose, because we think they're going to win.
26: They should.
0: How it looks.
26: Right.
0: How does it look? They look, and by the way that college football looked in week zero, week one, a lot of sloppiness on the football field. In the transfer portal era, you kind of expect that. This is the first time these guys have played together. I'm looking for how the coaches coach. Are they taking advantage of what Youngstown State gives them? Are they exploiting the weaknesses? Are they drawing up the right plays? And right now the players can't execute. Are they at least getting it done? That's what I'm looking for. Kentucky wins. I think they covered the spread 22.5, and I think we're feeling good heading into Alabama.
26: Yeah, I mean the consistency. That's what I need. You know, if the games that – I'm going to go back to the game last night between – and I know it was Colorado and Georgia Tech, but you're going to see this all week, all weekend. You're just going to see a lot of guys that don't really know where to be, don't really understand, you know, game management, don't really understand the teams that they're playing
0: chemistry.
26: For. Chemistry. The meshing is not going to be there. And I think a lot of sloppy football is going to be played this weekend. I don't give a damn. It's football.
0: Right.
26: But, you know, like I've told you before, week one to week three, that's when you make your jump. Youngstown State doesn't scare me.
0: FCS.
26: The big thing for me is I want to see Will Stein's demeanor. I want to see what he looks like on the sideline. I want to see how he coaches. Is he one that kind of, you know, sits back and, you know, and lets things happen, or is he a fiery guy that's going to get in somebody's ass? I think it's going to be the latter more than the former, but I'm really intrigued to seeing that. I think they win, and I think they cover. Before, if this was a Stoops team, I think they win, and I think they don't cover.
0: But he's great at that.
26: He's very good at that, especially against teams like this.
0: Yep.
26: This is a new era in University
0: of Kentucky. There's a twinkle
26: in your
0: eye right now.
26: They win and they cover, and we're so excited going into next week.
0: And I wonder this, too. They'll move to the next game. I wonder this, too. Like, he's not calling the plays. Mm-hmm. He's letting Joe Sloan do it. So he's managing the football team as a head coach. He's stepping back from play calling, which he's not used to. If things get kind of weird on offense, maybe they're not clicking the way.
26: Give me that play sheet.
0: Does he get in Joe Sloan's behind? And do you see him on that headset, like, frustrated with the way the offense is being run? He's like, I got this.
26: Yeah, I mean, I think so. There's going to be some growing pains with the whole coaching staff. And I would rather have these growing pains against a Youngstown State than be Louisville's twin defensive coordinators and have those growing pains, which we'll talk about in a second.
0: Yeah, absolutely. So the next game, number 24, Louisville versus number 9, Ole Miss. Ole Miss, it's a 6.5-point favorite I saw on ESPN. The latest one I saw, 6.5, going to the Red.

0: Gibbs, this is huge. I opened my show talking about that, you know, if you go out there and win, you have respect. You're going to vaunt up the the rankings.
1: Larry Vaunt up.
0: you're going to vaunt up the rankings, and all of a sudden you are in a driving spot. If you lose, here's the thing. I said if they lose by like 3 to 10 points, like no one's going to like beat them over the head. Mm-hmm. They go out there and get clowned.
1: Yeah,
0: like they did the last time they played Ole Miss. That's going to be a problem. Yeah. Those are warning flags, and they're going to be like, wow, the Ole Miss dog walked Louisville. Discard them. I think it's going to be a close game. I mean, this is.
1: Come on.
0: I think Louisville wins 30-27.
1: This is
0: a Brom game.
1: You think the university? You talked to Jeff Brom last night.
0: If Brom's the coach that everybody says he is, and Louisville fans have been chesty all offseason long about this. Okay, I'll ride with you. You better go out there and beat that ass.
1: So you're riding with Jeff Brom?
0: I'm going to ride with Jeff Brom.
1: These
0: are the games.
1: Clip that.
0: No, these are the games that we've been hearing. I agree. We've heard all week long.
1: Yeah.
0: He gets it's the blunders. It's the blunders. But these big games, this is where Jeff Brom comes out. And he coaches his best. He coached Miami, Notre Dame. You go down the list of big teams. Ohio State, back when he's at Purdue. Jeff Brom, he's had the entire offseason to get ready for this game. Then do it.
1: Yeah.
0: Then do it. I think they can do it. Go out there and do it. You better hope old Keenholz is ready to go. You better hope that offensive line that's been reshuffled already, you have injuries, is ready to go. I believe in your defense. I believe in Clev Lubin.
1: Yeah.
0: I believe in your backfield. I believe in your running backs. Go out there and win the damn game then. What about you? You'll be there.
1: Yeah, I will be there. I'm going to go opposite of you. I think they lose, and I don't even think they cover. There's a lot of question marks. You know, we had those conversations about Miller Moss, and we had a whole lot more Miller Moss film that we could watch and dissect.
0: We knew he was a bum, even though Louisville fans clipped us over the head. He's good. Jeff Brown's the quarterback whisperer. He's the quarterback guru. He's going to win the game. Yes. And he sucked.
1: And Lincoln Keenholz, we don't know anything about. I mean,
0: it's a wild card.
1: You're talking about rolling the dice. This is the true definition. Lincoln Keenholz being able to use his legs, and I'll be interested to see what he does.
0: I think that may be an X factor for them.
1: I can agree with that, but you got to have an offensive line to still be able to block for
0: you.
1: True. Injuries, shuffling like you talked about, I mean, that's a big deal. Week one against a defensive line that Ole Miss has paid a lot of money for, especially on the edges.
0: Yeah.
1: Pete Golden, I don't really know. People want to bag on him, but my man won 2 playoff games. When his team was in disarray.
0: He was in a bleep storm.
1: You know, yeah. He came out pretty damn clean, almost went to the damn Natty.
0: Yeah.
1: I have a lot more faith in Pete Golding and with Kewon Lacy and Trinidad Chambliss, who we've seen play.
0: Yeah.
1: Kewon Lacy, how many rushes? I think he had like damn near 300 rushing attempts last year. That's a workhorse.
0: You know, he's got 600 yards. Are you talking about? Oh, I was like Kewon Lacy.
1: Yes, Kewon Lacy.
0: No, he's like the most ever in season in Ole Miss history.
1: Yeah, rushing attempts.
0: Yeah,
1: whatever it was. You know who doesn't do that? Isaac Brown.
0: Yeah,
1: that's going to be a big one. Did the gamble pay off on you holding Isaac Brown out in some of these fall camp practices? Does that pay off? We'll find out.
0: Yeah.
1: He gets dinged one time, and you're like, damn, see? He's made of paper mache.
0: Yeah.
1: And that's going to be a big one.
0: Does he get tired?
1: Does he get tired? That's a good thing. Defensively, like I said, those two defensive coordinators, this is their first game calling.
0: Right.
1: That's a big thing. Like I talked about earlier, Youngstown State.
0: You're almost talking me out of my pick.
1: Look at me, yes.
0: Yeah, I almost did it.
1: Youngstown State.
0: Don't worry, I have a take on Monday for it.
1: You got it ready to go?
0: I got ready to go.
1: Look at you.
0: Yeah, it's ready to go.
1: And so, like, you know, calling your first game, being the first game head coach against Youngstown State is a lot different than calling your first game against Ole Miss, who, you know, they're talking about making playoff run.
0: Number 9 in the country.
1: Number 9 in the country. Give me Ole Miss.
0: What's the score?
1: Damn it! I forgot we do scores.
0: Well, you know, they cover.
1: Yeah, I think Ole Miss covers.
0: Ole Miss covers. Yeah,
1: I mean it's 7, which, like we talked about, if they lose by 7, we're not sitting here clubbing them over the head.
0: No, we're not.
1: If it's a 14, you
0: 20 plus, we're
1: 20
0: clubbing
1: plus.
0: Them.
1: Yes, 20 plus.
0: Yeah, we're clubbing.
1: I think it's. Oh my goodness, 30. I don't even know. I'm going to get there. 38 to. 38-30.
0: Okay, 38-30.
1: I don't even know if you can get there, but yeah, we're going to try.
0: No, you can. You can get there. All right, what about number four, Notre Dame, -20.5 versus Wisconsin? They're going to play on Lambeau Field, so it's a neutral site, but a lot of Wisconsin fans. But you know Notre Dame's a national team. They're going to bring a lot of Irish fans there, too. The spread in this one is Notre Dame -20.5. Luke Fickell is coaching for his job. He's on the hottest of seats. He had all that success in Cincinnati. He went to the national title game with Desmond Ridder, lost that game. I think Notre Dame rolls. I think they cover the spread. I think they embarrass the hell out of Wisconsin. I think this is my national title pick. I'm going with Notre Dame for the Natty.
1: Wow.
0: I think CJ Carr's the real deal. I think their defense might be one of the best in the country. They're going to be nasty. Marcus Freeman's a hell of a coach. They're out for revenge. They didn't make the playoff last year. They start off with an exclamation mark. They beat the piss out of Wisconsin.
1: I mean, I think they don't have a choice but to beat the piss out of Wisconsin.
0: They kind of have to. Yeah.
1: I mean, you're talking about their schedule. Who they got? Do they have Miami?
0: Miami, but it's at home.
1: But it's at home, right?
0: And then they go at BYU.
1: At BYU, which we'll see what it looks like when that time comes. You know, what does BYU look? At that point in the season. But I think Notre Dame's got to come out and they've got to house Wisconsin. And, Luke Fickell needs to fickle his way out of Madison and go find him somewhere else to play.
0: Coordinator job,
1: that sounds great. We'll take him in Lexington if one of our guys don't. But yeah, I mean, I think Notre Dame cruises, and I think that Marcus Freeman hairline is going to be so mother bleeping crispy.
0: Crisp!
1: With a little bit of paint job in there. But
0: the ladies are going to be like, look at him. How about him?
1: Yeah. He needs to stay away from my wife.
0: Same here. All right, we're going to skip Clemson and LSU. We'll save it for the end. Number 7, Miami at Stanford. Miami, a 24.5-point favorite. Stanford is out. 3 offensive linemen in this game tonight in Palo Alto. This spread could be 50. And I'm taking the Canes, baby.
1: All day long.
0: I'm taking the Hurricanes.
1: It's not even close.
0: Darian Mensa was great at Tulane.
1: Yep.
0: He was great at Duke.
1: Yep.
0: I think at Miami, he's going to be electric.
1: Yeah.
0: At Miami. I mean, they made Carson Beck better.
1: Yeah, they did. That's true.
0: I mean, he was better at Miami than he was at Georgia. I think Mensa takes another step, and this is one of the best quarterbacks in college football. He'll be in New York at the end of the season at the Heisman ceremony. I'm taking Miami rolling over Stanford.
1: Man, you're really good at this.
0: Dude, I love it.
1: You're really, really
0: geeked,
1: good at
0: brother.
1: You are. You talk about twinkles. Look at that smile on your face.
0: I can't wait.
1: I feel like you're going to need a cigarette after this segment.
0: I'm going to the Holy Cross to sales game tonight, and I'm coming back home and watching this game.
1: Oh, I'm so excited.
0: Yeah.
1: I'm so excited. Yeah, I think Canes roll. I think Canes roll a lot this year.
0: Me too.
1: I really do. And, the biggest thing, I didn't get to watch a lot of Darian Mensa. That's the one guy I'm really excited to watch tonight.
0: Yeah.
1: When I turned it on, I didn't watch him a lot at Tulane, but I know John Summerall did fantastic things.
0: He did.
1: With him.
0: He did.
1: And then, going to Duke and putting up the numbers that he did
0: with the ACC championship game.
1: Exactly.
0: And won it. They were the ACC champs.
1: Exactly.
0: Because of him.
1: I mean, and you're talking about they made Carson Beck look like a Heisman Trophy candidate last year.
0: Except for the little game against Louisville.
1: Yeah.
0: That's the one game
1: the one game that you gave me crap for because I quote-unquote cheered.
0: Yeah.
1: That I didn't cheer.
0: But Jason Brown says. <I don't.
1: laughs> Jason Brown, get better than JB Locks. The JB Locks stink. We got to do better. Kane's rolling. I'm excited to watch it.
0: All right, well, last one.
1: Who's the offensive coordinator for the Miami Hurricanes?
0: Shannon Dawson.
1: Yeah, that's the Dawson effect.
0: The Dawson effect. All right, last one. Biggest game of the weekend. I said it was Louisville Ole Miss for a long time, but with everything going on around this, Clemson at LSU, number 11. The Tigers are a 10-point favorite in Baton Rouge. This is my upset alert.
1: Really?
0: This is my upset alert.
1: You're going with Odabo?
0: I'm going with Dabo. I'm going with the Clemson Tigers to go down and beat the LSU Tigers in the real Death Valley.
1: Wow.
0: I think all this bleep surrounding LSU is going to weigh on them. I think Lane Kiffin is not focused. He's more focused on court cases and Greg Sankey and being sued. And, I don't think Clemson's going to be very good. I think they go to beat LSU.
1: Really?
0: I really do, man.
1: You think that's the Lane Kiffin?
0: I think Lane Kiffin falls on his face.
1: The first
0: when
1: one.
0: He's, think about this.
1: Yeah.
0: When he's coached at big places and big jobs,
1: yeah,
0: he sucked.
1: Yeah.
0: Where's he done well at? FAU and Ole Miss.
1: Yeah, that's true.
0: When he was at Tennessee, he was so-so, left. Yeah. USC got fired. Yep. Los Angeles, or they were the Oakland Raiders, got fired. Mm-hmm. I think this guy is so into himself, his ego. That's all he cares about. He's forgetting about his football team. Dabo's locked in. He's pissed off. Clemson's pissed off. They go and they win. That's what I think.
1: Look at you.
0: Yeah.
1: Go Tigers.
0: What Tigers? They're both Tigers.
1: Go Tigers.
0: Go Tigers.
1: Go Tigers. I think Lane's going to have the boys ready to go.
0: You think so?
1: I think so. All Listen, right. When you're a player and you hear all this rigmarole and
0: gobbledygook.
1: You're riding with Jeff Brown?
0: I'm going to ride with Jeff Brown. Because
1: Thank you.
0: Wait.
1: Thank you so
0: much. He did so quick.
1: Play that one more time for me. Oh, my gosh. That's my new ringtone. So you're riding with Jeff Brown?
0: I'm going to ride with Jeff Brown. Because
1: clip that.
0: And I vetoed.
1: He said, what happened to me? Clip it.
0: He got all of it.
1: That's perfect. No, I think you got to remember who else is also in Baton Rouge.
0: And that's a good point.
1: That's one Coach O. Coach O has the boys locked in. Coach O is going to be the one that gives the pregame speech. Coach O is going to have everybody ready to go. It's going to be a night game in Death Valley, which is a wild, wild place to be.
0: It is. And Mike the Tiger.
1: I don't care if Tom Brady comes out of that locker room. I don't care if Aaron Donald comes out of that locker room. The boys are going to be ready to go, and I think the boys beat the brakes off of Dabo with Jesus Sweeney.
0: All right, there we go. There's our first Football Friday Make Your Case picks. Thanks so much to the Case Foundation. We appreciate them. We should probably get out of here for a break, James, before we get the mixtape. Is that right? Got a little mixtape? We can go a little bit longer. Okay. What do
2: you want? No, we got it, but you know, you're good.
0: I'm good? Okay. I know you got the mixtape. I just want to make sure I didn't step on it and didn't limit the that was, time. Yeah, that was fun.
2: Got it.
1: That was great.
0: There you need a cigarette.
1: I told you.
0: Actually, I need an On Plus.
1: What does that mean?
0: That's
1: tobacco. Pouch.
0: It's not. No, it's just nicotine. There's no tobacco in it.
1: It's the same thing.
0: It's not.
1: This is
0: healthier for you.
1: How's it healthier?
0: Because it's just straight nicotine.
1: Tobacco's natural. That is synthetic nicotine. You need to get it from the source.
0: This is from the source.
1: Powder?
0: The nicotine tree.
1: Where's that at?
0: Baton Rouge. You didn't know this?
1: Nicotine, Louisiana. That's where they get it from.
0: A big part of their economy.
1: No, didn't know. I know sugarcane is. I do really know that.
0: So that's like their
1: sugarcane's a big deal.
0: Okay,
1: down in Louisiana.
0: There you go. I thought it was just Gators.
1: No, well that too.
0: They said Gators,
1: Cajun people.
0: Gators and gumbo.
1: Yeah, and cold gumbo.
0: We don't eat cold gumbo. Sankey ate.
1: He had to
0: eat that cold gumbo.
1: I would if there was going to be
0: him eat it.
1: I wonder if cold gumbo is as good as cold pizza.
0: Cold pizza is great. I had some cold pizza last night.
1: Did you really?
0: It was the pizza we had at Wildwood.
1: Oh, you just ate that last night?
0: There's one slice left.
1: Oh, okay.
0: And I was like,
1: I forgot you eat like a bird.
0: Yeah, I do eat like a bird. There's one slice left, and I was like, you know what? I was watching Colorado.
1: And you're like, yeah,
0: beat Georgia Tech. I was like, oh, I need a slice.
1: Give me that supreme pizza from Wildwood Country.
0: It was good. All right, let's take our final break. On the other end, we'll have the mixtape. Then we'll get to you into your college football weekend. It's the Roundtable, ESPN 680, 105.7.
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19: 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And on ESPN 680, we'll have the national call of the Cards and Ole Miss at 7. And finally, after the game, it's the Stronghold postgame show with Mark Ennis. 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
0: James knows how to tickle that spot. Little Creed. Little Creed.
1: You're super tickled today.
0: I am tickled today.
1: You, that big drag of cigarette that you had in there.
0: I didn't
1: after that.
0: Smoke a cigarette. I didn't drag anything.
1: Yeah, you did.
0: No dragging.
1: You even pushed it out of your mouth and it went up your nose.
0: You ever do that? The parlor trick.
1: Yeah.
0: They call it.
1: Is that what it is? I'm sure there's some slang term for that.
0: I'm sure there is.
1: I'll find it out.
0: Something on Urban Dictionary.
1: You read your thing.
0: Yeah, it's the round table here on ESPN 680 105.7. Thanks for joining the show. It's been a lot of fun today with Justin and James. I've had a great time. Great time today. Football Friday. We are back, baby. Just another reminder, if you didn't hear at the beginning of the show, pregame coverage on Louisville and Ole Miss begins on Sunday at 10 a.m. with the Sunday Morning Hangover. Phil Baker, Nick Curran, Baldy, our good friend Baldy, will be producing for that. 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Turn your scrap metal into cash with Midwest Metal. So there we go. All right, James, let's do it. Mixtape time.
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23: I'm James.
0: Woo!
1: God, I'm so excited.
0: First sound, let's go!
24: I'm sitting on it. Save that. For whoever magically is doing and probably charging us the mixtape. I'm sitting on it.
0: Sofro texted us, James Black. He said, Anna said that on their Sunday night show, the ESPN Louisville Plus After Dark.
2: Right. Shout out EL Plus.
0: Shout out EL Plus. Did you watch any football this weekend, James?
2: I did not. Sorry.
0: Oh, that's okay. That's all right.
2: In fairness, I didn't watch anything. So
0: you didn't watch anything?
2: Anything? Nothing.
0: Did you? What'd you do?
2: I did a lot of reading. I listened to a lot of podcasts.
0: Good for you.
2: So, yeah. It's not all good material, but yeah.
0: That's good for what? It's better for your brain than the boob tube, as they used to call it back in the day.
1: The what?
0: The boob
2: tube. Probably.
0: What are you reading?
2: You know, I'm like, Stream, I'm not going to say that.
0: Okay, all right. You text me. You and I might actually listen to the same podcast.
2: One of the 66 books.
0: Okay. 66?
2: One of the 66 books.
0: Wow. Oh, so it's a series.
2: No, never mind.
0: Oh, a Bible.
2: Thank you.
0: Oh, sorry.
1: I finally got it.
2: Yours is what, 60?
0: Actually, the one I read, I include the Book of Enoch and the Book of Jubilees.
1: Gilgamesh.
0: My Bible's thick. Thicker.
2: We better move on.
0: We better move on.
1: Animal.
0: Yeah. I was going to plan on talking about college football. And this week leading up to Louisville Ole Miss on Sunday, Kentucky Youngstown State on Saturday. And that was going to be the show. It was going to be football reaction. We had Brom sound. I was going to play some Brom sound. And then I don't even know what time the news dropped because I was busy all day. I didn't get to look at anything. And I finally get some time in between like class periods to open my Twitter. And James, a bomb dropped on my Twitter account. An absolute nuke. I had like I had to be 70 plus mentions or interactions of some sort. Where I'm like, what the hell happened? And then I go through the text. I received many texts from people that Mark Mitchell has enrolled at Missouri, and it's over. It's over. Done. It's over. Done.
4: you know, you do have the commitment from Mark Mitchell to Kentucky. Right? That happens. That goes down. And, you know, Kentucky fans, including James Strebel, they danced.
0: Yeah,
4: right? You remember them dancing, right, Creighton? You recall the dance that went down?
0: LCH.
1: I mean, James Strebel's been off on everything here, but go ahead.
4: No, I know, but that's the point. I mean, that quite literally is the point that, you know, Strebel, he found confidence in recruiting. He found self-worth in recruiting. You know, not the games. And that's

0: where it lies, that's where the problem lies, really, with the entire Kentucky fan base, is that they love the process of recruiting. And it's not to say that it's not important. It's not to say that it isn't something that you should pay attention to. It is. But when so much of your self-worth is derived from your recruiting success, well, then... And knowing what your coach is in on, and your coach kind of letting you know, hey, we're recruiting this guy with this guy with this. Oh, let's take this guy to the winner's circle of Keeneland, goes to Indiana. You know, this guy, oh, we're going to do a 2-hour Zoom. Oh, BYU. Mark Mitchell, he landed BYU. I mean, this is a man who sat on the beach with calling cards and was acting like, you know, like it was going to go on a rap video cover. And, you know, Mark Mitchell commits and goes back.
1: Very true. Holy cow. I did not realize you were going to go 5 minutes on the UK basketball recruiting.
0: It's a big deal, dude. It's a huge deal.
1: Dude. We've got 5 days till football kickoff.
0: Yeah. I know. And we've got our own conference schedule. This is a 3-hour show.
1: Yeah, we come out of the gates with Kentucky basketball.
2: So mad.
1: The Creighton's pissed.
3: With all the eligibility and all this kind of stuff, it's sort of like the Iran war. Is it over? Is it peace? We don't know what's going on.
2: Wow.
4: Pope's taking a beating out there, man. This guy just doesn't get it. They knew the rule. Either he knew the rule or he didn't know the rule.
2: Yeah.
4: Either he knew the rule or he didn't. Those are the only two options. So either he's incompetent or he's dumb. I mean, it's one of the other two. He's either incompetent or he's dumb.
5: Which one is it, Streeble?
2: Both.
6: The great thing about sport is that nobody is going to ever give you anything.
2: So lame.
6: You never look for a break.
2: That's mayonnaise.
6: You just go take everything that you want, you have to go take it and earn it. There's no shortcuts. There's no easy way. You just eat what you kill.
7: Eat what you kill. Come on, coach.
6: If we're out here looking for someone to do us a favor, we're wrong. If we're out here looking for someone to give us a break, we're wrong. If we're out here saying, I'm going to come on this court today and tomorrow and the next day and take what I want and what we are working for, we're going to win.
8: Eat what you kill, Jordan.
2: Eat what you kill,
1: Gosh, dude.
9: Marcus, you're going to have to hold down the show because Steve and I, we just got to fight. You want to just fight outside? I have to punch something.
10: Isn't it you keep what you kill?
7: Yes, absolutely. Eat what you kill makes no sense at all.
2: Yes, it does.
10: You're eating it while you're killing it.
7: Ah, I mean, just the pure passion behind his voice.
2: Say this to another song. Against Lil PK.
9: I wonder if I can make it more motivating. Let me try something.
7: Yeah, go ahead, man. You have some fun with that, because, I mean, it doesn't get better. Imagine getting that right before a rivalry game.
11: We're going to eat them. Yep. We're going to kill them and eat them.
7: All right. Yeah.
2: Skip Prosser.
7: That's money.
2: Skip Prosser told me that games matter. Yeah, Rummage, save all that sound.
7: I went from literally their head coach making me piss down my pants just by the mere sight of him on ESPN to this guy that I'm like, yeah, look, he'll probably beat us some here and there.
2: Yeah, he will.
7: Don't leave.
2: This year.
7: Never leave.
2: This year.
7: Stay right where you're at, big dog.
2: Yeah, this year. Then we're going to play all this, big boy.
7: I'm like, no, I'm just saying that's where we went from.
2: Lil' PK. Well, save all that. Texter said, you cannot go one show without mentioning KSR. So what? Here we go. They got the whole crew on here. We've got Matt, Tyler, Drew, Roush, Pilgrim, Luckett, whoever Maria is, this Zach guy, Stephen Peake. We know Stephen Peake. Ryan, of course, Shannon the Dude, STD, Justin Rowland, and Jeff Drummond. Where's Mario's picks? Left Mario out.
12: Why? Where's Wayne?
2: Where is Wong?
9: I haven't heard from Wong in a while.
2: He said, Where's Wayne? Why was Mario left out?
5: Oh, why do you think?
13: They got Hancock's most valuable trophy back. And this is the gentleman that claims he had no idea what was going on in the Minority Hall. And I guess he lived in the segregated part of Minority Hall because he didn't know what all was going down
2: segregated.
13: in there. So, There's a lot of ifs and ands and buts about that situation, but if Louisville gets her trophy back and banner back, so be it. I don't have enough money to fight them on that.
5: So only the black dudes were doing it.
4: Is that what Joe was saying? Yep. Segregated.
5: The segregated area.
14: Good evening, folks, and welcome in another edition of the R&B Roofing and Remodeling Cardinal Insider Game Week. Yes, game one.
5: Who's that?
4: That's Jody Dibbling.
5: Oh, my God.
4: How about just hearing this one?
5: Wow.
4: Game Week.
7: It's the best possible scenario after losing a home game to Georgia. Because this, look, make no mistake about it. This Saturday was supposed to be Georgia coming into Louisville. It was going to be major.
10: Gosh darn it.
7: I know. Like, how fun was that going to be? You know?
4: Not fun for you.
7: But, man, if you can't have that, Nashville.
10: And they beat Georgia. Ole Miss beat Georgia. Outside of it being the home game, you could not have replaced the neutral better.
7: No. And to have Ole Miss in the Final Four and to bring back Trinidad Chambliss and to bring back Lacey, you know, and to have one of the top defenses in the nation returning. That's the best you can ask for, man.
5: I know.
4: I'm regretting it.
15: I think we got pretty good defense. So I think
9: what leads you to believe they have good defense? I'm just
15: Well, we've got Clev Lubin back. Hey, by the way,
9: Lubin.
4: Who's Clev Lubin?
9: We're Lubin.
4: McLubin.
9: We're Lubin.
4: Lubin.
9: Yeah.
4: McLubin. Whoops.
9: I hope we get to see some Isaac Brown touchdowns here coming up here this weekend, Alex.
4: Oh, no.
9: Hang on one second. I got to figure out. There you go. I've got to turn you on. Yeah. What am I doing? I'm doing a bad job.
4: He's still not on, Blaine.
9: He's still not on. Hang on one second.
4: You got to turn him on. Hang on.
9: What the heck is going on here? Should have tested this out. So try it now. There's no snare in my headphones. There we go.
4: There he is. There's Alex
9: So, yeah, I can hear you now. I can hear you now. There we go.
15: Hey,
9: sorry about that.
15: Yeah. I am here now.
9: Yeah, sorry about that. Yeah, so normally Drew Diener does that for me. And, you know, that's just me just dropping the ball. So.
15: We all have our strengths.
9: I appreciate you replugging in that mic. My Google review going down, unlike yours. So
4: Google review.
16: Are Blakemaker and Creighton even in that room?
17: It didn't sound
16: because,
17: like it.
16: Because I saw Blakemaker tweeting, but boy, he was so busy tweeting and not asking questions.
17: Yeah, where's my man Creighton? I told Creighton to go ask him a question.
16: You
17: what are
16: damn
17: we doing?
16: Right, ask a question. What? You're Sports Illustrated's guy for Louisville. What
17: You're
16: are
17: a media
16: doing?
17: Member.
5: Zach didn't ask
16: Capital
5: to
16: do J, dog,
5: thing.
16: Go do it. What a-
17: Come on, guys. Why are you there if you're not asking questions?
16: By the way, Zach, do you know this story? When the NCAA tournament used to come to town, when a guy named Worldwide worked here.
17: Yeah, I've heard of Worldwide.
16: Old Wobble. They would have him go downtown to the press conferences and say, talk about Louisville as a city. My favorite thing is that Jody Demling is the king of the talk about questions.
17: Oh, my God. Jody.
16: Listen, three talk about questions from Jody, nothing from Creighton. I don't ever want to hear from those guys again. I know what I'm getting in these press conferences, and I'm not getting Blakemaker. That's
17: my biggest media pet peeve. Ask a question. Talk about. Okay, what do you want me to say? I'll make a blanket statement. No, ask a question. Be a media member.
4: Be a media member.
18: Andy Sweeney took all the joy from me in the press conferences.
9: Oh, why is that?
18: He poo-pooed on everything I've done so far in terms of trying to get excited.
9: You can't worry about what other people think.
18: I know. I'm ready to get the games going. I'm tired of sitting around talking about it.
4: He poo-pooed.
15: Now, are you happy that I read sports?
9: Yeah, read.
15: You happy I read sports now? Or do you want to hear about the God blessed sunset? Okay, because you're going to be out there, and maybe you're not. You know what? It's the texter that's not going. That's a texter that's going to sit
9: there,
15: he's going to be, you know, where's the game? Are they going to, where's this commercial? Where's my free football? I'm not going to travel and be in the sunset. To hell with your sunset.
4: Whoa.
15: And then, you know what? They're going to be the first texter. I want Jeff Brown fired. Can you believe that on that 3rd and 3, he ran the ball to Isaac Brown? Hey, am I going to go to any games this year? No, but there's not enough people there.
4: Damn.
15: There's not enough people at the games that I'm not attending. And so that's the guy.
9: And the pitching coach sucks too.
15: You know, I'd rather hear Hamilton Atkins, number 90, tight end, 6'4", 250, junior, Louisville, Kentucky.

0: you can see Bobby, his dirty little slimy grubby paws.
1: Yeah. All over it.
0: All over that North Carolina. I was like, he's so good.
1: Those are my grubby little paws, though. That's
2: 15 points is so
0: I
2: good.
0: I want him as an offensive, whatever role he is at North Carolina, I don't like it, him being there. I want him somewhere in my building doing Why? Offensive analyst strategy Why? Meetings.
1: Yeah.
3: Sounds terrible.
0: It looks so good, Steve.
1: Oh, I know.
0: You
1: know,
0: if you have the quarterback that can make the throws.
2: Breaking news.
3: Sounds Steve, like that's what they're saying.
2: Man. Gonna just keep Ryan Braum out of there?
0: 60 seconds to go back to sitting
3: He's gone,
0: in our
3: gone,
0: booth at the stadium.
1: Yeah.
0: And him just going. And we're just listening to people criticize these players or this coach. Oh. And when me and you were just looking at each other like, it was there.
1: Yeah.
0: It was there.
1: Yeah.
2: That hurt
1: Brooks
2: me.
1: And Dunn has a song that says it best, man. Like, you better kiss me because you're going to miss me when I'm going.
2: I love that by Steve.
3: That's a great pull by him.
2: I love Brooks and Dunn.
4: I'll go see my parents or my sister, or I'll go see Phil Conway in a suite or something like that. You know, I'll go see people. I'm going to be with Louisville people cheering on Louisville.
5: And you're not going to see Keaton Brewer this weekend.
4: No, I'm going to see Keaton Brewer. Yeah. He's going to brunch.
6: He's getting on a national show today, but he can't get on the local affiliate and talk to the local fans here.
4: Which show is he going on? What show is he getting on today, Denny? I'm sorry.
2: Denny's right.
4: I think I saw it. I can't remember which. Oh, it's Rosting.
6: I can't remember.
4: It's Rosting.
6: Yeah, yes, that's DK, yep. And getting on talking about it, but he won't get on the local affiliate at all and talk about anything. And,
2: no.
6: But at least Braum gets out and talks to us, kind of. I mean, he doesn't give as much, but I'm throwing the money that way.
2: You.
6: I want
2: he
6: somebody that I feel
2: fans.
6: Like
2: he
6: I can get in the corner
2: you.
6: With and fight with.
2: Yeah,
6: I don't feel like I can fight with that guy.
4: Denny, I really appreciate the phone call. You know, I've heard this sentiment quite a bit, and I do think that Pat Kelsey at December of last year shifted his mentality from. How he felt about local media. He always kind of had a thing with Goodman, and he's done Kyle Tucker, and he's doing Rosting today, and he's who's the other one he did the other day,
2: Crane.
4: It was another national one. You know, that is clippable for us. Like, we can clip it, can play it, we can hear the responses. I hope that, you know, when we ask and we haven't asked, you know, put it out there, we haven't made a request to get Pat Kelsey, and we should, when appropriate. I hope that when we ask that he'll come on the show. It is, you know, but generally how things happen on this show. On the Diener
2: Justin
4: show.
2: Justin said that, said he's swimming here. I agree.
4: Diener was with Dan McDonnell yesterday.
2: He's at the Riptide.
3: It's a tough place
4: We got to fix the Ladybirds and now the women's soccer team.
7: No, you're the only one taking runs at the Ladybirds.
4: They haven't won a title in forever.
7: That's Mark Blankenbaker.
4: The cheerleading team hadn't fallen off. I know that. The cheerleading team they're still putting up titles and holding up trophies and doing all sorts of other stuff. Where are the Ladybirds at?
5: Well, pull up the roster. Let's break it down.
7: No, let's not do that. Let's definitely not do that.
4: I don't know the first thing about dance. I just know they're not winning.
2: Great. Red Ross
7: Blankenbaker.
3: What a dismounter.
7: And I was on the aisle, too. That was the best part. I had these seats, and I'm on the aisle seat, too,
2: yeah,
7: which you know
2: on,
7: I feel strongly about.
2: ESPN.
7: I also feel strong about not being the aisle a-hole. So
4: yeah,
7: anytime someone comes up, I stand up. You know,
4: yeah,
7: I mean,
4: stand up, let them in.
7: Now, if you sneak attack me from behind, then I'll crunch my legs over. But if I see you walking down the aisle, I'm going to get out of the aisle because that's the responsibility of the aisle person. You don't own that aisle. You're renting it for the night. So don't you dare look down upon the people who are four seats over. They can get up 10 times if they want.
4: Yeah.
7: The aisle a-holes need to be dealt with.
4: They do.
7: They need to be dealt
4: they
7: with. You don't own this. See,
4: it's a good reminder before the season starts.
7: Don't be the aisle a-hole.
4: Stadium or Friday, when we're playing Villanova, you don't want to be the aisle a-hole. People got to go.
7: People got to go.
4: There are beers to drink.
7: Whatever they want to do. There's no set limit.
4: Right.
7: Where some guy at UFC was like, that's your limit for the night. I'm like, no, it's not.
8: Congratulations, Coach Belichick. I'm sure your wife had a hell of a time. Or no, that's right, his girlfriend. Put a ring on a young girl's finger and make it official. I mean, I don't know what his intentions are, but just...

0: rescue the young lady, right? Or something bad happens. Y'all have a great day. Thanks a lot. Goodbye.
1: Jordan.
2: Who's sleeping with who? Who's having whose baby? You know, that's what I want to know.
1: That's right.
2: Who's getting kidnapped? Who's getting resurrected from the dead?
3: Gosh.
2: I don't know. Who's buried alive?
3: What are they talking
2: who's gonna
3: about?
2: Soap operas. Who's being possessed by a demon?
4: You know? Lane Kiffin.
2: Yes, Lane Kiffin is a demon inside of you. You know,
3: have you ever had a demon
2: lots
3: in
2: of
3: you?
2: Women
1: no.
2: on a Batman game.
1: No, you know. Do that.
4: Jeez, come on, man.
3: You do have protection.
1: Yeah, I'm...
4: So, James, you can either float it out there to your minions that say, hey, we're going to need a two-hour producer on Saturday night.
5: Well, that's going to be me, the two-hour producer.
3: James, like, I mean, I'll be the guy. I mean,
5: no, this is the stuff I do like doing. So you know.
3: No, see, James, I was going to say, James isn't going to let anybody have that.
4: Wait, so you're game for this, James?
5: Yeah. Midnight, somebody, yeah.
4: Listen, you
5: don't
4: need
5: me to say anything, do you? I mean,
4: no. You're married now, so I don't know. If you're like, are you allowed out?
5: Yeah, this is a second marriage. Yeah. We have background checks and everything. Just go around.
4: Okay. You ran the car faxes. Let me make sure.
5: I wouldn't be married if I couldn't do what I wanted.
1: The wife fax.
4: Okay. So 10 o'clock.
5: You like this, Steve?
3: I love it.
1: That's great.
6: Nick, I know you've had a festive weekend. You had a very, very, very tan bobblehead night down at Louisville Slugger Field with Pat Kelsey. He threw out the first pitch.
7: It's right here. It's not really that tan. Just the photo. He doesn't look that tan.
6: I just don't like that you weren't involved in the meeting of in the board meeting of, you know, what shade should you all use.
7: I was. I mean, not involved in terms of picking the shade, but did get to look at it on the way through, and it looked
1: Phil.
7: Good. It does look good. I think it's a really good bobblehead. I just think that picture maybe was
6: little
7: taken
6: they do the, like the thing where you're
7: lighting maybe
6: the lighting or you know when people get on their exposure on their iPhone and there's a shadow and they want to spruce that up a little bit.
7: Yes. They've got the Adidas, Mike the three Riddell. Stripes on the shoes.
6: Oh, look at that! That's smart. Look at that! Yeah, Nobody's going to get in trouble for that one. Good job by you guys on that one. Thinking big picture on the partnership and not making them in like New Balances or Skechers.
1: Man, he made Nick so uncomfortable.
8: You know, Zach. Once in a while, you get a great coach speech. And football, basketball, hockey, baseball, you know, volleyball, whatever. And you almost get the black church response experience, whoa, right? Like the whole team's like, all right, say more. You know, like I think none of that with Mark Pope.
5: Hallelujah.
3: Oh my God. The black church response is crazy wording.
1: Speaking of which. You almost spit your beer out.
3: So, yeah, that's a great point, James. You should be a lawyer.
8: No.
3: You could have argued that in court.
5: OJ would be guilty.
1: He clubbed me with that one, right in the knee.
9: Fat black guy. Wendell.
4: Yes, of course.
9: Mess with the high life, and the high life will mess with you. He's like, 11:54 hamburger, y'all must be crazy.
8: I can just feel a presence.
6: Yeah, he is. He's right behind you. Does SoPro want the microphone? Does he want? Is he mic hoarding this? If he wants a mic, SoPro, what are you doing right now?
10: I just want a mic. I don't get to talk to the mic anymore. I just I don't know. I heard Nick talking about getting caught cranking it in his kitchen, and then I just had to stop by.
1: Wait.
6: No, I was going to say, you're already down here.
10: It's payday. Collect my...
6: Yeah.
10: Whatever this is.
6: $17 check.
10: Airbay, pay the water bill. Pay the water bill with this, babe.
6: You got a very Tony Soprano shirt on today. Just a little bit? I like that.
10: It's comfortable.
6: Comfortable.
10: Well, thank you, sir.
6: I do like that.
10: I just started my cheat journey that you've been doing. I've been asking, hey.
6: Your cheat journey? What does that mean?
10: The shot y'all were talking about.
6: Oh, you're taking the shot?
10: Oh, I just started. I got a free sample. You know what I'm saying? I got a free drink. They give me a free sample for about a month. So
3: that's great.
6: What is it like, cologne?
10: It's like,
6: that's what it's like.
10: I got a friend in my CG that's a doctor. So I was just like, I've been asking Phil and Blankenbaker and all these people, hey, can you help me cheat? Can I come back to ESPN Louisville to get back into shape? Because I thought, around here is in such great shape.
6: So what did they say? No, they're not. Look at this show.
10: I know.
6: Look at this show. Look at Streamable. He's not in shape. Nick's not in shape. I'm not in shape.

0: No.
1: Well, Streeple. Well, Streeple's more like melted ice cream now.
2: You know, melted, like, it was, he is melted
1: he
2: ice cream.
1: Like, he was more of like a full.
2: That's so true.
1: Full triple scoop.
0: Well, now, you know, that's a good point.
2: Melted ice cream. Me and Nick did a good job inhaling Joella's there during the break. I don't think I'm done yet, though.
3: I still got some of mine.
0: Oh, no, Nick. Of
2: course. So, we don't have paper plates around here. And, we do, and then, they all get used. I brought some in, and then I had like 50, and then it went to like,
4: cheerleader.
2: Wait a minute, now I got 30, now I got 20, now I got 3. So I haven't brought, any in, but we have like 3 plates that everyone washes.
5: Well, 3 people.
2: Well,
5: 10 people use them.
2: That are supposed to wash. Now, I've never used one of those, okay?
5: You're part of the club.
2: But now I have used it, so now I gotta wash it. But should I believe, and this is my question to Nick, do I trust my coworkers?
4: No.
2: That they have thoroughly washed the plate that I am using for Joella's?
5: Okay.
2: Yes or no? That's the question that I have.
5: 4 people wash them.
2: Okay, so we have 4 washers at the radio station. Who are they?
5: James Black.
2: Listen, I think I'm rolling with him. That's a yes.
5: Okay. Kevin Salvaggi.
2: Less than James Black. But I'm okay with that. So, yeah, that would be a yes.
5: He's a thorough cleaner.
2: I'm sure he is.
5: He usually cleans up the mess that we make in the conference room.
0: Kevin!
5: Who else is
2: there? Don't say we.
5: Yeah. Sorry. Drew Diener. Drew Diener usually cleans.
2: No.
5: You don't trust
0: Diener? Diener's not cleaning.
5: In me.
2: You know what? I've seen you wash.
0: Not his
2: I'm worried about
0: body.
2: Where
0: not
2: those
0: his
2: hands
0: body.
2: Are.
0: Not his pits.
2: But I've seen you wash the plates.
5: The scrubbing
2: not
5: is
2: bad.
5: Thorough, yeah.
2: By the way, James Black chiming in. He goes, I thoroughly washed all the plates, and we do not have 4 plate washers.
0: I want to go back to Zach Cantrell's.
4: Big Black. Joe, yeah, thanks for waiting, buddy. Yeah. Do you want to take on me or Biscuit today? And it should probably be Biscuit.
6: Mark, I'll take on you.
7: Attaboy, Joe. You don't let him tell you what to do.
4: I know. That happens every time.
7: don't try to tell people what to do. They're going to do the opposite,
4: I know. I never learned.
8: Maybe Mark wants to be challenged, and that's why he says.
4: Oh, damn.
7: I know him well enough to know that he likes to watch more than he likes to
4: play. Please don't say that.
0: Whoa.
4: Biscuit cracked himself up with that one.
7: How dare you?
8: I'm sorry, Joe.
9: You need that powder.
5: I need that powder.
9: I'm like, powder. I can't go to the track with white powder under my nose.
4: Sure you can.
9: No, really. It's not cocaine.
5: I like the blusher. I don't know what's his name?
0: Jake Dickert. They returned 3.
5: That's why
0: three
5: I won't
0: starters.
5: Say it. We're in the 7 o'clock hour.
0: Yeah. Jake Dickert.
10: You're gonna see impressive dudes.
0: Whoa.
11: It's all back, Creighton. I mean, they have the one, the right tackle is a transfer.
12: You stink. You actually smell.
10: They just big, long.
0: I tried. I got excited.
10: I'm having a cop.
13: It's so hard.
10: It looks so good.
0: It's so right. This is so funny. Yeah,
10: they just not the
12: dominated the line of scrimmage.
10: They just bully. They just big, long, just they put the work in on the lines, man.
12: I mean,
14: a lightning cable to the dongle to the 1/8 inch aux. Yeah, you're leaning lightning to 1/8 is what you
5: right.
14: need,
5: but it's called a dongle.
0: A dongle?
14: It's called adapter. I mean, I don't know. You just want to call it something close to a penis. That's all you're trying to do. That's all you're trying to do. You're trying to find the closest term to the word penis.
5: Dongle, I'm pretty sure it's a piece of hardware that plugs into a port or a computer or other device to add new features or connect accessories.
0: He's making stuff up.
14: Yeah, something close to a penis. Penis.
5: Dong.
14: Penis.
5: Dong. Suck it.
10: They could suck, Steve.
5: Down your throat. Down your throat.
12: Blowing them.
10: Just blowing people.
12: I was blown.
10: No, but it just sucked. It just sucked.
13: Struble's going to eat that up. Oh, my God, he's going to eat that up.
14: He did do that.
12: You better kiss me.
0: Whoa.
5: Who's sleeping with who?
0: Yeah.
11: Coach Mesky, Creighton, has a relationship with
13: Cignetti and Dykes went back and forth.
12: I hit it every once in a while in here, just,
4: Let's do it.
0: Let's do it.

0: Do we have a bed?
1: God, you are so weird today.
2: My hotel bed.
3: You're just trying to go to bed. You're trying to get some good night's sleep. And bing, bing, bing, bing.
2: I was doing it at the hotel.
3: Straight to your ass.
1: Oh, my goodness.
4: Boom, boom, boom, boom, boom, boom. Boom, we're coming right up your rear end twice.
1: Wow, twice.
3: Deep into the night.
2: I am exhausted from it. I am old as hell and heck and cannot last.
0: Oh, no, Dieter.
4: Oh, you saw it coming. You saw it coming, Steve. You saw it coming last.
3: And we should have a depth chart. Did you just ask Sofro and Anna took picks last night? What's happening over there? No, made picks. Like game picks. Took picks. What is this? Get your mind out of the gutter.
0: All right, last down. Everyone have a great weekend. Don't forget all your coverage for Kentucky football, Louisville football, here on ESPN Louisville. Take us out, James.
5: Just tuning in, really enjoyed Creighton's podcast. Good job, guys. Did Creighton do one? Or are they alluding? Are they poking and prying with you?
6: Probably.
5: Okay, so
6: I was
5: going
6: to say, I don't know that Creighton did a podcast.
5: So yeah, there's a couple people said I listened to Creighton's podcast.
6: Yeah,
5: it was pretty good.
6: It's mine, but he was on the show.
5: We're happy
6: to have him.
5: I don't think I stepped on that.
7: You stepped on it
5: a little bit, but I think we can isolate that.
7: I think you can too. That was great.
5: Yes.
8: When it's Kentucky football, we're talking about it.
9: I'm going to say Kentucky is going to be 5-7, and if there was one game on the schedule that I think is going to be interesting, I think Kentucky goes on the road and they beat Tennessee.
10: So wow, okay.
9: That would be a game that I would look at. I think Tennessee would be looking for a new coach after this year. So there you go. They're 5-7, and I think they need to make a bowl, and they're not going to make a bowl, and I think that's going to be part of my analysis.
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1: 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Thanks for hanging out with us here in the studios of ESPN 680 and 105.7. You can hear me each and every weekday, 10 to noon here on the station as we go through Ribot and Co. Lots of football talk this time of year. Of course, we always keep you abreast of all the hoops action throughout the state and the area. But of course, we talk horse racing every Friday. 10:20 is our segment every single week. Steve Kordacki was our guest from NBC Sports this week. We talked a quartet of 2-year-old races this morning. I'll get into those and the local connections in a pair of them as part of this open. But of course, we're talking Kentucky Downs, some of those Ellis runners going other places. But of course, I wanted to mention our friends at the Kentucky HBPA, kyhbpa.com. For the website, all the great articles, all the great photos, all the great videos around our state, all the good people that make it go here in the Commonwealth. Appreciate you hanging out with us, starting your horse racing weekend this way. It is our season finale, our summer finale on the program as the Inside Churchill Downs guys pick back up next week. Of course, their full card and the Pocahontas, the Iroquois, as we get going on those Oaks and Derby trails, respectively. Excited to hear from the guys next week. That's Darren and that's Kevin. Make sure you keep it locked in every Friday at 6 o'clock here as we keep you up to date on what's going on in the racing scene here in the state of Kentucky. And I mentioned a couple of those different headlines here for me. You know, we're in the end of the early 2-year-old preps before the Breeders' Cup. Obviously, we'll have the Futurity at Keeneland in a few weeks. We'll have the Pocahontas, the Iroquois, as I mentioned, next week at Churchill Downs. And we're just in that time of year where we're trying to discern if there's, man, is there potentially a contender for next year? Are we meeting the next great generation of horses right now? And, you know, it's a mixed bag, generally speaking. You know, if you're great and hopeful, it does not mean you're going to be great in a Derby prep in March, something like that. If you're great in a debutante, you might not be great in an Oaks prep come March either. But it's just such a fun part of the year to get to meet all these 2-year-old horses, our next generation of great runners, the ones that will captivate us from 2 to 3 to 4, hopefully maybe even 5, fall in love with the fillies and mares, folks. That's the ones you're most likely to get 3 or 4 years of great running out of, especially at the very highest levels. But just a couple of Kentucky connections I wanted to mention in those 2-year-old races. And, you know, it's interesting going around the country and, you know, a couple of years ago, and I've mentioned it many times on this program, but our local HBPA pres, president in Dale Romans, you know, sitting with me a couple of years ago at Kentucky Downs saying, man, these purses at Ellis Park are about to go to 100K and there's not going to be much of a reason to go up to Saratoga. Now, grade ones are a good reason. It's good to have a grade one and as a 2-year-old and then try to go, get another grade at stake as a 3-year-old. Certainly, and we saw Napoleon Solo, for example, do that last year. This between his runs there in the Champagne and the Preakness, I'm very fascinated by a couple of these runners that are going to be making the trip. Let's go east first. But Will Walden is going to take an Ellis Park Maiden Breaker in Life Song. This is a son of Life Is Good. Of course, that's the Into Mischief line. Heart's Fun on the dam side here with Hard Legacy. You might remember her. But this is one that's been working at Churchill out of Will's operation here in town. And Axel Concepcion is going to make the trip up. I think that's pretty interesting, right? On a day when Kentucky Downs is running and running a full card, and we don't see Jose Ortiz on this card. We don't see others on this card because Luis Saez, for example, because they'll be running in Kentucky for the purses that we do have here. It's interesting to see Axel make the trip up. But, hey, when you've got a chance at a Derby horse, that's what you do. And that's what we're looking at here for Will Walden. It's a horse that's been working very, very well. And, by the way, Will Walden's numbers with 2-year-olds, spectacular for especially a young trainer. But this is a horse that comes out of the Ellis Park, had to overcome other horses, I think is actually really interesting in this race come Sunday. Because so often, many of the runners in these races are horses that just got the lead on debut and just were faster than everyone else. This is a horse that had to pass other horses at Ellis Park, had to really dig in to win. That includes Arminius, who has been good ever since then. And that stretch duel might prove as a good experience point for this horse going into Sunday. So this son of Life Is Good coming out of Ellis Park. Does he have a chance at a Saratoga? The answer is, of course, he does. It'd be interesting to see if he goes up there and gets the job done. Be another feather of the cap for that 2-year-old program, which has been so good at Ellis Park. I remember a couple of weeks ago was opening day at Del Mar. And Kevin Kirstein, who will be in this chair next week for this show, or at least for this time slot, posted a photo on X of Bob Baffert in Henderson, Kentucky, on the opening day for Del Mar. And as you look up and down the fields for the 2-year-olds, you understand why. Just in the debutante itself, for example, there are multiple maidens running in this race in a field of 10. There are many horses who broke their maidens in, say, optionals or in claiming company, and very few that have been running at the highest levels. And when you look at some of them that are going to be out there, I think there are some opportunities, frankly, for some local horses because of it. And Brendan Walsh has been shipping and shipping well there. Tesco, of course, wins. Warming won earlier in August in a graded stakes as well. So those Kentucky-based horses doing very well when they do move west. But Fast Amy will break from the outside here, and Hector Berrios will pick up the mount out west. And this is a daughter of Jackie's Warrior. She'll run in the debutante. This is on Saturday. And she'll break from the outside. And Brendan Walsh goes ahead and has her at Churchill Downs in June over that last weekend. And she was very competitive under Flavian Pratt. Didn't work out in the end. But then she gets Tyler aboard at Ellis Park, and she goes ahead and wins for fun. And I'll be very interested to see her. Obviously, Jackie's Warrior on the sire side there, the 7 furlong, shouldn't be an issue whatsoever. And frankly, she should probably be pretty quick in doing it. This is a Keeneland September purchase last year, $165,000. Not cheap, but certainly if we're talking about a grade one winner, you got in at a decent price there. And I think this is one where Brendan Walsh has been spotting his horses extremely well on the West Coast. Do not be surprised if it's Fast Amy that comes away with a win in the debutante tomorrow and gives a boost to that Ellis Park program. Speaking of the Ellis Park debutante was a couple of weeks ago, 9th of August, in fact. And Makuna Honey, of course, put on a show that day. Well, the second place horse in that race was the George Weaver trainee, and that's for the win. She'll be out west this weekend as well. And Emisail Jaramillo, who won the spring title at Santa Anita Park, will get the mount here after Axel Concepcion rode this one to a second place finish in the debutante. Before that, of course, she broke her maiden in maiden optional 50 company at Ellis. She was in one of those baby races going 4.5 at Churchill, one of the restricted because she sold for 50K. And I think, you know, her works here in the state of Kentucky, if she travels well, she's got a shot as well. So we're watching the 6 horse for the win and the 10 horse, Fast Amy, tomorrow in the debutante at Del Mar. If you're wondering what time that is, that'll be at 9 o'clock tomorrow night. How about that? A little break from the college football tomorrow, if you want. The Cats will have long played by then. The Cards don't play till Sunday. So a great opportunity to watch a couple of our Kentucky based runners go ahead and try the Del Mar debutante. But it has been fun. It has been fun watching Brendan Walsh ship out west with these Kentucky horses and just win. Because what we're doing here in Kentucky is working, and we're watching that pay off in many different parts of the country. My name is Louis Rabeau, and this is the Kentucky Racing Spotlight for September 4th, 2026.
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8: All right, welcome back in. 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Great news. I'm Louis Rabeau. You can hear me 10 to noon each weekday here on ESPN 680 and 105.7 as part of Rabeau and Co. Got all of our season predictions in earlier this morning. And of course, we also talked with Steve Kornacki from NBC Sports and got his thoughts on the two-year-old races, a pair of them at Saratoga, a pair of them at Del Mar. So we talked with him about all of that. After this interview, you'll be able to hear our resident handicapper, Josh Rodriguez, talk about a middle pick three there at Kentucky Downs tomorrow as part of their U.S. Turf Racing Cup. And of course, we need to have a guest this week. She's presented by the Kentucky HBPA, KYHBPA.com, for their great website. Her name is Sherry Stanley. She is, and I want to get this title correct, she is the Executive Director of the Backside Learning Center at Churchill Downs. Sherry, thanks so much for joining us here on the Spotlight.
9: Hey, thanks for having me. Happy to be here.
8: Yeah, no problem at all. I last saw you on the soggiest Derby weekday that I can remember that wasn't Justify's day of running in the Derby in 2018, just this year. And we were there with Brooke Smith, and you know, he said, yeah, I'm happy to jump on the program, but if we're not doing it at the Backside Learning Center, then I'm not going to be part of the interview. Can you just kind of tell people what the heck the Backside Learning Center is?
9: Yes. So the Backside Learning Center, we are a nonprofit organization, independent. We sit on the grounds on the backside of Churchill Downs. So looking at the Twin Spires right now, we're amongst all the barns. And so we get, you know, a lot of just help and support from Churchill, but we are an independent organization, so we don't have like kind of legal or formal ties to Churchill. So we can serve anyone that works in the equine industry, really anywhere in the country, if they were to seek us out. So we provide really educational programming is kind of the foundation of everything we do. So we serve backside workers and their families. We just served workers that worked here on the track up until 2014 when we launched an after-school program, just because that was a year after I started, so really recognized that was a huge need that we needed to address, and it was hugely popular. So now that's kind of grown and evolved, and we have a K-12 after-school program, early childhood, summer. Awesome. You know, we connect kids with summer camps. We have our own summer literacy camp, and then we still work with adults, of course. We have all of our programming for families is off the track, just because our space here wouldn't allow it and kids aren't allowed on the backside anyways. So yeah, we have a satellite site that we rent, and we are, this is not public information yet. I know this is a public, format here, but, we are going to be raising money pretty soon for, a new permanent home, and more to come on that. That's all I'm going to say, but it's pretty exciting. Things are happening for us. So yeah, really we just, you know, absolutely anything that this community needs, we either, you know, solve problems ourselves, connect people to educational opportunities, or we refer them to other resources that, you know, maybe it's something that we don't offer directly. So we do it all.
8: Yeah. You know, I'm involved in a nonprofit in the downtown area. And so much of what we try to do is provide some basic services, you know, to homeless, frankly. We help some people in crisis pregnancies as well, but often we talk about, Sherry, one of the grand challenges is we don't want to duplicate what someone else is capable of doing, right? We want to be able to offer as many things to people as we can. So I imagine you're dealing with that on a very large scale, frankly, there at the Backside Learning Center. But before we get back into what it is that the Backside Learning Center does, and of course, we're talking with Sherry Stanley. She's their executive director. I wanted to ask you how you got introduced to thoroughbred racing. I'm always amazed around this town how many people are introduced in such diverse ways to our sport, frankly. I'm a guy that never attended a race before his 20s. I didn't grow up around here, and so I came into horse racing much later in life. But then I meet someone who says, oh, my dad was a trainer, so, you know, I was around the barn, and I had a goat when I was a kid, and these are just things that didn't happen for me. Sherry, I didn't have a goat. Now I'm a very disgruntled older person. But how did you get into thoroughbred racing?
9: So, yes, I am definitely an industry outsider. Really had nothing to do with horse racing. Had never stepped foot on Churchill Downs property until I did my job interview here at the Backside Learning Center. So I am more like my connection to horse racing is through the people that really make it possible. So we always refer to the community back here as the backbone of the industry. They are doing all of it. You know, you know what the weather is like outside right now. You know, they're still working out in the barns and, you know, 365 days a year, they're out there working and taking care of all the hard stuff that needs to happen. So I lived and worked in Central America.

0: actually for on and off for about 10 years. I've been here in Louisville for 20 years now, so it was just prior to that. I actually joined the Peace Corps when I was a couple of years out of college. Yeah. And just absolutely fell. I was in El Salvador. That was the country where I spent a lot of time. So just absolutely fell in love with the people and the culture and just the kind spirited, generous, you know, just amazing, amazing people. And I had planned on figuring out how to live and work there for the rest of my life. I said, this is my thing. This is what I want to do.
1: Absolutely.
0: So I ended up, that didn't end up happening. I ended up coming back to the States after I had my first child, basically, and sure. realizing, oh wow, this is hard. I need a support system. So I came back to the States and, worked in another area of refugee resettlement for a little while. And, then this job became available and it was kind of a one person organization at the time. Now we have 15, staff people, but, it was just, I had a few people tell me about this job because it was just kind of the perfect culmination of like all the different things that I had done in my life. And since this is an industry that is completely dependent on an immigrant, you know, workforce, this was really kind of, you know, up my alley. And I wanted to figure out how I could just do something to make a difference and support immigrants here in this country the way that I felt that I was supported and received when I was in their country. So just able to, and understanding kind of the impacts of immigration, you know, in their home countries and on their families. And then what people really, really the sacrifices that, you know, adults, even, you know, very young adults, have to make for the, you know, future of their families and their parents. Oftentimes, you know, you'll see teenagers that have migrated here because they're, you know, really coming from pretty, you know, intense poverty and rural areas. That's why, you know, a lot of people are really gravitate to this industry because they're very familiar and comfortable in this environment, working with animals, working in the outdoors. And it's such an insulated community there. You know, it's a very kind of community driven population. So people depend on one another and they have a support system here. So, I just really, it was kind of my dream job and I was lucky enough to get hired and I still feel like this is my dream job and, just doing what I can to support the people that I really care a lot about.
1: I got a little teary-eyed hearing Sherry Stanley just now. She's the executive director of the Backside Learning Center, providing an experience like people who welcomed you in El Salvador. What a beautiful thing to be able to say out loud. And that, you get to do this every day, frankly. And that being part of the motivation, I didn't know that would happen today on this program, but I'm really glad it did, Sherry. Thank you for sharing that. And, you know, time in another country, and I'm a guy, I'm lucky I've gotten to travel and study in different places and work in different things in different places. It does make you realize that the issues are the same everywhere, right? And that people are dealing with similar things, trying to take care of their families, find their place in the world as far as their job and those sorts of things. And certainly our backside workers are no different that way. You know, when you got to Churchill, this was not a 13-person operation. It was under the auspices, frankly, and correct me if I'm incorrect about this, about under the auspices of the Kentucky Derby Museum, actually, yes. At the time. You're now your own 501c3. You've got 13 people there. Talk us through a little bit of that process. You talk about that after-school program. I imagine that immediately required a lot more staffing, a very different change, you know, a big change in, frankly, how you were operating previously there in 2014. What has that process been like? And boy, oh boy, going from 2 to 13, let's put it on scale. Honestly, like if you had a 200-person company and you had 1,300 a decade later, everyone would go, what the heck did you do? 2 to 13 is a massive jump.
0: Yeah. I think we have 13 full-time and we have 3 part-time. So yeah,
1: incredible.
0: A lot of people,
1: yeah.
0: You know, to be honest, it's just really, when you believe in something and its value, you just do whatever it takes to, you know, make it happen. And to be honest, like, you know, just talking to people in this community and seeing the need for, you know, they are, as I mentioned earlier, it is a 365 day a year deal, and just their time and, you know, just having the resources available to them to get their kids involved in after school programming. You know, there's a lot of research out there that out of school time programming is

0: just as, if not more important than in school programming. So, or in school, you know, just going to school, being in classes, out of school time, services and programs are so, so important for the future success of kids. So, honestly, we had no money to, yeah, right. It's not like we came into a bunch of money, it's just like, this needs to happen and we're going to do this and figure it out. And then the money is going to follow. And luckily that's what happened. So, and that did allow us to really be, and then when we separated from, the Derby Museum, it was really important. You know, we ended on very good terms with them. Sure. Someone did actually leave us a bequest. And so that was, we came into some money, which was about 2 years of our funding at the time. We were like $150,000 a year operation, which is, you know, pretty small. Now we're about $1.3 million is our annual okay. budget. So that's a lot of money that we have to come up with every year. But, you know, people really saw, you know, it's a really unique kind of niche mission that we have this industry and this, you know, iconic Churchill Downs racetrack and horse racing that's so important to our history and our culture in the city. And to have an organization that serves workers, many, you know, so many people in our community, you know, we bring people back here all the time to learn about the learning center and the industry and the people that, you know, make it happen. So many people say, I've lived in Louisville my entire life and I had no idea this was back here. I didn't even think about the barn area or all the workers in this community. So we get that all the time because it's really just kind of a hidden community that's, you know, they're back here 4 a.m. just working day after day, taking care of the horses and making sure this industry is successful. So, you know, opening up that opportunity and doing it in a way that is addresses specifically like the needs and kind of the lifestyle of people that work in this industry is really important. So all of our scheduling, making transportation available, our location of, you know, where we hold things has to be super accessible. All of that is taken into account. So everything we do is designed for uniquely for people that work in this industry. So it just, you know, we started out with probably five participants, five moms and, you know, 5 to 8 kids. And then we got up to, it was hard for us to say no, for a period of time. We got up to, I think, like 80 kids. And that was just great decision because it was completely like unmanageable. So now we're back to like quality.
1: I have 4. I can't imagine having 80. Yeah, that seems like a lot.
0: Yeah, that's crazy. So we're back to quality over quantity. We do have a wait list, you know, of kids that are waiting to get into our after school program. And it's not just an after-school program. It's a lot of wraparound services. So we have, you know, our youth staff has 5 people on it that are on the phone with JCPS all the time that are advocating for kids who might need, you know, special services or just making sure they have transportation or helping them apply to magnet schools. I was just talking to a dad in here that works here on the backside. His daughter is a junior at Manual and his second daughter just got into Manual. So, you know, that's like one of our top, if not the top high school in the state. So we have a handful of kids like that and it takes a lot of time and advocacy and really, you know, being the cheerleaders for these kids and making sure that they're getting all the opportunities that they deserve and especially that their parents have worked so hard for them to have. So really it's just, you know, believing in what you do and going for it. And then, we've just been lucky that we've had a lot of individual supporters. We have, you know, local foundations that support us and have really seen results and impact from our programs. And we have tons of stories that we can, you know, talk about from our families and just true successes. Not to say there are not tons and tons of challenges. Those exist everywhere you are, but we have a lot of success stories that we're pretty proud of.
1: I love that story in particular, though. My oldest is at Manual. My second child's going to Manual. I mean, when you talk about, you know, and we hear so often, Sherry, you know, it's very popular right now in the United States to be very down about things. And then you hear stories like that and it's like, okay, the American dream might still be there. Right. And Backside Learning Center could be part of that for people. I think that's really, an exceptional thing. And Sherry Stanley with us from the Backside Learning Center. She's the executive director over there of the ever growing Backside Learning Center operation. So there you go. But we were there with Brooke Smith, a couple months ago now over Derby Week. And he essentially said, hey, I'll do the interview, but we got to talk about the Backside Learning Center as part of it. And he is part of a program called Purses for a purpose, which is never easy for me to say, which is why I always slow down to say it. But he believed in it very, very fervently. I want to tell you, he's not going anywhere for as far as that is concerned. Now, if he could find the next Sierra Leone, that would be great. That is really what we're shooting for here, is to find the next Sierra Leone, which is probably your favorite horse of all time.
0: Yes.
1: Sherry's like, yeah, that one I'm very much a favorite of. Can you describe that program and how, because I know many owners that listen to this program, how they could get involved too.
0: So Purses for a Purpose is really just an opportunity for owners, in particular trainers as well, but to connect the winnings that they're getting from racing to giving back to this community, right? That's been responsible in a large part to their success. So really, you know, it's kind of loosely, I know it's hard to kind of do the math in terms of your percentage of winnings, right? Because are we talking about net? Are we talking about gross? If we're talking about net, you know, your winnings are probably like in the negative, right? So it's just really, if you own racehorses and you win a race and you win, you know, you're getting $1,000 from that as an example, just consider donating a portion of that. You can come up with a percentage. You can come up with a dollar amount, donate that amount to the Backside Learning Center so that we can continue providing services to the community that works in the stable area and their families. You can also enroll your horses so that we can promote them, you know, on our social media and celebrate their wins. But if not, you can just give us a donation and make sure that you indicate that this is from, you know, whatever the name of the horse or who you train with. And then we can definitely like include you, recognize your contribution to the Learning Center in our materials, on our social media. If you want to remain anonymous, that's okay too. But yeah, just think about us when you win races and come into some money and how you can use that to give back to this community.
1: Well, she is Sherry Stanley. She's over there at the Backside Learning Center. We'll get you out of here on this. I stopped on our way. So we were driving as a family. Goodness gracious. It's been a couple of years, but we stopped outside of Atlanta. We stopped at a Salvadoran restaurant, of course, got out the pupusas, all that stuff. Can you make a pupusa at home these days?
0: Oh my gosh.
1: Are you still capable? Or do you miss them? Is there a place in Louisville to get a good pupusa? I just want to know.
0: Yes, there is a place. It's called La Guanaquita. So they call Salvadorans guanacos. So La Guanaquita is like the little Salvadoran. It's down here on Taylor Boulevard on the other side of the Waterson. So yeah, look for Guanaquita, amazing pupusas. And I cannot make a pupusa. I have two daughters and they are amazing pupusa makers. So
1: okay,
0: I got to brag on them.
1: Right.
0: I got to brag on them. They were taught how to make pupusas when they were very young. But there are so many, you know, every Salvadoran woman knows how to make incredible pupusas. So I just really took advantage of that and didn't bother, you know, humiliating myself trying to make one.
1: Well, Sherry, we appreciate the time. Thanks for all of the hard work. And I'm so, so glad we were able to connect today. And I'm so, so glad that people like Brooke Smith understand the value of a place like the Backside Learning Center. Continued success. We'll be paying attention for sure. And if you ever need anything, for sure, reach out to us at ESPN Louisville.
0: Okay, will do. Thank you so much.
1: Thanks
0: for having me.
1: Yeah, no problem at all. Sherry Stanley joining us there from the Backside Learning Center. I'm Louis Ribeau. One more segment to go. We'll welcome in our resident handicapper. His name is Josh Rodriguez. He'll join us on the other side. And, of course, we're presented by the Kentucky HBPA, KYHBPA.com, for everything they're working on over there. Josh Rodriguez, we hear from him next.
2: With Labor Day weekend upon us, make the easy trek down I-65 South to Kentucky Downs Saturday, Sunday, and even Monday. 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
1: Welcome back in for the final segment on a September 4th edition of the Kentucky Racing Spotlight. My name's Louis Rabeau. Thanks for hanging out with us here in the studios of ESPN 680 and 105.7, where you can hear me each and every weekday, 10 to noon on Rabeau and Co. Of course, tons of football this time of year. We gave out our annual predictions, you know, for the national champion, our Heisman winners, those sorts of things today. But of course, at 10:20, we welcome NBC Sports' Steve Kornacki to the program. He

0: on today to discuss a quartet of two-year-old races across the country, a pair at Saratoga and a pair at Del Mar, as we gear up for Breeders' Cup season, of course, back at Keeneland this year here in the Commonwealth. Excited for that, for sure. I wanted to mention here, too, I just really appreciated Sherry coming on and talking about the Backside Learning Center and all the great work that they do. The stories there are just incredible. And by the way, if you wanted to get involved, certainly you're welcome to go check out their stuff. If you want to get a hold of me, I'm at Radio Louie on the socials, and you can email me at lewisr@espnlouisville.com if you are interested in helping out with the Backside Learning Center. 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Appreciate them hanging out with us each and every day on the program. Well, Josh Rodriguez is alongside from the On the Wrong Lead podcast, of course, to do a pick three with me this weekend. And we are looking at three graded stakes here, Josh, in a row. The seventh race, the Turf Cup, which is at a mile and a half. The Nashville Derby, which is at a mile and 5/16. And the Ladies Turf, which is at a mile. Those are races 7, 8, and 9 on the Saturday card. So we'll be going through that set of three races. Josh, I was down there today, and a little bit of time on the course. It's firm.
1: Yep.
0: And it's not anything they're doing wrong down there. It is just hot here. It is just dry here. Jose Ortiz, of course, here, on a Thursday card, went ahead and won 4 of the 7 races. That's a guy that we've talked to before on this program about riding at Kentucky Downs. He loves the challenge. That's what I hear from guys all over the place. When we talked to Ben Curtis just a couple of weeks ago on this program, he said something very similar to, hey, I just want the challenge. Just get me up there. And yeah, of course, the purses don't hurt. But here we are, Josh, midpoint already of the Kentucky Downs meet.
1: Yeah. And, you know, we talked about on the podcast, Jose Ortiz is basically going to lose the Saratoga riding title because he's coming down to ride at Kentucky Downs.
0: Yep.
1: So he's giving that up to come ride at Kentucky Downs these last couple of days. I think that just tells you how important this Kentucky Downs meet has become to just horsemen, to everybody, because now you're starting to see that. You're starting to see these European connections really start to point to this meet. Hey, I can ship my horse in, run for way more money than I can run for back home, and get this horse ready for the Breeders' Cup. Already get this horse here into the States early. And now you're seeing the jockeys, you know, the trainers, they're starting to see it too. Three, 4 years ago, if I were to tell you that one of the Ortiz brothers was going to forego the last weekend at Saratoga to ride at Kentucky Downs, you would have
0: including the hopeful, crazy. By the way, including the hopeful, their yep. top 2-year-old race. That's right. Yes.
1: So it's great. I mean, they've made great strides down there with the quality of racing. Really exciting weekend coming up as well.
0: Well, and Josh, you're based in Chicago for sure, but you know, you've been down here and you get it too, man. And you know why the jocks love living here in the Commonwealth, why they love being here. And obviously it's been that kind of move for Jose. We talked to him on a couple different platforms, and he has said out loud, look, man, that move to the Kentucky New Orleans thing gave me so much confidence, gave me, you know, so many clues on what kind of rider I could be. Obviously seeing that play out this year, for sure. The other thing that does stand out is, for example, Classic Q, wins the grade one just a game at Saratoga this year. She's running for triple the money in a grade two this weekend. And it's not an accident, right? That Mark Cassie held her out of other races to run her here in this company, knowing that it was going to be for triple the money. And frankly, sets you up, as you mentioned, well, for the Breeders' Cup, as well. But let's get into the handicapping here. Race 7 is the first. We're going to talk again about Saturday's card at Kentucky Downs. A mile and a half awaits the runners. The AGS Kentucky Turf Cup Invitational. It is now a grade 2, and $2 million are in this. You're running for $1 million if you are not a Kentucky bred. I'm going to bring that up, Josh, with all of these races, because I want to point out that even in the Nashville Derby, which is a $3 million race if you're a Kentucky bred, it's still almost $2 million if you're not. And so it's still a sizable one. We'll see a major runner from overseas in that field. But where did you land here in race 7? Because we're going to have a couple of different favorites. But we've got a Breeders' Cup winner in here. We've got a grade 1 winner in Burnham Square as well. But you're going to try a different direction here. Josh, where are you heading?
1: Yeah, you know, I think of the short price favorites, Burnham Square is the one that I would probably try and I guess bet against. No disrespect, obviously, to the horse. Has obviously won the Nashville, or ran second in the Nashville Derby last year, to a really nice horse, a Wimbledon Hawkeye.
0: I believe that was his first try on turf too, man. Was actually a great show from him. Keep going.
1: Yep. And that, I believe it's Aiden O'Brien trained, horse, Wimbledon Hawkeye. And, you know, has since come back on the turf after that turf allowance race and just rattled off four very impressive wins in a row. I do think with the way the track has been playing so far, the way we've seen the track historically play, especially when it gets very hot and dry, like you said, it looks the last couple of days of this meet. I think Burnham Square might have too much work to do late. And I think of the horses might be the most hurt if speed is holding together or being more forward is the better place to be. And with that being the case, I actually went to a bit of an outsider in this race, the number eight, Old Crazy Bone. And, you know, I handicapped this, you know, a couple days ago before we even saw what Jose did, you know, on Thursday's card. Yep. And I'm just like, no one's riding better than Jose Ortiz right now. And, you know, he showed up on Thursday. He's won a bunch of races here on Thursday. And yeah, I just think if this course is playing forward, I think that Old Crazy Bone here has got a really good chance to take these horses wire to wire. And, you know, his really, I mean, kind of bad race was that last one, you know, finished sixth in that race, but still got a nice figure for it. That was on a yielding surface, something that we are not going to have here, here at Kentucky Downs.
0: Zero.
1: Yep. So I do think Old Crazy Bone, is my top pick in this race, horse to beat. I mean, two back beat another short price horse in this race, the number 10, Fort George, in that Bowling Green. And Fort George is probably going to be half the price of Old Crazy Bone in this spot. That
0: sounds right to me. Yep.
1: So I like Old Crazy Bone. The six, Ethical Diamond, I'm also going to include. I have that horse as my second choice in here. And if I'm playing a pick three, I'm probably just going to try and get through this race with just those two. And yeah, I do have Fort George third in my handicapping. Not going to be one I'm going to use in a ticket, most likely. But I do think Ethical Diamond obviously won that BC Turf last year and came and kind of had a slow start to the year. But yeah, you see that race at Leopardstown. You see Ryan Moore aboard. And you know, we talked a little bit about this on our live stream. You know, Ryan Moore's probably here for the mount in the next race, but it definitely does not hurt that Ryan Moore is here to ride ride this horse for the Mullins Barn. So,
0: well, yeah, and I got Ethical Diamond on top here, and if anyone follows me personally, they know why I have Ethical Diamond on top here. That horse was very good to me in the Breeders' Cup, but I really do think he fits here, and I think Ryan Moore's a big part of that, Josh. If you look to what happened last time that he did not have in the Hardwick, for example, at Ascot, he got to go left-handed again, man, and he just is a left-handed horse in my opinion, and so he gets to get back to that again here, stateside at Kentucky Downs, gets Ryan Moore again, who was aboard last time out. Even though they were riding in Leopardstown, Ryan Moore makes the trip over for this ownership team, and he is back at it here in the U.S. The last time he was here, he puts up a 107 buyer. I don't know if he's going to be able to do that, but the only issue for him is that he's going to take his darn time at the beginning of this race, and I don't know that he's going to have it. And so I think Ryan Moore will know that, and he's not, you know, if he's one of the best jocks in the world, he's going to be able to figure that out pretty quickly by watching the other races there on the card. But he's going to have to get going earlier than he has been in these other races if he's going to close into what is going to be probably a pretty tepid pace, frankly, in this race. I think there are a lot of horses that are going to wait to do their best running at the very end. So I think Ethical Diamond, the best instructions I could get to the Mullins folks is, hey, don't be so far behind that you're trying to make up ground and you just don't have time to do it. I do think Burnham Square is amongst the very best of the distance turf horses in North America. I'm going to give him a swing here, Josh, because he was so good last year in that Nashville Derby, first time on the turf, really showed he belonged. And as you pointed out, Wimbledon Hawkeye, not a great horse, but has come back and won this year. We'll be back on this card as well, right, at Kentucky Downs as well. I, you know, it's interesting with Burnham Square. I mean, this is a horse I've talked about a lot this year, Josh, because I love these kinds of stories. I love when a horse is on the Derby trail, does a really good job, wins a grade one, you know, whatever else. And Ian Wilkes is like, we're going to stay on the dirt until we're not going to stay on the dirt, right? And then they make the shift. He gets a bunch of time off. They do the right thing by the horse, comes back. He's a grade one winner this year as well, and on a different surface. Just a cool story. I'll include him here as well. And you mentioned the 10. I think Fort George is interesting in here for Jamie Spencer, and I think getting a second start lifetime here in the States will be very positive for the Ed Walker trainee. I just ran out of time there in the Fort George. Maybe the timing could be better here. So I'm going to include all three in my pick three, 6, 7, and 10. On my card here Josh, I know it's not terribly interesting, but I do think you have one. I think Old Crazy Bone is really interesting. So I want to be on record there. Mike Maker, of course, leading all-time trainer at Kentucky.

0: saw win the Saratoga Derby last time out under Luis Saez, who keeps them out here. But Josh, after watching out that track today, when I was down there on a Thursday, man, I am not going to play against a horse like Glacius by the time we get there, especially if he's willing to do the work on the front again.
1: Yeah, I mean, looking at this race, you know, we saw we had a tepid pace last race. I kind of see the same thing here.
0: I agree.
1: I mean, Glacius is definitely the fastest of the horses early. You have Fuzzbuster, who's shown some speed on the dirt, but you know, the last couple times out on the turf, it has been more of a tracking type. So I do think Glacius is going to have it all his own way there on the front. So I like Glacius as my top pick in here. And then I kind of went with some other outsiders. I went with the 10 Go Gray. I have that horse actually third in my handicapping, but of the horses with starts in America, I did think this is a horse that's been able to kind of track and sit, you know, not necessarily, you know, coming from all the way, you know, all the way back, is going to be a little bit more forward. So I do think is a horse that's going to have maybe a little bit better of a shot because is not going to leave himself too much. And once again, this is Jose Ortiz here. You see a horse that's been progressing, getting better. And hey, if there's any trainer who I trust to take a horse that's only gone mile and 16th and be like, hey, we're going to go as far as we can here. It's Mike Maker. That's what he does. That's where he's made a name for himself, is taking these horses, developing them, and making them go as far as they can on the turf. So really like the 10. And then the 11, Nilbul Gandua here. I took the other O'Brien in Joseph O'Brien here, and this is kind of the same thing, right? This is a horse that I feel like is just peaking at the right time. You see the time form figures get progressively better and better. Obviously, the overseas time form figures, you can usually add a couple of points to what the U.S. conversion is here. So it has run just as fast as any of the horses in this field. And I think it's just pointing in the right direction. Had a win last time, and hey, gets the turf guide himself, Ben Curtis, aboard here. So I really like the 11, Nilbua Dangua. I have a fade on the 6 Causeway. If this horse wins, I'm not going to be surprised, but to me just looks like a horse that's maybe going the wrong way right now and maybe the wrong time to kind of ship and come in for this one. But wouldn't surprise me if won, but I think is probably the favorite I'm most against in the sequence.
0: I think Causeway is one of those you have to wonder if he's going to enjoy the weather.
1: Mm-hmm.
0: Right? These British horses, these Irish horses, these horses that have been running in those kinds of conditions, except that they're very hot in the British Isles this summer. So maybe those horses are more used to it. Certainly they've been stateside for quarantine and those different things as well. So they've been dealing with the weather the last couple of days. I will go ahead and completely agree with my friend Josh. I will put Causeway on top and I will single him in this sequence. I don't think that Ryan Moore and I do not think that Aidan O'Brien are shipping for no reason. I think this is a horse that we'll see both here and then either at Keeneland or in the Breeders' Cup. So give me Causeway as my single in this sequence, the 6 horse here in race 8 tomorrow at Kentucky Downs. Winner the grade 2 King Edward the 7th and the Galunil at Cura as well, which is a grade 3 event. What I really like is before that, he did win the Madrid handicap. Only 7 furlongs, but going left-handed as well, has shown ability to go both left and right-handed. This is a Son of Wooten Bassett, Galileo on the damn side. This is as royal as they get over there in Ireland. So give me Causeway as my single here. If you are looking to fill out your exacta, I'm going inside for those 2 and 3. I think Royal Guard is really interesting here. Breaks its maiden 2 back at Churchill Downs in a mile and a half maiden race that drew 10 horses. This horse drew the rail and had to do a bunch of work because it didn't break great. Got out into the four path and kicked away and won by 4 3/4. Gets Florent Giroux over the summer at Ellis Park at a mile and a quarter. It almost like had to like get going early to catch up in this one. So I think the mile at 5/16 is not going to be a problem here. This is a horse that also ran as a 2-year-old without Lasix and looked really good doing it last August. So I'm not worried about the medication here. So I think the 2-horse Royal Guard will be closer to the front, Josh, and therefore will have a very good shot to hit the board in here. And I totally agree with you about Glacius. I think that horse is an absolute, absolute threat to hit the board. But I think both of them are going to get passed in the straight by Causeway, trained by Aidan O'Brien and ridden by Ryan Moore. The ladies' turf is in grade 2. It's the Resolute Racing. This is a grade 2, excuse me, in race 9. The Resolute Racing Kentucky Downs ladies' turf, $1.5 million on the line, $750,000 if you are not a Kentucky bred. And that's right. Pay.

0: to be a Kentucky bred. This is a win and in for the Breeders' Cup. Josh, this is a fascinating one for sure. You and I going similar but different because you landed on top with Vivov.
1: Yeah, and I mean, maybe my Jose Ortiz bias is showing here. In this race, like honestly, I do think that the three and the four are my top picks in this race. Similar to the last race, I would use the 3, 10, and 11 probably equally. Here, I would use the 3 and the 4, as kind of A type horses. When it comes down to it, I'll take the value on the 3 Vivov, who is 10 to 1 on the morning line. And I think last time out got a little unlucky that there was absolutely no pace for her to kind of run into in that race. Brian Hernandez did as good of a job as he could to try and get that horse home. And I think just a little, if there was a little bit more of an honest pace, I think gets there. And this race looks like there is going to be a fair bit of speed. Classic Q obviously has got some speed. I think the 6 and the 8. Also going to show some speed. And, I do have some questions with Classic Q just with the layoff, coming here. And, I get, especially with the way speed has been playing, I feel like maybe I'm kind of turning against myself here because I love playing speed. But, I'm just kind of looking at this from a value perspective. I mean, Classic Q is your most likely winner here. But I do think, 4 to 5 on the morning line might even be shorter than that come post time. Not a big field. And, just name recognition. People are going to see, the races this horse has been in and won. And Mark Cassidy has her going about as good as any horse right now. But, I'm going to go with the hot hand here with Jose with the 3. The 4, Hang the Moon, is another one that I think – started off the season really well and, maybe just kind of a little, had a little bit of a tough trip, I think, last time out. And I do think coming here, gets Micah Husband and Safi always just runs so well here. His horses always run well here. And I know he's been kind of cursed at Saratoga where he hasn't been able to win very much there, but I don't think he's going to have a problem getting a couple of wins here on this meet. So the 4, Hang the Moon's the other horse I like. And then I do have the 8, Buttercream Babe, as kind of a long shot type in this race. I mean, Rusty Arnold
2: here.
1: Rusty Arnold loves winning at Kentucky Downs. And this is another horse that's very tactical. Axel is an aggressive rider. So there's a really good chance that, we have this horse kind of up front with Classic Q. And, this is a sprinter stretching out here. So I could even see a realm where Buttercream Babe tries and just take the lead from Classic Q. And if they kind of duel there, I would much rather take the longer shot that's on the duel than kind of the 2 to 5 or 3 to 5 shot that the Classic Q is going to be. But I do think that this race kind of goes through the 3 or 4. 2 is your most likely winner. I'm going to fade just on the price. And then I'll have Buttercream Babe as kind of a long shot B type here.
0: Yeah, I think Buttercream Babe is one that is more of a hit the board type for me than anything else. But here's the thing. Horses never run well without Lasix, Josh. I don't care because it's Rusty Arnold. Like he's not putting this horse in here just to put this horse in here. Like I think it's never an accident with him. I am very simple here in race 9, 2, 3, and 4 for me, Josh. I do think Classic Q, your most likely winner here. John Velasquez 2 for 12 last year when he did make the trip to Kentucky Downs. I was trying to find his lifetime numbers at Kentucky Downs, but I'm having a little bit of trouble finding those. I do have Vivov obviously as my second horse here. A lot of that has to do with Joe Sharp and Jose Ortiz, who hit together very well, but boy, tough start for Joe Sharp at Kentucky Downs this meet. But that usually means to me, Josh, that's going to even out at some point. So I'm gonna ride that Joe Sharp will actually get a couple of wins here before the meet ends. Of course, the winner of the training title at Churchill Downs just this past spring. I agree with you about Hang the Moon big time. I think this horse is very interesting in here. I thought ran really well in the Gamely under Flavian Pratt, just flattened out at the end. If this horse can get a little bit quicker, I think we'll have a real shot here. And as you mentioned, he just brings the right horses to this spot. He just has a great sense of who's going to run well in this spot. So I'm going to put aside, a second place finish in the De La Rose and then a fourth in the Gamely. Almost wins that Sand Springs, by the way. And a lot of

0: think a lot of Sweet Rebecca. So that is not one to set aside there from March, but a bit of time off here is about a 22% angle here for Saffy Joseph. Obviously, the horse has been training at Saratoga and the numbers look just fine. So I think Hang the Moon, a very interesting one. But I think I'm going to go ahead and use 6, 7, and 10 in that first leg, Josh, and then single and play it for, I don't know, $15. It's a $45 ticket, something like that. How many are you including in each leg here in your pick three? We're talking races 7, 8, and 9 tomorrow at Kentucky Downs.
1: Yeah, I'll probably be basically 2 by 3 by 3. So I'll use the 6 and 8 in that first leg, 3, 10, 11 in the second leg, and then I'll use a 3 and the 4 pretty prominently, and then I'll at least have one ticket that includes the 8, just so that way, hey, if we get if we get that long shot home, that we're not going home without anything. So.
0: Well, there you go. He's Josh Rodriguez on the Wrong Lead Podcast, YouTube, Spotify, wherever you get your pods, go find them for sure. What's on the pod this week?
1: We took a look at Kentucky Downs. So they had a nice little all stakes pick five. And, you know, the other thing that is starting up, which, I know we're talking Kentucky here, but Hong Kong, kicking right back up. And, we have another podcast where we just talk about Hong Kong racing. So, my friend Matt, is super sharp model, has a nice model that he uses for it. And we just have a good time talking about, some overseas racing there.
0: That series, of course, you called You Gotta Be Shotting Me. So go check them out over there. I think I did that properly so that we could play that on radio, Josh. So there you go. I appreciate you jumping on, buddy. We'll talk to you next week.
1: Have a good one.
0: There you go. Josh Rodriguez, of course, on the Wrong Lead Podcast. Appreciate him hanging out with us. And of course, we appreciate the hanging out of the Kentucky HBPA, KYHBPA.com. All the good folks over there. You get to meet all of the athletes, whether equine or human, that make our sport go, certainly the connections as well. Great photos, great videos from around the Commonwealth, and certainly all those great write-ups about the races as well. Good luck with those wagers this weekend. We'll see you next week on the Spotlight.
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4: I'm Ed Benke, and we start with college football news on and off the field. Leaders of the college football playoff issued a statement strongly supporting the position of conferences which prohibit pro players from returning to college football. Meanwhile, it's the first full weekend of college action. Three ranked teams are getting set to kick off tonight, including number 10 Oklahoma in an hour against UTEP. According to ESPN's Pete Thamel, Sooners receiver Parker Livingstone has been cleared to play after recovering from a concussion. Later tonight, it's number 7 Miami at Stanford at 9 Eastern on ESPN. And number 14 USC looks to go 2-0 tonight against Fresno State. In the pros, Rams coach Sean McVay says all of his players, including Aaron Donald, will travel to Australia for next week's season opener. In baseball, on the first of a day-night doubleheader, Ryan Rocchio led the Guardians to a dramatic comeback over the Tigers.
5: First ball swinging. High drive. Deep left field. There she goes. Gone. And a majestic backflip to go with it. Ryan Rocchio.
4: The call from WTAM 1100. After Rocchio hit a grand slam to tie it, he wins it with that walk-off. Guardians over the Tigers 7-6. Cleveland still in the third spot of the AL wild card race, now 2.5 behind the White Sox in the AL Central. Chicago hosts Minnesota tonight. Braves and Phillies just underway. They are scoreless. Atlanta with a 4-game lead over Philadelphia in the NL East. At the U.S. Open, Jesse Pegula and Rita Sabalenka were among the women who advanced in the third round. Carlos Alcaraz and Daniil Medvedev were winners on the men's side.
6: Hey, it's Michelle Smallman, and coming up Monday, we'll react to a full slate of college football games and look ahead to an early

0: fight like hell. And when you get too tired to fight, let somebody else fight for you. That's what they say of me, say of me, say
1: of me. This one's fighter. Because of all the donations, mine is one of the lives that's been saved.
2: 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Never give up.
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5: Some.
6: Parenting.
5: I feel like that comes up a lot. 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
5: 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There's that one.
6: We're here.
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